0: 10 online gambling sites. New Jersey is now asking the Supreme Court for its opinion.
1: The Garden State made the request just days after a Ninth District Appeals Court in Nevada ruled against platforms like Kalshi, rejecting platforms' requests to stop state-level oversight. The most recent ruling overturns April's Third District Appeals Court decision that sided with Kalshi. Officials in several states have moved to regulate or ban prediction markets in recent months, including New York and New Jersey. But prediction platforms have argued their sports-related contracts are not gambling. Natalie Migliori, WOR News.
0: Burlington Coat Factory is moving its HQ out of Burlington, New Jersey. They're moving to Pennsylvania.
2: The discount clothing retailer announced Thursday the company is investing $370 million into relocating its corporate base to West Philadelphia. Burlington was founded in 1972 in Burlington, New Jersey, and promised to continue operating stores in the Garden State. Now, the defection comes after ExxonMobil and Samsung Electronics both announced plans this summer to move their American headquarters from New Jersey to Texas, all citing lower operating costs. Levon Putney, WOR News.
0: A memorial taking shape outside the Manhattan home of the late Gloria Steinem.
3: Neighbors, mourners, and activists continue to file past Gloria Steinem's Lenox Hill brownstone, where the feminist icon died earlier this week. Many are leaving flowers, cards, or handwritten letters thanking Steinem for her work, some of them repeating her famous quotes like, "Women need a man like fish need bicycles." Representatives from Gloria's foundation, a nonprofit organization dedicated to furthering her work, say they hope to preserve the site where Steinem often hosted her signature talking circles as a sanctuary and a gathering space for social justice movements. Daria Albinger, WOR News.
0: Longtime Wheel of Fortune announcer Jim Thornton fired.
4: Friday's firing follows an incident on a flight from Charlotte, North Carolina to Los Angeles in May. A passenger told authorities she saw disturbing messages and images on Thornton's laptop, including sexual content she believed involved children. She alerted a flight attendant and provided photos of what she saw. KTLA reports officers were waiting for the 61-year-old when the plane landed at LAX. Thornton was questioned but allowed to leave and has not been charged with a crime. His attorney claims Thornton regularly visited a suicide crisis website after losing a family member to suicide a few years ago, but was sent a wrong link and ended up in a chat room for people with pedophilic thoughts. I'm Sharon Reardon.
0: A mistrial in the Lindsey Clancy murder trial in Massachusetts. 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WOR News Time 8:04.
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8: Here's your WOR Weather Channel forecast. Partly cloudy, running it back to the mid to upper 60s, upper 50s, lower Hudson Valley. Saturday looking good, mostly sunny, upper 70s to low 80s. Saturday night, increasing clouds. Could see stray to scattered showers. Overnight, low to mid 60s. Partly cloudy, mid 50s for the lower Hudson Valley. And then some early clouds for Sunday, otherwise turning mostly sunny. I'm meteorologist Jeff Eno.
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7: It's 80 degrees at 9 o'clock. Good evening, I'm Andrew Whitman. Police are looking for the person who attacked an elderly woman in Brooklyn. Moving on, a deadly confrontation on the Brooklyn Bridge around 3 a.m. this morning. A man holding a knife on the suspension cables threatening authorities. The NYPD laying out safety measures ahead of Monday's West Indian Day parade.
8: Partly cloudy, mid-50s for the lower Hudson Valley, and then some early clouds for Sunday.
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14: Now.
7: Back to the headlines. Police looking for the person who attacked an elderly woman in Brooklyn.
11: Video shows a 90-year-old woman walking on the sidewalk along Brighton Beach Avenue and Brighton 5th Street Monday morning. And then a man comes into the picture, running over and grabbing what appears to be a basket of garbage from the sidewalk and then clobbers her with it, knocking the woman to the ground. That man took off after what appears to be an unprovoked attack. Good Samaritans nearby helped the woman. She's recovering from injuries in the hospital. I'm Scott Pringle, WOR News.
7: A deadly confrontation on the Brooklyn Bridge around 3 a.m. this morning. A man holding a knife on the suspension cables, threatening authorities.
14: NYPD officers confronting a man with a knife as he tightroped one of the bridge's main cables, threatening to jump. Those specially trained officers tethered to the bridge for safety, attempting to negotiate with the man.
15: They observed that the male was holding a knife, and he stated to them, "I want to die. I want you to kill me. I have a bomb."
14: After nearly an hour, the suspect appearing to charge toward police, knife pointed, officers opening fire, killing him.
7: And that's ABC's Matt Rivers. NYPD laying out safety measures ahead of Monday's West Indian Day parade.
16: The festivities that take place every Labor Day are part of what's dubbed the largest Caribbean carnival in North America. Starting out with Juve in the early morning hours, it leads up to the West Indian American Day Parade that steps off at 11 a.m. along Eastern Parkway in Brooklyn. Mayor Mamdani says he's working with the NYPD and the Office of Community Safety to ensure a safe and family-friendly environment filled with culture and pride. Natalie Migliori, WOR News.
7: Could Dolly Day become a statewide thing in New York?
17: State Senators Eric Botcher and Jeremy Cooney have sponsored a bill to make September 25th or 925 a state holiday to honor the late Dolly Parton. They say Parton's public health advocacy during the pandemic and her ongoing support of the LGBT community embody a true New York spirit. She also had a home on Fifth Avenue in Manhattan during the 80s. The borough is among the communities nationwide that will celebrate 925 Day later this month. The senators will formally introduce it when lawmakers reconvene in January. Daria Albinger, WOR News.
7: President Trump weighing in on the departure of Maria Bartiromo. She's also a native New Yorker, leaving Fox News.
18: The president took to Truth Social, praising Bartiromo for her more than a decade of work at Fox Business, calling her a total professional and a true warrior. Fox announced Thursday that Mornings with Maria would now be known as Mornings with Fox Business. She also anchored Sunday Morning Futures on Fox News. In a network statement, a spokesperson said Fox thanks Maria for her work over the past 12 and a half years and wished her well, but did not elaborate. Bartiromo, a Brooklyn native who also worked for CNBC, was the first person to report live from the floor of the New York Stock Exchange. Liz Warner, WOR News.
7: A memorial is taking shape outside the Manhattan home of the late Gloria Steinem. 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
8: Here's your WOR Weather Channel forecast. Partly cloudy, running it back to the mid to upper 60s, upper 50s, lower Hudson Valley. Saturday looking good, mostly sunny, upper 70s to low 80s. Saturday night, increasing clouds. Could see stray to scattered showers. Overnight, low to mid 60s. Partly cloudy, mid 50s for the lower Hudson Valley. And then some early clouds for Sunday. Otherwise, turning mostly sunny. I'm meteorologist Jeff Eno.
7: It's 80 degrees and clear right now in Midtown. Feels like 82. 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
1: Hello, America. It's your main man, Jimmy Failla. Texas Radio Hall of Famer Paul Gleiser is here. Take it away, Paul.
2: Thank you, Jimmy. Happy Friday, September 4th, 2026. Kick off to a long Labor Day weekend. Everybody happy about that. I love three-day weekends. Paul Gleiser sitting in for Jimmy. Anxious to hear from you, 888-788-9910. Big show on the way. Justine Brooke Murray from the Media Research Center will be joining us. Later, one of my favorite people on the planet, Taylor Riggs, co-host of the Big Money Show on the Fox Business Network. And then in hour three, we have fellow Texan political guru Karl Rove. As all eyes turn toward Texas, and we look at the race between Ken Paxton and James Tallarico, the polls say it's neck and neck. But to get the show started, here's what's on my mind, and I want to know what's on yours. As what I believe is an unusually pivotal midterm, as it gets underway in earnest, it strikes me that this midterm is less about the usual partisanship and the usual fight between Republicans and Democrats, and more about a fundamental question regarding the country, and that question is, who decides? As in, who decides how we order our lives? Do we, as free citizens, decide for ourselves from the bottom up through millions and millions and millions of individual choices made by families, workers, entrepreneurs, consumers, communities, school districts? Or do we increasingly turn those decisions over to an elite ministerial class that believes that it knows better than us and therefore seeks to govern us from the top down? In 20 plus years of being on the radio and writing pieces for the web and being on TV, I have consistently made the case for the former, for the bottom-up model, while strongly rejecting the latter, the top-down model. For nearly 2.5 centuries, 250 years from the Declaration of Independence, 238 years from the ratification of our Constitution, America has conducted a remarkable experiment in bottom-up decision-making. Bottom-up was a completely radical idea in 1787 when delegates from 12 of the 13 original states gathered in Philadelphia to draft the Constitution. For almost all of history, top-down was the way things worked. The founders believed that authority should originate from the individual choices of free citizens and move upward. People thought they were crazy. People thought it wouldn't work. Families should decide what matters to them, the founders thought. Workers should decide where to work. Consumers should decide what to buy. Entrepreneurs should decide what risks to take and to be free to allocate their capital accordingly. Communities should decide what's important to them and what they value. How do you want to make your living? Where do you want to live? Where do you want your kids to go to school? What kind of car do you want to drive? Where do you want to travel? When do you want to stop working and retire? How and where do you want to invest your savings? Where do you want to go to church? Do you want to go to church at all? Those are all decisions that free people in a free society make for themselves. No one tells you what work you're going to do. You decide that for yourself based on what seems like a good way to make a living to you, what your talents are, how you're naturally bent. No one dictates where your kids go to school. You put your kids in, you live in the neighborhood, or you put your kids in the private school that best works for you, that you can best afford. Nobody tells you what house you're going to live in or what house you can buy or where it's going to be. Nobody tells you these things. These are all freedoms that we in America take for granted. And in that taking for granted, we understand that government isn't absent, nor could it be. Government's role is indispensable. Government's got to be there to defend the peace. It's got to be there to act as an impartial referee in the conduct of business. And it's got to be there to support the currency that gives the economy the liquidity that it needs to function. But under the American arrangement, government is subordinate to the people who create and pay for it. That is the miracle of America. It's intended to be the servant of this vast, unruly, decentralized process. It's not supposed to be its master. The bottom-up model has never been tidy, nor should it be, nor could it be. In fact, it has often been quite messy. Sometimes it's just downright ugly. Free people do make mistakes. Markets do misallocate. We get investment bubbles. We get the the meltdown of the 2008 housing meltdown. We sometimes get it wrong. Voters get things wrong. But the genius of the bottom-up decision-making model is that mistakes still remain dispersed and correction remains possible. Millions of people spread across a vast and diverse continent continually are trying things or testing things against reality. What works spreads. What fails is abandoned. And the results have been amazing. Our nation that began as a thinly populated collection of former colonies became the most prosperous, most innovative society in human history, and it became a magnet to the entire world. That's why we developed an immigration problem. I'm sure the founders had high hopes 239 years ago when they were drafting the Constitution, but I don't think in their wildest dreams that they envisioned that this country succeeding the way it has. Bottom-up America produced something of astonishing nature, amazing abundance, technological progress, social mobility, and individual opportunity unlike anything that had ever been seen before on Earth. And the central pillar of bottom-up America is free market capitalism. No, it is not perfect. Some people certainly do better than others. Some people don't do well at all. But more people do well than in any other system ever devised. Now, you take that, and you take the success of America, and you contrast it with the top-down vision practiced by socialist nations. Top-down, that is to say, a centrally planned, centrally run government, a Soviet model, concentrates decision-making into the hands of an elite cohort of ministers, a ministerial cohort, politicians, regulators, administrators, academics, credentialed experts, who their defining conviction is that society is complicated. It can only succeed if it's run by sufficiently enlightened people, given sufficient authority to manage those people. Someone at the top decides how many workers are going to do this or that work. Someone at the top decides where you get to live. Someone at the top decides where your kids are going to go to school and what they're going to be taught. Someone at the top decides which businesses and enterprises will get funded and which ones won't. Someone at the top decides if it's okay for you to move from where you're living now to where you might like to live. Top-down government, aka socialism, is the model that the Democratic Party seems to be moving toward. And it can be seductive. Being assured that you're going to get enough to eat and have a place to live, and no matter what you do, no matter how things turn out, no matter how your fortunes go, being assured that you'll have food and shelter sounds good to young people who are inexperienced, naive, never been taught the downside of top-down, centrally managed economies. And the downside is quite considerable. You cannot objectively look at the history of socialism and casually dismiss the horrendous human cost. For an economy to be managed from the top down, it's a simple fact that a high level of coercion will be required. You can't have some guy saying to himself, hey, I'm smarter than these people. I can do better than this. Why am I stuck in this job they've stuck me in? And why am I making so little money? And why can I not be free to do better on my own if they just get out of my way and let me go do what I'm good at, what turns me on? You can't have that guy saying that. Or to put it much more simply, if Charlie's a smart, ambitious, hardworking guy, but the fruits of his labor are confiscated for the benefit of Joe, Charlie stops working so hard and Joe doesn't work at all. And that's when Charlie finds himself staring down the barrel of a gun for complaining about having the fruits of his hard work taken away from him, and Joe finds himself staring down the barrel of a gun for not working. And that's why millions of people have died at the hands of their own governments in places like the Soviet Union, Cuba, Venezuela, and communist China. But with all that said, you can still, if you back off and analyze it, understand why socialism can seem like such a good idea to so many people, particularly the young. It's because much of our policy hasn't helped. There are millions of young people in the country who did exactly what they were told to do. They went to college. borrowing heavily to do so. They took the courses that college advisors steered them to take. They graduated with a squishy degree that doesn't bring with it a high level of employment possibility. And now they find themselves under a mountain of debt, working in a dead-end service job that will never afford them a home of their own or a comfortable middle age like they expected, like they were implicitly told they were going to get. So they say the system doesn't work and that the system has to change. And yet the irony, considering the 2020 midterm campaign and the ascendancy of socialism, is that it's hard to miss. Many Americans now advocating a more top-down control have lived extraordinarily comfortable lives amid the prosperity and the abundance produced by the system that they don't trust. They inherited the fruits of bottom-up America and now propose to consign their liberties to the ministers of top-down. And this last little thing should not be overlooked. Every decision about your life that you transfer upward makes the next transfer easier, until one day there's nothing left to transfer. So, with respect to the 2026 midterm campaign season, which the pundits kind of agree really gets underway in earnest on Labor Day, when you're thinking about how you're going to vote or if you're going to vote, forget about party labels, forget about the likability or lack thereof of this or that candidate. We have that going on right here where I'm sitting in the state of Texas between James Tallarico for Senate and Ken Paxton. Instead, ask yourself this one question. Who decides? Who decides how you're going to order your life? Think about that. Answer that question and then decide how you're going to vote. Want to talk about that here on Fox Across America as we get underway on this Friday. Love to hear from you. I love taking your calls when I have the honor of sitting in for Jimmy. The number is 888-788-9910. Here's the question. Are you going to vote? How are you going to vote? Do you understand what will happen if we get a sufficient number of socialists in high office in America? Could you imagine this time 2 years ago, 4 years ago, 10 years ago, that socialism would be on the rise in the United States? 888-788-9910. Paul Gleiser, sitting in for Jimmy Failla here on Fox Across America. There's more on the way.
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0: 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You're sitting in for Jimmy Failla, inviting you to follow me in my weekly column, YouTellMeTexas.com. This is a very simple concept. I say what's on my mind, you say what's on yours. That's why we call it You Tell Me, the Texas part. Is just because I'm in Texas, you don't have to be. But you find me there at YouTellMeTexas.com. Meanwhile, we're in Raleigh, North Carolina. Arnold, you are our leadoff caller here on Fox Across America. What's on your mind?
1: If I'm the leadoff caller, I guess I have to get on base. I don't know. I was listening to your monologue. I just left the office, and I just called to say, hey, there needs to be more nuance in the conversation about socialism and capitalism.
0: That's all.
1: I see so many arguments that you made that I can remember, and there are areas of our economy where there is top-down control, and it's pretty much accepted and expected, especially the economic side where you have money from, you know, corporations, and sometimes even the government itself moves the markets, manipulates the markets, and make decisions that affect us. And we have Social Security. We have the tax system that favors certain decisions and favors certain groups. So yep. I don't think it's as black and white as it is.
0: No. Actually, you're doing a great job of making my point, Arnold, because most of the things you're talking about are examples where we have gone from bottom up to top down, and it's not working very well.
1: I agree with you there. I think there needs to be more choices, though. The knee-jerk reactions as soon as we say one word, or the glowing expressions that we get when we say another word, really have to be, they have to be eliminated if there's going to be a way forward. Because if it keeps being us against them, whatever side you happen to be on, no progress is going to be made, because all we're doing is creating enemies instead of partners, which a collective unity is really going to be needed in order for us to really solve this problem.
0: Yeah, well, Arnold. Okay, well, and I agree with you. Let me hammer home that point. There was a time not that long ago when Republicans and Democrats agreed on a whole lot more than they agree on now, what not the least of which being the fundamental system of how the country's going to work. You know, Daniel Patrick Moynihan of New York and Joe Lieberman of Connecticut and Sam Rayburn of Texas, Democrats all, pardon me, all agreed that capitalism was a better system than socialism. There was no debate about that. The debate was how best to solve policy problems. What we don't have now is a Democratic Party that believes what the Democrats that they inherited the party from believed. We have a Democratic Party that is moving toward a system, an economic and political system that has proved not to work, yet they are lurching the party toward it. And until Democrats and Republicans can agree on the basics that we're going to be a free market capitalist economy, if we can't agree on that, then we're not going to agree on anything.
1: Yeah, they need to get back to agreeing what the basics are, and they need to get back to, or I would say, get away from being ideologues just for the sake of protecting their own interests.
0: 100%.
1: That's even bigger
0: problem. And Jimmy says that on this show all the time. It's not my team's going to win or your team's going to win. I want America to win. He says it all the time. It's one of the reasons that I, as a radio station owner, when the great Rush Limbaugh died and I was faced with filling this crater that he left from noon to 3 Eastern time, if you're listening to it live, the big midday, mine is 11 to 2 in Texas, what show am I going to put in its place? It was the way Jimmy came at that question that really attracted me to the show. It's not Republicans have to win and Democrats have to lose. It's not the Democrats have to win and Republicans have to lose. It's that America has to win. And that's what I think the real problem is. And because you have a whole lot of people in the Democratic Party and a growing number of them believing that America shouldn't win, that America should be dismantled and reconstituted. And that, I think, is a real problem. Appreciate your call, Arnold. If you're on the line, we're going to get to you because I love taking your calls. 888-788-9910. Paul Gleiser in for Jimmy. There's more on the way.
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3: It's 80 degrees at 9:30. I'm Andrew Whitman. A man is dead after a police-involved shooting on the Brooklyn Bridge early this morning. Reports this week that health insurance premiums for everyone next year could go up by 10% or more. Now there's word that state and local workers in New Jersey will have to pay even more than that. Investigation underway after a Long Island car dealership was burglarized for the second time this summer. Rutgers football losing at home to UMass last night. First UMass win in nearly 2 years, and RU paid UMass seven figures to play that game. Checking your WOR Weather Channel forecast, tonight partly cloudy, lows in the mid to upper 60s. Tomorrow mostly sunny, highs near 80, spot showers tomorrow night, mostly sunny on Sunday. Your next news set for 10 bulletins at once, right here on 710 WOR.
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0: It is so much fun taking your calls when I get to fill in for Jimmy. It's Paul Gleiser sitting in, 888-788-9910. We're in Oregon. Michael, you're next on Fox Across America. What's on your mind?
15: Well, Paul, great to talk to you again. Greetings from the Roundup City. And
0: oh, yeah, we talked from the Great Rodeo. How'd that go, by the way?
15: Well, it's going to be from September 16th.
0: Oh, it hadn't happened.
15: Through the 19th. It actually starts on the 12th, and we have a couple great parades and the Great Rodeo during the week and the Happy Canyon pageant at night, which is a play on how the Old West was settled. And it's just a great week. And we've been voted the best outdoor rodeo in America. And I work down there at the Roundup Grounds. We sell things at the concession stand, and I get to meet some of the great cowboys, a lot of them from Oklahoma.
0: Here. When you say great cowboy, you have to say Texas, because it's going to happen.
15: Texas.
0: Hey, what's on your mind, Michael?
15: Paul, I wanted to agree with definitely what you were saying in the opening monologue. I couldn't agree more. Like Jimmy says, we are so fortunate. It's like winning a lottery to be born in America.
0: Yep.
15: You have the chance to go as far as you can, be what you can be, where your abilities will take you, and you can develop them. Imagine being born in a foreign country. Like I said, I mentioned, like China, Russia in the past, maybe India, where you're born in a certain position in the society, and this will be your job for the rest of your life. You will marry this person, and maybe they want you to marry Julie and you want to marry Jane, and it's like an arranged marriage, something like that. But you have the chance to be the captain of your own ship, to go as far as your abilities will take you and to develop them. And like they always say, the great experiment that is America, there's never been a country like ours. No, it's not perfect. And I have a lot of my friends are Democrats, and I agree with what you're saying. In the days in the past, like when Ronald Reagan was in office, our great president, and I agree with what he always said, government isn't the solution. Government is the problem. But still, if there was disagreements, you could work together, Republicans and Democrats. And like Jimmy says, we're all Americans, and we need to get back to that, learn to working together to make our country a better country. But, find areas of agreement we can work on and, improve our country. But to me, this is the best country that's ever existed and that exists today. And we should be grateful for that.
0: Well, the Democrats of a generation ago, not even a generation ago, the Democrats of a few years ago, Barack Obama, Bill Clinton, I mean, not that far back, they did recognize the supremacy and the genius of the Constitution. I keep bringing up, statesmen of, Daniel Patrick Moynihan of New York. There were vigorous disagreement on a whole lot of things about policy, about how to deal with poverty and, what our national defense posture should be. There were a lot of disagreements. But they all recognized that we inherited a fantastic system in our constitutional republic. We don't have that now. The people on the rise in the Democratic Party want to dismantle the U.S. Constitution. They want to take it apart and start over. So we're not even starting from the same sheet of paper. And that's what this election is about, is are we going to vote for the people who want to dismantle the foundations of the country, or are we going to vote for people that want to conserve them? That's why I call myself a conservative. Michael, good stuff, and I appreciate you listening, and good luck with the rodeo. George in West Virginia, you are next here on Fox Across America. George, tell us what you're thinking.
16: Hey, Paul, I like to focus on the word capitalism. You okay. And Jimmy use free market capitalism. I, just over the years, have seen capitalism used as a pejorative, as a bad term. Everything is socialism, socialism good, capitalism bad in the minds of many young people. So I like the idea of your emphasis on free enterprise. To me, the three foundations of our country are private property, limited government, and free markets.
0: There it is.
16: Free markets.
0: There it is. You just taught a college class just right then, George. I mean, there it is. You know.
16: Well, I did teach economics in high school students, and those were my three pillars to start with.
0: And it starts with the first. You got the order right. Private property. The sanctity of private property stands at the very root of everything about a free country. If you can't own land, if you can't own your things, if everything belongs to the state, one, there is no incentive for you to go out and apply your best efforts, and number two, there's no incentive for you to take care of anything.
16: Yep. And the point I tried to make with my students is the person that guides the American economy, you know, compared to top-down stuff, the person that guides the American economy is the consumer. The consumer. Corporations have to meet the needs of consumers. If they don't, are producing products that consumers don't want, it fails. I guess the classic example is the famous Edsel experiment of Ford Motor Company.
0: Well, I'll give you one. That's right. The consumer said, "We don't want that vehicle," and it died a very ignominious death. But here's the thing: you talk about who decides where does power reside. One of the wealthiest men in America is Warren Buffett, and you look at the companies that he owns that Berkshire Hathaway controls. Berkshire Hathaway is the controlling shareholder of Geico, but I get my insurance from State Farm. So Warren Buffett can't make me buy Geico insurance. I buy my insurance from State Farm. Warren Buffett controls Nebraska Furniture Mart. I do business. I buy my furniture from a local independent retailer. You know, the choice is still mine. And as powerful, absolutely, as rich and as powerful as Warren Buffett is, he can't make me do anything.
16: That's right. And I would tell my students, you get to vote every day. You, as a citizen, as a consumer, you get to vote every day. If you get bad service or bad food at a restaurant, you don't have to go back.
0: There you go. You don't vote. Well, you don't vote every 2 years or every 4 years. You vote literally hundreds of times a day.
16: Absolutely.
0: You know, there are millions and millions and millions and millions of votes being cast every single second in the country, and that's why it works.
16: It does. It does work. If you have time for one more illustration I use with my students.
0: Go for it.
16: I got done a big test. It was hard but fair. I had a nice distributions of A's, B's, C's, D's, and F's.
0: My wife, the college professor, talks about this all the time. I get the great distribution thing.
16: You know where I'm going with it, maybe?
0: Go for it.
16: I told the students, this is great. Some of you did really good, but I'm really concerned some of our students aren't passing. So what I'm redoing, I'm going to redesign the grades. You people that got A's and B's, I'm going to give some of your points down to the D's and F's. And now everybody's going to pass. Everybody's going to pass. And they groaned. Some of them groaned. I said, no, you got to be considerate of others. You have to be compassionate. You have to show love for these others. Yeah, I want everybody to pass.
0: From each according to his abilities, to each according to his needs. It's a great illustration.
16: That's what I was trying to convince the students to operate on. But you know what happened the next couple tests after that, Paul?
0: Mm.
16: No, nobody passed.
0: Really?
16: Well, it's an illustration. It's an illustration I use with students. what happens to the, what would happen if I did that? What would happen on the next test, Paul?
0: Well, nobody would put forth any effort at all.
16: No, yeah, because those students at the bottom, somebody's going to take care
0: they're
16: of
0: gonna
16: me.
0: Get, they're going to get a free ride, and the ones at the top
16: they're
0: say, why
16: get
0: bother?
16: A free ride. They're going to pass, and the students that studied hard because it was a hard test, they're going to give up.
0: Why bother? You know, if it's not going to work out for me, why bother? It's a fantastic illustration, and I'm going to steal it from you, George, because it's good stuff.
16: You're welcome to use it, Paul. Thank you for your show.
0: Yeah, well, thank you for being a part of it, and have a great Labor Day weekend, and I hope it's relaxing for you. Is it Giorgio in St. Petersburg, Florida? You're next on Fox Across America.
17: Okay.
0: Go for it. You're on the radio.
17: Oh, okay. Okay, Paul, why can't or why won't Medicare for all work in the USA?
0: Well, you want my answer to that?
17: No, I'm going to tell you.
0: Okay.
17: Massachusetts had it. Sweden, Finland, Canada, England, they have it now.
0: Right.
17: Now, the USA has how many people living in it, the population?
0: 330 million, plus or minus.
17: 340.
0: 340 million.
17: 340 million. Everybody talks about how Canada has free Medicare, or free for all, right?
0: Yeah.
17: How many people live in Canada?
0: What is it? It's a small number. It's about, what is it, basically?
17: 41 million.
0: Okay, so...
17: So how many people live in California? 39 million.
0: Yeah.
17: How many people live in Finland? 5.6 million.
0: Yeah, well, Finland's
17: how
0: a great...
17: How many people live...
0: Finland's a great illustration.
17: How many people live in England? 56.5. Yeah. Sweden, 10.6. So that's why it won't work.
0: Well, it doesn't
17: now,
0: work...
17: I'm on Medicare, right? Do you think it's free? It's
0: no.
17: not free. I have a deductible.
0: You have a deductible, and you paid for it all your working career,
17: yes.
0: and you continue to pay for it because you pay a premium. You're paying a quarterly premium for Medicare. It's still not free.
17: But why is it that the Republicans aren't saying about the population part? Why aren't they saying that? The left keeps talking about how Canada can do it, and they're just as big as or bigger than states. They have a tenth of our population.
0: Well, it's not even about the population. It is partly about the population. But here's the problem. 10 million or 100 million or 300 million, when you create a system where everybody gets to partake in it without any personal investment in it, you wind up with overconsumption. There are two rationing mechanisms for any commodity or any service. The rationing mechanisms are... money or time. You pay the rationing mechanism will be one of those two. So if money is not the rationing mechanism, then time becomes the rationing mechanism. That means if you're entitled to the medical procedure, you're entitled to it for free, you don't have to come up with any money, but you have to wait. And time is not your friend with respect to medicine in most cases. The longer something that needs medical attention goes, generally speaking, the worse it gets. So time is the enemy. And when you have the system clogged with everybody, you know, consuming their free medical care, you wind up with a whole lot of medical care being consumed that doesn't absolutely have to be consumed. And it crowds out the people that really need to see the doctor.
17: But Paul, even now, try to find a good doctor. Find
0: getting
17: a doctor
0: hard.
17: That has a 5-star rating.
0: You it's getting
17: won't
0: hard.
17: You won't be able to get in. Why? Because they won't take Medicare because he takes so many Medicare patients. That's it.
0: Yeah, so then you're back
17: so then
0: to the
17: what rat. You get stuck with? Then you get stuck with a doctor. For example, I have low testosterone, right? I go to my doctor. He said, oh, I can't do it. I got to send you to the urologist, right? For 2 years, that urologist screwed me up. I couldn't get out of bed. Now, I just recently got a really good doctor. I don't know how I was so lucky. I met someone at the gym, and I told him how old I was. And I told him what was happening to me. He said, oh, you should check out my doctor. I checked him out. He has 5 stars. He let me in, and guess what? He fixed me.
0: Well, that's great news, Giorgio. I'm up against a break, but let me put a button on your point. One of the reasons you have trouble finding a doctor is because, you know, we're short of doctors, and we have lowered the incentive for some young person, age 21, finishing college, to go to 4 years of medical school and then 5, 6, 7 years of residency and internship and be 35 years old before making a decent living and then not be paid the kind of money we used to pay doctors. But the reason healthcare costs a lot of money is not because doctors are overpaid. The reason it costs a lot of money is because the rationing mechanism that used to work, which is to say the consumer paying at the point of consumption, has been replaced by a third-party payer, and there's no incentive anywhere for anybody to control costs. Giorgio, I appreciate the call, and you made my point. The rationing mechanism is you got a doctor, you want to see him, but everybody wants to see him, so you pay for it in time. You have to wait to get in. Appreciate it. 888-788-9910. 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

0: Paul Gleiser for Jimmy Failla, Fox Across America. We're back to the phone. 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Gene, what's on your mind?
1: Hey, Paul, it's great to hear you, man. I love it when you fill in for Jimmy, man. You do a great job and you represent us well. Thank you so much.
0: Nice of you to say. Thank you.
1: I wanted to kind of make sure that we get this point out. We talked earlier, caller that was before me talked about property ownership being the cornerstone, and that is true for a free society, except for the fact that we don't have property ownership. If you stop paying your taxes, the government takes your property and resells it. We rent from the government.
0: There is that construct. Yes, people say that, and you know, then you get into a philosophical argument. Yeah, okay, you have your property, but you have the, you know, your property is protected by, you know, the fire department, it's protected by the police, and you got to pay for all those things. If you're unwilling to pay for those things, you don't pay for those things, then you don't get the benefit of the freehold of your property. I get that, and I understand it, Gene, but here's the thing. Assuming you do pay your taxes, the government can't come take your property from you except in certain, you know, eminent domain things. In a statist economy, you have no property right at all. You can be displaced at a moment's notice. You can't be displaced from your property if you pay your taxes and do the right thing. In Soviet Russia, you paid your taxes and you still had no property rights.
1: Sure, and I get that, and I'm not making that qualm at all. I just want to make sure that we understand that what the founders viewed as property ownership is not what we have today. We have eminent domain, you have taxation, you even have easement access that utilities companies can just bump out on your property.
0: So I know
1: the state government level.
0: I don't know if you're listening on AM or FM there in East Texas, but if you're listening on AM, you're listening to a radio station with a transmitter side property that the utility came in and said, we're taking this strip right here, we're going to dig a hole, and you get to like it. Yeah, that happened. I'm on my property. I get it.
1: I just wanted to call in and just get that out there, get that off my chest. That's one of those things.
0: Yeah, I understand it. You know, we do have to, somehow or another, we do have to pay for the, you know, the parts of government that we really need. We can't. You got to have a government. You got to have, you know, protection. Well, you got to have some structure. But nonetheless, all things being equal, in most circumstances, you at least have the presumptive right to occupy your property and use it. That's not the case in the statist economy. Hour two of Fox Across America is on the way. Paul Gleiser in for Jimmy. You need to stick around.
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7: It's 79 degrees at 10 o'clock. Good evening, I'm Andrew Whitman. Investigation underway after a Long Island car dealership was burglarized for the second time this summer.
8: Thieves allegedly crashed through the Nissan dealership in Medford, totaling at least two vehicles, including a BMW, to clear their path so they could drive off with a 2023 Dodge Charger. Kevin Bouchour works at the dealership.
9: This is the second time in a month we've been robbed. And it's not just us. It's three or four other dealerships on this strip of 112. It's something that just keeps happening.
8: Surveillance video from last month's robbery shows two people taking off in a pickup truck. Aside from damaged cars, the dealership's cleaning up extensive damage. Natalie Migliori, WOR News.
7: Public being asked. Help after 16 neglected dogs were rescued from a house in Newark.
10: The Associated Humane Society's animal shelter says the dogs are currently being cared for at their Tinton Falls location in Monmouth County. Officials say their very poor condition appears to show they were neglected for months, if not years. Some found even crammed together in one kennel. Police say the dog's owner appears to have moved out about a month ago. Animal shelter officials are asking the public for donations. I'm Scott Pringle, WOR News.
7: A deadly confrontation on the Brooklyn Bridge around 3 a.m. this morning. A man holding a knife on the suspension cables, threatening authorities.
11: NYPD officers confronting a man with a knife as he tightroped one of the bridge's main cables, threatening to jump. Those specially trained officers tethered to the bridge for safety, attempting to negotiate with the man.
12: They observed that the male was holding a knife, and he stated to them, "I want to die. I want you to kill me. I have a bomb."
11: After nearly an hour, the suspect appearing to charge toward police, knife pointed, officers opening fire. killing him.
7: ABC's Matt Rivers. Burlington Coat Factory moving its HQ out of Burlington, New Jersey, moving to Pennsylvania.
13: The discount clothing retailer announced Thursday the company is investing $370 million into relocating its corporate base to West Philadelphia. Burlington was founded in 1972 in Burlington, New Jersey, and promised to continue operating stores in the Garden State. Now, the defection comes after ExxonMobil and Samsung Electronics both announced plans this summer to move their American headquarters from New Jersey to Texas, all citing lower operating costs. Levon Putney, WOR News.
7: Tens of thousands of people expected to fill Eastern Parkway in Brooklyn Monday for the annual West Indian Day parade. NYPD says they're ready to keep things safe.
8: Mayor Mamdani and NYPD Commissioner Jessica Tisch held a briefing Friday to outline security.
14: Like at last year's Juve Festival, there will be 13 entry points along the parade route. All spectators will be screened by NYPD personnel using magnetometers before entering the viewing areas.
8: Mayor Mamdani says he will march for the second year in a row in what's dubbed the largest Caribbean parade in North America. The celebration has, however, been marred in recent years by shootings and stabbings. Tisch says thousands of officers will also use drones to help keep the crowd safe. Liz Warner, WOR News.
7: Others will celebrate as consumers this holiday weekend. 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
7: In sports, Mets down the Giants 10-6 at Citi Field. Five Met homers, Mark Vientos, Bo Bichette, and the Franciscos. Alvarez, who had two, and Lindor, who had only one. Nolan McClain went sixth for his 11th win of the year. Second straight game, the Mets have hit double digits in runs. Series continues with afternoon games this weekend in Queens.
13: Here's your WOR Weather Channel forecast. We're partly cloudy. We'll run it back mid to upper 60s, upper 50s, lower Hudson Valley. Saturday, mostly sunny, upper 70s to low 80s for the high. Saturday night, increasing clouds, maybe stray to scattered showers. Overnight, low to mid-60s. Lower Hudson Valley, partly cloudy, mid-50s. Sunday, early clouds for the boroughs, otherwise turning mostly sunny. I'm meteorologist Jeff Eno.
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1: Hello, America. It's your main man, Jimmy Failla. Texas Radio Hall of Famer, Paul Gleiser is here. Take it away, Paul.
2: Thank you, Jimmy. 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Always honored to be asked. And it's just great to be a part of this show. I love Fox Across America. I was an early adopter at KTVB, my radio station in Tyler, Longview, Texas. And couldn't have enjoyed the ride more, so thanks for having me. 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So get in line, 888-788-9910, Larchmont, New York. Ron, you're up next on Fox Across America. What are you thinking?
3: Hello, Paul. Thanks for taking my call. First-time caller, long-time listener, as the saying goes. So I was listening to you talking about medical insurance with a couple of people. And
2: yeah.
3: I'm 57. I have life insurance. I have medical insurance. I have house insurance. I have car insurance. Life insurance, when you take out life insurance, they want to know the risk. 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They're measuring your lifestyle, and then your policy premium is based on that.
2: Yeah, they're asking you questions. They were asking questions. How much do you smoke? How much do you drink?
3: Yeah.
2: They're looking at you. They said you got a 40-inch waist or a 34-inch waist. They do all those things, you know?
3: Right. Your premium is based on that, as well as your car insurance. You know, if you're a good driver, no accidents, no tickets, you have a lower premium. Some of these car companies give you, and I have it in my cars for my wife and my son, a safe driving beacon goes in the car. You get rewarded for good driving, right? So, if you have a house that's in a hurricane area, high risk, you're going to have high premiums. Health insurance, there's none of that. It's based on your income. So if you make money, you're paying out the nose. If you don't make any money, you get it given to you.
2: Well, you know, you are not wrong, Ron.
3: Why can't I get health insurance and pay? Because in my house, all we do is, like, work out and eat right and, like, live life. You know, we go to school and work. We go to bed. Like, why am I paying out the nose when we don't even tap into the insurance?
2: Well, why are you paying out your nose for that tubbo down the street who eats nothing but Jack in the Box tacos, drinks a 12-pack of Pabst Blue Ribbon every night, smokes 2 packs of Marlboros? Why are you paying for that guy? And here's the thing. You know, this gets back to what I said to the caller earlier in the first hour. You know, there is no price sensitivity for health care at the point of consumption. If there were, people would start, among the things that would happen is people would start taking better care of themselves. Because if going to the doctor costs money and you don't want to spend the money, then maybe you should spend your time thinking about ways to avoid having to go to the doctor. I've recently decided, I got a hold of myself and said, I'm going to lose a bunch of weight and get myself in shape. And I did. It took me about 2 years to get to where I really want to be. But I did that for two reasons. One, I want to live longer. I love what I do, and I want to keep doing it. And three reasons. Number two, vanity. I was tired of looking the way I looked. It occurs to me, I produced for about 20 years with a healthcare concern in my home market. I produced a program called Health Connection, and it struck me the number of times when I'd be interviewing a doctor for this show, where it all got boiled down to losing weight and exercising. And how many of our problems, our health problems, go away by losing weight and exercising? And if people had to pay the price for not losing weight and not exercising, they might say, you know, I might need to, you know, cut down on the carbs and start walking briskly every night or hitting the gym.
3: That's right. And maybe, you know, these health clubs could have, like, membership data tied to the health insurance companies where, you know, they have some sort of integration between the systems that show,
2: yeah, but all is, so long as that is voluntary and it's not something that you don't have any. I don't want big. You mentioned the thing about the thing tracking you in your car. I'm scared of that because I don't want anybody keeping track of where I go and how often I go there and You know, I
3: don't. Well, if you have Easy Pass in your car, they already know when you go to the supermarket.
2: Yeah, I know, but they know what road you were on, but they're not all the way down to the very granular detail of where you're driving your car.
3: My son is 16 years old, and we just added him to the insurance policy. So I was like, I got to do something to get these rates down.
2: Yeah, no, I feel your pain, Ron. I've been there, done that. When I added my kid to the insurance policy, mine was a daughter. It's better. Better for girls than it is for boys, but it's still.
3: Isn't it sexist? Isn't that sexist to charge boys?
2: No, you can make that argument, except for the fact that the insurance company will turn right around and, to your point, Ron, will say girls don't have as many claims as boys because they don't drive around like idiots the way boys do.
3: I know, and we based our opinions and everything on facts, don't we? So that's a fact. I was being facetious.
2: No, I know, of course you were, and I totally get your point, and. Yeah, why isn't health coverage priced on risk? And the answer, the short answer, Ron, and then I got to jump. The short answer is because we have to a greater or lesser degree, depending on who you're talking to, we have kind of a mindset that health care is a human right, that you're entitled to it no matter what. And I say, okay, fine. Then somebody ought to be paying for my food too, because that's something I can't live without. I can go. A lot longer without seeing the doctor than I can without getting food. So why isn't somebody paying for my food?
3: Right.
2: Ron, I really appreciate the call.
3: You're welcome. Thanks for taking me.
2: Weekend, thanks for being part of the show. Tom, Utica, New York. Another New Yorker on the line. What's on your mind?
4: Calling in from WIBX here, the 100-year-old station. And we have lessons in American history and patriotism out at the Alexander Hamilton Institute for the Study of American Civilization. And one of the topics that we covered was that the founding fathers, there was a big fight when they were writing the Declaration of Independence as to whether it would be life, liberty, and the pursuit of happiness, or life, liberty, and ownership of personal property. That was a big fight, and the happiness won. But that's the way it goes. Also, you were talking about personal property and about ownership of homes. And I'm not exactly sure when the change was made, but I believe it was at a state constitutional convention that land in Magna Carta, land has always been considered allodial, A-L-O-D-I-A-L, which means that no one could lord it over you and your land. And then somehow or other, that principle from Magna Carta got changed to where the government could take away your land for not paying taxes. And so that was the old principle, straight from Magna Carta on out.
2: I just learned something.
4: Yep. And if you ever want to look up some really stimulating conversations and email, go to the Alexander Hamilton Institute for the Study of American Civilization. It was established in Clinton, New York, near Hamilton College, because as a reaction to Hamilton College's hiring a bunch of out-and-out communists and uncredentialed teachers to be full professors out there. So the founders, a bunch of professors, reacted with the help of a businessman who gave them $7 million to found the institute. And since that time, we have been participating in their classes, which have also been established at Baylor University and some other schools around the United States to bring constitutional principles and other observations about the founding of a free country. And it's just a great look. And if you want to have a look out there, just look. THEAHI, I believe, is the web address, with all the .com.
2: Say it slow. Say it again.
4: T-H-E-A-H-I, but it's the Alexander Hamilton Institute for the Study of Western Civilization.
2: All right, and look it up, and it's being taken over by the lefties, which happens to a lot of...
4: No. We established the Alexander Hamilton Institute Hamilton College had a period where they had an irresponsible hiring practice, and they just brought in the lefties to Hamilton College. So they were a group had a businessman give them $7 million to establish the AHI, and we've been going great guns ever since.
2: All right, Tom. Nice talking to you, and appreciate you taking time to be a part of the program today. Got time for one more. George, Tampa, Florida, you're up. What's on your mind?
5: Thank you, sir, for taking my call. I really appreciate it. My question is, while I had Obamacare insurance, I had to go to Europe for a surgery. And having insurance, government-subsidized insurance, is not, an insurance that you will be taking care of. And this is the problem. I got shot in the head in Tampa here, and they left the bullet stuck in my skull. 6 years I've been going and begging the doctors here, and then I went to Europe for 2 hours. They removed it. Can you believe this?
2: Well, I hate the reason that you needed medical attention. That's terrible. Gosh. But, you know, more to your point, George, here's the thing. In the end, the government's not going to take care of you. You have to take care of you. I mean, this mindset that the government exists to take care of us, that's not the function of government. It can't be done. The government cannot take care of you. If the government could take care of you, people who invested with Bernie Madoff wouldn't have lost $6 billion because he stole that money right out from under their noses with the Securities and Exchange Commission operating in his office. He did it right under the nose of the government. And the government didn't protect those people from losing $6 billion. I can name you a whole bunch of other examples. The Hurricane Katrina in New Orleans, the government did not save those people. The people that did not on their own evacuate and waited for the government to fix it for them wound up in terrible shape. The government absolutely failed at that critical moment. Only you can take care of you. And if you don't assume personal responsibility for your life, and if you job it out to the government, you are very likely to be disappointed. George, good stuff. Appreciate the call. 888-788-9910. Paul Gleiser here on Fox Across America. More on the way.
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0: Paul Weiser in on Fox Across America, in for Jimmy Failla. And as is usually the case when I fill in, I am subjected to playing the quiz, thequiz.fox. Five questions. They get progressively more difficult, beginning from the fifth, going to the first. And my record's not bad. My record's pretty good, and I'm just pounding Rich Zeoli on this. So, Mike, what do we have today?
1: What's up, Paul? Yeah, sure. Yeah, he went 4 for 5 yesterday, I think. So he did okay.
0: All right. So he's all right. He's competing. He's in the tournament.
1: Yeah. If you or I don't get this first one, I mean, I don't know what. In the Catholic Church, the Bishop of Rome is
0: the
1: a
0: Pope.
1: Title.
0: He's the Pope. He's the Pope.
1: Didn't even have to complete the sentence.
0: Okay. All right.
1: What Irish family brewed his first stout in 1820? I can get
0: Guinness. It's got to be Guinness.
1: Yep. What founding father acted as defense attorney for Captain Thomas Preston and 8 British soldiers accused of murder?
0: That was a big deal. That was John Adams.
1: Correct.
0: All right, what's next?
1: Gangster's Paradise, Coolio's breakout hit, samples, instruments from what R&B classic?
0: It's a Coolio question. It can't be Chicago or Earth, Wind, and Fire. It's got to be a Coolio question. I don't have the first clue.
1: Pastime Paradise from Stevie Wonder, Paradise from Sade, right?
0: Sade.
1: Yes. Whoops. Almost Paradise by Mike Reno and Ann Wilson, or Just Like Paradise by David Lee Roth.
0: Something about Paradise. I don't know. If you say so, I don't care. Pick what. But
1: the Stevie Wonder one?
0: Okay. Yeah, I'll take it. Go with Stevie Wonder. Okay. Yeah. Okay. Rather be lucky than good, because I didn't have the first clue about that one. I'm not a Coolio guy. Okay. So what's the last question?
1: Due to her husband's untimely death, which First Lady never actually lived in the
0: White House? Oh, Anna Harrison. Anna Harrison. William Henry Harrison only lived 31 days, and she never moved in.
1: Right. He got like a cold, right?
0: He got pneumonia. So he gave a big, long, winding windbag speech in terrible conditions, and he got sick, got pneumonia, got something to that effect, and just never recovered, never bounced back.
1: Yeah, I mean, do you think he had a shorter inauguration speech than Trump? I don't know.
0: Yeah. Well, you know, the speeches used to run way Trump's inauguration speeches. Trump is reviving a presidential tradition that dates back to the 19th century, where speeches went way, way long.
1: Right.
0: William Henry Harrison gave a long speech outside in miserable conditions, and got sick and died from it. So Anna Harrison never got to live in the White House as First Lady.
1: Yep.
0: On a 31-day presidential term.
1: Wow. That's pretty crazy.
0: There you go. So, all right. Well, I went 5 for 5 again, but one of them was pure blind luck because I didn't know the answer. I didn't have the first clue. Other four I did, but the first one I didn't. All right, Mike, I'm going to take it. I'll take the win.
1: Good.
0: 5 out of 5. There we go. We got time to squeeze in one more call before the bottom. How about Tom in Chicago? You're next on Fox Across America.
2: How are you?
0: Good. You got to go real quick.
2: All right. The thing is, we're trying. Our whole neighborhood is trying to fight the Amtrak facility that they want to build in Bridgeport in Chicago, Illinois. And with that building, they want to take all the residential property that's been there over 100 years, right around White Sox Park, because they from all the way, they want to take all that property and get rid of all of our neighborhoods.
0: Yeah, and I hate that idea, and I'm not a big fan of eminent domain. I understand sometimes it's unavoidable, but I'm not sure.
2: Well, this is unavoidable because there's other places to put this here.
0: You know, yeah, I know.
2: There's a whole area that could be all the way from all the way to whatever 39th Street, but right in the center of a Bridgeport neighborhood where people have been there for 100 years.
0: Yeah, I'm not trying to step on you, Tom, but I'm up against the clock. But I am naturally resistant to the idea of eminent domain, and it needs to be an absolute last resort. Because when you have a piece of property, you ought to have the quiet enjoyment of it and not live in fear of the government getting a great idea for some public good and throwing you off your own property, because the compensation's never really adequate on eminent domain deals. Tom, appreciate the call. More of Fox Across America is on the way after the bottom of the hour. Hope you'll stick around.
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4: The Voice of New York, 710 WOR. It's 79 degrees at 10:30. I'm Andrew Whitman. Police are looking for the person who attacked an elderly woman in Brooklyn. Should states be able to regulate online prediction market sites the same way that they can for online gambling sites? New Jersey is now asking the Supreme Court for its opinion. The public being asked to help after 16 neglected dogs were rescued from a house in Newark. President Trump weighing in on the departure of Maria Bartiromo. She's also a native New Yorker, leaving Fox News. A mistrial declared in the Lindsey Clancy murder trial in Massachusetts. A memorial taking shape outside the Manhattan home of the late Gloria Steinem. Checking your WOR Weather Channel forecast. Tonight, partly cloudy, lows in the mid to upper 60s. Tomorrow, mostly sunny, highs near 80. Spot showers tomorrow night, mostly sunny Sunday. Next news at 11, bulletins at once here on 710 WOR.
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1: It's Paul Gleiser in for Jimmy today on this Friday before Labor Day. A long weekend for a whole lot of folks. Love being a part of the show. Love getting to fill in and love getting to talk to some of the cool guests that we have, including Justine Brooke Murray of the Media Research Center. Justine, there in the house. How you doing? Thanks for joining the show.
2: Thank you for having me. It's great speaking with you again.
1: Yeah, it's fun. And there's about 1,000 directions we can go. I want to go immediately to the fact that in about 24 minutes, courts are due to be back in session in Plymouth, Mass., where the reading I'm doing is saying that the judge is going to declare a mistrial, has granted Reddington, the defense attorney, a kind of a little one-hour window to throw a Hail Mary emergency appeal of that. And we have learned that the holdout juror is a male, because Reddington let that slip. And so my question for you is, what say you?
2: I would say that if Lindsay Clancy, if she is found not guilty, or she is found that she was not responsible, then it will go to show that the justice system in this country, and particularly in blue states, are being run by like the student government at Columbia University. Because Lindsay Clancy is now a folk hero. She's a feminist folk hero because she strangled her three babies to death. And hey, this might sound harsh, and I can't believe this is even controversial to say, but I don't care how nuts somebody is. I don't care about the struggles they've gone through. Once they commit murder, once they take someone's life, all my sympathy goes right out the window. But they're treating her like basically a typical Palestinian would receive sympathy.
1: Well, you know, she knew clear. I mean, the fact that she made arrangements for her husband to be absent and she engineered that tells you that she knew what she was about to do was wrong. If she didn't think that, then she wouldn't have needed to send her husband away. And she killed three innocent little lives.
2: Yep.
1: The only way you can let her off for that has to be so extraordinary and so painfully obvious that there can't be any debate about it. Otherwise, you have to hold her accountable. Now, and I will say that if that were this case were being tried in Texas, she'd already be convicted, I believe.
2: Yeah, of course. But you have this form of mob justice. And I blame the party of social justice. I blame the left, because in the name of social justice or empathy, they will render you more irredeemable and more worthy of jail time for words that you use that they don't like than a mother who strangles
1: who kills her
2: kids. And they will render you worthy of public execution, like the way they executed Charlie Kirk over his words. And then after they execute him, they will render the widow, the mother, the surviving mother, more guilty for simply living and for helping her young babies survive that than this. I'm going to call Lindsay Clancy a monster. That's how I see it.
1: I don't know how a mother can kill her children. I can't think of a more heinous form of murder. I was thinking about this on my way to the studio today. Is there any worse form of murder that you can think of? I can't.
2: I think that the only thing that's worse is this, plus the hundreds of thousands of women, and I call them the homicidally self-involved do-nothings, these wastes of space, taking to TikTok to celebrate it like it's some trend. They are raising up their babies on camera. They should all have CPS called on them, by the way. None of them should be allowed around kids. But they are holding up their babies like sacrificial lambs, saying, "Same, Lindsay, I would do the same." Like, they're merely posting the black square. This is the new black square for them.
1: Yeah, and so they are condoning what I will say again, I think, is the worst imaginable form of murder. If you know, throughout the entirety of the animal kingdom, mothers protect their young. I 2 years ago, I led a group of people, listeners to my radio station. We went to Kenya. And one of the things that you really see, I mean, really, really up close and personal, like very close, is what a mother elephant will do to protect her baby.
2: There was a story recently about a mother who died saving her children in a fire. And you don't hear the feminists or the people who claim they support women. You don't hear them praising her. She gets no media coverage at all, except for maybe here. But that's it. We are praising society's worst. We're praising the lowest of the low, because as long as you commit the most heinous of crimes, you are now a martyr. You're either a victim of society. If you're a woman, it's the man's fault. If you're black, it's Whitey's fault. But this is the left's latest martyr, from Carmelo Anthony to from Luigi Mangione. This is a trend. Yep. They're a death cult. And they believe that in the name of social justice is justice, as war is peace. You have to make some human sacrifices along the way.
1: Well, it's unimaginable to me that a mother could kill her babies. My mother, I know, would have laid down her life for me without thinking even for a second. If that moment had come, and if it was her or me, it was going to be her. I mean, I know this, and I know this about my wife and our daughter. My wife would, without a second's thought, would lay down her life for our daughter. That's what mothers do. And it's, you know, as I say, all through the animal kingdom. So how you can get to the place where you kill your children, and not one, three, in the same setting, you know, and systematically and with forethought, with planning, I don't see how you can do it, nor do I see how you can, in any construct, let that go unpunished.
2: Well, the way the media wants to treat this and blame it on mental health is as if we were in the movie Conjuring and she was possessed by some magical fairyland demon. That's basically where we're at. And then otherwise, you have the TikTok mob blaming the husband because, well, you know, if there's a man anywhere in this story,
1: it's his fault.
2: Yep. It's always the straight white male's fault. But yeah. Imagine if, like they said, same Chris Watts, same. Fathers see themselves in Chris Watts, who was a man who he strangled his pregnant wife to death, and then he took a fishing spear and stabbed his children, and he was a schizo. Oh, but would you have hundreds of men surrounding the courthouse in Cabela's fishing gear or hunting gear?
1: No,
2: yeah, of course
1: no,
2: not.
1: No, you would not. Justine Brooke Murray from the Media Research Center is here. It's a terrible story, and the thing is, we don't have closure on it, and there's no way in the world that the state can't retry it. You can't just let her say, oh, well, we tried. You can't do that. So we're going to get to go through this again, and I don't know what I would do differently. I'm sure they're going to put their heads together and say, you know, how do we pick a jury differently? Something's got to give, because you cannot let her go. Let's do a massive shifting of gears here, Justine. Labor Day kind of marks the unofficial kickoff of campaign season. We have a critical midterm on our hands. It's going to determine whether or not the Trump presidency has a chance of ending on an upbeat note or ends on the sourest of sour notes. And we have this, what's been thrown into the mix, the rapid ascendancy of socialism. We didn't learn from the collapse of the Soviet Union. How are you handicapping this?
2: Well, the Media Research Center, including Newsbusters, we've been holding outlets like CNN and MS Now accountable for the way they are basically campaigning for these candidates. In Florida, they will say that David Jolly, he's a moderate, just like Abdul El Sayed. He's a moderate because he told CNN that he's not a socialist, even though he stood at a DSA conference in front of a podium with a snake that said the word capitalism on it, and it was being squeezed to death. And then you have Kristen Welker on NBC saying that we're all Islamophobic. that Abdul is saying that that we say that Abdul, well, he did not support the death of the Ayatollah because he didn't want to offend his 7th century constituents. We're not allowed to raise questions about that, or the fact that his birth mother worked for a designated terrorist organization. That makes you a bigot. So, well, we're going to see this continued media gaslighting.
1: So how are you handicapping it? What do you think we're going to wake up to the Wednesday morning in November?
2: Frankly, I keep going back and forth on this. I am not so sure what will happen, because we have seen socialism take over, the socialist win in New York. Part of it also depends on people my age, my generation, whom most of them have never experienced socialism. So when they hear phrases like Medicare for all, free health care, they get as
1: free giddy. College.
2: Yeah, free everything.
1: College loan forgiveness, you know, all these magic things that sound good and they're very seductive. Sounds like a wonderful idea.
2: It's like Marvel on a cereal box when you're looking at it as an 8-year-old. Ooh, that's shiny and cool. But soon they will realize, and if socialism does take over, even more so in this country than it has in certain blue states and cities, they will soon realize that the bread lines, they might not be able to get out of them so quickly. While Mamdani and people like Mamdani, Abdul El-Sayed, and these other socialists, the rest of us will live in squalor while they will have security, private security for themselves.
1: Justine Brooke Murray from the Media Research Center. Let me tell you what's keeping me, clinging to the little bit of optimism that I have. The Republicans are doing a terrible job of campaigning. They're doing a terrible job of defending their record. I'm watching I'm here in Texas with the Ken Paxton James Tallarico race. I'm not at all impressed with the Paxton campaign's effort. But here's what's nonetheless got me a little bit optimistic. The best thing going for the Republican Party right now is the rise of socialism, because for high propensity voters, which is to say older voters, you mentioned the younger, but the older voters are the ones much more likely to turn out. They're much more conscientious about voting than younger people. This is anathema to them. The socialism, they're old enough to know better. And some of this stuff is abhorrent to people in the heartland. And it'll, even if they're not enthused about their own candidate, they don't want anything to do with the left-wing lunacy that they're seeing. And that may get them off their butts, off their couches, into the polls. And maybe we hang on to enough seats to keep one or both of the houses. What do you, am I crazy?
2: Well, you're in the heartland, and unfortunately, much of the older people in New Jersey and right outside D.C. where I live, they're like the early bird crowd at the Golden Corral going to these No Kings protests. And that's mostly, most of these protests, they're all of these older types, because they were told and they still believe the Democrats of yesteryear and the hippies who protested the Vietnam War, they believe that that's still their party. And some of them are even preaching socialism because maybe they don't realize that it's actually legitimate socialism, and maybe they've been around, they've been in these suburban sections of these blue states and blue cities for a very long time. I there's a lot of soccer mommies.
1: So you don't sound very optimistic at all.
2: I guess I am a glass half empty type of person, but my little motto in my head, maybe it's just because I'm a neurotic Jew, that if I think pessimistically, if I'm a bit of a downer, then my hopes won't get up. They won't get too far up.
1: Yeah, okay. So the disappointment won't sting as badly.
2: There you go. I'm setting myself up for disappointment right now, so I can.
1: Yeah,
2: be
1: all right. Well, that's playing to not lose, Justine. You know, I do, and I want to play to win. I think the Republicans still have a chance, simply because some of what's coming out of the mouths of some of these Democratic Socialist candidates is just absolutely crazy, and it may blow up in their faces, Justine. Listen, appreciate the time, as always. It's always a pleasure.
2: Always a pleasure back, yep.
1: And you have a great 3-day weekend if you get to take one, and we'll do it again.
2: Yeah, same to you. It was wonderful joining, as always, and I look forward to speaking later.
1: All right, more Fox Across America is on the way. Don't go away.
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0: Paul Gleiser in for Jimmy Failla, Fox Across America. Big hour coming up. You want to really want to stick around. We've got Taylor Riggs coming up after the top of the hour. And then later in the hour, the man given the nickname the Architect, Karl Rove, to kind of set the scene for the campaign as it begins in earnest here on Labor Day leading up to Election Day in November, how he sees things shaping up. And meanwhile, we got time for a call. Let's squeeze one more in. Lorraine, Rochester, New York, you're next.
1: Thank you. I want to quickly put my point across in the beginning so it doesn't get lost. I loved your bottom-up, top-down discussion.
0: Well, thank you.
1: Today, and I wish we could hear that on the hour, every hour, for all the people who don't know what they don't know.
0: And well, this is the thing, Lorraine. Yes. You know, I came of age when the Soviet Union was on the rise. When it was at its peak of its ascendancy, when it enslaved most of Eastern Europe that it was granted dominion over post-World War II, we all could see that Eastern Europe was a prison. The Soviet propagandists could not hide the fact that their people were miserable. They couldn't, there's no way they could make it look good. And we got to all see how it played out in real life. We got to see what life was like in East Germany. We could see it, we were taught it, we understood it, and it's been so long since the Soviet Union fell in 1989 that a whole cohort of Americans have no experience with it, and all the seductive promises of socialism sound good, and they don't have the perspective of all the failures.
1: May I say a couple other quick things?
0: Sure.
1: Along that line, I'll be 90 next year. But I went through what you're just talking about. And it concerned the Americans enough. We understood it's correct. We really saw what was happening. But it didn't take very many Russian or Soviet people to change from the winds of the First World War into communist concentration. It only took a minority to get it going.
0: That's a great point. You know, Carl, when it was voted on, it did not receive majority support. It's a great point. It doesn't take much.
1: That's why for our country, I'm not afraid. Oh, here's my other quick point. It's a religious related thing. I think God allowed the crap, the insanity, the chaos to appear more now because we will be ready to handle it with God's help.
0: Well, you know, I believe that the providence was at play in the founding of the United States. I think God looked at the world and the progress of history, and he said, okay, now. And he brought about on the North American continent what we call the United States. I really believe that. And I believe he will, pardon me, ultimately protect it. I certainly pray for that. Listen, I appreciate your call, Lorraine. Fox Across America, Taylor Riggs is on the way after the top of the hour. Karl Rove later in the hour. You want to stick around? If I can get my voice back, it'll be worth it.
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1: It's 78 degrees at 11 o'clock. Good evening, I'm Andrew Whitman. A deadly confrontation on the Brooklyn Bridge around 3 a.m. this morning. A man holding a knife on the suspension cables, threatening authorities.
2: NYPD officers confronting a man with a knife as he tightroped one of the bridge's main cables, threatening to jump. Those specially trained officers tethered to the bridge for safety, attempting to negotiate with the man.
3: They observed that the male was holding a knife, and he stated to them, "I want to die. I want you to kill me. I have a bomb."
2: After nearly an hour, the suspect appearing to charge toward police, knife pointed, officers opening fire, killing him.
1: ABC's Matt Rivers. Police are looking for the person who attacked an elderly woman in Brooklyn.
4: Video shows a 90-year-old woman walking on the sidewalk along Brighton Beach Avenue and Brighton 5th Street Monday morning. And then a man comes into the picture, running over and grabbing what appears to be a basket of garbage from the sidewalk and then clobbers her with it, knocking the woman to the ground. That man took off after what appears to be an unprovoked attack. Good Samaritans nearby helped the woman. She's recovering from injuries in the hospital. I'm Scott Pringle, WOR News.
1: The public being asked to help after 16 neglected dogs were rescued from a house in Newark. NYPD laying out safety measures ahead of Monday's West Indian Day parade. Reports this week that health insurance premiums for everyone next year could go up by 10% or more. Now word that state and local workers in New Jersey will have to pay even more than that.
5: State workers will pay just over 13% more in health insurance premiums for coverage next year, while local public workers will fork over an average of 22% more. The State Health Benefits Commission approved the hike Thursday, and NJ.com is now reporting Governor Sherrill appointees voted in favor, while the two union board members rejected the measure. This will be the fourth straight year in New Jersey that state and local workers' health premiums will rise by double digits. Liz Warner, WOR News.
1: Should states be able to regulate online prediction market sites the same way they can for online gambling sites? New Jersey now asking the Supreme Court for its opinion.
6: The Garden State made the request just days after a Ninth District Appeals Court in Nevada ruled against platforms like CallSheet, rejecting platforms' requests to stop state-level oversight. The most recent ruling overturns April's Third District Appeals Court decision that sided with CallSheet. Officials in several states have moved to regulate or ban prediction markets in recent months, including New York and New Jersey. But prediction platforms have argued their sports-related contracts are not gambling. Natalie Migliori, WOR News.
1: Burlington Coat Factory is moving its HQ out of Burlington, New Jersey. They're heading to Pennsylvania.
7: The discount clothing retailer announced Thursday the company is investing $370 million into relocating its corporate base to West Philadelphia. Burlington was founded in 1972 in Burlington, New Jersey, and promised to continue operating stores in the Garden State. Now, the defection comes after ExxonMobil and Samsung Electronics both announced plans this summer to move their American headquarters from New Jersey to Texas, all citing lower operating costs. Levon Putney, WOR News.
1: A mistrial in the Lindsey Clancy murder trial in Massachusetts. A third federal judge has now blocked the Trump administration's mail-in voting rules. 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
1: In sports, the Mets down the Giants 10-6 at Citi Field. Five Met homers, Mark Vientos, Bo Bichette, and the Franciscos. Alvarez, he hit two, and Lindor, who had one. Nolan McLean went six for his 11th win of the year. Second straight game, the Mets have hit double digits in runs. Series continues with afternoon games this weekend in Queens. Rutgers football losing at home to UMass last night. First UMass win in nearly 2 years. RU paid UMass seven figures to play the game.
11: Here's your WOR Weather Channel forecast. Partly cloudy with drop back mid to upper 60s, upper 50s, lower Hudson Valley. Saturday mostly sunny and upper 70s to low 80s. Saturday night increasing clouds, maybe stray to scattered showers. Overnight low to mid 60s. Partly cloudy and mid 50s for the lower Hudson Valley. Sunday early clouds for the boroughs, otherwise mostly sunny, high mid to upper 70s. I'm meteorologist Jeff Eno.
1: 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I'm Andrew Whitman on 710 WOR.

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1: Hello, America. It's your main man, Jimmy Failla. Texas Radio Hall of Famer Paul Gleiser is here. Take it away, Paul.
2: Thank you, Jimmy. Hour three of Fox Across America. This hour is going to be a banger. Later in the hour, we have Karl Rove going to talk about politics, Republican politics in general, and the much-watched race in Texas for Senate between Ken Paxton, Texas's Attorney General, and James Tallarico, who is so far to the left, it's just astonishing that he's on a ballot in Texas. We're going to talk about that. But meanwhile, here at the top of the hour, part of my deal, when I fill in for Jimmy, my Fox News contract, the Fox News fill-in host contract says that I get me some Riggs time. Here she is. Taylor Riggs, co-host of the Big Money Show on the Fox Business Network, is in the house. Taylor, how you doing?
3: Woohoo! Thanks for having me. Happy Friday. I can't believe it's Labor Day weekend?
2: Labor Day weekend. Yeah, we kick off. This is when the pundits say that the campaign season gets started in earnest.
3: Oh, boy.
2: So, you and I talked last week. You know, and the producer, Mike, there is more pessimistic than I am, and I'm on the fence. One, you know, I could be argued either way about the Republicans, you know, being in a spot of trouble on trying to retain the House. And one of the things is that people are saying that the Republicans don't have anything to run on. You pushed back on that last week, and I want you to do it again. You know, go down the things in the economy that are going well that may not be well realized and well understood.
3: Okay. So I want to be careful not to sound like a Democrat in 2022 when everyone kept saying there's no recession. Why do you feel so bad? Inflation's at 9%, but the economy's great. Don't feel what you're feeling. And guess what? A whole host of red sweep came in because people were so sick and tired of being told that the economy's great, even though they felt like garbage. So yeah. I preface that with making sure I don't sound like that. But let me just talk to you frankly with some of the numbers. This week, we got the job opening survey. We call that the JOLTS report. Most of all of the new job openings are entirely due to construction and manufacturing.
2: That's good news.
3: That is a huge good news. We got jobs day today. The first Friday of every month is jobs day. The estimate was to add about 55,000 jobs. We added 162,000 jobs.
2: Most of them private sector.
3: Bingo. So well reversing the trends in the previous administration when it was a lot of public sector jobs. The unemployment rate's at 4.1%. The sort of bad news, if you will, is you're not getting a lot of inflation from wage growth. So wage growth is barely keeping up with inflation, but it's not massively outpacing inflation. So the Federal Reserve doesn't have to massively hike interest rates to cool off the labor market because wage growth isn't a spiraled out of control inflationary look right now.
2: All right.
3: So massively good news. You know, the data center moratorium is becoming a political issue. I'm very pro new technology and pro data center. And I'm very excited about the new construction and manufacturing jobs that it is bringing. And it is. And it also is coming because we had the one big beautiful bill that did 100% immediate expensing on factories, factory floors, factory equipment, you name it. And so that's coming, but that actually could start to slow things down. So I think that's what I'm watching in the future. But we got ISM manufacturing numbers. Manufacturing expanded for the eighth straight month in August. So the data is telling us things look really good. In the jobs report today, you know what some of the biggest hires were? Leisure and hospitality. You okay. don't hire at like the local bar or the local retailer if you're really souring on the economy. So that means consumer spending is up. Consumer discretionary spending is up. I also read a note from Bank of America that the K-shaped trend is reversing. You know that K-shape where they think the rich are getting richer and the poor is getting poorer? After-tax wage growth for lower income, according to Bank of America data, is up 4.7% in August year over year. That's faster than high income wage growth. So the poor are catching up. Atlanta Fed GDP number out this morning, 4.7% in the third quarter. So again, that's all the sort of Wall Street data points that I'm throwing in your face that I'm looking around and it's hard to find sort of a soft spot in this economy right now.
2: Yeah, except then you got the fact that gasoline's $4.10 a gallon.
3: Yep.
2: And people feel that, you know, once a week, twice a week, and people feel that.
3: They're feeling that, but they haven't stopped spending yet. And so I think that's what I'm watching is I was telling maybe you this story last week. I don't always feel great about finances, but remember I still threw my my oldest girl a third birthday party. And that's easily a discretionary thing that I could have pulled away. You know what? Gas prices are high. I don't feel good about things. My grocery bills are high. We're going to cut back spending. We're not. So I am mindful that people think gas prices are high, and they are. But I haven't seen a change in behavior.
2: Okay, interesting. And they say that this Labor Day weekend, the travel is going to be up some double-digit number, and more people are going to be on the move than ever before.
3: With diesel prices at a record.
2: Yeah, that is not indicative of people pulling in their horns. I get all of that. Then, Taylor, I mean, we talked about this last week. I'll do it again. Why doesn't, we don't have that feeling that we had in the Trump economy pre-COVID in the first term.
3: Because of gas prices.
2: Is that the thing?
3: Yeah.
2: So then we second guess Donald Trump on the timing of starting a conflict with Iran? I mean, is that what we do? I mean,
3: I am of the camp. Well, okay, let me phrase it this way. I think he's the only president to do this because it is so hard, and we see why.
2: Yep.
3: We thought it would be a couple weeks, and
2: I never thought that, but a lot of people did, but I didn't.
3: So he did it knowing no one else will do it. And now we know why no one else will do it. Because you're dealing with lunatics who don't care about anyone but blowing themselves up.
2: Yeah, and yet the argument is that somebody has to do it.
3: Bingo. So I think when you ask about why we don't feel the way we felt during Trump 1.0, some of it is expectations. We voted for Trump on pocketbook issues.
2: We did.
3: He promised, and I want to be careful what we promised, to bring prices down. Now, you can't bring prices down because that's deflation. That means we're in a massive recession.
2: Right.
3: But what we should have promised is prices will grow less quickly, which they have, and give time for real wages to outpace inflation, which they have.
2: Which effectively brings prices down.
3: Correct, because your after-tax take-home pay is better.
2: Yeah,
3: right? I'm just looking at cash in and cash out.
2: I thought no tax on tips would be, would people be buzzing about no tax on overtime? I thought, no tax on Social Security.
3: But remember,
2: Social Security
3: it's cumulative
2: proceeds.
3: Inflation. So I can tell you, inflation's only up 3.5% year over year. But then I'm forgetting that in the last 7 years, we're up still 30 to 40%.
2: Yeah.
3: And that's still the issue. I think people, even though it's been 6 years, people still remember pre-COVID prices. I was at home in California with my mom and we got Taco Bell for three of us. And she came back and she said, Taco Bell for three people was $17 or $18.
2: Yeah.
3: I remember when my burrito was $1.99.
2: Yeah.
3: And so I'm not saying that that's good or bad. Yes, my wages have, in part kept up with the increase in that price of the burrito, but people still have sticker shock.
2: It still sounds like a lot of money for Taco Bell.
3: Yeah.
2: I get all of that. Well, listen, I'm quietly, very, very cautiously optimistic that the country we are still who we are.
3: Yeah.
2: And we look at the crazy that is coming from the once semi-sane Democratic Party, and that they have outsmarted themselves and gone too far to the left, and it's gonna boomerang on them. And I think the biggest thing helping the Republicans right now is the Democrats. Do you think I'm crazy?
3: I am worried about that because I see so many people in my hometown of New York.
2: Yeah, but you're in New York.
3: Mm-hmm. But here's what I want. I want to be in a party that campaigns on the things that they are doing, not the how crazy the other party is.
2: I agree with that, but you'll take the win. Howard, you'll take the win because you hit 6 home runs, or you'll take the win because the other team committed 12 errors.
3: Right. But I will push back and say the One Big Beautiful Bill was great, but that was July of 2025. It's September of 2026.
2: Ancient history.
3: What did you do for me this year? When I go to the polls in November, am I really going to think, okay, well, I remember that they did the One Big Beautiful Bill 18 months ago. That sounds good. My boss pays me to show up every single day. I am not paying Congress people to show up and pass one bill 15 or 16 months ago. And so I think that's also where there's a little bit of a disconnect, where I think a lot of people are looking around and saying, but since then, what have you done? And they could have done more. I mean, I'm going to be old school. They told me they were going to cut the spending, and they haven't cut the spending. I don't want to be super negative. Look, this is the best country in the world. Free market capitalism is amazing. We're 4.7% GDP. I love this country. You know, like, we're about to come up on 9/11 next week, and I'm so patriotic. And only in this country do we get to be so proud of how far we've come. But I think a lot of people are thinking, like, okay, well, you promised that you're going to cut the spending, and you're still spending, and we're now $40 trillion in debt.
2: Yeah, we just crossed the $40 trillion mm-hmm. threshold. Yeah, now that doesn't play well. And it's when I saw that number, I mean, I knew it was coming, but when it was actually published, it was a shock to the heart.
3: Yeah, and it's coming because Republicans are also spending, and Democrats are. We're not spending as much, but we're still spending.
2: Well, there are two things that we'll see what impact they have. There are two things that both of them involve Trump. One is the convention next week, about 3.5 miles from where I'm sitting right this minute here in Dallas. We'll see what impact that has. I think it's a brilliant idea to put on a showcase of the midterm. Never been done before. Innovative, out of the box thinking. And number two, Trump's going to go to 35 states.
3: Mm.
2: That are in play between now and Election Day. That's a blistering campaign schedule. Mm-hmm. He will not have zero impact. He will have an impact by doing that.
3: Yes. There is certainly the Trump effect. I do not want to discount that. But I do think more and more people are just looking at cash coming in and cash coming out.
2: Right.
3: And I think people are saying, okay, so you got all the refunds from the tariffs, but like, where's my check? Or like, are you lowering prices after Costco, Target, Walmart, Lululemon, whoever received their tariff refund? Are you now lowering the prices, or are you just putting that in your bottom line? And I'm pro-capitalist. Companies have a right to make a profit. They report to shareholders, and I love that we're in 30 to 50% earnings growth. I love it. But I think there are a lot of people out there saying, well,
2: but if they got a big refund check, and yet there's demand at their current prices, why would they lower prices?
3: Totally fair. I'm just laying out the argument of what people are, the way people feel.
2: Yeah, I understand it.
3: I hope I wasn't too Debbie Downer. I love this.
2: No,
3: country.
2: Don't be Debbie. You know, listen. Yeah, I want to be realistic. I want to look at the world as it is, not as I want it to be.
3: Yeah.
2: I'm still going to throw this out there, and you can disagree with me. I think the Democrats have gone too far to the left,
3: mm-hmm.
2: and it's going to cost them. It may not cost them this cycle, but it's going to cost them eventually.
3: You know how it's going to cost them? When the Cato Institute said that all of these socialist policies are going to cost us $200 trillion, and then they're going to go to try to borrow debt to fund all those programs, we're going to have a failed bond auction. And then we're going to realize that we don't have the revenue.
2: Right.
3: And there's no amount of taxes that you can raise on corporation or raise on people that are going to fund those programs.
2: And the rich don't have enough to cover it for you.
3: And the market is going to revolt and force Congress to stop the spending, because eventually they're going to figure out dollar dominance is at risk. Having the best bond market in the world is at risk. And that having full faith in credit maybe isn't as hot as we thought, because full faith and credit may not mean full faith and credit backing of the United States.
2: All right.
3: So I'm super optimistic that the market actually will push back on some of that.
2: Which is to say the cure for excess is excess.
3: Mm-hmm. That's going to be bond yields is what's going to keep these socialists out of power.
2: Anyway, hey, Taylor, I hate it. I always hate it when we have to go away.
3: I know.
2: I really do.
3: Have a great long weekend.
2: Have a great long weekend yourself, and let's do this again.
3: Can't wait.
2: Fox Across America continues after the break. Stay with us.
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0: Breaking news here on Fox Across America. The judge has now officially declared a mistrial in the Lindsey Clancy trial. That's just an amazing commentary on where we are as a nation and as a society, and I'm going to leave it at that. She killed her three babies, and, well, the prosecution, in order to get justice, will have to try that case again. I just hate that. But anyway, it's a mistrial. One juror could not be brought to see it the way the other 11 did. Got time for one more call. David in San Francisco, California, you are on the line. What's on your mind?
1: Oh, thanks, Paul. Yeah, I'd sure like to see some performance before Election Day. You know, we the people, basically, we're supposed to hire people to run our stuff, to manage our property. You know, we the people own the sewer system. We the people own the roads, the libraries, the schools. And we're supposed to hire a guy to be the property manager, whether it's a congressman or a senator or a president or the library board, for that matter. And what we're finding is the big money is tricking these people into giving away our stuff and then running it on the cheap. And so we get bad service and we get a lot of promises. So I don't want to run this election year again like what are we going to get for promises. I want to see performance.
0: Well, you know, that was kind of how Trump got into the national conversation to begin with. I mean, he very correctly right? pointed mm-hmm. out we have been misgoverned, thoroughly misgoverned, for most of right. four decades by politicians of both parties. And I liken Donald Trump to the guy that in the movie Bull Durham that goes and throws all the baseball bats into the shower and says, you know, you guys aren't getting the job done. But having said all that, you know, there's a whole lot that's, you know, we look at these guys and say, can anybody play this game? Can anybody get it right? David, appreciate your call. The clock is a tyrant. I got to go. But appreciate you taking time. Appreciate your patience. Carl Rove, coming up after the bottom of the hour break here on Fox Across America. You do not want to go away.
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3: It's 78 degrees at 11:30. I'm Andrew Whitman. A man is dead after a police-involved shooting on the Brooklyn Bridge early this morning. Reports this week that health insurance premiums for everyone next year could go up by 10% or more. Now there's word that state and local workers in New Jersey are going to have to pay even more than that. Investigation underway after a Long Island car dealership was burglarized for the second time this summer. Rutgers football losing at home to UMass last night. First UMass win in nearly 2 years. RU paid UMass seven figures to play the game. Checking your WOR Weather Channel forecast. Tonight partly cloudy, lows in the mid to upper 60s. Tomorrow mostly sunny, highs near 80 with spot showers tomorrow night. Mostly sunny on Sunday. Next news at midnight, bulletins at once here on 710 WOR.
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2: Made for your brain is this next segment because it's one of the brightest guys in politics, one of my favorite people to talk to, Karl Rove, the former deputy to President George W. Bush, and one of the most astute political observers that I know is on the line with us. Karl, thanks for taking time to join the show.
3: You bet, and thanks. The $20 for your kind words will be in the mail shortly.
2: That you're a good man. I was counting on that. I need that $20. Listen, I want to play a piece of audio for you, Karl, to set this segment up. It's Byron Donalds, congressman from Florida, running to be governor of Florida. He was on the Will Cain Show talking about James Tallarico running for Senate in Texas, saying that capitalism is white supremacy and needs to be dismantled. It's cut 14.
4: I think this is where the Democratic left is trying to use some of the real issues in American history around race. And I'm not going to ignore what's happened in our history, but they use that as an emotional tool in order to gain political power. I thought that Camille was exactly right last night in the way he described that capitalism is the greatest force for good ever been created in the history of the planet. And the reason why the Democrats cannot stand that is because they can't get more power if people have their money, keep their money, and can make decisions with their money. The Democrats need control in order to have a political argument, and I don't want them controlling me. I don't want anybody else controlling me, and I know the people of our state in Florida, they want to be free.
2: Okay, Karl, here's my question. You know, Tallarico did say that. He said capitalism is white supremacy, needs to be dismantled. He's running in Texas, for crying out loud. How does he even have a chance, and how is he even in the polls with Paxton?
3: Yeah. Well, first of all, I live in Austin, and that's where Tallarico's state house district is. And let me just tell you, I love Austin. It's a beautiful community, wonderful friends. My family's there. My pals are there. It's where
2: I'm going to be there. I'm going to be there Thursday. I get it.
3: So, but Austin is full of liberals, and they have to out-liberal each other. They have to out-progressive each other. Remember, Tallarico first got elected to the state house in a seat that was mostly in Williamson County, the county north of Austin, which is a suburban conservative county. They got a major highway named the Ronald Reagan Highway.
2: Right.
3: And he took a seat held by a Republican who was retiring, wonderful guy, Larry Gonzalez. And so in his first race, he had to get Republican and independent votes. Then he got redistricted, and his district got moved into Travis County, and his true colors came out, and he had to had to move further to the left than anybody else so that he could get votes in a Democratic primary and remain in office. And to his credit, I think these are true feelings that he has because he's said lots of crazy things over the years. Now, he's a state representative, so he isn't really well known statewide. And he's running against a guy who's chock full of problems. And I think the reason that he's ahead is because, it is the last, starting in, 3 years ago, the Republican state house impeached the sitting attorney general over abuse of office. Eight of his top aides had resigned and turned whistleblowers and had gone to the feds about dealings with a corrupt business guy. And he was impeached by the Republican House and got off in the Senate on an 18-13 vote to not impeach him. But all that stuff is out there. And so people know that he's had girlfriends and, the wife caught him with the girlfriends, that he did favors for a corrupt business guy, Nate Paul, who went to jail, and he abused the powers of his office and lost the trust and confidence of the top eight lieutenants he had there. And so, look, it's a horse race. And the question is Donald Trump going to take his super PAC and spend money to help the guy that he helped with his endorsement in the Republican primary win the general election?
2: Well, as you gave a very detailed description of what I simply say is more baggage than an airport luggage carousel, and yet, and yet, he trounced a four-term sitting Republican senator by 30 points in a primary. How does that happen?
3: Well, in a runoff.
2: In a runoff. Okay, Senator you're correct.
3: Cornyn,
2: a runoff.
3: Senator Cornyn led in the primary, albeit narrowly. There were three candidates in the primary. And then in the runoff, essentially 7 days before the runoff, Donald Trump endorsed. Now, I happen to be a longtime friend of John Cornyn's, close personal friend. And so I was getting access to the tracking data by a super PAC. And on through Monday night, the night before Donald Trump endorsed, Cornyn was up by 5 points against Paxton. And not only that, but more importantly, about 80% of the people had read, seen, or heard something about John Cornyn, and same number had heard, read, seen, or heard something about Donald Trump. In politics, this is an important question, to ask. Have you read, seen, or heard, and did that make you more likely or less likely to vote for the person you've been hearing stuff about? Cornyn was 8 points more likely from what they'd heard to vote for him. Paxton was 14 points less likely. That was through Monday night. Tuesday, Trump endorses, and by Thursday, those numbers had reversed. Donald Trump's endorsement is powerful in a Republican primary, particularly in a runoff in which less than 5% of the state's voters participate.
2: Okay, good answer to the question. All right, I get it.
3: Yeah.
2: I get it.
3: Yeah.
2: Okay. All right, that is a very cogent explanation. So then now what?
3: Well, now it's a question is a resource battle, because the Democrats have been trying to win Texas, and so they are showering money. The last report that Tallarico had reported, I think it was $93 million he'd raised, and Paxton had raised $9 million. And Tallarico ran several weeks of positive advertising, introducing himself, and now he's going straight at the scandal surrounding Paxton. And very heavy buy, and a super PAC has now come in and put in $15 million on behalf of Paxton, which is a good sum. But remember, this gets highly technical. Tallarico is spending campaign money, which means he is, by federal law, gets the lowest unit rate.
2: Yep.
3: Television stations have to sell him to ads cheap. No similar rule applies to super PACs. So a super PAC is paying three times, four times, five times as much for the same ad as Tallarico is. So if Tallarico is spending, say, roughly $9 million a week, and the other super PAC is spending $7.5 million, they're getting outspent, three or four to one.
2: Well, no, if Tallarico is spending $9 million in order to keep up, the other side's got, the Republicans has to spend $27 million.
3: Right.
2: It's about a 3x multiple. I'm a broadcaster myself. I know about lowest unit charge. I have to deal with it, and it, I charge the non-candidate rate at a much higher rate than I do the candidate rate, and that is an important point. But the money's going to have to be spent.
3: The Senate committee, before Trump endorsed, they were backing Cornyn, and they made it clear to the White House. They said, "Look, we have laid out our buy for North Carolina and Georgia and Maine and Michigan and Iowa and Ohio and Alaska." And we've told you how much money we're going to be spending, because the earlier you buy as a super PAC, the cheaper the rate is.
2: Right.
3: So they've made those kind of commitments. So they had signaled the White House, we'll be lucky to raise these hundreds of millions of dollars to fulfill these commitments. So if you endorse Paxton, you've got to draw on the $400 million you have in MAGA Inc. PAC, and the $50 million you got in Never Surrender, and the tens of millions of dollars you got sitting around in other pockets that the White House political operation controls. And the question is the president going to do that? He spent $870,000 out of those pockets to help Darlene Graham. He spent, a couple of $100,000 in a couple of congressional primaries where he was going after, Thomas Massie in Kentucky. But the question is going to be, is he going to spend it? And is he going to spend it with time enough? I mean, we're close to the election. It takes a while to move people's opinions, and so the 7 or 8 weeks of television is going to be, is particularly since Tallarico's had 3 or 4 weeks, I guess maybe now 5 weeks of unanswered television. The president's got to get spending money sooner rather than later, and spending it effectively.
2: Carl Rove is with us, one of the most astute political observers I know. Next week, about 3 miles from where I'm sitting, the president's going to hold a midterm convention. What impact do you think that'll have?
3: I don't know. I think it would have been better to have had it earlier because you could have set the tone back in May. And look, a lot of candidates are not going to be there because we're in the home stretch. And your choice is, do you get on a plane, fly to Dallas, spend 2 days there, take a plane back, say 3 or 4 days out of your schedule, when you only got like 60 some odd days where you can campaign.
2: Yeah.
3: And as a result, I think we're going to see a lot of candidates, and also they're charging candidates. Now they're saying they're not going to charge candidates who are vulnerable, but they're saying if you want to come to your Republican candidate, you want to come here, write a check for $25,000. So that's a lot of money that could be spent on, you know, lots of other campaign activity back home. So we'll see. The key is going to be what kind of a message does the president deliver, and what kind of message does the vice president deliver? Is this going to be a cogent, thoughtful, powerful argument as to why people ought to vote Republican and not vote Democrat? Or is this going to be the weave and a wonderful rally speech in which the media is given stuff to, pay attention to that is not that consequential for the election?
2: That's a fair concern. I've never heard it called a weave, but that's pretty accurate description.
3: Well, that's what he calls it.
2: He calls it
3: the weave.
2: Okay. Carl Rove is with us. And this kind of puts you on the spot, but do the Republicans have a shot? Is there any plausible scenario of keeping the House?
3: Well, you could make a case, but realistically, think about it. In the modern era, going back 100 years, there's only been three times when the White House party has gained seats in the House of Representatives in a midterm election. 1934, now we didn't have good polling back there, but every bit of historical evidence was that the country was strongly behind FDR and his efforts to end the Great Depression. 1998, where Bill Clinton had an approval rating, I think, of 63% in October of 1998 because the American people felt that the Republicans had overplayed their hand on impeaching him over Monica Lewinsky. In 2002, when George W. Bush's approval rating was 61%. Now, I happened to be at the White House there and had a little bit to do with that. And let me tell you, even with a rating that big and that good, it was awful hard to pick up seats in the House. And we did. But it required a lot of discipline, focus, effective deployment of resources and early deployment of resources. That's why I worry about, we're sitting here on the 4th of September.
2: 59 days out.
3: 2 months away from, 59 days out. And, the other side's spending in Texas, and we aren't. And in other parts of the country, I feel good about what Republican candidates have been able to do and the groundwork they've laid this summer and how they're going at a fever pitch already. But, time's a waste and the clock is running.
2: All right. So let me ask you this. The Democratic Party's leftward lurch. I'm from a family. My grandfather was a working class guy, never voted for a Republican in his life. And, that Texan. You understand that kind of Texan perfectly. I grew up in a family full of those kinds of Texans. Wouldn't recognize the Democratic Party today, and certainly wouldn't vote for them. Does the Democratic Party's leftward lurch in the end help them or hurt them?
3: Hurts them. Look, this is to me one of the interesting things. President's job approval today is 41% in Real Clear Politics. It's been 38 or 39. There have been a couple of favorable polls recently. The Republican Party is seen by like 36-37% approval. The Democrats are a point or two below that. I mean, look, the American people are seeing what's happening with that party. You know, when you got Mandami in New York, now granted it's New York City and that's a special different part of the country, but that says something. When you get El Said in Michigan, they hear about it. When you get these candidates around the country who are associated with the Democratic Socialists and you hear what they're talking about and what they're saying, it's one of the reasons why people have doubts about the Democrats. The Republicans need to be exploiting this for the fall election. They need to say, you had Byron Donalds on. He's the Republican candidate for governor in Florida. The Democratic candidate for the U.S. Senate, who's above him on the ballot, is a member of the Democratic Socialists of America. So
2: in
3: every Florida Republican can in Florida. And
2: yeah.
3: So in Florida, every Republican can say of their Democrat opponent, whether it's for the state House, the state Senate, for the legislature, for county offices, does my Democrat opponent agree with the leader of their ticket in this state who believes the following, that we ought to, you know, abolish the Senate, that we ought to have the president elected by not the people, but by the House of Representatives, as well as have the House of Representatives elect the Supreme Court. Do they believe that we ought to defund the military? Not defund the police alone, defund the military. You know, do we get rid of the sanctions on Cuba and Russia and Iran? Does my Democrat opponent agree with the leader of their ticket? Every Republican candidate in Florida can do that. Every Republican candidate in Michigan can do it, because they've got a candidate associated with, supported by. Does every Democrat candidate in Michigan agree with my Democrat with the leader of their ticket in this state, who brought Hassan Piker in for the final day of his primary campaign, a man who said America deserved 9/11? Does my Democrat opponent agree with the attitude of the leader of their ticket?
2: Carl,
3: so
2: I got to
3: be out there punching them.
2: Carl, I've got to jump in because the clock is a tyrant and I'm out of time. But man, I tell you, I really enjoyed it, and thank you so much for coming on the show.
3: Well, thanks for having me.
2: All right. Have a great Labor Day weekend. More of Fox Across America is on the way. Stay with us.
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0: Paul Gleiser for Jimmy Failla, bottom of the ninth, wrapping up the show here on a Friday before a Labor Day weekend. My invitation stands. Please follow my column and subscribe at youtellmetexas.com. I'm going to wrap up the show today the way I started, by saying we're not voting specifically for a party or a candidate. We're voting for what kind of a country are we? And my column this week, the headline, the title is Who Decides? And you're voting on who's going to decide who orders your life, you or in a bottom-up system that we've had that's made us so prosperous, or some minister of government in a top-down model. Who's going to tell you where you live, you or somebody else? Who is going to order the economy so that it benefits the most people? Who decides? And we have a Democratic Party that has gone off the rails, that has in large measure rejected what we all used to agree on. Democrats and Republicans all used to agree on the fundamental things about the country, and we don't have that now. So the question is, who decides? Is it the people telling government what to do, or is it going to be the government telling the people what to do? And that's what you're voting on. And so get past holding your nose over this or that candidate. Get past party labels. And don't be in the tank for any one particular party or person. Be in the tank for the country. Thanks, Mike and Justin, for all your hard work making me look as good as I could possibly look. Hope you have a great weekend. Thank you for listening. Have a great Labor Day weekend. See you next time here on Fox Across America.
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4: It's 77 degrees at 12 midnight. Good Saturday morning. I'm Andrew Whitman. A man is dead after a police-involved shooting on the Brooklyn Bridge early yesterday.
5: Police responded to 911 calls at 3:30 in the morning, and when they arrived, a man was walking on one of the bridge cables. For about an hour, emergency service unit members tried to convince the man to come down. Officer Jerry Dowling says the man said he had a bomb and wanted to die. He then walked toward first responders who were also on the cable.
6: When the male got within approximately 3 feet from the closest member of ESU, he raised his arm with the knife extended outward towards the officer. At that point, a member of ESU who was on the roadbed of the bridge discharged his weapon, striking the male.
5: The man was pronounced dead at the hospital. I'm Scott Pringle, WOR News.
4: Investigation underway after a Long Island car dealership was burglarized for the second time this summer.
7: Thieves allegedly crashed through the Nissan dealership in Medford, totaling at least two vehicles, including a BMW, to clear their path so they could drive off with a 2023 Dodge Charger. Kevin Bouchour works at the dealership.
8: This is the second time in a month we've been robbed. And it's not just us. It's three or four other dealerships on this strip of 112. It's something that just keeps happening.
7: Surveillance video from last month's robbery shows two people taking off in a pickup truck. Aside from damaged cars, the dealership's cleaning up extensive damage. Natalie Migliori, WOR News.
4: Tens of thousands expected to fill Eastern Parkway in Brooklyn Monday for the annual West Indian Day Parade. NYPD says they're ready to keep things safe.
9: Mayor Mamdani and NYPD Commissioner Jessica Tisch held a briefing Friday to outline security.
10: Like at last year's Juve Festival, there will be 13 entry points along the parade route. All spectators will be screened by NYPD personnel using magnetometers before entering the viewing areas.
9: Mayor Mamdani says he will march for the second year in a row in what's dubbed the largest Caribbean parade in North America. The celebration has, however, been marred in recent years by shootings and stabbings. Tisch says thousands of officers will also use drones to help keep the crowd safe. Liz Warner, WOR News.
4: A memorial is taking shape outside the Manhattan home of the late Gloria Steinem.
11: Neighbors, mourners, and activists continue to file past Gloria Steinem's Lenox Hill brownstone, where the feminist icon died earlier this week. Many are leaving flowers, cards, or handwritten letters thanking Steinem for her work, some of them repeating her famous quotes like, "Women need a man like fish need bicycles." Representatives from Gloria's foundation, a nonprofit organization dedicated to furthering her work, say they hope to preserve the site where Steinem often hosted her signature talking circles as a sanctuary and a gathering space for social justice movements. Daria Albinger, WOR News.
4: A mistrial in the Lindsey Clancy murder trial in Massachusetts. In sports, Mets down the Giants 10-6 at Citi Field, 5 Met homers. Mark Vientos, Bo Bichette, and the Franciscos. Alvarez, he hit 2, and Lindor had 1. Nolan McLean went 6 for his 11th win of the year. Second straight game, the Mets have gotten double digits in runs. Series continues with afternoon games this weekend in Queens. Rutgers football losing at home to UMass Thursday night. First UMass win in nearly 2 years. RU paid UMass 7 figures just to play that game.
12: Here's your WOR Weather Channel forecast. We're partly cloudy. We'll run it back mid to upper 60s, upper 50s, lower Hudson Valley. Saturday, mostly sunny, upper 70s to low 80s for the high. Saturday night, increasing clouds, maybe stray to scattered showers. Overnight, low to mid 60s. Lower Hudson Valley, partly cloudy, mid 50s. Sunday, early clouds for the boroughs, otherwise turning mostly sunny. I'm meteorologist Jeff Eno.
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15: 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My name is Dr. Lederman, board-certified cancer doctor, here for you with your questions and your concerns. And we're not selling anything, so you can sit back and put your wallet in your pocket. This is what you can do. But it's always best to meet in person to discuss all issues. So I want to talk, first of all, about a 45-year-old woman. This is a 45-year-old woman who came to me with blood in the urine. She had blood in the urine. She went to her doctor. We often talk about signs of cancer, and blood in the urine can be one sign. Blood anywhere can be any sign. A lump can be any sign. Weight loss can be any sign. Pain can be any sign. And this is a woman who came to me just a couple days ago. Why'd she come to me? Well, she had two reasons. Number one, she had blood in the urine. She had a CAT scan, and a scan that showed a large mass, 13-centimeter mass, like a melon, in her kidney. She's only 45 years old, so it's clearly abnormal. She came to me for that reason, number one. Number two, because I treated her father. So I treated her father, and her father is very impressed. I just spoke to him yesterday, and he said, well, he sends lots of his friends to me because he likes the care that he gets here, and especially with Dr. Ariel Lederman, board-certified cancer doctor, working with me, and by the way, my wonderful, illustrious son. So this is the work that we do every day at 1384 Broadway. So let me tell you about this 45-year-old woman whose father came to me and friends came to me, and now at a young age, pretty young, 45, to have a 13-centimeter kidney mass. So she had blood in the urine 2 weeks ago. She had a CAT scan which showed a mass in the kidney. She had a CAT scan which showed lymph nodes around the kidney. She had a CAT scan that showed a lesion in the spine, and she had a CAT scan that showed a nodule in the lung. So it sounds very, very, very, very ominous, with a large mass in the kidney and in the spine and in the lung. And, well, she saw a urologist. And often if you go, you, I'm talking about proverbial you, anyone goes to the emergency room with blood in the urine, and they have a scan, and they found a mass in the kidney, they call up the urologist. Urologist is a surgeon who operates on the urinary system, and she saw a urologist at one of the big hospitals in the neighboring state, a super-duper hospital. And they told her, well, they have to cut out that kidney. They have to cut out that kidney. Well, the kidney mass is 13 centimeters. The urologist said, well, it's a big mass, and it's surrounding the other tissues, but we can cut it out. And her father was very, very, very insistent that she comes here to get a second opinion. He's an avid listener to this show. He's an avid patient of ours. And he sends his friends here because he likes the care he gets at Radio Surgery New York with Dr. Gil and Dr. Ariel Lederman. So I saw her, I examined her, I went over her records, I explained to her what we saw. There's been no biopsy, so the surgeon just wants to go in and cut out that 13-centimeter mass, if he can. I'm not being sexist, it's a he surgeon, and ignore the spine, and ignore the lung, and ignore the lymph nodes, and whoa, that's exactly the opposite that we do here at Radio Surgery New York. Why? Well, you want a surgeon to go in to operate on a 13-centimeter mass that's stuck down to the adjacent tissues that, first of all, may not get out the mass. Number two, doesn't acknowledge what the cancer is before going in. You can do a simple little needle biopsy, which is painless and easy and quick, and tell you exactly what that mass is. And number two, ignores the lymph nodes around the kidney. Number three, ignores the mass in the spine, sclerotic lesion in the thoracic spine, and the nodule in the lung. And probably all the, you know what, will hit the fan at the time of the surgery when all of a sudden the woman has been led down the primrose path thinking that surgery is going to be her ideal treatment, when in fact she has no idea what it is. She has no idea what the extent of the what it is, and is taking advice of the surgeon. And lucky for her, in my view, her father came here years ago, and her father had good treatment here for his cancer years ago, and her father is in remission from treatment here at Radio Surgery New York years ago. So what did we advise? Well, number one, physical exam, and I did examine her. And in fact, here's a 45-year-old woman whose legs are all swollen up. Well, why are legs swollen up in a 45-year-old healthy woman or formerly healthy woman? The surgeon who was going to cut out her kidney didn't even examine her body, did not even examine her legs. And the worrisome issue with swollen legs is, number one, you can have blood clot, but in kidney cancer it can even be more, because kidney cancers often grow through the blood vessel that goes to the kidney and goes to the inferior vena cava, which is the blood vessel that takes blood back to the heart. And when it does it, it can back up all the blood behind, including in the leg. And that's very likely why she has swelling in her legs. So if she has cancer in the kidney that's going through the veins, it's going into the inferior vena cava, which sometimes can go even all the way up to the heart, the surgeon's going to open her up and not even know that she's got swollen legs, not even know that she's got a cancer that's clogging her blood vessels, and he's going to operate on her, and wow, what's he going to do then when he finds out the cancer's going through the blood vessels and the inferior vena cava? Wow, oh wow, oh wow. So what did we propose? All the things we proposed are easy, safe, and will give this woman lots of information about what's going on in her body. First of all, I believe she should have a needle biopsy of the kidney. It can easily be done. It's usually not done. If you think your doctor's going to do it, you're wrong. I've taken care of thousands of people with kidney cancers. It's usually not done. The surgeons just like to go in and cut it out. They don't like, for whatever reason, the patient to have that information. Knowledge is power, as my father used to say, Marvin Lederman, my beloved father. Knowledge is power. And when you can give the patient knowledge, the patient can take action and get better care. So first of all, get a biopsy of the kidney. We propose that. We offer that. Number two, she needs scans of her body. She needs an MRI of her body. She's never had an MRI to look at the kidney and the lymph nodes and the blood vessels around the kidney going to the heart. And number three, she needs a PET scan to further define what's in the spine, what's in the lung, what's in the lymph node before any surgery. And then, of course, the question is, does Dr. Lederman at Radio Surgery New York treat kidney cancer? And the answer is thousands. We've treated thousands of kidney cancers and lung cancers and liver cancers and pancreas cancers and breast cancers and bladder cancers and prostate cancers and cancers in the primary site where it starts and cancer in the metastatic site with high success, on average 90% success. And it's durable, unlike chemotherapy or immunotherapy, where treatment in general may work temporarily for weeks or months and then the cancer just grows back. So for this woman, she's got choices. 212 Choices are her phone number, and she came here to 212 Choices and saw Dr. Lederman. She's got big choices. I spoke to her. I spoke to her father. I think it's clear-cut that she needs to get a biopsy first. She needs to know where this cancer is, and she should know that there are options. And so many people, after they lose the kidney, after the surgeon cuts out the kidney and throws it in the bucket, the kidney is lost forever. And the patient often is very sad and angry when they learn about the options, having never been told that by the surgeon. Should the surgeon know about all the options? 100%. When I went to medical school, what were we taught? We were taught to educate the patient. The patient should learn all the options. We're not selling anything. We're not selling radiosurgery or surgery or chemo or immunotherapy. We're not selling anything. And maybe if you're going to a hospital or a doctor where they're selling things or they're pushing things on you, it's time to get a fresh second opinion at Radio Surgery New York. And for this woman, hopefully the hour I spent with her will change her life, will improve her life, will allow her to know what's going on in the kidney, will allow her to know the extent of what most likely is kidney cancer, and she can take action avoiding unnecessary surgery, avoiding unnecessary procedures, and avoiding the harm. And there are harms associated with surgery, especially when it's unnecessary, especially when there's competing methods of treatment that are non-invasive and well-tolerated. This is the work we do at Radio Surgery New York. If you want more information about our work, you can call us even now or tonight or never, whatever's good for you. You can call us at 212-CHOICES, 212-CHOICES, to learn about options. It's always best to meet in person. My name is Dr. Lederman. I've treated 40,000 patients with kidney cancers. We have a high success rate, whether it's a kidney or lung or breast or kidney or bladder or prostate, bone, lung, brain, skin cancers. We're sad to say 3 million Americans mainly get surgery, which is often deforming. There's lots of reasons to keep your body intact. 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My name is Dr. Lederman, board certified, New York's only Harvard-trained, triple board certified radiation doctor, located at 1384 Broadway, Broadway and 38th Street in the heart of New York City, where we accept most insurances, Medicare, Medicaid. 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
15: We are back, and we're here for you, and we have some secrets to tell you in a few minutes. We have a secret special interview guest, which you're going to talk about, who had treatment, unable to play the violin for years, and then comes to Radio Surgery New York, and we're going to learn the story in a few minutes. I want to talk about a gentleman who came to me. He's a real estate broker. He lives in one of the highfalutin neighborhoods in Westchester County. He comes to us, well, after the surgeon got to him. So what's his story? So it's a 54-year-old man. He's a real estate man. He's married. He came with his wife, loving wife, knowledgeable man, knowledgeable wife, and he had come with pain in the right knee. So he'd come to me with pain in the right knee, but sad to say, he came to me with pain in the right knee a year after he went to a super-duper pooper-scooper hospital in New York City and saw super-duper pooper bone surgeon for the pain in his right knee. So he saw this super-duper surgeon at the super-duper hospital for pain in the right knee, and the surgeon did get an x-ray of the knee, which is good. It's always good to get x-rays to know about what's going on. You should always know the diagnosis. And yet, whatever that x-ray showed, the surgeon went ahead and did a knee replacement on this man's right knee, where he was having pain and suffering for years. And he had trouble getting the knee replacement. He cut out the man's knee, so he cut out the knee and went into the garbage can. And then he put in this device, and he had trouble getting the device in, so he put a rod into the right femur. So the right femur is the thigh bone, which connects down to the knee. It's just adjacent to the knee. So this device, this artificial knee, had a rod that went up into the femur. And then he put in the artificial knee and sewed him up. And the pain is still there. And then the doctor got and looked at the x-ray that was done by him in his illustrious super-duper big hospital almost a year before. He had x-rays almost a year before, which showed a lesion in the femur. And the radiologist cautioned, there's a lesion in the femur. Take note, take action, even get an MRI. Well, that was never done. The bone doctor who replaced the joint never did the MRI, and I don't think ever noticed the x-ray that he himself had arranged. So the pain continued. The doctor got another x-ray. The mass is still there in the femur bone. There's a mass now. It was there before, actually. And then he gets the MRI that was requested before the surgery was done. In fact, almost a year before the surgery was done. So again, it's a 54-year-old real estate man, Westchester, very nice man, very nice wife, gets a knee replacement because of knee pain, had an x-ray before the surgery. The x-ray showed a lesion in the bone. The x-ray seemingly was ignored. The MRI suggested was never done. Then the patient gets his surgery. Then he has his surgery, and the pain is still there. So finally he gets another x-ray. The mass is still there in the femur, the leg bone. And then they get an MRI, which shows an 8-centimeter mass in the femur, in the leg bone. And then at the super-duper big hospital, which is a big surgical hospital, they finally do a biopsy of the bone and find osteosarcoma, a cancer of the bone. Wow, oh wow, oh wow. So the man that went for supposedly arthritis, he saw a bone doctor, expert in the field, one of the big shots in New York, one of the big hospitals in New York, got a knee replacement, got an x-ray before, seemingly was ignored, was a mass in the leg, never noticed. Then finally, after the surgery, the pain continued. The mass was still there. Got the MRI. MRI showed an 8-centimeter mass with a biopsy showing osteosarcoma. And then he goes back to the same surgeons at the same super-duper big hospital with a cancer in the leg bone just next to the knee where he was complaining of pain. Not all pain in the knee or the arm or the head or what it may be, nothing. It can be cancer. As I told you a few minutes ago, one of the signs of cancer can be pain or bleeding or a lump or weight loss or other signs. And some people have no symptoms. That's why it's so important to get checked up. It's so important to be evaluated, whether it's for blood tests, PSAs, mammograms, chest scans, colonoscopy, pap smears. These are things to help save lives. And these things have a bearing. We're going to talk about that in just a few minutes, because the death rate, thanks to Americans doing the right thing, the death rate is declining, and longevity in America is greater than ever. But it's not greater than ever for every person like this man. So now he went back to the surgeons who did his knee replacement, and now he's seeing two different surgeons. One surgeon wants to cut off his femur bone, his leg bone, and another doctor wants to cut off his whole leg. Wow, oh wow, oh wow, oh wow. This is a man that went into a hospital a year ago with what he thought was arthritis. They did an x-ray. They saw a mass. The x-ray was ignored. The MRI that was suggested by the radiologist was never done until after the surgery. And now the man is being told, and why did I tell you they shoved a rod up his femur? Well, the rod went right through the cancer, and the doctors are telling him, well, the cancer is now spread because of that rod, and they have to cut off his whole leg. Or cut off his femur. He had two options from two different surgeons, and he's obviously very upset, and he comes to Radio City New York for new options that have not been proposed to him elsewhere. He never got a PET scan, and this is the work that we do every day. He asked about our experience, and I told him your experience treating osteosarcomas and sarcomas. Sarcomas are cancers of the connective tissues, like of the fat tissues, liposarcomas or connective tissues or bones, osteosarcomas, or of the muscles like leiomyosarcomas. Many women, for example, have leiomyosarcomas, uterus cancers, and we have a very high success rate. And why do so many people like this man with sarcomas and with other cancers come to us? Because you have a huge experience. And so often people go and get other treatment like surgery or chemo or immunotherapy, which on average cost a lot, like up to $200,000 a year, and work so poorly. Chemotherapy and immunotherapies don't cure anybody with sarcomas, and yet so many people get them uselessly. And so we talked about all the options. We wanted to stage them up, make sure there's no cancer that's traveled, and we talked about other options, including non-invasive options that would allow him to hopefully save his leg and save his femur by giving non-invasive, no cutting, no bleeding, no surgery, radio surgery to this mass in his femur just next to his knee to try to treat the cancer, the sarcoma, the osteosarcoma, the cancer in his femur bone with no cutting and no bleeding. And this is the work that we do every day, and our success rate in treating sarcomas is very high. It's approximately 90%. Very high. We have data over nearly 40 years. We've treated more than 40,000 patients with cancers, including thousands of sarcomas, often seen after, like this man who had surgery. He had surgery for the wrong surgery. He went there really with knee pain. The doctor thought he had arthritis and never thought probably in a million years that that mass that the radiologist told him, hey, watch out for the mass in the femur, never took notice. Just went ahead and treated the knee, gave him a knee replacement. Didn't give it. He spent tens of thousands of dollars and still in pain and still suffering, still walking with a limp. And this is the work we do every day. And the doctor never told him about all the options, which is pretty standard, sad to say. When you come to Radio Surgery New York, you'll see the art of radio surgery on the walls, and you'll get a package of information. Even now, if you call us and get a package of information, you'll get information with all the options, whether it's chemo, immunotherapy, surgery, radiation, or standard radiation, or more precise treatment like we offer here at Radio Surgery New York. So there's lots of options that are displayed, that are spoken about, that are never hidden, unlike what this man went through at one of the biggest hospitals in New York, had surgery for a knee replacement. No one apparently ever stopped to look at the x-ray. Never anyone took the recommendations to get the MRI. This is the work we do every day at 1384 Broadway, Broadway and 38th Street in the heart of New York City. So there's lots of things being done here that are not available elsewhere. So many people say, oh, I'm going to Super Duper Pooper. I'm so happy. My neighbors all told me to go to Super Duper. Well, this man's neighbors all told him went to Super Duper. He went to one of the most famous hospitals, and look where he is now. They want to cut off his leg and never have offered him all the options. Just like the woman with the kidney mass, never offered all the options. And this is what we talk about and fight for. We fight for the patient. And everyone knows that the economy is at independent Radiology Center's even ARP says the most bang for the buck in treatment is at independent radiology centers like Radio Surgery New York. The cost is less. We're independent. We have no one to answer for except the patient. We're here for you. We're not here for the drug companies or the surgeons or the device companies or the president of the hospital. We're here for you every day at 1384 Broadway, where we accept most insurances, Medicare, Medicaid. This is the work we do every day. And many people ask, when are we on the radio? 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Many people wake up to listen. Many people work through the show. Many reasons to find WOR with Dr. Lederman every day of the week. Many people learn from our shows. Many lives are saved. 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Radio listeners save lives because they pass on this important information that we provide to you every day on the radio. And one more thing I want to tell you, I want to introduce myself, because so often people talk about things and give advice, like these two patients have got advice, the woman with the kidney mass, this man with the knee cancer, the leg cancer got advice. So often people get advice and they don't really know who's giving the advice. I want to introduce myself. My name is Dr. Gil Lederman. I was born and raised in Waterloo, Iowa. Went to public school, university, medical school, MD at 25, real medical doctor at 25, like my illustrious brother, Dr. Ted Lederman, MD at 25, and my wonderful son, Dr. Ariel Lederman, MD at 25. Ariel Lederman, MD, works here. Ariel Lederman, MD. He's board certified. He went to the most illustrious places, from the West Coast to the East Coast, from the Atlantic to the Pacific. Trained, board certified, cancer doctor here for you. Loved by his patients, loved by the staff, loved by patients' families. Is thoughtful and caring. And you're lucky to get Dr. Ariel Lederman to be your doctor if you wish. So that's where we are and who we are. I went on after medical school at 25. MD to the University of Chicago, Michael Reese, trained in internal medicine for 3 years, board certified, took care of thousands of patients with medical diseases, then went on to Harvard Medical School, Dana-Farber Cancer Institute, well-known, prestigious Dana-Farber for 3 years, and stayed on the staff, treated thousands of patients, and then also at Harvard Medical School, went to the Joint Center for Radiation Therapy, trained in radiation, took care of thousands of patients, board certified, the only Harvard trained triple board certified radiation doctor in New York, one of the few in the world, here for you, accepting most insurances, Medicare, Medicaid. And nowadays it's so often that when you go to the doctor, you won't even see the doctor. You'll see some kind of a assistant or something, and you won't even know who it is. Sometimes I ask patients, well, who did you see? I saw, well, Dr. Joe, and I go check out. There's no Dr. Joe. They saw an assistant. They never saw the doctor. Here you see the doctor, board-certified doctor. It's so different at Radio Surgery New York, where you are the king. You are the president or queen of your body. This is the work we do with thousands of patients treated over decades. My name is Dr. Lederman. We'll be right back.
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2: We are back. In just a few minutes, we have a special interview with Ted, who had two different, totally different reasons to have radiation. We're going to learn about his skin cancer. He had surgery and surgery and surgery, and his surgeons were unable to cure or treat successfully his skin cancer. And he came here for that. You'll learn about that in his own words. And you're also going to learn about how we treated his hands. He's a musician, he's a teacher, he's an arranger, he's an accomplished, well-known, internationally known musician, and he stopped playing the violin because of arthritis in the hands, and he's going to learn, you're going to learn about how he got treated with radiation to play the violin again after years being unable to play the violin and to move his hands. And you're going to hear it in his own words in just a few minutes, so stay tuned. I want to talk about a man who's a wonderful man. He's 80 years old. He came to me with blood in the urine. He had a bladder cancer. And he went to the super-duper hospital first, super-duper hospital. He's 85 years old. He's very spry. He looks like he's 65, maybe even younger. He's very spry. He's often very sad because his wife just died. And he came initially with his daughter, but now he likes to come by himself. And he had a bladder cancer, and the bladder cancer traveled to his penis, and he went to one of the super duper biggest hospitals in New York. Again, super duper general, and all the hospitals, I should tell you, think they're all super duper, so you don't know who I'm talking about, but I know who I'm talking about, and he knows who I'm talking about. And they wanted to cut out his bladder and cut out his penis, and wow, I think most men don't want the vital organs to be cut off. I know most people, men and women, do not want to lose their bladder for bladder cancer because it changes the life forever. And the cure rate is no better than with treatment that can be saving the bladder. So why would you want to lose the bladder? So here today we're talking about surgeons who want to cut out a kidney and don't even offer the option. Surgeons want to cut off a leg for sarcoma, don't offer the options. And now here's a man who came to me avoiding the surgery. We treated his bladder. We treated his penis for metastatic cancer. The cancer traveled. And yes, cancer can travel to the penis, and we see many, many men, sad to say, where the cancer travels to the penis, whether it's from the colon or from the lung, or from the bladder, or other organs. It's possible to do a tiny little biopsy, a painless biopsy, to prove that there's cancer in the penis, and to treat the penis without cutting and without bleeding. And this man, no chemo, and he was treated long time ago to the bladder, long time ago to the penis, and he goes up to Maine. He lives off the coast of Maine. In the summertime, it's a beautiful, idyllic house on an island off the coast of Maine, and he's there every summer, and he's here the rest of the year, and he came to me to get checked out this week, and we checked out his whole body from head to toe. This is a man who had stage 4 cancer a long time ago, stage 4 cancer elsewhere. They wanted to give him chemo, they wanted to do surgery, they wanted to do cutting, and he was just adamant at age 84 not to have cutting, not to have bleeding, not to have chemo, and wishing only radiation. And initially, his daughter was very reluctant. She said, oh, if super-duper general wants to cut off your bladder and cut off your penis, that's what you should do, Dad. And she was very aggressive with me initially. And after a while, he learned, and I hope she learned, to trust us here at Radio Surgery New York. And now, a long time later, after being treated for bladder cancer, cancer's in remission. We've had cystoscopies. We looked inside the bladder. We've had MRIs. We've had PET scans. And same for the penis. He is in remission now with no chemo and no cutting and no deformity, with only non-invasive treatment for a bladder cancer stage 4 that's traveled to the penis, biopsy proven. And this is the work that we do every day at 1384 Broadway and 38th Street in the heart of New York City. I want to talk about a man who came to me. He's a 71-year-old black man, and I often talk about in the black community, one in six black men get prostate cancer, one in 23 will die of prostate cancer. It's the highest rate of diagnosis of cancer and diagnosis with death. So every man of every race and religion and creed and color can get cancer. This man came to me years ago. His PSA was 69. He went to one of the biggest hospitals in New York. They wanted to cut out his prostate. He just did not want that. His PSA was 69. He came to me with biopsy-proven cancer of the prostate, metastatic cancer to the lymph nodes. And we treated him with radiation. He had cancer in the retroperitoneal nodes and the aortic nodes. He had compression of the inferior vena cava, which is one of the main blood vessels. We talked about the IVC earlier with kidney cancer going up the IVC. This man had the IVC compressed. He had lymph nodes involved. And this is the work that we do every day at 1384 Broadway. Normal PSA is 4, just to remind you. His PSA was 69, and he came to me 5-plus years ago. And then he missed years. After we treated him, he missed years. He's a man who drives the bus for the MTA. He lives in Staten Island. He was born in Trinidad. He has 4 children. He's married. I examined him. And, well, we checked him out. And now he is cancer-free. His PSA is 0. He had a PET scan, a special PET scan for prostate. It's called a PSMA. And he wanted to check it out. And this is the work we do for a very advanced prostate cancer treated years ago, now doing well. This is what we do every day. We have 9,000 men treated for cure. Most men would prefer to know better. And sad to say, it seems like so often the surgeon doesn't tell men, the option doesn't show the data. We'll show you the options. We'll show you the data. 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Because when the prostate and urethra are removed, they have to reconnect the penis, which shortens the penis. 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Not all treatments are alike. We have lots of information to share with you about prostate cancer. It's always best to know all options first before you get your first treatment. So it's always useful to know everything. If you don't know what your PSA is, please stop in. If you haven't had a colonoscopy, you don't know what your PSA is, you haven't had a mammogram, these are things every person needs to do to live longer. If you wish to live longer and live better, and data is showing people in America are now living longer than ever before because of better care. This is the work we do. So this man came with a PSA 69. It's now 0.4. He's doing great years later. This is the work we do every day at Radio Surgery New York. We're talking about another man. He's 71 years old. He was born in New York State. He's whittled. He has prostate issues. He came to me 5.5 years ago. His PSA was going up from 3.7 to 4.7, and then it went up to 11. And he had a biopsy. He was told by his chiropractor, don't do a biopsy. Well, normal PSA is 4. His PSA was 11, and his chiropractor was telling him not to do a biopsy. A biopsy is so easy. He was urinating twice a night. And, well, eventually he decided not to trust the chiropractor, and he came to Radio Surgery New York, where we've treated 9,000 men for cure for prostate cancer. And this man came to us. He had a Gleason 8 cancer. So he had a very aggressive cancer. His PSA was 11.5, Gleason 8. He was treated here years ago, 5-plus years ago. And now he is in remission. His PSA is 0. This is the work we do. He had only radio surgery and our treatment, our exclusive treatment. And for treatment to be different and better, it has to be different. And we'll explain that to you when you come, whether it's about prostate or breast or lung or colon cancer, bladder cancer, primary cancers. There's three reasons to come. If you don't know what you have, come in. If you don't know, want to get checked out, want to learn options. Number two, if you've been diagnosed recently with cancer and you want to know all the options first before you take the wrong step. And number three, if you have cancer and getting treatment doesn't work, give us a call at 212 Choices and come in. My name is Dr. Lederman. We'll be right back.
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1: Welcome back to the Radio Surgery Hour. 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He was the first in New York with fractionated brain radiosurgery, and he's the first in America and in the Western Hemisphere with body radiosurgery. 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
2: We are back. I want to talk about a woman from Macedonia, a 64-year-old woman I treated 25 years ago for her left breast cancer. So her left breast cancer was treated 25 years ago, and she's done great, and then developed a cancer on the other breast called an angiosarcoma. It was never radiated. It came on by itself with no prior radiation. She did have surgery on her breast, but no radiation. I treated her left side. Then she went to Super Duper General Hospital. She developed an angiosarcoma of the right breast, and she's been getting chemotherapy and immunotherapy for about 2 years, and the treatment is not working. And the breast is getting worse and worse and worse and worse. The doctors there told her the cancer was growing out of her breast. And in fact, it was growing worse and worse, turning the breast purple and red and blue with cancer cells. The whole breast was turning into like a mound of hamburger. And the doctors there were telling her how great it was on chemo and immunotherapy. In fact, everything was worse. She came to me to learn about all the options. Elsewhere, she was getting worse and worse and worse and worse. I had treated her 25 years ago, and I guess she forgot about her care, came back, left the Super Duper big hospital, came here, and now has started focused beam precise treatment for the right breast when chemo didn't work and immunotherapy didn't work. And this is the work we do. She's already better with our treatment after 2 years of chemo immunotherapy for an angiosarcoma of her right breast after our treatment worked 25 years ago. My name's Dr. Lederman. We'll be right back with this special interview from Ted. Here is Ted.
3: Ted, how did we come to know each other?
4: Through Kerry Stubbs.
3: Okay,
4: Kerry's a friend of mine.
3: Okay, but other than that, why were we here in the past?
4: Because I had cancer in my skin cancer, and they kept on cutting, and it kept on coming back deeper. And I heard about you on the radio. I listened to you. I still do listen every day. And I said, no, I'm going to try this. And I spoke to Kerry, and Kerry told me about what his experience here, and you saved his life, basically.
3: Okay, so for you, you were treated some time ago for the skin cancer, right?
4: Yes.
3: And you had a series of treatments, right?
4: Here.
3: And did you have any side effects from the treatment?
4: Nothing at all.
3: Did the cancer ever come back of the skin?
4: Not at all.
3: Are you satisfied with the treatment?
4: 100%.
3: Does it look fine with you?
4: Yes.
3: Was there anything bad about that experience?
4: Nothing.
3: Was there anything we told you that wasn't true?
4: No.
3: Okay, so you had a good experience.
4: Yes.
3: Right? And then you came back again another time recently, right?
4: Yes.
3: And you came back because of?
4: My fingers froze. I play musical instruments. I
3: think. Okay, so you're a musician, actually.
4: Yes.
3: You're a composer, right?
4: No. Well, I do. I've arranged.
3: You arrange music, and you're a musician, and you need your hands, right?
4: I perform, and I teach.
3: So you can't function without your hands.
4: Cannot function either.
3: So what's happened to your hands over, how many years have you had trouble with your hands?
4: I would say about 5-6 years now.
3: So 5 or 6 years. And you're wearing these gloves now. And what kind of limitations do you have on your hands?
4: I can't, when I turn my elbow this way, and my fingers freeze when I try to play all the lower strings of the viola and the violin. They won't go down. They won't work. They won't move.
3: So you can't do what you want to do in your life?
4: I can't.
3: And how long has it been that way?
4: About 3 years.
3: Okay, so you came to me recently, a couple of weeks ago, actually,
4: yeah,
3: right? And we talked about the possibility of treatment with low-dose radiation, right? Yes. Had you ever heard of that before?
4: I heard you say about
3: other than for me, you've seen doctors. And
4: nobody ever mentioned radiology.
3: And you're a smart man, right?
4: I hope so.
3: So you're a smart man, but you never heard about it, and no doctor ever told you about it. Right. And so you heard me on what, on the radio?
4: On your radio. I heard you mention what is the problem that you're working with this. And I said, well, that's my problem.
3: Okay. And you came here.
4: And I said, I came here.
3: Okay, so for this treatment, we talked about it. We got x-rays of your hands, right?
4: Yeah.
3: We documented the arthritis, right?
4: I knew I had arthritis all over my body for years. I've known this, but it has never affected me where my fingers won't move.
3: But we documented what you had. Is there proof of that? You have a copy of that report. I gave that to you, right?
4: Yes.
3: And I talked about all the options, right?
4: Yes.
3: And you decided to go with the radiation, low-dose radiation.
4: Absolutely.
3: And today was your fourth treatment, right?
4: No, today was my third.
3: So it's only the third. So you've actually had only two treatments.
4: Right.
3: When you came and you saw me in the hall and you told me what in the hall today?
4: I couldn't believe it. Last night we were playing concertos, duet concertos with my students. And I was able to move my fingers playing the violin on the G and D string and being able to play double stops, which I could never play because of my fingers. And it worked. It was easy. I felt no pain, nothing. It was just back to normal. After two sessions of radiology.
3: Yeah, two sessions which lasted a few minutes, a very low dose radiation, and you were able to play again. And you haven't played like this in how long?
4: I couldn't play for the last 5 years. I couldn't move on those lower strings.
3: So for 5 years, you haven't been able to move your hands like this. And all of a sudden, you have two treatments of a few minutes each, and you can play again.
4: Yeah, it was awesome. Now I have to do my other hand because I have no strength, no muscle there. I keep dropping my cello bows and my violin, so I have to use a German grip because these fingers I can hold, but these fingers, they're weak. They're very weak. I can't do it. So I'm anxious to get this hand done.
3: But didn't we do the left hand first because that was the worst one?
4: That's the worst one.
3: So we did the worst one, and now you're playing music again, correct?
4: Yes, I teach 6 days a week.

0: she wanted me to go upstairs to the surgeon. And he would have dug it out, sent it out, and come back and say to me, oh, it wasn't cancer. But I came to Dr. Lederman, and it right away, he said, that's not cancer. So I would have wasted time, and it hurts. It's ridiculous. You don't go to a surgeon if you can feel and get it done with radiation. That is has to be the future of medicine today. The surgeon is only there, in my opinion, to make money, but it doesn't work.
1: No chance if you have a bullet hole through your heart. That might be another reason.
0: I see research today, which by other doctors saying that all these surgeons and all these surgical procedures, they don't work. And he has, and things are being developed with radiology and other things other than they're not invasive. And this is the key to the future, non-invasive medical care. And if you don't seek it out, you're putting your life in danger.
1: Any other qualms to warn people about?
0: Just see Dr. Lederman.
1: Has your experience been good here? Has the whole staff treated you well, by the way?
0: Very professional, very caring, absolutely.
1: All right, thank you and God bless you, and you should live to be 120.
0: Thank you.
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2: It's 76 degrees at 1 o'clock. Good morning, I'm Andrew Whitman. A deadly confrontation on the Brooklyn Bridge around 3 a.m.

0: yesterday, a man holding a knife on the suspension cables, threatening authorities.
1: NYPD officers confronting a man with a knife as he tightroped one of the bridge's main cables, threatening to jump. Those specially trained officers tethered to the bridge for safety, attempting to negotiate with the man.
2: They observed that the male was holding a knife, and he stated to them, "I want to die. I want you to kill me. I have a bomb."
1: After nearly an hour, the suspect appearing to charge toward police, knife pointed, officers opening fire, killing him.
0: ABC's Matt Rivers. Police are looking for the person who attacked an elderly woman in Brooklyn.
3: Video shows a 90-year-old woman walking on the sidewalk along Brighton Beach Avenue and Brighton 5th Street Monday morning. And then a man comes into the picture, running over and grabbing what appears to be a basket of garbage from the sidewalk and then clobbers her with it, knocking the woman to the ground. That man took off after what appears to be an unprovoked attack. Good Samaritans nearby helped the woman. She's recovering from injuries in the hospital. I'm Scott Pringle, WOR News.
0: Reports this week that health insurance premiums for everyone next year could go up by 10% or more. Now word that state and local workers in New Jersey will have to pay even more than that.
4: State workers will pay just over 13% more in health insurance premiums for coverage next year, while local public workers will fork over an average of 22% more. The State Health Benefits Commission approved the hike Thursday, and NJ.com is now reporting Governor Sherrill appointees voted in favor, while the two union board members rejected the measure. This will be the fourth straight year in New Jersey that state and local workers' health premiums will rise by double digits. Liz Warner, WOR News.
0: Should states be able to regulate online prediction market sites the same way they can for online gambling sites? New Jersey now asking the Supreme Court for its opinion.
5: The Garden State made the request just days after a Ninth District Appeals Court in Nevada ruled against platforms like CallSheet, rejecting platforms' requests to stop state-level oversight. The most recent ruling overturns April's Third District Appeals Court decision that sided with CallSheet. Officials in several states have moved to regulate or ban prediction markets in recent months, including New York and New Jersey. But prediction platforms have argued their sports-related contracts are not gambling. Natalie Migliori, WOR News.
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0: In sports, Mets down the Giants 10-6 at Citi Field. Five Met homers, including three from the Franciscos. Alvarez hit two and Lindor, who had one. Series continues with afternoon games this weekend in Queens. Insomniac baseball. Yankees get walked off late in San Diego, 3-2 in 10. Ben Rice with homer number 36. Paul Blackburn gave up the walk-off homer. Series continues this evening and tomorrow afternoon.
7: Here's your WOR Weather Channel forecast. Partly cloudy with drop back mid to upper 60s. Saturday mostly sunny and upper 70s to low 80s. Saturday night increasing clouds, maybe stray to scattered showers. Overnight low to mid 60s. Partly cloudy and mid 50s for the lower Hudson Valley. Sunday early clouds for the boroughs, otherwise mostly sunny. High mid to upper 70s. I'm meteorologist Jeff Eno.
0: Next news at 2, bulletins at once. Wake up with Curtis Sliwa and Larry Menti in the morning, weekdays 6 till 9. I'm Andrew Whitman on 710 WOR.
10: The Lindsay Clancy mistrial, and are you ready for the socialist holiday we call Labor Day? As real socialists are poised to win this November. The Rob Astorino Show this afternoon at 4, brought to you by Maid Brigade and the Pleasantville Diner here on the Voice of New York, 710 WOR.

0: When the male got within approximately 3 feet from the closest member of ESU, he raised his arm with the knife extended outward towards the officer. At that point, a member of ESU who was on the roadbed of the bridge discharged his weapon, striking the male.
1: The man was pronounced dead at the hospital. I'm Scott Pringle, WOR News.
2: Investigation underway after a Long Island car dealership was burglarized for the second time this summer.
3: Thieves allegedly crashed through the Nissan dealership in Medford, totaling at least two vehicles, including a BMW, to clear their path so they could drive off with a 2023 Dodge Charger. Kevin Bouchard works at the dealership.
4: This is the second time in a month we've been robbed. And it's not just us. It's three or four other dealerships on this strip of 112. It's something that just keeps happening.
3: Surveillance video from last month's robbery shows two people taking off in a pickup truck. Aside from damaged cars, the dealership's cleaning up extensive damage. Natalie Migliori, WOR News.
2: Burlington Coat Factory is moving its HQ out of Burlington, New Jersey.
5: The discount clothing retailer announced Thursday the company is investing $370 million into relocating its corporate base to West Philadelphia. Burlington was founded in 1972 in Burlington, New Jersey, and promised to continue operating stores in the Garden State. Now, the defection comes after ExxonMobil and Samsung Electronics both announced plans this summer to move their American headquarters from New Jersey to Texas, all citing lower operating costs. Levon Putney, WOR News.
2: Tens of thousands expected to fill Eastern Parkway in Brooklyn Monday for the annual West Indian Day Parade. NYPD says they're ready to keep things safe.
6: Mayor Mamdani and NYPD Commissioner Jessica Tisch held a briefing Friday to outline security.
7: Like at last year's Juve Festival, there will be 13 entry points along the parade route. All spectators will be screened by NYPD personnel using magnetometers before entering the viewing areas.
6: Mayor Mamdani says he will march for the second year in a row in what's dubbed the largest Caribbean parade in North America. The celebration has, however, been marred in recent years by shootings and stabbings. Tisch says thousands of officers will also use drones to help keep the crowd safe. Liz Warner, WOR News.
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2: In sports insomniac baseball, Yankees get walked off late in San Diego, 3-2 in 10. Ben Rice with homer number 36. Paul Blackburn gave up the walk-off homer. Series continues this evening and tomorrow afternoon. Mets down the Giants 10-6 at Citi Field. Five Met homers, including three from the Franciscos. Alvarez hit two and Lindor had one. Series continues with afternoon games this weekend in Queens.
12: Here's your WOR Weather Channel forecast. We're partly cloudy. We'll run it back mid to upper 60s, upper 50s, lower Hudson Valley. Saturday, mostly sunny, upper 70s to low 80s for the high. Saturday night, increasing clouds, maybe stray to scattered showers. Overnight, low to mid 60s. Lower Hudson Valley, partly cloudy, mid 50s. Sunday, early clouds for the boroughs, otherwise turning mostly sunny. I'm meteorologist Jeff Eno.
2: Next news at 3, bulletins at once. Wake up with Curtis Sliwa and Larry Menti in the morning, weekdays 6 till 9. I'm Andrew Whitman on 710 WOR.

0: could go up by 10% or more. Now, word that state and local workers in New Jersey are going to have to pay even more than that.
1: State workers will pay just over 13% more in health insurance premiums for coverage next year, while local public workers will fork over an average of 22% more. The State Health Benefits Commission approved the hike Thursday, and NJ.com is now reporting Governor Sherrill appointees voted in favor, while the two union board members rejected the measure. This will be the fourth straight year in New Jersey that state and local workers' health premiums will rise by double digits. Liz Warner, WOR News.
0: Should states be able to regulate online prediction market sites the same way they can online gambling sites? New Jersey now asking the Supreme Court for its opinion.
2: The Garden State made the request just days after a Ninth District Appeals Court in Nevada ruled against platforms like CallSheet, rejecting platforms' requests to stop state-level oversight. The most recent ruling overturns April's Third District Appeals Court decision that sided with CallSheet. Officials in several states have moved to regulate or ban prediction markets in recent months, including New York and New Jersey. But prediction platforms have argued their sports-related contracts are not gambling. Natalie Migliori, WOR News.
0: Burlington Coat Factory moving its HQ out of Burlington, New Jersey.
3: The discount clothing retailer announced Thursday the company is investing $370 million into relocating its corporate base to West Philadelphia. Burlington was founded in 1972 in Burlington, New Jersey, and promised to continue operating stores in the Garden State. Now, the defection comes after ExxonMobil and Samsung Electronics both announced plans this summer to move their American headquarters from New Jersey to Texas, all citing lower operating costs. Levon Putney, WOR News.
0: A mistrial for Lindsey Clancy.
4: There was a tense hush in the courtroom as the jury filed in. Judge William Sullivan intended to declare a mistrial. Defense attorney Kevin Reddington asked him again to inquire of a holdout juror who he blamed for days of deadlock. The judge declined. The jury came in. The judge said he was going to declare a mistrial. One juror put her head in her hands, appearing upset. Other jurors looked frustrated. Some simply looked defeated.
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0: In sports, Mets down the Giants 10-6 at Citi Field. Five Met homers, including three from the Franciscos. Alvarez hit two and Lindor had one. Series continues with afternoon games this weekend in Queens. Insomniac baseball, Yankees get walked off late in San Diego, 3-2 in 10. Paul Blackburn gave up that walk-off homer. Series continues this evening and tomorrow afternoon.
8: Here's your WOR Weather Channel forecast. Partly cloudy with drop back mid to upper 60s. Saturday mostly sunny and upper 70s to low 80s. Saturday night increasing clouds, maybe stray to scattered showers. Overnight low to mid 60s. Sunday early clouds for the boroughs, otherwise mostly sunny. High mid to upper 70s. I'm meteorologist Jeff Eno.
0: 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I'm Andrew Whitman on 710 WOR.

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6: Good morning, I'm Andrew Whitman. A man is dead after a police-involved shooting on the Brooklyn Bridge early yesterday.
7: Police responded to 911 calls at 3:30 in the morning, and when they arrived, a man was walking on one of the bridge cables. For about an hour, emergency service unit members tried to convince the man to come down. Officer Jerry Dowling says the man said he had a bomb and wanted to die. He then walked toward first responders who were also on the cable.
8: When the male got within approximately 3 feet from the closest member of VSU, he raised his arm with the knife extended outward towards the officer. At that point, a member of ESU who was on the roadbed of the bridge discharged his weapon, striking the male.
7: The man was pronounced dead at the hospital. I'm Scott Pringle, WOR News.
6: Investigation underway after a Long Island car dealership was burglarized for the second time this summer.
9: Thieves allegedly crashed through the Nissan dealership in Medford, totaling at least two vehicles, including a BMW, to clear their path so they could drive off with a 2023 Dodge Charger. Kevin Bouchour works at the dealership.
10: This is the second time in a month we've been robbed. And it's not just us. It's three or four other dealerships on this strip of 112. It's something that just keeps happening.
9: Surveillance video from last month's robbery shows two people taking off in a pickup truck. Aside from damaged cars, the dealership's cleaning up extensive damage. Natalie Migliori, WOR News.
6: Burlington Coat Factory is moving its HQ out of Burlington, New Jersey.
11: The discount clothing retailer announced Thursday the company is investing $370 million into relocating its corporate base to West Philadelphia. Burlington was founded in 1972 in Burlington, New Jersey, and promised to continue operating stores in the Garden State. Now, the defection comes after ExxonMobil and Samsung Electronics

0: Electronics both announced plans this summer to move their American headquarters from New Jersey to Texas, all citing lower operating costs. Levon Putney, WOR News.
1: Tens of thousands expected to fill Eastern Parkway in Brooklyn Monday for the annual West Indian Day Parade. NYPD says they're ready to keep things safe.
2: Mayor Mamdani and NYPD Commissioner Jessica Tisch held a briefing Friday to outline security.
3: Like at last year's Juve Festival, there will be 13 entry points along the parade route. All spectators will be screened by NYPD personnel using magnetometers before entering the viewing areas.
2: Mayor Mamdani says he will march for the second year in a row in what's dubbed the largest Caribbean parade in North America. The celebration has, however, been marred in recent years by shootings and stabbings. Tisch says thousands of officers will also use drones to help keep the crowd safe. Liz Warner, WOR News.
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1: In sports, Insomniac Baseball, Yankees get walked off late in San Diego, 3-2 in 10. Ben Rice with homer number 36. Paul Blackburn gave up the walk-off homer. Series continues this evening and tomorrow afternoon. Mets down the Giants 10-6 at Citi Field. Five Met homers, including three from the Franciscos. Alvarez hit two and Lindor hit one. Series continues with afternoon games this weekend in Queens.
7: Here's your WOR Weather Channel forecast. We're partly cloudy. We'll run it back mid to upper 60s, upper 50s, lower Hudson Valley. Saturday, mostly sunny, upper 70s to low 80s for the high. Saturday night, increasing clouds, maybe stray to scattered showers. Overnight low, low to mid 60s. Lower Hudson Valley, partly cloudy, mid 50s. Sunday, early clouds for the boroughs, otherwise turning mostly sunny. I'm meteorologist Jeff Eno.
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7: It's 71 degrees at 5 o'clock. Good morning. I'm Andrew Whitman. A man is dead after a police-involved shooting on the Brooklyn Bridge early yesterday.
8: Police responded to 911 calls at 3:30 in the morning, and when they arrived, a man was walking on one of the bridge cables. For about an hour, emergency service unit members tried to convince the man to come down. Officer Jerry Dowling says the man said he had a bomb and wanted to die. He then walked toward first responders who were also on the cable.
9: When the male got within approximately 3 feet from the closest member of VSU, he raised his arm with the knife extended outward towards the officer. At that point, a member of ESU who was on the roadbed of the bridge discharged his weapon, striking the male.
8: The man was pronounced dead at the hospital. I'm Scott Pringle, WOR News.
7: Police are looking for the person who attacked an elderly woman in Brooklyn. Reports this week that health insurance premiums for everyone next year could go up by 10% or more. Now word that state and local workers in New Jersey are going to have to pay even more than that. Should states be able to regulate online prediction market sites the same way they can online gambling sites? New Jersey now asking the Supreme Court for its opinion. Women's play at the U.S. Open briefly interrupted yesterday because of the smell of pot smoke in the air. In sports, Mets blast 5 homers and beat the Giants 10-6 at Citi Field. Rematch this afternoon. Yanks get walked off in San Diego, 3-2 in 10. They play again this evening.
10: Here's your WOR Weather Channel forecast. Partly cloudy with drop back mid to upper 60s, upper 50s, lower Hudson Valley. Saturday, mostly sunny and upper 70s to low 80s. Saturday night, increasing clouds, maybe straight to scattered showers. Overnight low, low to mid 60s. Partly cloudy and mid 50s for the lower Hudson Valley. Sunday, early clouds for the boroughs, otherwise mostly sunny. High mid to upper 70s. I'm meteorologist Jeff Eno.
7: 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I'm Andrew Whitman on 710 WOR.
6: 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WOR's airing of this program constitutes neither an endorsement of the products offered or the ideas expressed.
11: 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This product is not intended to diagnose, treat, cure, or prevent any disease.
12: 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I'm Jason Cam, and we have a very important show on a very sensitive health topic planned for you today. But let me begin by asking you 3 very key questions. First, are you or someone you love dealing with a weak or leaky bladder? Does the urge to go to the bathroom sometimes wake you at night? And lastly, does a leaky

0: bladder keep you from doing the things that you love to do? Well, if you or maybe a family member answered yes to any of these questions, then you will want to hear about Purity Products' patented, clinically tested, evidence-based nutritional supplement for helping to strengthen your bladder and reduce the urge to frequently rush to the bathroom. It is a huge breakthrough. Here to tell us all about it is Sherry Torkos. Sherry is a pharmacist and longtime nutritional advisor to Purity Products. She's also written 18 books, including books on natural medicine, women's health, men's health, and a whole variety of nutritional issues. Sherry, welcome to Purity Health Radio.
1: Hey there, Jason. Yeah, so thanks so much for having me on the program. And this is such an important issue. Bladder leakage, bladder weakness, this is a very common issue.
0: Yeah.
1: In fact, according to the statistics, over 33 million Americans suffer with a weak or leaky bladder. People get frustrated with the lack of control, that urgency to run to the bathroom, the sleepless nights, and then also the embarrassment that can come with bladder leakage. You know, if you have an accident or you're out and you can't get to the bathroom in time. And you know, I'll say as a pharmacist and one who has talked to many, many patients about this, I know it's a sensitive topic because people will approach me in the aisles of the pharmacy and, you know, they're discreetly trying to ask for advice and guidance. Yeah. and some options.
0: And just to be clear, this is not just an issue for women, it's also for men, right?
1: Yes, that's right. And men and women both deal with bladder issues. I think that people often assume that if a woman has urinary issues, it's because of her bladder. But if a man has urinary issues, you know, the assumption is it's prostate related. Both men and women can have bladder leakage issues, especially as they get older. And again, I've talked to many patients, both men and women, about this issue.
0: Yeah. And look, people dealing with this issue already know the answer to my next question. But why don't you tell us, how are all of these men and women dealing with their bladder issues, with bladder weakness and a leaky bladder? What are people doing to help manage this right now?
1: People will often turn to the adult undergarments, the pads. I mean, in some pharmacies, there's a whole aisle devoted to these products. There's big money in this area. And if you have a leakage issue, then the pads and the adult undergarments, they do help to absorb, you know, the moisture, maybe a bit of the odor, but it's not a solution, right? It's not a solution for a weak and leaky bladder. It's just a tool for dealing with it when it happens.
0: Right.
1: And there's also Kegel exercises. You know, women will be familiar with what these are, because when you're trying to tighten up your pelvic muscles after childbirth, it's a specific type of exercise you do, and it strengthens the pelvic muscles, the bladder wall. But these types of exercises, they can be hard to do, especially if you're older or if you have arthritis, mobility issues. Getting up and down off the floor can be a little tricky trying to do some of these exercises.
0: Yep.
1: And there's also medications that can be prescribed. Medications to help with controlling the urgency and the frequency and all of that.
0: Yeah. So basically what you're saying is, obviously buying pads or undergarments can be very expensive, medications as well. Really, the implications here when you have bladder control issues, such a drain on our quality of life, right?
1: Yeah, exactly. You know, if you're dealing with a bladder leakage issue, then you know what it's like when you miss out on social events, even simple things like going to the grocery store, getting together with friends, or going to a concert or an event. It can cause worry. You know, you're worried about going out, worried about having an accident. And, you know, there's other issues too, and we'll talk about it a little bit more later on in the show. But the fact is that when you have that sporadic bladder leakage, it can cause disturbances in your sleep, to the point where some people that have a weak bladder or an overactive urge to urinate during the night, sometimes they're being woken up at night. Maybe lucky if they get a couple hours sleep at a time. And this can be really distressing. The medical term for this, nighttime waking to go to the bathroom, it's called nocturia. And it can honestly just wear people right out, make you really exhausted.
0: Yeah, I can imagine sleep disruption, really one of the biggest issues people are going to have when they are dealing with these occasional bladder issues. So many implications here in our quality of life, like you say. But I want to get into the product here that Purity Products has. It's called My Bladder. The ingredient in this is an absolute game changer for anyone dealing with these bladder control issues. Sherry, this has been 20 years in the making, 24 patents, 14 clinical trials, 7 international awards. So why don't I let you introduce our audience to this new product we have here?
1: Yeah, sure. You know, I was really excited when I found out about this product as well, because I know so many people that struggle with bladder control issues, weak bladder, and they're desperate for something that is going to make a difference. And my bladder really is a breakthrough for bladder health because, as you mentioned, it's clinically studied. It's not a drug. It's a plant-based formula. And it does 3 very important things for your bladder. First, it can strengthen and tone the bladder. It can reduce the urge to go to the bathroom, especially at the night. Wow. And then the third thing is that it also helps your brain and your bladder talk to each other more efficiently, more effectively, so that they don't get their wires crossed and send you to the bathroom when you actually don't need to go.
0: And it's so fascinating, that third point you just brought up about how the bladder and brain, you know, talk to each other. From what I understand, sometimes the brain and bladder sort of send each other false signals. But what this product can do is help improve this communication, right?
1: Yeah, it's fascinating. It really is. It's extraordinary. As a pharmacist, I'll tell you, Jason, I'm always looking to see what's new, what's innovative when it comes to dietary supplements and in health. And when I came across the clinical studies, I reviewed the research on my bladder, I was really impressed because not only is this, you know, provide meaningful results, significant improvements in the issues that people with bladder leakage face, but listen to this. The studies show as well that the satisfaction rate for people that are taking my bladder is 84%. So 84% wow. of people are satisfied. I mean, we don't see that very often in clinical trials for supplements or anything for that matter. So, you know, what we're hearing, the feedback from people saying that this product has really transformed their lives, allowing them to go out and do things they couldn't do before. When their bladder leakage issue was controlling their lives.
0: Yeah, I know it's not a miracle pill, but nevertheless, 84% is absolutely astounding. That means over 8 in 10 people who use my bladder get results. There really is nothing like it for this issue. But why don't you run us through the results of the clinical research here so people can understand just how well studied this is?
1: Yeah, sure. So listen to these results. And this comes from a peer-reviewed study that was published in the journal Biomed Central Complementary Medicine and Therapy. Okay, so people who took my bladder in this study enjoyed a 60% reduction in urinary urgency. 60% reduction. So that's the need to go to the bathroom. So we have a 60% reduction in this urinary urgency. Right. And that can happen. This urgency can happen either because the bladder walls are weak or because the bladder and brain, again, are sending the wrong signals. So 60% reduction there is huge. And then there were other studies on the My Bladder formula that showed a 75% of users were able to reduce the number of undergarment pads, underwear pads that they were using, some down to just 1 a day. Yeah. So that's huge cost savings. And it also makes life a little easier, right? Cuts down on the inconvenience that comes with constantly having to change pads and the undergarments. And another really exciting result that has come from the research is that there was an average 50% reduction in nighttime waking to go to the bathroom. So my bladder users were finally able to get the rest they needed. There's 2 things that are happening here. So the primary issue is that the bladder just gets weaker over time. And this is true for both men and women. What happens is that just like any muscle in our body, the bladder muscle does deteriorate and weaken with age. And also if a man has, say, prostate issues, that can press down on the bladder, which weakens the bladder muscles even further. And for women who've been blessed to have children, being pregnant and giving birth, that can weaken the bladder, sometimes a little, sometimes a lot. So women, I hear this a lot from women that have had children and it's, you know, they're excited about the baby, but of course the downside is sometimes it's hard hard on the bladder. But the good news is that My Bladder can help to strengthen and tone the bladder, and it works for both men and women.
0: That's right. And it's not just that it's men and women. It's not necessarily only older people. Younger people can be dealing with this issue as well, especially women, like you said, who have given birth. Mm-hmm. This can be an issue for them. But Sherry, what is the second issue when it comes to bladder control?
1: Well, the other issue has to do with the nervous system. So we touched on this a little bit earlier when we're talking about signaling. So there's a nerve called the pudendal nerve, and it runs from your pelvic region to your spine, and your brain and bladder communicate along these connections. And they tell each other how your bladder feels, whether it feels empty or full. It also sends a signal conveying how much pressure you feel on the bladder as well. So when you need to empty your bladder. So what happens is that the weakened bladder, it sends the wrong signals up and down this nerve, and it kind of fools your brain into thinking you need to go to the bathroom, even though you don't. So this is why some people, they feel or they sense that they have the urge to go to the bathroom, and then they sit down, or if you're a guy, stand up, and you're trying to pee, but you really don't have to, and there's only a little bit that comes out.
0: Yeah.
1: So the good news is that My Bladder does help with this. It can help the brain and the bladder get on the same page.
0: That's right. Very well said. So basically, the underlying issues here are, one, a physical weakness in the walls of the bladder. And secondly, this communication issue you've described between the brain and the bladder. My Bladder, this new formula from Purity Products, shown to address both. It strengthens the bladder, and it sort of gets your brain and bladder communicating better, sending the right signal. And remember, at the top of the show, we started with those three important questions. One, are you or someone you love dealing with a weak or leaky bladder? Two, does the occasional uncontrollable urge to go to the bathroom wake you up at night and, you know, mess up your sleep? And thirdly, does a leaky bladder sometimes keep you from doing the things that you love to do? And if you have answered yes to any of these questions, then I am telling you that My Bladder is the ultimate solution for you. There is no other dietary supplement on the market that's even close to this. Over 8 out of 10 people who use this report that they get the benefits. We are going to prove this to you. If you are dealing with these bladder issues, you simply must try a bottle of My Bladder. If you're one of the first 1,000 callers from this weekend's radio show, we're going to send you out a full 1 month supply of My Bladder for just $9.95. It's less than 10 bucks. 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I'm going to give that number out again a little bit later on in the show, but we've got a lot of ground to cover. We are talking with Sherry Torkos, pharmacist and longtime advisor to Purity Products. And Sherry, as we move along here in this important discussion about our new and innovative way to help people deal with that occasional bladder weakness, with urine leaking and with an overactive urge to urinate, why don't I hand it back to you? And maybe, you know, for people just tuning in, could you give us a quick recap here?
1: Yeah, sure. So we know from the statistics that about 33 million Americans deal with bladder leakage. And I can tell you, as a pharmacist, and I've been practicing over 30 years, I've talked to so many men and women who are trying to manage this issue. So if you're listening, or you have a family member that you think of that is dealing with this issue, know that they're not alone. There is help available. Occasional bladder leakage. I know that this is a distressing and embarrassing issue. It affects your quality of life. And sometimes people feel isolated. They're afraid to leave their home because they don't want to be away from the bathroom or have an embarrassing accident. So,
0: yeah.
1: You know, I completely empathize. It's a tough issue. But the good news here is that Purity Products, with this product, this My Bladder, it can offer dramatic benefits to help strengthen the bladder, cut down the urgency to urinate, and help people reclaim their lives. There are 14 clinical studies backing the benefits of this product with impressive results. We're talking about a 60% reduction in urinary urgency. That's the need to rush to the bathroom. Then there's the fact that 75% of people using My Bladder were able to reduce the number of underwear pads and undergarments they use, some people down to just one per day.
0: Yeah, that's just, a lot of people are going to be, you know, skeptical about this, and I totally understand it. So many people trying to manage this issue. This is a great solution, a plant-based option that has been shown to deliver really meaningful results. It's going to help people save a lot of time, a lot of money, and a lot of hassles. And again, what I love is 50% reduction in nighttime waking to use the bathroom. So less nighttime waking, better quality of sleep. Now, this isn't a sleep aid, but wow.
1: Yeah, exactly. Yeah, definitely. My Bladder is not going to knock people out. This is not a sleep aid. But the reality is that people actually should be able to get more sleep, better quality sleep, because they're not being interrupted by their bladder to go to the bathroom. I mean, I know how hard it is myself. If I wake up to go to the bathroom in the night, it's sometimes hard to get back to sleep. And if you're waking up 2, 3, 4 times a night, that can really do a number on your sleep.
0: Yeah, even if you could reduce it by just a little bit, it could be a dramatic improvement overall.
1: We are getting incredible feedback from real customers. These are real people that are taking the product, they're taking My Bladder, and they're getting incredible results. In fact, I was talking with a friend recently about his mother's bladder issues, and he gave me the okay to share this story here with you today.
0: Mm-hmm.
1: So his mother's name is Helen, and Helen had been dealing with bladder leakage issues for a long time. So her bladder was really getting in the way of her life. She wasn't going out playing bingo and doing the things that she loved because she was afraid of having an accident.
0: Right.
1: She was, you know, afraid of wetting herself. So she was, you know, really struggling with this situation.
0: Well, let's hear about the happy ending part of this story with
1: yes,
0: My Bladder.
1: Can't leave it there. We're not going to leave it there. So there is a happy ending because her son bought her a bottle of My Bladder. And after just 2 weeks using My Bladder, Helen found that she was sleeping for 4 hours at a time before having to get up to use the bathroom. So that was a dramatic improvement. Now, again, this isn't going to make people drowsy or it doesn't put you to sleep. It just makes your bladder stronger and improves the communication so that she didn't have that sudden urgency and the need to urinate that was waking her up at night. So the other big plus is that it significantly cut down on the number of pads and the undergarments that she was using.
0: No, this is great. Less urgency, less leakage, less nighttime waking, which is so huge. And as an extra perk, you're saving a lot of money too.
1: Yeah, yeah, exactly. And Helen also shared that she was so excited because she was able to return to the activities that she enjoyed before her weak bladder was getting in the way of her life. So she was able to go out with confidence, to go shopping, to be out with family and friends at events and do activities. And she said she's even playing bingo again. And that was one of her favorite things to do. But before she was taking My Bladder, she had stopped going to bingo because with the bladder urgency, she would just have to get up and run to the bathroom all the time. And it was just really frustrating. So she's just an incredibly happy and satisfied customer, one of many that we have.
0: Yeah, it's not just for women. Here's a testimonial from John. He lives in North Carolina. He said, and I'll quote, "My bladder works great. I no longer have to rush to the bathroom. Anyone with overactive bladder should try it." And, you know, again, this is not just for women. Men have this issue too. Women, you know, of all ages, certainly after, you know, giving birth, like you discussed earlier, can be dealing with this issue. Now we have this evidence-based solution, something that really works, something that has all the patents and the technologies, 7 international awards over the last 20 years or so since they developed this. We are bringing it to the market here in America under the My Bladder brand. We're very excited about it. We certainly did the homework here. We know My Bladder will work for you. So Sherry, we are almost out of time. And yet, like we said, 84% of people that use this formula say it works, report the benefits. It's going to cut the urge to urinate so people can really get their life back. And I know there are a lot of folks out there that can relate to wanting to cut down on using, you know, frankly, adult undergarments. People who want to be able to travel or just go out for dinner or visit with friends without, you know, having to keep an eye on where the nearest bathroom is.
1: Yeah, people with bladder leakage, they're always, you know, mapping the fastest route to a bathroom, knowing where, you know, they're going to have to sit to be close to the bathroom at an event. It can be hard. It can affect your quality of life. It can cause anxiety and worry and stress. And we want people to get their lives back, to enjoy quality of life and to feel confident and comfortable and not have to deal with all of these issues. So I think, you know, nobody wants to live like that, right?
0: Yeah. And again, as we're running out of time, this My Bladder product, 20 years of R&D, globally 24 patents, 14 clinical trials, including 4 peer-reviewed publications, double-blind research. This really is remarkable. But as we only have a couple of minutes here, Sherry, why don't you give us the bottom line on why people who are dealing with bladder leakage issues, this bladder control issue, why should they put this My Bladder to the test?
1: Okay, so the takeaway here, Jason, is that My Bladder is an innovative and an effective solution for bladder leakage. So we're talking about a formula that is award-winning. It's a patented blend of botanicals that works to improve bladder muscle tone, to strengthen the bladder, to reduce the urge to urinate, and it can even return people to the average number of bathroom trips they had in their younger years. So there are numerous clinical studies here. We're talking about solid science. And of course, we have lots of testimonials by real life users like Helen and John, who we talked about earlier. These are people that experienced dramatic, life-changing results using this formula. And keep in mind, the people that are taking My Bladder, they notice benefits in as little as 2 weeks. And it does build over time. So at 8 weeks, 84% of users are feeling very satisfied at 8 weeks. So just think about this. If you're experiencing bladder leakage and it's affecting your quality of life, you can improve your situation in as little as 2 weeks. Less leakage, less urgency, a better night's sleep. So I think those are some meaningful benefits. This is an easy to take product. It's just 2 small capsules a day. And as a pharmacist and someone who has looked at the science, the studies, I have a lot of confidence in this product. I know people who try My Bladder will be satisfied because it can really help them get their lives back, their freedom back.
0: Sherry, I've got to give out that 800 number. We are out of time. Thank you so much for being here with me today. I really, really appreciate it.
1: My pleasure. Thanks for having me.
0: Okay. Well, if you are one of the millions of people or maybe a loved one are dealing with a weak or leaky bladder, if you're dealing with all of the issues associated with not getting a good night's sleep 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
6: And as always, it's so good to see you, Hidden Nation. Welcome to the studio. It's Josh Carey here. It's your hidden entrepreneur. Hidden Nation, today we're talking all about getting your life in order in a motivated, succinct fashion, whether you're at home or in the office. One is applicable to the other. If you think we're talking about, oh, how am I going to get my business life in check? Guess what? You get that in check, what happens? The other follows suit and vice versa. And we have just the person with us to help us navigate all aspects. I'm talking with Matt Granados. He is the founder of Life Pulse. He goes into businesses like yours and helps everything run smoothly. Matt, welcome to the program.
7: Appreciate it, Josh. Excited to get after it.
6: I love the idea of rolling up your sleeves and helping, as the name of your book, by the way, is Motivate the Unmotivated. Before we get into that, because I love that phrasing, I want to talk about the name of your company, Life Pulse.
7: Yeah,
6: it really has an energetic name right out of the gate. But how does those words apply to what you do?
7: Yeah, so the best way to say it is Life Pulse is where we come and we bring intentionality back to life. And that there's two meanings to that. It's bringing it and reintroducing it back to life, because we used to be intentional when we had to figure out how to survive. And we used to be intentional when we had to figure out where food was coming from. Now it's kind of like, where are we going tonight? I don't know. Pick up an app and just make it happen. Like, we don't have to be as intentional. So we want to bring intentionality back to life, because that thought of not having to be intentional is actually a lie, and it's a dangerous lie. So that's the first one. But then it's also bringing intentionality back to life, meaning like reviving this concept of intentionality and realizing that intentionality is the catalyst behind fulfillment. Like, I never met someone who accidentally becomes fulfilled. So with that being said, that's where Life Pulse comes in. Another thing we talk about, actually in the second chapter of the book, Motivate the Unmotivated, we talk about what I call my heartbeat. And where it comes is, we just talked real quick, my daughter Natalie has a medical condition. So we spend a lot of time in the hospital and you see the EKGs up and down, up and down. And that's what life's supposed to look like. But then there's a flat line, which no one wants to see. But I've come to realize, because unfortunately we've experienced that, and fortunately she's been brought back from the flat line, is that the flat line doesn't represent death. It actually represents the absence of life. So if your life is flat, it's not a life well lived. You're going to have the ups and downs, the ups and downs. The question is how do you make it through the tension of the downs and enjoy the ups? And that's how we focus.
6: Okay, I love that you're bringing in your life experience to the business. When you work with a company, what is the, I know we're using words like unmotivated, saying things like bring intention back, be intentional, but how does that translate into what's really happening when you first start getting involved with them?
7: Yeah, so it's a holistic approach. Right. You can't live a compartmentalized life. The true you always comes out. Right. If you squeeze an orange, you're going to get orange juice. So try as hard as you want to get apple juice out of an orange. You're going to fail. Same with life. But we've created these kind of, modified versions of ourselves, and almost like a counterfeit version of ourselves to try to fit a mold that's not sustainable and not helpful. So when we come in, we're not the easiest people to work with, to be honest with you, because our whole focus and philosophy is we expose, bridge, and sustain these gaps that are stopping us from getting from where we are to where we want to go. So what does expose mean? Expose means first thing we're going to do is we're going to find out what's going wrong. After we expose it, we're going to offer a bridge that can help you get from where you are to where you want to go. And then we're going to show you how to sustain that bridge so you never fall back into the gap. Because these gaps have been told for years that we have to fill the gaps, but you don't fill the gaps, you fulfill the gaps. Now, why do I do this with... Hey, like that one? That's my wife's. That's not mine. She said it. She's smarter. I just get to use it when I come on interviews.
6: Say it again. You don't fill the gaps. You fulfill the gaps. It's like, ooh, I felt that.
7: Well, that's the thing. And what happened was they used to teach, the self-growth world, which I fall into, but I hate being a part of, if that makes sense.
6: Oh, look at you. Two for two. Go on.
7: Yeah, going for it. And what happens is you think knowledge is going to fix it. And what you just said is, man, we're bringing in your experience. And I think in today's world, knowledge is not worthless, but it's not as valuable as it used to be because everyone has access to it right at their fingertips. I can Google anything. Now we have AI. That AI can tell me anything. The question is, how do you turn that knowledge into wisdom? Which wisdom, in my definition, is using the correct knowledge at the correct way in the correct time. So when we teach something, there is an answer to this, Josh, I swear. When we teach something, we put everything through three filters. First, because it is a business introduction that we work with, does this work in the business world? If so, we go to the second. Does this work in my personal life? And if so, we go to the third. Does this work in my family? All the way down to the pet. Because if the same truth can make it all the way down to the pet, it is true. Whoa. It is not objection. There is no objection to it, right? It is true because truth is constant. Application changes. And we take those truths, we listen to our clients, and then we actually adapt how we approach and implement those truths. We don't try to change the truth because you can't change truth. Truth is truth. That's the end of it.
6: I know
7: that's how we pull it off.
6: Yeah, I know we were talking a little bit before air about our position as fathers. We've got children, similar age ranges. Part of my story is how my children helped snap me out of a life of desperation, to put it mildly. And it seems to be working over these years. They've taught me a lot that I bring to the table in every regard. Yeah. What has your role as father taught you?
7: That I'm not as good as I think I am at everything I think I'm good at. Like, it is a humbling reminder that I am going to fail regularly trying to do the one thing I want to do best, the best. Husband's the same way. Like, the two things that I want to do better than anything else, I fail the most at. And that's just part of the growth. And it's not in the sense of it's hurting. It's in the sense that growth is messy. And growth, it does hurt. Like, exposing truth is not comfortable. But it's necessary because truth provokes tension, and then tension leads to transformation. And we spend all this time conforming to the world versus walking into a room and transforming it. And as a dad, you know this. When I walk in, I transform the room. So if I bring, you know, if I'm in a bad mood, I call it BBS, baby boy syndrome, right? It's my once a month issue I run into. Like when I come in the room and I'm feeling that, like Maria, my wife feels it, my kids feel it, like I'm able to transform that room to where what I'm experiencing right now. And because of that, I have a responsibility to be very careful. Now, that's with my kids. Same thing with my employees. Same thing with my clients. Same thing with anyone else I walk into is we need to be really careful how we carry ourselves because of the impact we have on others.
6: The idea of we bring our energy to the room and therefore it's going to, for better or worse, affect and adjust what's already going on. That awareness and that personal responsibility is everything that I find too many people are missing.
7: Yeah. Well, because we experience conviction to change, but we don't. We like hide from it versus lean into it. And a true entrepreneur, hidden or not hidden, the only thing we do is we're good creative problem solvers. Like, I think that's our key responsibility. We just solve another problem after another problem. Like, that's what we do all the time as an entrepreneur. And then because of that, in our personal life, it's the same focus. But we have to be willing to experience a truth and let that truth change us, not us try to justify our lie or the lie we listen to. And it's that feeling of conviction. We have to listen and trust that feeling of conviction and be okay being changed. When you get to that point in life, and I think having multiple kids, our daughter's situation, having major medical issues, I'm in control of nothing. Like the time that she passed away and came back 20 minutes later, and I could speak about it because it was nothing less than a blessing. Like I did something that caused her to block one of her lungs. Her other lung was already collapsed, and during regular treatment, I caused the other one to go. And this reality came of like you can't even kill her well. Like you're so out of control, trying to find control. And as I'm sitting there with just this peace from God of what he's doing with her and his control over what's happening, I'm sitting back going, why am I trying to control so much? And as an entrepreneur, we try to control because there's such uncontrollable stuff around us versus making the next best step every single time. And I think it's the same as a father. I think it's the same as a husband. And that's why I said I get really good at failing because it's not success or failure. It's just a result. It's the result of the action I took. And therefore, we're going to adapt and move this way. That's just how I've always functioned.
6: You're calling it failure, especially when we were talking about your role as a father, your role as a husband. I certainly understand what you're talking about. Put this into perspective again. You said in those roles, it's just being okay with what you or others may see as failure, but it's all part of the process.
7: Yeah, I think the concept of failure is not sitting there and stopping because I didn't get the result I want, right? That's not a failure to me. That's a loser. Two different things, right? Like a failure is I thought I was going to lose 20 pounds and I gained 5. That's a failure. But what we need to do is not take that as an end result. Like that devastation is not your destination. Like where you want to be.
6: You're just, not you got him. You got him. You got him. Keep going. Don't let me stop you.
7: They roll off. But what happens as we go after this is we have to get good at not getting what we want is really what failure is. And then once we experience that, how do we adapt to that next step? And that's what I find as a good entrepreneur, a hidden entrepreneur. What's the hidden secret about an entrepreneur is they are able to fail and not give up.
6: The book is Motivate. And I know you got two of them behind you. Both bestsellers.
7: Yep.
6: Motivate the Unmotivated.
7: Yep. And then The Intentional Week. So two books, two different topics.
6: Yeah.
7: Both work pretty well.
6: Motivate the Unmotivated. I've heard in the business world that you can't rely on motivation.
7: Right.
6: What do we say?
7: I say that's the biggest, that's the one factor, the concept of motivation, the concept of desire is what moves humans, period. So like to not rely on it would be, I think, missing the main opportunity of functioning with people. What I've heard also is with what you said is you can't motivate somebody. So therefore, just find the right person. And I'm not against finding the right person on your team. I'm all for right people, right seat. I think, you know, when Jim Collins brought that into play, when every other person took that afterwards and put that into play, like, brilliant all day. But what I've come to find is we sit there and we go, right people, right seat. And I'm sitting there going, dude, your bus is bad. Yeah. Like, that's the, like, what you're putting them in is bad. So, yeah, right people, right seat, bad bus. How do we take that responsibility? And that's what I think when it comes to motivation is, can we fix the engine? Like, I can't motivate you, Josh. I can't force you to do something. I mean, I guess I could, but not in the sense that we're talking about in leadership.
6: With those guns, you can.
7: It's the camera. It's the angle. And what happens
6: not so
7: is,
6: sure.
7: as we go through and we start connecting with our people, it's not that I can cause you to be motivated, but man, I can create a better environment so that motivation can flourish both intrinsically, extrinsically. Yeah. I can push you to do things. I can pull you to do things, but I also can guide you through coaching and equipping you with the proper tools to do what you should do in a more sustainable way. So the entire book of Motivate the Unmotivated is how do you create a sustainable process on motivating those you're working with, those you're living with, and even yourself. And that's what that book brings you through.
6: Life Pulse today, you go in, you help businesses improve whatever they need to improve.
7: Yeah.
6: Right.
7: Whatever.
6: Right. Was this something that was, how was this born? What were you doing right prior? And you said, it's Life Pulse all the way.
7: Yeah. Accident. Like every fun entrepreneurial journey.
6: Yeah.
7: We had a sales organization that we hired individuals off Craigslist, and we needed to get them to sell a specific product in a specific way to a specific client.
6: This was your business prior?
7: Prior. This is like right out of college. We started this, and we hired every person off Craigslist. We built this organization to do over $40 million in sales.
6: What?
7: And we, yeah, and it, but it was all because we recognized these people on Craigslist. They have a work ethic that trumps what the rest of society would say, but they've never been equipped to do anything with it, meaning they've survived life in the hardest, most ridiculous ways, but yet they can't keep a job. Why is that? That is not an ability issue.
6: Wow.
7: That's an awareness issue. That's an education issue. So we said, wait a minute. Okay, so if we call our parole officers before we leave the state, you don't get arrested and a warrant for leaving the state. So on Thursday, before we leave, did we all call our parole officers? Like, we were going through things like that. As a young, dumb entrepreneur, I assume that's just what business is. Did you pay your child support? Rules like you can't get arrested. You can get arrested Monday, Tuesday. Wednesday's a little tough, but if you miss us leaving for an event, you're fired. But Monday, Tuesday, I can get you out. We'll just take the bail money out of your pay, and we'll go from there. I mean, this is just, it was just entrepreneurship. I just assumed this is how business worked. We started implementing these concepts with these guys, and things changed. The entire business started because Maria, my wife, said, look, dude, I knew marrying you was going to be hard. I didn't realize it was going to be this hard. Like, you're insane. Like, new idea. I'm trying to keep up, but like, and my wife is much smarter than me, and I'm just scatterbrained. And she goes, how do you do it? I go, well, there's these 9 questions I ask myself every single week. What do you do? She's like, what do you mean, what do I do? Like, what? Like, so I was like, oh, here's the 9 questions. So I showed her the 9 questions. She looked at them. She's like, this is not nice enough to show to anybody. Can I make it look nice? She makes it look nice. She sends me a PDF. I buy a pallet of these things, like a typical entrepreneur, right? Like, there's spelling errors in them. They're not like, she was so mortified that I like took it from there to what she said bothers her. I was asked to give a talk for a business group. They said, how much time do you need? I said, I don't know. Give me 3 hours. I'm sure I'll think of something in a half-day workshop that's valuable, right? You know what I mean? Like, give me 10 minutes. That's a bad. That's a hard talk. 3 hours,
6: oh, yeah.
7: Something good's going to come out.
6: Yeah.
7: So we do this first thing. Someone's in that room that connects us to a large financial organization out of Boston, a Fortune 500 company, and they call us in and say, hey, we got a copy of this book, and the book's this LP right above my head if you're watching a recording. They said, and it solves our biggest personnel problem. Will you come and talk with us? I said, absolutely. Right. Entrepreneur. Let me go talk with the big boys. Tell them how we do real business down here. Right. This little baby business. I walk in for 2 days. I tell them everything about how we do what we do with our employees, how we get them to use the planner, how we leverage the planner and the system. And they said, this is great. Like, quick question. Like, why didn't you invoice us? I was like, well, I didn't know that was an option. I thought you just wanted to talk.
6: Yeah.
7: And they told me at the time they spent $1.2 million paying someone to come and do a purpose exercise with their people. And it turns out 10% of the people that came through realized they don't want to sell mutual funds. So they left. That was the byproduct, right? Like, and I said, well, what's this? They said, this bridges our biggest gap. I said, what's that? It connects the difference between corporate desired metrics and individuals' desired lifestyle. They said, your system bridges that gap. And that's where the whole concept. So I called my wife. I said, hey, remember you said I was crazy and we do too many things and we move too fast? I said, guess what? You are the CEO of LifePulse. So still to this day, Maria owns LifePulse. I don't. This is her business that she started unintentionally, which is ironic because it's all about intentionality. So that's and how now, we started.
6: And now the people are back on Craigslist looking for their next job.
7: I guess they're doing whatever they got to do on it, right? Then that company led to us working with Google and the United States military and Twitter and Uber. And it was the same thing. What was happening was everyone came with different issues, right? One was workload, one was communication, one was time management, one was management and leadership and change management. And I was giving the exact same solution, the exact same program, same coaching, same workshops, same tools, everything. And they were all getting the right answers. And I kind of had to sit back and go, what's different about this? And this is what's different about LifePulse. The majority of people, when they have a problem, they try to solve for the symptom. We go after the root cause. So here's how I paint this picture. I break my arm. I come to you, Josh. I go, Josh, my arm's broken. Bone's sticking out. You see it. I see it. It hurts a lot. Can you help me with the pain? So you give me morphine. Pain goes away for about 20 minutes, but the problem's not solved. So the symptom's dealt with, but the root cause is not. We have to reset the bone, which sometimes hurts more. But when you do it properly, which our system does, the bone and the body actually heals itself. So when you equip your people with the tools, I tell people, people aren't the problem. People have problems, and that's why you have people problems. So if we can equip them to fix their people problems, guess what, homeboy? You don't have any problems anymore. So you can actually manage versus babysit.
6: This and these nine questions, these are still what makes the world go round?
7: They're the core kind of foundational points of it. Since then, we've obviously evolved. We have, you know, I think over 100 different tools that we use. We kind of call it your toolbox. So we come in, and depending whether we're doing executive coaching or team coaching or entire organization coaching, we create special toolboxes with, we'll say, 15 of them, whatever they need, right? They get full access to all of our content, and then they customize it for what they need, because not everyone, the application is not the same. The truth is. So what we do is we teach the truth and then we help guide it and customize it for them to implement it.
6: This is the company that the likes of Google and the military hired?
7: Yes. Yep.
6: Why? Right. Why you?
7: I think why me? And this is just to be as honest as I think why a lot of these companies hire people like me is they're desperate. They're looking for something, and they've tried everything, and this was just something different. Does that make sense? Like, like the Google brings a lot of people in.
6: Yeah.
7: There's nothing against them. It's just, hey, we got a lot of people and a lot of problems, and like,
6: what, we got to try a lot of different things.
7: Google moves that marker a fraction of a percentage. It's game changing. Does that make sense? So, like, I think they try whatever they can, and this was something different, and I don't know how that one came in. Military came in through someone who saw me. Twitter came in through someone who knew me. Like, it's all like the relational stuff that comes through. But the reality of it is they're all having the same issue. But what I learned when we were at, we'll just say one of them, because again, I don't like to share which one when it comes to like the negative side was. The issue is the fact that we as leaders and as entrepreneurs, we've fallen trapped to the lie that self-growth and the culture world has told us that we must cater to our people. And that's when we confuse the difference between being nice and being kind. And it's very dangerous, right? A nice person won't laugh at me if I have stuff in my teeth. A kind person is going to say, hey, dude, you got something in your teeth. Like, there's a big difference between being nice and being kind. Kind is honest. Nice avoids conflict. But that doesn't mean you're actually caring about the person. You're more actually caring about yourself if you're avoiding a necessary thing that needs to be addressed. So what was happening was when we went out there, we had a conversation with their executive leadership team. And when we realized this situation was that people felt either entitled because I'm working at this company and they give great amenities, so therefore I should have them. But the people who were actually caring, they felt enslaved. It was like it was too much. They can never pay it back, right? I have petting zoos. I have volleyball game. I mean, they have five-star restaurants right there on campus. Like, they more than they ever could imagine. So what we did, and this is the entire concept of how we train teams, what we call our optimization overhaul, is we come in and we teach the company, right? Let's say, Josh, your company, Josh, you're the foundation. Your job is to be a strong foundation and stay true to what you said you were going to do in that operating agreement or that employee agreement. You're going to pay them this. You're going to get them the resources they need. That's what your job is.
8: Mm-hmm.
7: Then as a good leader, we are to equip them to bridge the gap back to the company. Because I can't equip the gap, I can't bridge the gap for 40,000 employees, but I can give them a system that allows 40,000 people to use those tools to bridge the gap back to me. Does that make sense? So instead of us catering to all of our people, we equip our people so they can handle whatever the issues are, but it's not just in work, it's truth that go all the way down, personal, professional, and family. And then all of a sudden, when their family starts making sense, financially they start making sense, physically they start making sense, spiritually they start making sense. You're not going to believe this. Work's not the hard part.
6: Matt Granados, the founder of Life Pulse, and really the greatest guy I've met in quite some time. I mean that. You know, sometimes people just energies connect, and this is one of those. Tell us for the listener what you have that they can get right now.
7: Yeah, so two things. We will put together, I tell Josh before we get on, if I like the host, which I like you too, Josh, so we're good. But if it's a good interview, we'll put on our website, lifepulsinc.com/hidden, right, for the hidden entrepreneur, but /hidden, some free resources that we kind of talked about and hit on for you to get access to if you want. And then the other thing that I like to tell everybody, we are doing a live event January 22nd, 23rd in St. Louis called Realign. So if you go to realignstl.com, it is for entrepreneurs, executives, and professional athletes, so high-level operators, to open up the fact that it is not a peak high performance. You don't peak at high performance. It's a ceiling. And what we do is we transform people to what we call optimal performance. And we walk through how we do that in those 2 days and get you on your way for the next 90 with a clear plan. So those are the two ways to follow us. We'll get that out to you guys. And then you can find us on social at Life Pulse Inc. or reach out directly on LinkedIn. But Josh, man, I really appreciate you taking the time to do what you're doing and giving us a place to share what we do.
6: Yeah. And let's keep it going with one more thing, Matt. What is the message you have for Hidden Nation as they go about their day?
7: Yeah, let's dive into that high performance versus optimal performance. And it's bridging the gap from high to optimal. High performance, high output, unsustainable pace compared to others. That will lead to burnout. You'll die. Optimal performance, high output at a sustainable pace compared to self. You change that focus and you start focusing on you being optimal and your employees being optimal, you will have the best version of your company very, very quickly.
6: I get it, man. Matt Granados of Life Pulse. Keep it up, my man. Really appreciate you coming on the show.
7: Appreciate it. Have a good one.
6: Hey there, Hidden Nation. 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
2: 68 degrees, clear at 6 o'clock. Good morning, I'm Larry Kofsky. It's the unofficial final weekend of summer, and gas prices are at record highs for the Labor Day holiday. The national average for a gallon of regular is just over $4.14 a gallon, according to AAA. That's up 94 cents from a year ago. Here in the city, motorists are paying an average of just over $4.36. In Massachusetts, a mistrial in the murder trial of Lindsay Clancy, the mother who admitted killing her three children after a jury was unable to reach a verdict after 5 weeks of testimony and several days of deliberations. Her claim that she was suffering from postpartum psychosis fueled an intense debate over whether she should be held criminally responsible.
3: In an unusual move, Clancy's attorney asked the state's highest court to intervene, seeking to have the holdout juror removed instead. A single justice holding an emergency virtual hearing.
4: I have before me an emergency request for relief by the petitioner Lindsay Clancy.
3: But the Massachusetts Supreme Judicial Court declining to get involved, clearing the way for the mistrial to be declared.
2: That's correspondent Alex Stone. A Brooklyn man is hospitalized after a bloody fight on Thursday that cost him an eye. It's the latest incident in a long-running feud.
5: The two combatants have been identified as Juwan Latham and Eric Payne. Police say the 38-year-old Payne stabbed Latham Thursday morning in East New York. Latham, 46, then chased Payne for three blocks in their cars before another fight. That's when police say Latham gouged Payne's eye out before collapsing. The Daily News reports Latham was arrested August 16th for totaling Payne's motorcycle. Andrew Whitman, WOR News.
2: An American Airlines flight from Dallas to Newark made an unscheduled stop in Baltimore last night when a passenger who made racist comments toward another passenger became violent and had to be duct taped to his seat. A witness says the passenger had to be dragged off the plane by security after he refused to get off. The plane eventually continued on to Newark, arriving several hours late. It was not immediately clear what charges the disruptive passenger would face. The FBI is investigating to determine whether federal charges would be filed. The NYPD is looking for two men seen fleeing the scene of a stabbing late Friday afternoon down the street from a Brooklyn charter school. Police say 25-year-old Christopher Davey was stabbed twice in the torso at around 5:30 p.m. on Albany Avenue near Linden Boulevard. He died a short time later at Kings County Hospital. Allegations of dirty politics in the race for New York governor based on New York City's pending tax on high-end second homes. Governor Kathy Hochul's campaign is accusing Republican Bruce Blakeman's team of sending fake government documents to voters, indicating that they'd be subject to the new tax. The letters do say, paid for by Bruce Blakeman, at the bottom. Tens of thousands of people expected to fill Eastern Parkway in Brooklyn on Monday for the annual West Indian Day Parade, and police say they are ready to keep things safe.
6: Mayor Mamdani and NYPD Commissioner Jessica Tisch held a briefing Friday to outline security.
7: Like at last year's Juve Festival, there will be 13 entry points along the parade route. All spectators will be screened by NYPD personnel using magnetometers before entering the viewing areas.
6: Mayor Mamdani says he will march for the second year in a row in what's dubbed the largest Caribbean parade in North America. The celebration has, however, been marred in recent years by shootings and stabbings. Tisch says thousands of officers will also use drones to help keep

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1: Florida health authorities say a fourth person has died from flesh-eating bacteria. The victim, a person in their late 70s, it is unclear how the victim contracted Vibrio vulnificus, which is found in warm seawater and undercooked shellfish. WOR News Time, 6:04, sports and weather next.
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0: Hey.
1: In sports, the Yankees were walked off by the Padres in San Diego last night 3-2. Luis Campusano put the game away with a two-run home run in the bottom of the 10th. A five-home run barrage lifted the Mets over the Giants at Citi Field 10-6. Francisco Alvarez homering twice. Mark Vientos, Bo Bichette, and Francisco Lindor also went deep.
3: Here's your WOR Weather Channel forecast. Temperatures will trend cooler into this Labor Day weekend. We'll see some early clouds in the afternoon. Sun today with a high near 80. There may be an isolated shower popping up tonight with a low falling to 64. A cooler Sunday with clearing and a high near 76. And some dry weather on Labor Day. Expect some sunshine Monday with a high reaching the upper 70s. I'm meteorologist Jeff Marr.
1: Once again, 68 degrees under clear skies in Midtown. Our next update at 6:30, bulletins at once. Wake up with Curtis Sliwa and Larry Menti in the morning, 6 till 9 Monday. I'm Larry Kofsky on 710 WOR.
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5: Good morning and welcome to Saturday Morning. It's the best of Larry Menti and Curtis Sliwa in the morning, and we start with the death of an icon. Across the country, women are pausing to remember and pay tribute to women's liberation icon Gloria Steinem. Not just women, everybody is, who died Wednesday at the age of 92. Steinem became a symbol of feminism, advocating for women's reproductive rights, equal pay, and workplace equality. And now, some of the people that are leading that movement today, like Galia Paliga, who is a state president for NOW, says that she only got to where she is, like many women did, because of Gloria Steinem.
6: Her changes were already in effect, you know, so that I could go to school and do computer science and was already more fairly treated.
5: She's amazing. She was a journalist. She was an editor. She was a co-owner of magazines, including Ms. You know, she was the pinnacle of the movement, and she is an icon to today. And many of us remember at some of the rallies she would hold across the country here in New York City, but there was one in Washington, D.C., that, to show you what her influence was, became a global rally. And while she was there and speaking, she talked about that. She talked about the fact that she just got word from Germany.
7: I was just talking with people from our many sister marches, including the one in Berlin, and they asked me to send a special message. We in Berlin know that walls don't work.
5: You know, she got the presidential Medal for Freedom from Barack Obama, and he phrased it pretty darn well.
8: Because of her work across America and around the world, more women are afforded the respect and opportunities that they deserve.
5: Yeah, there's women today, Curtis, to this day, that have some liberties, that have some freedom that weren't there. It's hard to remember that far back when women had difficulty when it came to colleges and universities and in the workplace.
9: It was lucky she emerged. She became the face of the NOW movement because with her was Betty Friedan. And that was the stereotype that most guys wanted to believe. Yeah, yeah, you're all bra burners, bitch. And she would say, thank you. Thank you for calling me Beyonce or whatever you called me, Ms. Magazine. But a lot of people objected to the fact that in the promo that was run, I talked about how she was a CIA agent. No, she's not. You're making that up. No. I spent time in Toledo where she was born and raised. I remember being with a guy who said, man, I went to school with Gloria Steinem. And she was a damn good daughter because her mother, and boy, this is right in line with what we've been talking about, was assigned to a sanitarium for the mentally ill. She had a mental breakdown. Her father was an antique salesman. He just skipped and went to California, and she decided to stay with her mother. She was the youngest daughter. The oldest daughter went to Washington, D.C., and she cared for her mother. So obviously back then, you know, you get assigned to a mental sanitarium. You're the youngest daughter. You're caring for your mom. You decide once she's permanently assigned to that sanitarium, you gotta get out of Toledo. She goes to England. She has an abortion when it was illegal. It's 1957. She could have gone to jail. The doctor could have gone to jail. She wrote extensively about that. Went to India for 2 years. Wanted to find herself. And then when she came back, guess who recruited her into the CIA? An agent who said, you know, you're so good at what you do. You're so convincing. I want you to help to organize delegations of young progressive Americans to attend worldwide youth meetings sponsored by the Soviet Union. It was called Independent Research Service. Now, she was not a communist. She was opposed to communism. So she not only became the person organizing other young progressives, but encouraging them when they went with her to the satellite countries. Let's talk about rock and roll to the young people and wearing blue jeans, which is what they were prevented from having. And that's how you created cracks in the old Soviet support system. So she was a CIA agent. She was a Democrat. She voted for Adlai Stevenson against Eisenhower, but she was a virulent anti-communist. And then remember in 63.
5: But what I want to point out, because if anybody's had problems with you saying that, all of that is pretty well darn documented.
9: Yes,
5: it was absolutely the case.
9: And she was proud of it, and thankfully she did that. Second, she was so good at morphing into whatever she had to be. Obviously, you have to be good to be a CIA agent and pretend to be pro-Soviet while you're there in the Soviet Union in the satellite countries. She went undercover as a Playboy bunny and exposed Hugh Hefner, and in her writings talked about how all the women who achieved bunny status had to be checked for sexually transmitted diseases because, you know, Hefner wanted to have sex with them. And boy, that put chink in his armor because, you know, he was out of Chicago at that time. He was every male's image of what a virulent man should be. This woman was good at what she did. Once she became the person who had to lead an effort, stay out of her way.
5: You know, she did a whole lot more with the CIA, and it is all fascinating as you look at it. You're right. She was in Europe. They were getting her to recruit people against the Soviet Union. But when she got back here, the CIA helped her to establish an organization called the Independence Research Service. She remained an employee of that group well into the 60s. They held a big youth festival, and she wrote about the CIA in her 2015 memoirs. And she said, listen, it was a necessary evil to get to where I wanted to be. They gave me power, they gave me money, and they gave me an ability to recruit in Europe and to recruit in America. And I would not have been able to do that without them. So what she's saying is, yes, some of the work was for the CIA, but all of it, I didn't keep my eye off the ball. I was constantly thinking about the women's movement.
9: Yep. And she never had children of her own, but she's the stepmom of the actor Christian Bale because she had married his father, David Bale. And boy, there were all kinds of men who were dating Gloria Steinem in the 70s when she was a jet setter. I mean, globally, they all wanted Gloria Steinem to be out there with them at a restaurant, a party, a gathering, because she was such a good looker, very intellectual, and obviously a very forceful feminist. So, in her passing in 92 years, imagine, she went from when Hitler was the Führer, became the Führer, that's the year she was born, to now the emergence of AI. So there will be lots of tributes to Gloria Steinem all throughout the week and into next week.
5: Next on Saturday morning, we're talking midterm elections with former Westchester County Executive Rob Astorino.
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9: Rob, as a good Republican, as you've always been, have you heard the call from the RNC and President Trump to come to Dallas for the 9th and the 10th before 9/11, sort of a mini convention before the president makes the big push to hold the House and keep the Senate?
17: I have heard the call, Curtis, but I am not going. as of now, I am not going. It's going to be interesting. I think Newsmax and Fox will cover it. You'll have CNN and MS Now will probably have as little as humanly possible, and even with that, with a sourpuss on and distort whatever is said. And the networks aren't going to cover it. I mean, this is not a presidential election or nomination convention. So I think it's a good idea to try it. But even before this starts, I just saw a poll yesterday. I think it was the Harvard-Harris poll. The Republicans in the generic ballot there with likely voters are actually winning on the ballot against Democrats. And some of the other polls that I've seen, just the other public polls, the numbers are starting to come down, to getting a little closer. So maybe things are actually heading in the right direction as people are starting to, you know, really understand what's at stake here. And as you got the El Sayeds and the others on the left getting a lot of attention, and people like, whoa, what did they just say? So, you know, I guess Labor Day is their traditional kickoff, and we're here.
5: Yeah, I'm not as optimistic as you are, and I follow the Cook Report like I follow box scores, and they don't paint a really good picture. Right now, it used to be 15 toss-ups. That was just a couple of weeks ago. Now there are 21 toss-ups in the House. 16 of them are Republican seats. And then when you go to the Senate, it used to be 4. Now it's 6. 5 of the 6 are Republican seats. There's some horrible numbers right now.
17: Yeah, but remember the Cook Report and those like it, Sabato and others, you know, it's a subjective measure on what they go lean Democrat, lean Republican to some extent. I mean, they try to use an aggregate of the polls, but then they also try to use whatever formulas they decide to use. I'm not saying it's not a great mood right now. I don't think it is. I don't. If it were tomorrow, the election, I think Republicans would lose the House. I still think they're going to hold the Senate. Honestly, Texas is going to be Texas in the end. Maybe it's a little closer. I've talked to people in Texas who have seen the inside numbers. They are not happy where things are right now, but there's still a lot of time to play out and a lot of voters to vote the way they normally do. Same thing with Alaska. You know, Michigan is a real pickup opportunity. North Carolina is a little closer than people think. And Trump won that state 3 times. So there are still plenty of runway left.
9: Rob Astorino, let's look at the election prospects for 2028. J.D. Vance, what is this weird obsession he has with Tucker Carlson? You know, he's gone his own way. He's no longer a member of the Republican Party. He's been ostracized by Trump.
17: Yeah, you know, it's interesting. J.D. Vance's son works for Carlson, I believe. Carlson's son works in J.D.'s office. So there's a family connection there, too. Now, with the problems that Tucker Carlson, who has a big following, though, by the way, but the problems that he has kind of caused the Republicans and Trump, I don't know why Trump hasn't pulled him in at one of these lunches and said to J.D. Vance, you know, hey, what are you doing here? But, here's the but, is there any relationship that can't be repaired, i.e. Michael Cohen, Elon Musk? I mean, does anyone not think that Tucker Carlson might be speaking at the next convention or having a press conference? Or
5: so, hey, there was a really important meeting at the White House this week, and that was Donald Trump with the oil executives. I just went through the transcripts. I didn't really read them thoroughly, but I went through just to see if it jumped out with the president putting some pressure on them to bring down gas prices. I didn't find anything right now, but I can't believe that's not happening.
17: Well, because the torture chamber is not in the Oval Office downstairs in the White House where the Secret Service took them and they were hooked up. You know, and but here's the other thing that the vice president yesterday, I think, had an opportunity to kind of do. I mean, you know, the headlines Vice President Vance says nobody cares, the administration doesn't care about gas prices. Obviously, that's not true. I mean, there's a real direct correlation with the American mood and obviously the way they might vote between gas prices and how they'll vote. We've seen that when it goes down, gas prices, the mood goes up, which is better for the Republicans. It's just the opposite. So it's a real issue, and it's one that I think they've got to not only pay attention to, which they obviously are with the oil executives there, but be very cognizant in every word they say and not kind of blow it off, which I don't think he really did, but that's how it came across, at least, you know, in the headlines.
5: Yeah, I think that the gas prices are actually going to come down, and I think they're going to come down for several reasons. That torture chamber might be reason number one. I think there's going to be some heavy pressure on the oil companies after all the things that Donald Trump has done for them.
17: Well, yeah. I mean, think of this one thing. I mean, who would the oil and gas industry prefer to be in charge? Republicans who or Democrats who will go after them with a vengeance? I mean, even if they've made a ton of profit with oil price rises, they could eat some profit over the next month or so to bring down gas, and that would be in their own to their own benefit. I mean, seriously, just you have to think about the long run. If I'm a CEO company, oil and gas.
5: Yeah, good point.
9: All right, well, appreciate it, Rob Astorino. Again, catch him here at WOR this Saturday, 4 to 5.
17: Have a wonderful weekend, guys.
5: You too. Still to come on Saturday morning, a new $500 high-tech toothbrush? Is it worth it? Rich DeMuro from Rich on Tech thinks so. He's just ahead.
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5: Next on Saturday Morning, New Jersey Governor Mikey Schero wants to put millions into a defense fund for illegal migrants at Delaney Hall. Details after the news.
1: 68 degrees under clear skies at 6:30. Good morning, I'm Larry Kofsky. Two Brooklyn men facing assault charges following a bloody street fight Thursday that cost one combatant an eye. The brawl, which started over a parking spot, was the latest episode in a long-running feud between 46-year-old Juwan Latham and 38-year-old Eric Payne. The Daily News reports Payne allegedly stabbed Latham in the stomach before driving off. The fight resumed several blocks away, with Latham allegedly ripping Payne's eye out of its socket. He remains hospitalized. A single holdout juror resulted in a mistrial Friday in the trial of Lindsay Clancy, the Massachusetts mother who admitted killing her three children. She claims to have been suffering from postpartum psychosis, fueling an intense debate over whether she should be held criminally responsible.
23: After 5 weeks of testimony and 7 days of deliberations, a trial of Lindsay Clancy ending without a verdict.
24: I don't feel I have any choice but to declare a mistrial.
23: Jurors telling the judge for a third time they could not reach a unanimous decision after one juror disagreed with the rest of the panel on a verdict.
24: We report we are unable to come to a unanimous decision and will not be able to.
23: The judge sent them back to deliberate twice, telling them to follow the law. After a third time, the judge announced he would declare a mistrial.
1: That's correspondent Alex Stone. A chaotic scene on board an American Airlines flight from Dallas to Newark after a passenger became violent and had to be duct-taped to his seat. Flight 618 was diverted to Baltimore, where the man was forcibly removed. The flight eventually continued on to Newark, arriving several hours late. As the race for New York governor heats up, allegations of dirty politics based on the city's pending tax on high-end second homes.
25: On Friday, Governor Kathy Hochul's campaign accused Republican challenger Bruce Blakeman's team of sending fake government documents to voters telling them they would be subject to the new tax. Those letters, sent more than 60 days from the election, do say paid for by Bruce Blakeman at the bottom. The Blakeman campaign did not say what info they used as the basis for the letters. WNBC reports of at least one going to a voter who doesn't own a second home. Andrew Whitman, WOR News.
1: Government workers in New Jersey will be shelling out a lot more for health insurance in the new year.
0: State workers will pay just over 13% more in health insurance premiums for coverage next year, while local public workers will fork over an average of 22% more. The State Health Benefits Commission approved the hike Thursday, and NJ.com is now reporting Governor Sherrill appointees voted in favor, while the two union board members rejected the measure. This will be the fourth straight year in New Jersey that state and local workers' health premiums will rise by double digits. Liz Warner, WOR News.
1: U.S. Envoy Steve Witkoff and Jared Kushner are headed to Russia and Ukraine this weekend, hoping to restart peace negotiations. They reportedly will meet first with Russian President Putin in Moscow, then continue on to Kyiv to meet with Ukrainian leader Zelensky. WOR News Time 6:33, sports and weather next.
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1: In sports, the Mets came out swinging against San Francisco last night, clobbering 5 home runs in a 10-6 victory over the Giants. Things didn't go so well for the Yankees. They lost in 10 to the Padres in San Francisco, 3-2. Luis Campusano with a walk-off 2-run blast.
3: Here's your WOR Weather Channel forecast. Some early clouds will be followed by afternoon sun to begin this Labor Day weekend with a high near 80. There will be a slight chance for a shower popping up tonight with a low falling into the low to mid-60s. Cooler weather for Sunday under a sunny sky with a high of 76. Then sunny and slightly warmer into Labor Day on Monday as the high gets close to 79 degrees. I'm meteorologist Jeff Maher.
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5: A story that didn't get a lot of coverage locally, but should have. An illegal immigrant from Guatemala has been charged with manslaughter and will be deported after crashing into a car with a mother and 2 children, killing the 9-month-old. She did not have a driver's license. She allegedly borrowed the car. So I'm pointing that out because of something that Governor Mikey Sherrill is doing. Governor Mikey Sherrill, who you remember when she ran for Congress, she was a moderate. She had to because of the district she was running in, but she was a moderate. Now, all of a sudden, she's far left, almost socialist loony. And she now wants the legal defense fund for those who can't afford their own defense to have more money. It was $8 million in that defense fund, but she wants to add another $12 million. As a matter of fact, it was just approved to put another $12 million on, more than doubling that defense fund. Why does she want to more than double it? For the people that are at Delaney Hall. There's a new hero that's coming up in New Jersey. Her name is Dawn Fantasia. She's a Republican conservative. She's from Sussex County and part of Morris County. And she got up and was outraged on the floor of the assembly.
6: We have people that are in that facility. We have people in federal immigration detention facilities like that poor lady, Deborah Cowan from Toms River, who gets set on fire in the subway by a criminal illegal migrant released over and over. We have the little 8-year-old girl in Teaneck gets cracked in the head, metal plates and screws in her head from a serial rock thrower who was left out over and over and over. And he also has a penchant for assaulting police, too. So he's a great guy, but we let him out, right?
5: There's so many of those stories. She went on and on and on. She had about 7 of them. But it does seem like the Democratic Party loves those who are here illegally a lot more than they do citizens. Because they want special rules for them. They seem to love criminals, too. Let them out of jail all the time, no cash bail. But Dawn Fantasia has a really good idea about this fund, and she's introduced a bill. And watch, the Democrats won't even put it up for a vote. She's introduced a bill saying, how about we take some of the money from that fund? If you're going to have this fund, take some of the money and give it to the victims of crimes from those who are here illegally.
6: The money should actually go to a victim fund for families of the victims or victims who survive, for those who are victimized by people who are not in this country legally.
5: I just don't understand it, Curtis. I didn't understand it when President Biden was just allowing everybody into the country, that we had anywhere from 6 million up to 10 million coming over the border because there were so many getaways. And now it does seem like one of the major credos of the Democratic Party is, okay, now that they're here, they're allowed to do anything. Not only do we have to pay for them, they're allowed to do anything they want.
7: Well, you know, Dawn, the elected official, is so right. She mentioned a woman was burnt alive on the F train in New York City. It was from Toms River, emotionally disturbed by the time that part of her life came from an illegal Guatemalan that we were housing at $400 a night in East New York. They don't even mention her name in New York City. Never even hear her name. So I want to give props to Dawn for that. Also, you have recall in the state of New Jersey. Very difficult to do. The way the politicians do it is you got to go out and get signatures to match a number that voted in the last gubernatorial election. It's so excessive. But that's why every state needs recall, because if there is enough outrage, you can frighten a governor into potentially doing recall. You can't do it in New Jersey. They tried to do it against Corzine. I think it crashed and burned. But, hey, resurrect that. Because right now they think they can do this for impunity until they have to run for re-election.
5: But explain to me how that is a winning issue. How? Because it must not just be the politicians. They must have polled this. They know that there's a lot of people that support these immigrants and believe these immigrants should be given money, even the criminals, and they should stay in the country.
7: Well, let me give you the latest. Route 130, 80 miles south of New Brunswick, there was a pursuit by ICE. They had an illegal alien. He was in his car. He wouldn't stop after they had busted his window open. They were going to pull him out. And he gets into a high-speed chase. It's a four-lane highway there, Route 130. I've been on it a few times. Heavily trafficked, 7:30 in the morning. And he crashes into the car of a dermatologist who happens to be married to the mayor of East Brunswick, Brad Cohen. She's injured. She's taken to the hospital. They eventually catch the illegal alien. But the mayor of East Brunswick, Brad Cohen, says nothing. His wife was almost killed by the illegal alien who would not stop and got into a high-speed chase. Now, it's probably one of two reasons. He wants his own focus on this because he realizes, according to internal polls, it would be great, you know, if he decried ICE instead of the illegal crazy who nearly killed his wife. Or some lawyers have contacted him, Larry. This is probably what it is. Don't say anything. What a lawsuit you have against the federal government. Just tell your wife to say she's impotent, she's incontinent, she has nightmares, she can't drive a car again. And I don't know what you make as East Brunswick mayor. Probably not a lot. But Brad, you and your wife are going to have quite a payday.
5: Still to come, MapQuest is making a comeback. We'll tell you why next.
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5: Well, as we've been talking about, the flock issue has taken off to the point where it's become a political issue right now. So let's talk to Rich DeMuro. Rich on Tech is heard Sunday nights from 8 to 11 p.m. on WOR. And you can see what he has to say and even send him some messages on at Rich on Tech on Instagram. Rich, the flock issue has become a national issue. You have now governors banning it in Florida and Texas. Many communities are banning it and getting rid of it and canceling their contracts. I spoke with a police chief yesterday who said, yeah, we had to cancel our flock contract. But then he said, so now we're going with Axon, which is another company right. That does the same thing. And I guess some go with Motorola, some will go with, I don't know the other company, it's Verkada. But it seems like it's the brand that's getting all the attention, but people aren't realizing they're just going to go with somebody else.
27: Oh, absolutely. I mean, that's the thing. It's like this technology is here to stay. In fact, you know, police also operate cameras that are installed on their cars. So when they're cruising down the street, you know, they can identify license plates. I mean, this technology is not new. So Flock has become sort of the public, you know, take all, end all. Everyone knows this brand name. And of course, not good for them, or maybe it's good for them in the future. But at this point, you're right. They're going to go with competitors. Axon, they're known for the body cameras. They were very controversial years ago. They survived that. Motorola, I mean, nobody even knows that they make these cameras, but yes, they make a lot of corporate solutions. Keep in mind, that's different from the Motorola that we know for the phones. They kind of split off a couple of years ago, and they do a lot of these industrial solutions for law enforcement. But the reality is, look, this is not going away anytime soon. I think that Flock is just taking a lot of the heat right now. Have you seen this map, this theflock.org map? I mean, this is pretty wild. It shows you a heat map of all of these cameras nationwide, and you can kind of scroll down or zoom into your community to see exactly where these maps are located. And it's not just Flock, it's all the different license plate reading maps or cameras out there. So that's an interesting place to look, just to see how prevalent these cameras are across our country.
5: Oh, great. Criminals can look at it and evade the cameras now. So that's great. They're just helping people that committed crimes.
27: I actually think it's more of the other side of it. I think it's actually they're trying. I mean, look, we know there's been some people that are trying to ruin these cameras, take them down. I think that's more of the intention of this website. I mean, clearly the website is just there to, you know, inform people. But I think there are some nefarious uses of this kind of information saying, hey, look where these things are. Go out there in your community and, you know, maybe mess with them if you want. We've seen stories about that across the country. So I don't think this story is going away anytime soon.
7: Rich DeMuro, you mentioned how Motorola had a split and some of their subdivision goes in a different way, like Burnaphones, right? You know, Motorola Burnaphones. You know whose birthday it was yesterday, Rich DeMuro? The king of all Burnaphones, the former disgraced mayor, Eric Adams, who had 7 Burnaphones on him. And apparently for his birthday gift, some of his cronies were sending him more Burnaphones because, you know, you basically every month you got to replace them. Is that still the case with Motorola?
27: You can't have enough. No, you know, Motorola, look, they're mostly focused on some of their real phones now. They've got some actually decent smartphones. I think when it comes to burner phones, you know, Nokia has made a resurgence. If someone has a flip phone, it doesn't mean they're a bad person necessarily. It just means that maybe they don't want a smartphone. Maybe they don't want all the tracking of a smartphone. I don't know. But those things still have a life out there somehow. Not for me.
5: You know, I'm looking at Amazon right now at the price of a pack of toothbrushes. In this one, you can buy 4 for $12. You can buy 3 for $6.99. And you're going to talk about a toothbrush that goes for $499? What could it possibly do to make it worth that?
27: This is not just any toothbrush. Obviously, you're familiar with Dyson. Well, they came out with a $500. You can't even call it. It's called a camera jet toothbrush. This thing has a camera built into it. So it's basically an electric toothbrush, a water flosser, and a camera all in one. And so they basically said, you know what? The water picks of the world, the electric toothbrushes of the world, they're all terrible. So let's put a camera that can look between your teeth, check for the plaque, and fire this, water stream to get rid of the plaque in between your teeth. Not only do that, but it also brushes your teeth with, you know, ultrasonic waves, but then it also sprays a little mouthwash in there at the same time. So I'll be honest, I want to try this thing because it's been a while since my standard toothbrush that I have been meaning to replace for years has gotten an upgrade.
7: Well, you know, it's a lot cheaper ultimately than a trip to the dentist's office to get a cleaning.
0: I have to ask, is there some kind of monthly subscription that goes along with this?
27: Oh my gosh, I didn't see any word of a monthly subscription, but I would not be surprised.
0: Right.
27: Everything has a subscription. But I love that. That's exactly what I thought, Curtis. I said, you know what? I just got my teeth cleaned. You know, it's like $150, whatever it is, after insurance. So I'll gladly pay $500 to not have to deal with another cavity filling in my lifetime. But we'll see. I mean, this thing is, it's different. It's big. We'll see if this thing lasts the test of time. You know, sometimes these products come out, you know, the first generation, because it doesn't really take off, they never come out with a second one. But they've done pretty well with their vacuums and other things. So we'll see how this one is.
7: Rich DeMuro, I try to force you to apologize to me because I use MySpace and they're making a comeback. I want you to apologize to me because I am probably the last guy to use MapQuest. And I see they're having a tremendous comeback.
27: They are. I apologize. Once again, you are right on AOL. Clearly, you're right on MapQuest because it is the number one app on the iPhone right now. Why? People are downloading it because they refuse to change the name of Lake Ontario to Lake America. They're the last holdout. Apple Maps finally changed it. Google Maps was first to change it. And now people are going there. And here's the thing. So I, doing my due diligence, opened up the app today on the iPhone. And what else did I find? Blockbuster Video. You can get directions to the locations there. Circuit City still on there. Radio Shack.
0: No, oh my gosh, you're kidding me.
27: I am kidding, but yes, I would not be surprised to see
0: that. That would be great.
7: All right, so all of you who made fun of me about MySpace and then MapQuest, you know, these things come in threes. What's next?
5: AOL address? Do you have an AOL address?
7: No.
0: Come on. Everybody should upgrade. Has one.
5: I don't. Get one of them.
0: We all have one. We just hide it.
5: I'll tell you what. I'd love to be Rich DeMuro. Rich DeMuro goes all around the country. Do you go to Europe for some of these conventions, by the way?
27: I do. I was in London a couple weeks ago. Yeah, for Samsung.
5: Oh, my God. He gets to go all these places. They treat him like a star when he gets there. They want him to try all his products. So you were recently in New York. What did you see there?
27: Sonos actually had an open house in New York City, and basically they showed off, I love Sonos, this is your whole home audio system. So they basically came up with the idea, they said, you know what, we make great speakers, but now we're going to kind of take control of your whole audio in your home with a new operating system. So they're calling it Sonos 27, and it's going to mix not just better voice commands for your speakers, so now you can control your speakers with your voice in a much easier way, just like we do with AI, but they're also bringing AI into the mix. So if you're sitting at your computer all day on ChatGPT, you can now control your Sonos system right from ChatGPT. That's interesting. They also came out with a new pair of headphones that the first pair were great a couple of years ago. These are even better. And then a new soundbar that sounds amazing. I mean, I've had Sonos for at least 15 years in my home. And it's one of these products that, yes, they are very expensive, more expensive than a Bluetooth speaker. But if you start with one, you can add them over time, and the speakers always work. I mean, I have speakers as old as, you know, 10 years old. They still work fine. So now they're just trying to bring them into kind of the modern era with easier voice commands and more AI.
5: Very expensive, but do you get your Sonos for free?
27: I have gotten some for free in the past, yes, but I have bought a majority of my systems. In fact, my soundbar needs an upgrade because I paid a decent amount for that thing, but I've had it for 10 years. That thing needs an upgrade. The new soundbar is about $700, and so I will either be testing that or buying that myself, one or the other.
5: Well, it's good to be Rich DeMuro. You get some of the stuff.
7: Some of the tchotchkes.
5: Rich DeMuro, Rich on Tech, is heard Sunday nights from 8 to 11 p.m. on WOR. You can also see what he has to say on Instagram, at Rich on Tech on Instagram. Rich, thanks a lot.
27: Thanks, guys. Appreciate it.
5: We'll be right back.
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4: 68 degrees, clear at 7 o'clock. Good morning, I'm Larry Kofsky. Prosecutors in the Lindsey Clancy murder trial now must decide whether to retry the case after a mistrial was declared Friday. Clancy has admitted to killing her three children, but pleaded not guilty due to postpartum psychosis. A Brooklyn man is hospitalized, minus an eye, after a bloody fight this week. It was the latest episode in a feud between Eric Payne and Juwan Latham. The Daily News reports Payne allegedly stabbed Latham in a fight over a parking spot before Latham gouged out Payne's eye, both men charged with assault. New Jersey is asking the Supreme Court to weigh in on the nationwide legal battle against prediction markets.
5: The Garden State made the request just days after a Ninth District Appeals Court in Nevada ruled against platforms like CallSheet, rejecting platforms' requests to stop state-level oversight. The most recent ruling overturns April's Third District Appeals Court decision that sided with CallSheet. Officials in several states have moved to regulate or ban prediction markets in recent months, including New York and New Jersey. But prediction platforms have argued their sports-related contracts are not gambling. Natalie Migliori, WOR News.
4: Millions of Americans are hitting the road this Labor Day weekend and paying more for it. AAA says gas is at an all-time high for this time of year, with a gallon of regular averaging just over $4.14 nationwide.
6: Here's your WOR Weather Channel forecast. Temperatures will trend cooler into this Labor Day weekend. We'll see some early clouds in the afternoon. Sun today with a high near 80. There may be an isolated shower popping up tonight with a low falling to 64. A cooler Sunday with clearing and a high near 76. And some dry weather on Labor Day. Expect some sunshine Monday with a high reaching the upper 70s. I'm meteorologist Jeff Marr.
4: Once again, 68 degrees under clear skies in Midtown. Our next update at 8, bulletins at once. Wake up with Curtis Sliwa and Larry Menti in the morning, 6 till 9 weekdays. I'm Larry Kofsky on 710 WOR.
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9: 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I am your host, Steve Summers. Before we jump in today, let me take a step back, because I remember this conversation like it was yesterday. I was talking to Dr. Neil Levin just a few years ago, and I asked him, I said, Dr. Levin, if you were stuck on a desert island, what key nutrients would you take? Because, you know, it's confusing for us. There are so many vitamins out there. What is the most important one? If you're like me, I don't want to take 10 to 20 pills a day. I just don't. So anyway, Dr. Levin said, Steve, we're working on this. A few years went by, and folks, here we are today. And on the show to talk with us about that, Dr. Neil Levin is here. He's a chiropractor, nutritionist, and high-level advisor to Purity Products. Dr. Levin, I remember that conversation. I do. Welcome back to the show.
10: You know, that's funny. I remember that conversation as well, and you weren't the only one who had asked me that. I've had so many patients over the years ask me just about that. Doc, you know, if you were stuck on a desert island and you could only have one thing, what would it be? Or, Doc, I don't want to take... I'm giving them five or six formulas. Doc, I just want one thing. And this super pill is the answer to that question. I brought that question back to Purity Products, and I said, look, this is getting unruly.

0: I mean, I'm giving my patients a multi. I'm giving them fish oil and krill oil. If they're over 45, they need the CoQ10. Mm-hmm. All the multis are underpowered in terms of vitamin D, so I'm giving them vitamin D. The B12s and all these multis are wrong. Folks over 50, 60 can't absorb it. I'm giving them a B12.
1: Right.
0: And it was getting, they're walking out of here with a bag of pills and they're rolling their eyes at me. So I said to Purity, I'm like, guys, we got to come up with one super formula is what I called it. And they came back, it took them about a year to do it.
1: Wow.
0: And they came back with the super pill. And this is the answer. When I have somebody that says, I just want one thing.
1: Right.
0: This is what I give them, Steve, because this is the multivitamin. I'm talking about a world class multivitamin. So, this is your krill oil. It's your fish oil. It's your CoQ10. This has got as much lutein, Steve, as an eye formula, a full 10 milligrams of a very high-end lutein. It's got the astaxanthin for the eyes. Wow. Steve, there's 2,000 international units of vitamin D. This has got the right B12 for folks in their 50s, 60s, 70s to give them that energy that they want. This is the answer. If you're only going to take one thing, hands down, the super pill is it.
1: Well, I remember the conversation very well. And to be fair, it had to have been one of those ding light bulb moments, right? I mean, this is actually huge because there is no other multivitamin on the market, at least I know of, that does this.
0: Yeah, there is none. And, you know, it's like, what do you need to take? Let's check the boxes. What do people have to take? You have to take an omega-3, whether it's fish oil or krill oil.
1: Check.
0: I like both because that's just critical for brain health and heart health, visual health. It makes your skin look great. It makes all the cells of the body work effectively. According to a recent study, 98% of us are low in omega-3s, you must take an omega-3. That's right in here. You have to take vitamin D. If you're above Atlanta, let's say, you have to take vitamin D because for the whole winter, you're not making any. And then if you slather on the sunscreen in the summer, you're still not making any. And vitamin D is critical for everything. It signals to a tenth of the human genome. It's important for muscle health, eye health, immune health, brain health, happy mood. You want to feel good. It's your vitamin D. You got to get that in there. The average multi, Steve, is going to give you 400 international units. That's a joke. The super pill has a full 2,000 international units.
1: That's huge.
0: Of vitamin D.
1: That's huge.
0: A meaningful dose.
1: Yeah.
0: And the list goes on and on. It's 100 milligrams of CoQ10. It's the right B12. So what I hear from my patients, let's say they come in on a Monday and they're, you know, have some neck pain or back pain. I want to see them again later in the week. They come in and they're like, wow, doc, this makes a difference. This isn't like a regular multi where you take it and you hope it's going to work.
1: Right.
0: This is like, wow, I feel better. Once people start on the super pill, this is just something they get over and over and over.
1: Well, the way I view this, this is kind of a next generation new frontier of supplementation. It's where one simple pill that you have in your elite multi that you're talking about, an elite omega-3, you said, with krill oil and fish oil, and then you augment that with the cellular energizers like coenzyme Q10, talked about astaxanthin and lutein for the eyes and skin, and even ginkgo, which I don't think you mentioned, for brain health. Now, that is a great idea right there, because we get a little bit older, things slow down. Ginkgo is great for brain health. I mean, does this all surprise you that it's never been done before?
0: You know, I've always been surprised that it hasn't been done before, but you know, I don't get involved in the intrinsics, but when I talk to Jan over there at Purity, Jason over there, you know, this took them over a year to put together, because to get everything stabilized, because with the fish oil and the krill oil and then the multi, to make everything work just right wasn't easy. But then the benefits are so great. Let's go to this recent study. This is a recent large randomized study. This is on multivitamins.
1: This would be interesting.
0: Let me tell you something. The multivitamin they used isn't half the multi we're talking about right now. So this is a randomized, double-blind, placebo-controlled study performed by researchers, Steve, from Wake Forest University School of Medicine in collaboration with Brigham and Women's Hospital in Boston. That's an affiliate of Harvard. So very high-end study. 2,262 older men and women, average age 72. This was published in September 2022, so very recent.
1: Yeah.
0: What the researchers found was nothing less than shocking. They did this study over 3 years. They gave them cognitive tests at baseline. So that's thinking tests. How is this person thinking? Okay. Everybody was normal cognitively when the test began.
1: Mm-hmm.
0: Now, 3 years later, they redid the cognitive test. Some were on placebo, of course. Some were on the multi. The multivitamin slowed cognitive decline, Steve, by 60%.
1: No way.
0: You would have thought this would have been trumpeted from the hilltops, but you know what? The media, they love to come out and pan vitamins. So when God forbid a study comes out that doesn't show the vitamin did an amazing job, that's big headlines. Yeah. But this, 60. This is major, and it's from Harvard. It's from Wake Forest, Brigham Young Hospital. It cut down cognitive decline by 60%. So that's just outstanding.
1: That's
0: Let me tell you something. The multi we're talking about here, the super pill, is order of magnitudes better. You know, just the nutrients are better. So you asked me about ginkgo before.
1: Yes.
0: So when you combine a multi with ginkgo biloba, which has wonderful support for the brain, along with krill oil and fish oil, incredible support for the brain, B vitamins, so important for the brain. And then you add our elite lutein, which has tons of brain benefits, along with skin benefits and eye benefits. This becomes just an outstanding brain formula, on top of it being great for the heart and energy. The first thing people are going to notice is energy. But this is going to work. This is protecting your brain. We all want to age gracefully. The super pill is going to help you do just that.
1: You mentioned something a while ago, why it took a year to develop this. Purity Products has been around for 25 plus years now, so they don't do anything halfway. I mean, you put the components together, and you want to make sure that it works. And when it does, you want to tell people about it, just like the super pill. It can deliver a multiple mode of action that goes way beyond just a basic multivitamin. And it boils down to what you like to call a difference maker in nutritional technologies. If you can, explain the savings here and why this is so advanced. Because I know savings is so important for so many people out there.
0: Wow, that is like such a great point. Because, you know, people used to complain about the sheer amount of stuff I would give them, right? Mm. They were also rolling their eyes at my receptionist when she gives them the number for the cost of it. Because if you're talking about, if you go out and buy a very top quality multivitamin, and then you're going to get some krill oil and some fish oil, and you're going to get CoQ10, and the top selling CoQ10 brand is 100 milligrams. We have 100 milligrams right here. Mm-hmm. You're going to get an eye formula with 10 milligrams of a very good lutein, and you're going to get a vitamin D formula and maybe a high end B12.
1: Yeah.
0: I don't see you doing it for less than $200. And you know, the fact that since you're bringing up money, the fact that Purity is letting folks try a full 1 month supply of this for $9.95. I mean, that is really, you know why they do it, Steve?
1: Why?
0: Because they want people to try it. They know this is a superior product. They're not out to lose money, Purity Products. But in essence, when you get this, they're pretty much losing money, because I think the first 1,000 calls even getting free shipping. You'll know that better than me. But I mean, between the shipping and the cost of the vitamin, they're out big money when someone gets one of these. But they know once people see, wow, this is really a lot better than what I was taking, they're going to want to continue.
1: You know, I think this is a good time to clarify how Purity can claim things like better joint comfort in just 7 days with a Purity Super Pill. Because, hey, let's be honest here. I mean, you can't get this benefit from a regular multi out there. It just doesn't exist. Characterize why adding the omega-3s to Purity Super Pill really leverages the science of these omega-3s from krill to reduce joint pain from exercise and activity in just 7 days.
0: This is a great study. This is double-blind, placebo-controlled out of the Journal of the American College of Nutrition. And Steve, this was done on only 300 milligrams of krill oil. It was a high-end krill oil, but it's 300 milligrams. Mm-hmm. We use 500 milligrams of krill oil, and we use something called phospho-boost krill oil. So what have they done here? They've taken out more of the sea salts, and by doing that, they concentrate up the omega-3s and the phospholipids. And this is a really, really good krill oil. So you're going to get this benefit and then some. So in this study, in just 7 days, the folks that had knee discomfort, and I think these folks, if I remember correctly, were in their 50s. In just 7 days, Steve, they were 28% more comfortable.
1: Wow.
0: And they didn't do anything different. They weren't exercising or using PT or taking NSAIDs. They added krill oil.
1: Right.
0: In 30 days, they were 38% more comfortable. Now, researchers didn't stop there. They checked their joint flexibility, their joint functionality, all improved. On top of that, they measured something called C-reactive protein, which is a marker of inflammation. And we want to see that go down. And in this study, the folks on krill oil, C-reactive protein moved nicely in the right direction, showing that not only were people more comfortable, more functional, but their blood levels of this substance C-reactive protein were improved. So all around, tremendous benefit. This happened in 7 days. So I can say unequivocally that if you have joint discomfort, especially knee joint discomfort, because that's what this study was on, this krill oil tea seems to work just wonderful for making people more comfortable. So if you get this Purity Super Pill and you have the common aches and pains that come along with aging or overuse or being a weekend warrior, once you start to use this for about 7 days, you should feel more comfortable.
1: Well, this is a win-win, because if you take something and it's going to make you feel better, going to make your joints feel better, you're going to want to exercise and have more activity on top of that. So
0: that's universal. Yeah. When I'm a chiropractor, so I see that all the time. They come in here, they're complaining, I can't exercise, I can't play golf, I can't play tennis, hiking's not comfortable anymore, I can't play with the grandkids, everything hurts. And I start adjusting them. And once they feel better, they get back to doing the things they want to do. So yes, any therapy, any intervention that's going to help folks feel more comfortable tends to make them happier. And when you're happier and you're more comfortable, what do? You want to get back to your life, whether it's tennis or golf or hiking or playing with the grandkids or shopping or just doing more things.
1: And I think, Dr. Levin, this is a perfect time to remind our listeners about the great news here in this special offer. 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I'll give out that number here in just a couple of minutes. Let's bring Dr. Neil Levin back online here with us. And as you're talking, I'm sitting here hearing this cash register going off. If I was to go out and swallow all 15 to 20 vitamin pills a day with somewhere between $200 and $300 a month, you've gone through this whole litany of things. But one of the things that you haven't mentioned just yet, you've checked off literally all of the boxes here, but you insisted that Purity include 100 milligrams of coenzyme Q10 in this formula. Now, that's for energy, right?
0: Yeah. Now, if you go to the average, I don't know, big box store, club store, the best-selling CoQ10 has 100 milligrams of CoQ10. That's a good amount of CoQ10. Mm-hmm. So we have 100 milligrams of CoQ10. Now, why is CoQ10 important anyway? Think of CoQ10 as like your battery charger.
1: Okay.
0: When you eat some food, whether it's fat, carbohydrates, protein, the body takes those, it absorbs them, it brings them to the cells. Once in the cells, it gets into the mitochondria. And those are your little blast furnaces. That's where you turn food into cellular energy. Well, one of the linchpins to turn food into cellular energy is CoQ10. Mm-hmm. You need lots of CoQ10 to effectively make your food into cellular energy. Now, when you were 20, Steve, you made oodles of CoQ10. By the time you're 70, that number is cut in half. So when you look at a 70-year-old, they're not really moving like a 20-year-old, right? So you, but the question becomes, can you by orally ingesting CoQ10 in supplement form, bump your levels back up? And the answer is yes. But CoQ10, it's absorbable, but when you take it with krill oil, it goes up. It's much better absorbable. So maybe 4 or 5 times better absorbed. Nice. And that's what we have it. We have in this krill oil, fish oil matrix. Now, one other point in CoQ10, for those out there listening that take a statin drug, and you know, a ton of folks over 50 are on statins. They're one of the best-selling drugs out there, and we're not going to pass judgment on statins here, but the point is, if you're using a statin to lower your cholesterol because your doctor told you to, one of the side effects of statins is myalgias, is muscle pain, is discomfort. I see this all the time as a chiropractor. Mm-hmm. Folks come in and they tell me about that. It's widely held belief is that one of the reasons people get these myalgias, these muscle aches and pains from statins, is because it lowers your CoQ10 even more. So if you're taking CoQ10, if you're taking a statin, it's going to lower your CoQ10. So if you're on statins, you absolutely want a multi that has CoQ10. You want to get that CoQ10 in there. The point is, isn't it nice to know when you're taking the super pill, this also becomes your CoQ10 formula in a very absorbable omega-3 matrix.
1: Exactly. And I'm so glad you addressed that, because the energy factor in this is so vitally important. If you just join us, we're talking to Dr. Neil Levin with Purity Products. You know, one of the many ingredients in here that is a clinically validated nutrient is called lutein. Now, I know you mentioned that a little bit earlier. It's plant-based superfood from marigold flowers. It's really the centerpiece of basically every single eye or vision formula out there on the market. And you guys actually use 10 full milligrams in this formula. It helps with sharper vision, helps with macular health, glare reduction. I thought that was a little surprising, which is great when you drive at night. I mean, this is great for brain function too. So, I mean, when you consider how much is in the Purity Super Pill multivitamin, Dr. Levin, Purity Super Pill, I would say, 40 times more here? Is that right? That's a big deal.
0: It's funny that you say that, because I was just looking at the supplement facts panel on the leading multi just now when you started asking me this question. Mm-hmm. And they have 0.25 milligram. Wow. We have 10 milligrams. 10. So yes, that's 40 times. That's the difference.
1: Huge.
0: So we have 40 times more lutein, and it's a very special lutein. It's called LuteMax 2020. Lots and lots of studies. Yes, it comes from marigold flowers. Mm-hmm. Yes, it's clinically tested. It's a top lutein in terms of research. And the research is plain. The benefits are for vision are amazing. So LuteMax 2020 improves contrast sensitivity. It improves glare threshold. So if you're driving at night and you know that glare that they can hit you in the eyes, that bothersome glare,
1: oh, yeah.
0: This protects the eyes. It protects the eyes from blue light. Blue light is a very big problem. Like if you're looking at your computer, like I am right now, mm-hmm. It's shining blue light in your eyes. Your cell phone, when you're outside, you get a lot of blue. You've heard of blue blockers.
1: Yes.
0: Those sunglasses, one of the things they do is block blue light. Too much blue light puts the kibosh on your sleep. So you're watching some TV or you're playing on your computer or your worst case scenario, you're bringing your cell phone to bed with you and looking at that, that's going to trash your melatonin and make it hard to sleep. Yep. Well, if you have enough lutein, it's almost like an internal blue blocker. It's protecting you from blue light. You take lutein and it helps makes your skin look beautiful. So yeah, this formula is just amazing. 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
1: 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Dr. Neil Levin, let's have some fun here. I want to go to the mailbag. We've got some of the most frequently asked questions I want to do first. We're going to do it in rapid-fire question format, so it's going to be super quick. The FAQs, so to speak. I'll ask the questions, give me a quick answer. Is the super pill easy to take?
0: Oh, it's really easy to take. Just mention it. Three pills, they're soft gels, they slide down easy. No one's going to have trouble with these.
1: Does the super pill have enough vitamin D? My doc said I need more.
0: 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Again, a regular multi out there is going to have 400 international units. We put a full 2,000 international units of a very absorbable vitamin D right in here, vitamin D3. This is your vitamin D formula.
1: Can the super pill help promote my brain function?
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1: All right, here's a good one. 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
1: All right, I have issues with my knees and my joints. Can the super pill help that?
0: In 7 days, Steve, we went over it a little while ago, American College of Clinical Nutrition. In just 7 days, the folks with knee joint discomfort were 28% more comfortable. In 30 days, they were 38% more comfortable. So yeah, knees, I found in my practice, this is the kind of formula that just pretty much is very joint friendly.
1: All right, considering what we know about Purity Super Pill here, do you have any testimonials that you can share?
0: Oh yeah, I did pull four, the first few I saw here. This guy's got a fun name, Bebop from Lehigh Valley, Pennsylvania. He's in the age 55 to 64 bracket, rates at 5 stars. He says, best multi. I'm so happy switching to the Purity Super Pill. Wow. Good mix of vitamins, krill and fish oil and CoQ10. Easy to take. I feel better after just a couple of weeks.
1: Give me another one.
0: Here's one nicknamed April from Mesa, Arizona. She says, amazing. I'm 65 years old. I feel like I'm in my 30s. People say I look like I'm in my 40s. The Super Pill makes me feel amazing. I love all the Purity products.
1: All right, one more.
0: Here. Sean yeah. T. He says, so much in one pill, excellent quality. It's easier to take just one pill instead of several. Definitely a plus. I don't have time to count out pills every day, every week. Take one of these and you're good to go. I could tell an immediate difference while on this product. More energy, less health issues. Highly recommend. I have a few more here, but we can leave it there because I can tell you firsthand, my patients love this product. This is vitamin taking made easy. If you hate having all those bottles, if you hate taking 15 or 20 pills, this is your omega-3, your multivitamin, your vitamin D, your CoQ10, your I formula, your D formula, your B12 formula, all rolled into one. Amazing value, easy to take, very, very high end. So yeah, this is one of those, once people start on this, they want to continue. This is a great nutrient. And again, for $9.95, absolutely give this a try.
1: Dr. Neil Levin, we've run out of time. I better go and give out that number.
0: Time always flies by, Steve. Thanks for having me.
1: All right, I've got some great news. 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
10: 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I am Dr. Amanda Williams, Chief Science Officer at Invite Health. And as you know, we are having our Labor Day buy one, get one free sale going on at Invite, which means every single product in the Invite Health line is on a buy one, get one free. So you buy one at the retail, you get the second bottle free. So I always say, stock up on all of your favorites, try something new. We have so many products in our product line, and there's so many ways for you to take advantage of not only improving upon your health, but finding ways to just feel better. And I always say, at the end of the day, you want to feel good. You want to get up in the morning and you want to feel like you have energy. That's one of the big areas that I think a lot of people reach out to us about. Like, I just feel like I'm dragging. And so we know that there's many things in our product line, including our ubiquinol with NADH, which we are partnered with Conica on. So it's the most well-researched of any CoQ10 out there that you can be taking. So make sure you're taking your CoQ10 every day. I always say there's like the staple five things that everyone should be on, regardless of your age or your health concerns. And that is a comprehensive multivitamin, multimineral, coenzyme Q10 in the form of ubiquinol, taking vitamin D, because we know micronutrient deficiencies exist majorly in this country, and then also looking at your omega-3s. Omega-3s are so incredibly important when it comes to regulating the amount of inflammation that's occurring in the body. And that's one of the areas that I think oftentimes people think that they get enough omega-3s in your diet, and you certainly do not. When they assess Americans and the total omega intake, we know that we fall way short. So looking at blood levels of omega-3 fatty acids, I always give that ratio. We should be at a ratio of like 2 to 1, and Americans generally fall into the ratio of 20 to 1. So they get 20 omega-6 fatty acids compared to the 1 omega-3 that they get, which is why daily supplementation of a good omega-3, and there is a big difference out there in the market between what's good and what's not so good. So using our krill oil advanced which we're partnered with Ocker Biomarine, again, the most well-researched of any krill oil out there. And then we also have our fish oil. So either way, it's just advantageous that you include those omega-3s into your routine. And then finally, magnesium. Magnesium insufficiency, once again, very common in the standard American diet. Even if you think that you're eating fairly healthy, you're still likely not getting adequate amounts. If we go and look at the micronutrient deficiency and inadequacies within the United States, it's actually quite alarming. Looking at things like vitamin A, for example, it's amazing to think that 43% of Americans do not get adequate vitamin A in their diet on a regular basis. When we look at vitamin C, roughly about 40% of individuals do not get adequate vitamin C intake. Vitamin D, it's close to 95% of Americans do not get enough vitamin D. Vitamin E, another one, close to 90% of Americans do not get enough vitamin E. So you look at the multivitamin component of your daily five things that you should be taking. This is why that's so darn important. And people ask me all the time, well, Amanda, I eat pretty healthy. Do I still need a multivitamin? Yes, you need a multivitamin. And when you're using the core multivitamin, the performance, the men's or the women's, you know that you're getting this really great exposure to all of those key vitamins and minerals. Remember, our minerals in our products are chelated, so they help to enhance the absorption rate, so they're more protected as they hit that stomach acid environment. And then you get that wonderful liquid-filled capsule, which has all of those fat-soluble nutrients in it. So your vitamin A, your vitamin D, the entire family of vitamin E, so you're getting that mixed tocotrienol, mixed tocopherol blend in that. Plus you get 50 milligrams of CoQ10 in that liquid capsule as well. So yes, you must be taking a multivitamin. Now, just to hit some headlines on why these things are so important, and you start to look, and remember, with all of our multivitamins, we also have the added antioxidants into that, outside of just taking the ubiquinol. So the ubiquinol, we have 50 milligrams of ubiquinol in our daily multivitamins. But then you look at all of those powerful carotenoids. We have the lutein, the zeaxanthin. Those are all important. And in the Journal of Medicine, just last month, now that we're into September, so just last month, they showed that greater antioxidant intake was linked with better cognitive function. That's pretty important. Just thinking of that in and of itself, and they really zeroed in on six different antioxidants. They were looking at vitamin A, vitamin C, vitamin E, but they also looked at zinc, selenium, and magnesium. And understanding how those play a role into our antioxidant status when we're looking at things like superoxide dismutase, for example, and looking at catalase, how those minerals play a role in helping to stabilize and maintain those endogenous levels of antioxidants. So that's just one component of why taking a daily multivitamin is so important and so beneficial. Now, anyone who's taking a GLP-1 definitely needs to be on a comprehensive multivitamin, multimineral. Again, the Journal of Nutrition just last month looked at this and they said that individuals taking GLP-1s are definitely more prone to having major nutrient insufficiencies. So looking at the inadequate intake, once again, of vitamin A, vitamin C, vitamin E, I had just mentioned those in the standard, you know, pooling of Americans outside of GLP-1s, we can see 90% of Americans not getting enough vitamin E, you know, 45% of Americans not getting enough vitamin A, vitamin C. So then you add insult to injury, you take a medication that also creates havoc. This is why taking a multivitamin is so incredibly important. And think about this. You're taking the core multivitamin, or you take the performance multivitamin from Invite Health, and you're getting that full spectrum of natural vitamin E. That's really important. The British Medical Journal, Nutrition, Prevention, and Health, was looking at how greater vitamin E intake was associated with a lower risk of premature death. So that's a really important thing, because I think all of us are looking for our longevity and having that be healthy. So it's one thing to make it all the way to the end and you're 100 years old, but the last 20 years of your life, it's not of good health. So we want to always zero in on our health span. We want to be as healthy as we possibly can throughout our life. And we know that the way that we come into this world with all of our vitamins and minerals and antioxidants, we want to maintain that throughout our life. They're there for a reason. And we definitely don't want to be dismissive to the importance of things like vitamin C, vitamin D. Certainly we know vitamin D is a major player in our immune system and for regulating inflammation. So many functions of vitamin D are working as a hormone. So this is why I always encourage folks to have their vitamin D level tested, so then you know how much you should be taking. Now also remember, so exciting, we have our vitamin D3 K2 combination product now available. So you can stock up on that during the Labor Day sale. This is such a great way to make sure that you're getting that coverage of both of those nutrients that we know people are prone to be low in. But I still always encourage you to have that vitamin D level tested so that you know how much vitamin D you should be supplementing with on a regular basis. Remember, we're all different as far as how much you're going to need. It's not based on your sex, your height, your weight. There are many different factors as to why I may absorb vitamin D better than someone else. So you have to look at, you know, genetic components that can impact vitamin D absorption. Certainly magnesium and low levels of magnesium will play a role into having poor vitamin D absorption. So if you don't have enough magnesium in your system, you're not going to absorb vitamin D at the appropriate amounts. So all of these things are things to consider when you're going, I don't really need a multivitamin. Yes, you do. You definitely need a multivitamin. The Journal of Nutritional Science, they also published findings last month looking at 35,000 participants from the National Health and Nutrition Examination Survey. And they were able to zero in on antioxidants, once again, how that's linked to delayed mortality. So you can rest assured that when you're using the core multivitamin from Invite Health or the performance multivitamin from Invite Health, you're getting this really comprehensive exposure to powerful antioxidants. You're getting your vitamin A, your vitamin C, your vitamin E. Of course, we have added ubiquinol into that. You have your lutein, your zeaxanthin, those powerful carotenoids that also help to enhance the body's natural antioxidant defense system. And nowadays, that's really important. It's really important to recognize that every time we step outside, we are exposed to a higher level of environmental pollutants than we were 25 years ago. We also know that indoor air quality can also be another reason that our antioxidant defenses get depleted. And then, of course, you can just look at daily stress. Every single day, if the body is under stress, we're going to be diminishing our antioxidant capacity, which is why we always want to be able to zero in on where do we start. Where's the best place to start when we're looking at health span? How do we improve upon our longevity? And taking a comprehensive multivitamin, multimineral is really the way to start that off. Now, you know that when you're using Invite's formula, you're getting that potency, that purity, and that uniqueness, the fact that we have ubiquinol added right into our multivitamins, the fact that the minerals are chelated, that you get that full spectrum natural vitamin E. You get the activated B vitamins, that methylfolate and the methylcobalamin. And you can also rest assured that at Invite Health, we are the ones who are in control of all of that. Just this week, it was making big news because Nestle, and most people, when you hear Nestle, you think of candy. But Nestle just got rid of a bunch of vitamin companies that they were holding on to for many years. But those are things that I like people to be aware of and just to think about. You know, there's all of these different vitamins companies out there. And you can go into a vitamin shop and you can see all of the different brands. But I want you to always pause and just recognize that the majority of those brands that you are looking at, those common brands that you run into at a Walgreens or at a CVS or even at a vitamin, major vitamin store, those are all generally owned by big pharmaceutical companies. And that should give you pause in and of itself. Big pharmaceutical companies are in the business of making prescription medications. They're not in the business of making vitamins and minerals, but yet they're now in that business and they have a very heavy hand into the business. At Invite Health, since 1998, Jerry Hickey has been the mastermind behind that and continues to be. And Jerry and I were just talking about this last week. Once again, like how all of these major vitamin companies are all owned by big pharmaceutical companies. And Invite Health is still solely Invite Health. So you know that you can always come directly to us. You can ask us your questions. We can answer those fully for you. We have all of our nutrition experts who are available to help guide you through the process to assure that you are taking the right nutrients for your specific needs. All of those things are incredibly unique. In this day and age, to be able to have access to a nutritionist, to have access to a naturopathic doctor that can help guide you into what you should be taking, that can look at your labs and give you advice based off of what they see going on, that makes us unique. And we're going to continue to be unique in that very way. So right now, we have our Labor Day buy one, get one free sale going on. And I definitely want you to be able to take advantage of that. Because remember, the sale doesn't last forever. So make your list, know what you want to get, give us a call, stop by one of our stores, or go to our website, invitehealth.com, and you can stock up on all of these wonderful formulations. So I do need to squeeze in a quick break. So stick around with me. I will be right back just after this.
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10: 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I am Dr. Amanda Williams. 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And I always encourage people to please take advantage of that free service that we offer, which is you can go in on any day of the week, 7 days a week. You can stop by any of our store locations and you can have a chat with one of our nutrition experts or one of our supplement specialists. So today, for example, you can pop in to Forest Hills and have a chat with Dr. Claire. Dr. Claire is a naturopathic doctor. She is so well-versed in all aspects of health and wellness. And I encourage you, if you can't stop in, to give her a call. She's so pleasant to speak with. We also have Dr. Guy. She's available tomorrow at our Co-op City Bartow location. And she also is a naturopathic doctor, so you can stop there or you can give her a call tomorrow. Of course, we have the wonderful Gail. She is in New Hyde Park tomorrow, so you can always pop in there or give her a call. We have downtown. I had mentioned this last week. We have our downtown crew consisting of Danny and Aaron. And so please make yourself familiar with them. They are wonderful. So Danny is available today. Aaron will be available all day tomorrow downtown. And it is just a wonderful thing to have these experts who are there to help guide you. And we all need a little guidance. I need guidance. We all need guidance. When it comes, I turn to Jerry and I ask Jerry things. Jerry comes to me. He asks me things. I mean, this is just how it works. And I think that's good. It's a great thing to have that ability to talk to someone who has this wealth of knowledge, who wants to share that with you and wants you to feel your best. And this is something that we take so much pride in at Invite Health, because as I mentioned before the break, it truly does set us apart. This is what makes us so incredibly unique. I was mentioning how, you know, you have all these major vitamin brands out there that are all owned. You know, they did this this diagram one time where they were showing, you know, these major companies and then who actually owns them. You know, Clorox, Procter & Gamble, Pfizer, Bayer. I mean, it's crazy to think that, you know, Invite Health, we've been solely Invite Health since 1998. And we're a small crew and we all talk and we, you know, go through different things and we decide, you know, what things should be brought into the product line. So Jerry and I right now are working on a couple of really interesting things that we're excited to bring to the line come 2027. So I meet with Jerry on a regular basis. You're actually going to hear from him coming up in just a few minutes because he's going to take over for me at 8 o'clock. And as you all know, I'm a huge college football fan. So this is like my weekend. I'm super excited to be able to watch football all day long for the next few months. It's just great on Saturdays. I love college football. And you know, I have such a passion for University of Michigan, as you all probably have heard me rattle about before in the past. So not that they have a tough game today, but anything can happen on any given Saturday, as I always say. Probiotic weight. I want to talk about this one in some more detail. I had a couple of people who reached out to me in regards to this particular probiotic in our line and wanting to understand more about the science of probiotic weight. You know, why is it just a single strain, Amanda? Because, you know, we hear you and Jerry and you talk about, you know, probiotic HX and how it's so wonderful because it has all of these different strains. And then I looked at the probiotic weight and there's only one strain. So how is it possible that, you know, this is going to be beneficial? Well, the reason why it's beneficial is because that one single isolated strain that we are using in that product is geared towards helping you lose weight. And in the Journal of Phytotherapy Research, they looked at that particular strain and they recognized that taking Bifidobacterium Breve B3, which is the exact strain that we use in the probiotic weight, Bifidobacterium Breve B3, led to a reduction in body fat. And this is in individuals who were technically categorized as being right on that precipice of being obese. And so this was a randomized double-blind placebo-controlled trial. And we realize that this is a major problem globally, and in particular here in the United States. I always say we're just about 3.5 years off from when they expect over 50% of the American population will be considered to be clinically obese. So, yes, we cannot ignore the obvious. And we know that if we carry around visceral fat, so that's the belly fat, that's incredibly detrimental to our overall health and to our cardiovascular system and to our neurological system, so for cognitive function. And this is why there is such an emphasis on trying to recognize ways outside of just healthy eating and lifestyle modifications such as exercise. What can people be doing? And hence you have the whole wing of people taking GLP-1s, which come with their own side effects. Certainly micronutrient deficiencies being one of those. But when we look at Bifidobacterium Breve B3, this particular strain of bacteria, seeing that when they gave this form of probiotic to these obese individuals, that they started to lose weight. And at the same time, not only did they lose weight and that belly fat was starting to diminish, but more importantly, they started to see an improvement on cardiac markers. So looking at an improvement on cholesterol, total cholesterol, seeing HDL levels going up, that's your good, healthy cholesterol, but then at the same time, seeing a reduction in LDL and triglycerides. That's huge. I mean, to be able to take a single strain probiotic that can improve your cardiac markers and help you lose visceral belly fat? Yes, this is why we made this product, is based on this evidence. And then we have that partnered with the Bergesson FF. So the Bergesson FF is a combination of bergamot fruit extract along with artichoke extract. So initially this was intended and made to support non-alcoholic fatty liver disease or metabolic liver disease. We know that there is a very strong correlation between individuals who are overweight or obese and falling into that whole umbrella of metabolic syndrome. And so non-alcoholic fatty liver disease is a big problem. So the Bergesson FF, this is the initial reason why the researchers and the scientists behind this branded ingredient, why they came up with this. Because they said, we can clearly see that if we're using bergamot fruit, this powerful antioxidant that has these active constituents that can help to improve upon liver function and help the liver clean itself up, plus we use the artichoke extract, which we already know is very beneficial from past clinical studies on regulating cholesterol transport, what if we put the two of them together? And hence, this is the coming together for Bergesson FF in this formulation. So the reason why we have it in here partnered with that Bifidobacterium Breve B3 is one of the major side benefits that they came across with this combination of bergamot fruit and artichoke was that people were losing weight once again. So we were getting this improvement on the cardiac markers. We were getting that improvement on liver function, and at the same time, people were losing weight. So hence, probiotic weight came to life. You've got this powerful strain of Bifidobacterium. You have this combination of artichoke and bergamot fruit. And when you are taking it, not only are we helping to support our liver for proper detoxification, which matters for every aspect of our daily function, but we're also getting that true benefit of why someone would want to be using probiotic weight, and that is for the actual weight loss itself and getting that burn happening. We want to burn that belly fat. And so probiotic weight, how do you take it? I advise if we are really zeroing in on weight loss, we take 2 capsules in the morning. You can separate that dose. You can do 1 in the morning and 1 in the evening. That's fine as well. The reason why I say 2 together in the morning, sometimes it's easier for people to get into a consistent routine.

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3: 69 degrees, mostly sunny at 8 o'clock. Good morning, I'm Larry Kofsky. A Massachusetts jury has failed to reach a verdict in the murder trial of Lindsay Clancy, charged with the murder of her three children. The jury deadlocked 11-1.
4: The stunning outcome of a gut-wrenching case against a Massachusetts mother who did the unthinkable. Nearly 40 hours of deliberations over 7 days brought the jury in the Lindsay Clancy trial to this.
5: It is with a heavy heart that we report we are unable to come to a unanimous decision and will not be able to.
4: The jury deadlocked for days, unable to decide whether she strangled her children intentionally or because she was suffering from postpartum psychosis.
3: That's correspondent Aaron Katursky. An American Airlines flight from Dallas to Newark made an unscheduled stop in Baltimore last night when a passenger made racist comments, became violent, and had to be duct-taped to his seat. A witness says the passenger had to be dragged off the plane, which eventually continued on to Newark, arriving several hours late. Police in Brooklyn looking for a 17-year-old who allegedly tried to bring a gun to football practice. Cops say the teen fled after the loaded pistol was found in his book bag. The gun was recovered. A federal judge blocking the latest attempt by the Trump administration to restrict mail-in voting. A Boston judge ruled Friday that the administration's planned restrictions on mail-in voting are likely illegal and shouldn't be implemented for the midterm elections.
6: Here's your WOR Weather Channel forecast. Some early clouds will be followed by afternoon sun to begin this Labor Day weekend with a high near 80. There will be a slight chance for a shower popping up tonight with a low falling into the low to mid-60s. Cooler weather for Sunday under a sunny sky with a high of 76. Then sunny and slightly warmer into Labor Day on Monday as the high gets close to 79 degrees. I'm meteorologist Jeff Maher.
3: Once again, 69 and mostly sunny. I'm Larry Kofsky on 710 WOR.
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11: Good morning. Welcome to the program. Jerry Hickey here for Invite Health, and it's always an honor and a privilege to be speaking with you on this radio program. I'm going to be talking about nutrients that have a real impact on health, prevention, benefits that you can see and feel very quickly. By the way, we're having our Labor Day sale, so all of these are at a super discount, so we'll go into that in the ads. Now, there are a couple of supplements that really become incredibly important in the fall because they have an impact on the immune system and other things, other benefits. So one of them is a probiotic, a really well-made probiotic. Invite has a sensational quality probiotic. I take it myself on a daily basis. Now, that's important. Good bacteria die off in certain instances, and good bacteria keep us healthy in many, many ways. I mean, important ways to the brain, to the immune system, to digestion, to regularity. So what kills off your good bacteria? Let's talk about that quickly. Well, if you use an awful lot of spray cleaning products, you know, like Fantastic and Windex and all, if you're using an awful lot of that and you're breathing that in, that will kill off your good bacteria. Of course,

0: course, it's well known that many antibiotics kill off your good bacteria. They do come back, but you can help them with a probiotic. If you use a well-rounded probiotic with a number of strains, they not only generate the probiotic species in the bottle that you're using, they also bring along other good, healthy bacteria with them. So when you get something like the Invite probiotic supplement, it has five really well-documented, super beneficial bacteria in it, but it'll bring along 20, 30, 40, 50 other good bacteria along with it, help them implant too. So you get, you know, you get a really rounded microbiome, is what we call it. All the bacteria in the gut, it's called a microbiome. In any event, so a lot of cleaning fluids kill it off. Diabetes kills it off. Obesity kills it off. Alcohol kills it off. Smoking kills it off. Unfortunately, aging kills it off, and we don't know why, but aging kills off your good bacteria. That's why it becomes incumbent on me and other people in the health field to mention this to older people that you need to take a probiotic frequently. I take it every day because there are so many things that kill it off, and they're already dying because of my age. I'm 72. I just take it daily just to preventatively. But I also have some fermented foods. You know, I eat a lot of vegetables and fiber. All these things help your bacteria do well in the digestive tract. Now, the reason I say probiotics become increasingly important in the fall, first of all, they help with allergies. There's about 100 studies of probiotics with allergies, where they really help allergies in people, clinical trials. But also probiotics help marshal your immune system because we're going into cough and cold season. So I can talk about any supplement today that we make that I think is really worthwhile because we're having our Labor Day sale and you get a huge discount today. But here's a pollen allergy study. It's from the University of Antwerp and the Allergy and Clinical Immunology Research Group in Leuven, Belgium, and a couple of other research institutions in Europe. It's in the journal Microbiology Spectrum. And they used one of the strains that's specifically in our probiotic HX. Lactobacillus rhamnosus. And they said that when you take Lactobacillus rhamnosus, not only does it stay in the gut and go into the urinary tract and go into the breast tissue and all that, where it really is very healthy, but it also goes up into the nose. It goes up to the nasal pharynx and the oropharynx, which is basically kind of back of the throat by the mouth. So it colonizes there. And they took a group of people and put them just on this probiotic, or placebo, a fake pill. And they saw within 2 weeks, these people were not reacting to grass pollen. It had pushed down on their reactivity to grass pollen dramatically. Now, there's a lot of studies showing this. This study does not exist in a bubble. Like, here's Frontiers in Immunology. So it's all about the immune system. So what goes good with the immune system, what goes bad with the immune system. So it's 106 patients with seasonal allergies. They gave them a probiotic blend similar to ours versus placebo for 3 months. And a significant improvement in allergic rhinitis. So what is that? Well, allergic rhinitis is allergies to airborne pollens, typically. So it's you know, ragweed, you know. So when you go into September, October, that's when all the weeds are pollinating. So people who tend to have allergies now, like they get the itchy eyes and the sore throat and the hoarse voice and all the phlegm and all that, sometimes upset stomach and itchy skin, they're typically allergic to weeds. The weeds are pollinating now. Generally in the spring, it's to trees like poplar trees. And generally in the summer, it's to grass pollen. So a lot of people have allergies to all these things. When you take a good probiotic, the probiotic we have has three strains proven to really get rid of allergies to just about anything, to foods, to dog and cat dander, and to pollen. If you get the probiotic now and it's on sale and you start taking one a day, according to this study, that's why I focused on this one study, within 2 weeks they were getting results with pollen. Within 2 weeks. So it's September. Pollen season is basically here. Get on a probiotic now, and within 2 weeks your eyes will be less itchy and you'll have less phlegm. And this is especially important with people who have lung diseases, breathing diseases like asthma. I mean, because it's especially important to these people. You want to be less reactive. And older people, because we lack probiotics. Now, beyond the probiotic helping with allergies, probiotics help bring back the immune system. Things like natural killer cells and polymorphonuclear leukocytes. So these things that kill cancer cells, these things that kill viruses and bacteria and parasites, weaken in us as we get older. And when you take a probiotic within a week or two, parts of the immune system are strengthening in their effectiveness again. They're more equipped to kill a virus or a bacteria or a cancer cell, and they react faster and better and more specifically, because you want your immune system to be very specific. It's important because these cells weaken with age, a reason why the flu and infections and pneumonia and cancer become more dangerous and become more common in older people is because these cells are weakening. And it's been proven now that probiotic strains, the ones in the Invite Probiotic HX, bring back the immune system. So on one hand, they'll help you with allergies. And on the other hand, they bring back the immune system. What else can you expect from our probiotic? Well, if you have irritable bowel syndrome, it'll help. If you have diarrhea, it should help. If you have constipation chronically, it should help. You'll evacuate better and more frequently. If you have food sensitivities, certain things upset the stomach and intestines, it'll help. If you get gassy and bloating after eating, it'll help. So all of these things will be helped with the Invite Probiotic, including your allergies and including your immune effectiveness during the winter, during the flu and cold season, etc., including cells that fight cancer. You can expect that to happen. So the first product I'm speaking about is Probiotic HX because, you know, 'tis the season. It really is the season. Now, a second product that becomes increasingly important now is the Macula Advanced HX. It becomes really important this time of year because there's more darkness, there's more low light. And the ingredients in the Macula HX Advanced, we have less of them in our body as we age for certain reasons. So this becomes a really important supplement for older people. It gets harder to absorb zinc from food. It gets harder to absorb carotenoids like lutein and zeaxanthin and mesozeaxanthin from food. You need these things for the immune system. You need these things for the brain. You need these things for the vision. So if you take the Macula Advanced, which is on sale now because all the Invite products are on sale, it restores nutrients in your body that get into the brain, and you need it for a healthy brain. And if enough of them are in the brain, some of it will get through to the vision. So that's why it becomes important to get these supplements. Supplements that are good for the eyes are good for the brain. To get to the eyes, they have to go through the brain. So the brain is going to grab them. So if there's not enough, the brain's going to get it. There won't be anything left over for the eyes, which is bad. So when you get the Macula Advanced this time of year, you have these low light situations, these dim light situations, like from rain and snow, and you know, the days are shorter, the daylight is shorter, there's more darkness, you know, the nights are longer. So it helps you see better in low light, which is good in the house too. If you're trying to get up to go to the bathroom at night, it's you're less likely to trip over something because you'll see it better. It'll improve your visual stamina. In other words, you could stay in the computer longer or read longer. It'll help with glare recovery. So that's really important. You're driving at night, you're older, you're missing these nutrients. So headlights blind you, and it takes time to get your vision back. With the Macula Advanced, you get your vision back quicker. It'll preserve your retinal function. It helps protect your eyes. It'll help protect photooxidative damage in the eyes. You know, what happens from sun and light and oxygen hitting the eyes, it kills the eye tissue. This will help protect your eye tissue. But you'll see more clearly. But the other thing is, the same ingredients in the Macula Advanced that are good for your brain and memory and good for your vision are needed by your immune system. So there's a small amount of vitamin A. Why would I put vitamin A in there when there's also some natural beta carotene, which converts to vitamin A? Because people with thyroid disease have a troubled time converting beta carotene to vitamin A. And people with diabetes have a terrible time converting beta-carotene to vitamin A, so they need a little bit of vitamin A. So this becomes a really good all-around eye vitamin for people across the board. And it's not just good for your eyes and your vision and seeing in the dark and stuff like that. and getting recovery from glare, it's also good for your immune system, because the same nutrients that are needed for your vision are needed for your immune response to viruses and bacteria and cancer, yet you have less of them in your body with age because they become increasingly difficult to absorb from your food. So you're getting nutrients in here for your memory, you're getting nutrients in here for your eyes, and because we're going into the winter, you need that. You need to be able to see better in, with glare and in the dark and low light, etc. But you're also getting nutrients to bring back the immune system. So between the Probiotic HX for the immune system and the Macula Advance for your immune system, that's a really 1-2 good punch for the immune system to help protect you from pneumonia and the flu and all these other viruses that are going around. I have to go to a break. We're having our Labor Day sale. I'll be right back. Hi, Jerry Hickey here.
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0: Okay, welcome back. It is September. I'm talking about all these different supplements because we're having our Labor Day sale. So this is the time to stock up on stuff that's really beneficial for you. So Biocurcumin 5-Loxin is an incredible supplement. I made it originally for pain. I made it for muscle pain, tendonitis, arthritis pain, and it's been fantastic for all those. I didn't realize it would also be good for the brain because the research wasn't out when I first formulated it. So I think there's as many people now taking Biocurcumin 5-Loxin for their brain as there are people taking it for back pain or shoulder pain or muscle pain or arthritis pain or tendonitis. It's just amazing. It's amazing the number of people. My mother is 95. Her brain is sharp, but her body got damaged because she was lifting my stepfather and she broke her back. This was at about the age of 92. So ever since then, she's had a back problem. Because when you're 92, it's not easy to repair your spine. So now she uses a walker. But she's very mentally sharp. She cracks jokes. She talks about politics. She talks about sports. I mean, it's just amazing. But in any event, I sent my mother Biocurcumin 5-Loxin for her back pain. Because she cannot use Advil or Aleve because they can raise your blood pressure. And she has had high blood pressure since she was a little kid. It runs in the family. It's just one of those things. Genetically, we're prone to high blood pressure. Now, is my blood pressure high? It tends to run 130 over 70. But that's in the doctor's office. That's because, you know, you walk into the doctor's office and you're a little nervous. So it's probably about 120 over 70. So it's perfect, really. So in any event, let's get back to my mother. So I sent my mother Biocurcumin 5-Loxin for her spinal pain. And she calls me up, and I sent her like 3 bottles. And she calls me up after a month. She goes, send me more of that Biocurcumin. I go, it's helping your back? She goes, yeah, but that's not why. I go, why do you want it? She goes, it's great for my brain. It's helping my memory. So I said, I'll catch you a case. Don't worry about it. So I have to keep my mom in Biocurcumin 5-Loxin. Now, this is a very recent study. It's the journal Frontiers in Nutrition about a week ago. It was published. And it's elderly people in Japan with subtle cognitive weaknesses. So they don't have outright dementia, but their brain is not doing well. They're having conversations and forgetting what they're talking about. They're struggling to remember words, things like this. They're forgetting appointments. So they gave them a curcumin very similar to ours. I don't know which one they used, But it's a well-absorbed curcumin, like our biocurcumin is super well-absorbed, for 24 weeks or an active placebo. And they found it had a huge benefit for these elderly people who didn't have the greatest brain. They didn't have really good brain function. Their orientation improved. Now, that's amazing. Orientation would be your ability to learn and remember, how you behave, your physical performance. So in other words, this would affect your day-to-day activities and your quality of life. Like, how can you carry on in the day with other people and get things done around the house and all. So that was amazing that the orientation improved in these people. Composite memory improved. Composite memory would be, like, we're talking about the whole biology of the brain here. The biology of the brain is how the brain works, how the brain is made, what's in the brain, all of the chemical reactions that take place in the brain. In other words, the biocurcumin was improving the overall biology of the brain of these people. It was good across the board for their brain because their composite memory improved. Composite memory means, yeah, everything to do with your memory. Verbal memory. So verbal memory is if I tell you a word, you remember it. Or if you read something, you remember what you read. That's verbal memory. But their visual memory improved also. So visual memory would be you saw something. You remember what it looked like. You remember the color of it. You remember the shape. You remember the size. Their working memory improved. You know, like using your memory right now to understand what's going on. Their neurocognitive index improved. Like the speed of their brain, their memory. Can they pay attention? Can they change directions with their brain? So there's a lot of studies like this. So if you take your biocurcumin for your pain, you're getting a tremendous benefit for your brain. Now, one thing we know with biocurcumin, because there's five human studies showing this, five human clinical studies prove this, it improves the release of nerve growth factors. So what am I talking about? These are the things that grow your brain and heal your brain for your memory. So you have a set number of memory cells, which is going to vary from person to person, right? And they tend to die off because all cells die eventually, right? We didn't know until about 10, 12, 13 years ago that you actually grow new memory cells. You grow new memory cells when you sleep at night, and you grow new memory cells when you do physical exercise. So we didn't know that. And how do you grow these new memory cells? You release nerve growth factors, especially brain-derived human growth factor. Brain-derived neurotrophic factor takes immature cells, stromal stem cells basically, and converts them into memory cells. So we release less, the abbreviation is BDNF, brain-derived neurotrophic factor. We release less brain-derived neurotrophic factor as we age. Therefore, we're replacing fewer and fewer memory cells. We're giving birth to fewer and fewer memory cells every night. When you take the biocurcumin, you restore the release of brain-derived neurotrophic factor, and you get back that ability to create new memory cells, which protects your brain, and your brain's going to keep on working. So that's, like, really cool. So, but the biocurcumin, which is Boswellia, that's great for the brain, and Boswellia, that's Boswellia is the fancy name for frankincense. Boswellia is great for the brain, and Boswellia is great for pain and inflammation. And turmeric, the whole curry plant, the whole curcumulonga plant, but especially the biocurcumin, the curcumin, the bismuth oxycurcumin, and the curcumin. These things are great for pain. They're great for inflammation. They stuff it out. The different pathways that cause pain and inflammation and damage to the knee joint and the hip joint, etc., these things snuff out. So if you take the biocurcumin 5-Loxin, and I have hundreds of letters from very happy clients on this and emails, if you take the biocurcumin 5-Loxin, it'll help neck pain, shoulder pain, muscle pain, spinal pain, back pain. It'll help knee pain and hip pain, like arthritis pain, even like if you have arthritis in your thumb and your hands. It's fantastic for all that. It's great for tendonitis. So you could take it for that, but you're getting the added benefit that it's helping to seed your brain with new memory cells. And that is like, whoa! That's like above and beyond what you would expect from a supplement as an added benefit. Not only is it great for your pain, your arthritis, it's great for your brain. So I'm going to go to a break a little bit early. The products I'm talking about, most if not all the ingredients have been used in human clinical trials. Now that gives us different types of evidence. One, we know they work. We know they're safe. We know how much to give you. We know what to expect. How long will it take to help you? So if you get on the Biokirkman 5-Loxin for like an arthritic knee, you should feel a decrease in the pain pretty rapidly. If you're using it for back pain, it'll help pretty rapidly. The brain, it takes a little time, but you will notice the brain feels sharper. Your mood will click up. You'll feel happier. You'll feel more with it. You will. You'll feel better. You'll feel like you have a younger brain. I mean, I feel my brain is really young, to be honest with you. I'm very happy with the direction my brain is going in. So, things are important for the brain. Good food, like your fruits and vegetables and all these different colored vegetables, etc. Getting enough sleep, getting your exercise, drinking high-quality water, some green tea, keeping away from the crappy foods like the sugary, greasy foods. All these things are great for your brain, but so are certain supplements. So we mentioned the macula is great for the brain, as well as the immune system and the eyes. And we mentioned the biocurcumin is great for the brain while it's helping your joint pain or your back pain or your neck pain. Now, if you don't have arthritis, can you take it? I don't have any arthritis pain. I'm taking a Biokirkman 5-Loxin 2 a day with my dinner for my brain. I take it for my, I'm not taking it for arthritis. I'm taking it for my brain. Okay, let's go to a break. So if you don't have arthritis or back pain or neck pain, you could still take the Biokirkman 5-Loxin, take it with food. You could take it for your brain. One or two a day. That's all you need. You don't need more than that. Let's go to a break. 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I'll be right back. We're having our Labor Day sale. 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
0: Okay, there's an active form of coenzyme Q10 that I take. I take one every morning when I'm at breakfast, 120 milligrams. It's called ubiquinol. Ubiquinol is amazing. Coenzyme Q10 is a well-known supplement, and what it does, it generates energy. Now, that affects everything. But the CoQ10 will not work unless you can change it into ubiquinol. The technical name for that is metabolize it, convert it into ubiquinol. But there's a problem. People with diabetes have a real hard time converting coenzyme Q10 into ubiquinol. And so do older people. So it becomes important to get some ubiquinol if you're diabetic or if you're older. The other thing that lowers ubiquinol is statin drugs. A drug like atorvastatin can lower your ubiquinol by like 40% within a week or two. You will feel the difference. You will feel more sluggish. You will have less endurance in the gym. I take ubiquinol every morning with my breakfast because I want to start the day off with energy. There are multiple studies that people with fatigue at any age, they could be diabetic, they could be kids with neuromuscular diseases or autistic children. Of course, if you're going to give it to a kid, you have to work with the pediatrician. You can't do it on your own. Kids are kids. But for us older adults, there's numerous studies using our ubiquinol. Now, just a word on our ubiquinol. It's the active version of coenzyme Q10, so it's the preferred form in older people. It's absorbed at least 10 times better than coenzyme Q10, but it's already in the working form. So not only is CoQ10 not absorbed as well, but it still has to be changed into ubiquitol before it's going to work for you. And there's many human clinical studies using the Invite ubiquitol published in medical journals and scientific journals and peer-reviewed journals. And these are randomized, double-blind, placebo-controlled human clinical trials. These are state-of-the-art gold standard trials. These are real studies. And our ubiquitol is the only coenzyme Q10 made in America. Most of the others are made in China. So some of them are a little bit sketchy. They're not all sketchy, but you don't know which one you're getting. Ours, you know what you're getting. You're getting the Kanika ubiquinol that's manufactured in the great state of Texas, which I will be visiting in December. Yeah, I'm going down to San Antonio for a couple of days. That'll be kind of cool. Yeah. And then I'm going to go over to El Paso because there's a mission trail by El Paso. In any event, let's get back to this. The ubiquinol is made. It's the only CoQ10 made in America. It absolutely works. It's been used in human clinical trials. We know it's safe. We know how much to give you. Let's go into the data on it. Now, there's a number of studies. It helps with fatigue. There's a number of studies. It'll give you energy. There's a lot of studies from Northern Europe, from Finland, from Norway, from Sweden, from Belgium, where when they give older people ubiquinol, when they bring up their ubiquinol levels, because they look in the blood to see if it's working, when they bring up people's ubiquinol levels, older people, they're less likely to go into the hospital. They're more active. They have more energy to get outside and be active and meet their friends or play some sports or take a walk or play with the grandkids. They're less likely to get sick, but they also are much more likely to survive. They see a clear-cut benefit. When you raise ubiquinol levels in older people, like people in their 60s, 70s, 80s, 90s, they're less likely to die of a stroke, a heart attack, sudden cardiac death, all different things with the heart. They're much more likely to survive. And they've shown repeatedly in human clinical trials, like the University of Kansas Heart Center, that when you give people with a damaged heart ubiquinol, like people who've suffered a heart attack, people with heart failure, they're much less likely to be hospitalized, they're much less likely to have another heart attack, and they're much more likely to survive, they're much more likely to live than the people not on ubiquinol. So these people are on all kinds of drugs for their heart. Sometimes it's high blood pressure, sometimes it's post-heart attack, sometimes it's arrhythmia, sometimes it's heart failure. They're already on the drugs. When they add ubiquinol, it's further insurance that they're going to survive. That's amazing. But here's two very interesting studies that just came out. This is PLOS Pathogens. That's a great American journal. July 30th. So this was just published. And they're looking at CD4 memory cells. CD4 killer cells are cells with a memory that lasts a long time to help prevent repeat infections. But they're also the T cells that kill cancer cells. They're really important for killing cancer cells. And they're finding that if they can engineer these cells properly, they can really battle different nasty cancers. So they were looking at people who survived COVID-19. And they found that people with severe infections of COVID-19, their CD4 killer T cells were not working. They didn't come back. And people with any kind of COVID-19 infection, the T cells were functioning less effectively for a long time. That's bad because they're already not working well in older people. When they gave them ubiquinol, it very quickly brought back the killer T cells. This is unbelievable. The CD4 killer T cells are strongly responsible for destroying cancerous tumors and killing, ripping apart viruses and bacteria. And it turns out, and this, by the way, was the University of Chicago, Northwestern University, which is also near Chicago, and the Technical University of Munich. So these are top-notch academic research institutions, medical research institutions. So they found that if you raise ubiquinol levels in people who had COVID, the killer T cells come back to activity. That's incredible because it'll help protect you from the flu, pneumonia, another bout of COVID-19, and cancer. So you want that. You want that. The other study that just came out on, it's from antioxidants, Basil. It's Swinburne University and Baker Heart and Diabetes Institute. So these are good research institutions. Raising ubiquinol levels in people over 60 improved memory performance. That, I would have never thought that. I mean, I always thought that ubiquinol would be good for the brain because the brain is so high energy, but actually affecting memory. When they gave a group of people over 60 ubiquinol or placebo, they gave them 200 milligrams of ubiquinol. It was our ubiquinol every day, by the way. It was for 90 days. When they gave people 200 milligrams of our ubiquinol every day for 90 days versus placebo, that was a good group of people, that as ubiquinol levels increased, inflammation and oxidative stress in the brain went down, and memory performance subsequently improved. So that's another feather in the cap for ubiquinol. So, I mean, ubiquinol is great for the heart. The highest concentration of ubiquinol in the human body is the heart, and unfortunately in your 50s, 60s, and 70s, the amount of ubiquinol in the heart can drop like 70%. So you want to get ubiquinol for your heart. And they've shown that people with damaged hearts survive better and are less likely to be hospitalized or have a future heart attack if you give them ubiquinol, if you raise ubiquinol levels. They also found people with fatigue improve. They also now are finding that it's great for the brain. You could have guessed that, but it was a guess. Now we have evidence of it. And we also find that it's re-engineering the immune system, that the ubiquinol powers up your killer T cells to help fight cancer and infections. So this ubiquinol is energizing the entire body. That's what this is showing. It energizes the skin, the brain, your muscles, your heart. Who needs it? People with diabetes need it. People over like 55 or 60 need it. And people on statin drugs need it because statins lower ubiquinol levels. So these great supplements. And like I said, our ubiquinol is the one made in America that's been used in many, many, many human clinical trials. Now, the other thing about our ubiquinol, we add NADH to it. NADH is a form of B3 that's incredible as an anti-aging nutrient. People spend a lot of money just to get NADH. Nicotinamide, niacinamide, nicotinamide, adenine, nucleotide, etc. They spent a lot of money to get NADH. We put it in there as a bonus. So why did we put NADH in there? Well, we know it's good for your energy. We know it's good for your heart. We know it's good for your brain. But it recycles the ubiquinol. It makes the ubiquinol stick around longer. So you're getting a lot more out of our ubiquinol than anybody else's. So all of our products run special. We're having this big sale for Labor Day weekend. Let me go to a break. I'll be right back. Hi, Jerry Hickey here.
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0: 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Now, this is a really interesting figure. According to a lot of experts, you have 600 miles of blood vessels in your body. So 600 miles of blood vessels basically gets you from Long Island to South Carolina. So 600 miles of blood vessels in your body, arteries and arterioles and capillaries and veins, 600 miles. But 400 miles are in your brain. So two-thirds of the blood vessels in your body exist in your brain. So why is that? Well, one, because you lose some blood vessels. Two, blood vessels narrow with age. from things like high blood pressure and pollution and smoking and bad foods and lack of exercise, etc. Poor diet. But three, the brain is a super high energy organ. The brain and the eyes, because the blood vessels supply all these, are super high energy, so they need a very capable blood supply. So two-thirds of the blood vessels in your body are in your brain. Now, that's because the brain needs so much oxygen, needs so much nutrition from your food, it needs so many vitamins and minerals and everything for it to function. Because it's always functioning. It's functioning when you're sleeping. It's functioning when you're awake. It's always functioning. And the best supplement they found so far to help circulation in the human brain is a supplement called resveratrol. Resveratrol is found in certain plants, and it protects them. Plants can't move, so plants have to protect themselves from the sun and mold and the cold and heat and mildew and bacteria and viruses. So plants release things that protect them. Resveratrol is chief among these plant protecting ingredients. We call them phytochemicals, chemicals in plants, phytochemicals. They're not chemicals made by a chemical company, they're chemicals in plants. So it turns out that resveratrol happens to be very beneficial in us humans. It's very hard to get any reasonable amount of resveratrol from food. You get a tiny bit in the skin of red grapes, but you get a lot of sugar. You get some in blackberries and blueberries. You get some in peanuts, but only when they're going bad, so don't depend on peanuts, because fresh peanuts will not supply resveratrol. You get some in plants. So you get a little in red wine, but you know the alcohol is terrible for you, so you don't want that. And resveratrol works better in conjunction with the ingredients found in these plants. So we add that to our resveratrol. It amplifies the benefits of our resveratrol. So we add the quercetin from plants, and we add the grapeseed extract from plants, because things like this exist with resveratrol and all these different plants. And this makes the resveratrol work better. So I'm talking about resveratrol for the brain because it's vasoactive. It's the most vasoactive supplement. So what does that mean? Vaso, blood vessel active. It restores circulation to your brain in people over the age of 40 or 50 or older. So here are two of the studies I use to illustrate this. So older people, resveratrol is really good for them. First of all, it improves the strength of your lungs. Second of all, it protects your smaller organs, like your thyroid gland, your adrenal gland. It helps shield your pancreas, so that's important if you're diabetic or you smoke or you're inhaling pollution. You want to protect your pancreas. But it's great for the brain. It turns out resveratrol is the best supplement for restoring circulation in an aging brain. So these are researchers at the NeuroCare Cluster of Excellence. That's brain research in Berlin, Germany, but also the Max Planck Institute for Human Brain Sciences. And they took people between the age of 50 to 75, and these people were overweight. They were not healthy people. They wanted to see if resveratrol had an impact on their brain function and on their memory. So they gave them 200 milligrams of resveratrol every day with food or a placebo for 6 months. So a group of people between the age of 50 to 75 who had a lot of belly fat, which is not good for you. No matter what argument you hear, belly fat is not good for you. They gave them 200 milligrams of resveratrol every day or a placebo for 6 months. It had a real impact. Like they were better able to remember words. So their visual memory improved. So if they read something or wrote something, or you said something to them, it had an impact on them. And they saw on these imaging tools that the connectivity in their brain and the parts of their brain involved with their memory was improving. In other words, the nerves in the brain, the neurons in the brain that are involved with memory, they have to connect with each other. And the more connections they have, the better your brain works. And they found that the connectivity, the number of pathways, was improving when you gave all the people rest virtual. So it was restoring circulation to their brain and an oxygen supply to their brain and the supply of nutrients to their brain. And this, in turn, helped rewire the brain like a much younger, healthier brain, and memory improved. Brain function improved. They were functioning quicker. So here's an even bigger study. It's in the journal Clinical Nutrition. And it's a large group of women over 2 years. So 125 women wound up on resveratrol, 125 women wound up on placebo, a fake pill that looked like the resveratrol, but it wasn't. And what they found is that the resveratrol That came on super fast. I have slight allergies. The probiotics improved my pollen allergies by about, I'd say 98%, but I still get a little tickle in my nose once in a while. Due to probiotics, you don't need antihistamines. If you get on the probiotics, a lot of you won't need antihistamine drugs anymore for your allergies. You won't need, some antihistamines are bad for your memory, but a lot of them make you feel sleepy and slow down your reaction time. So if you do the probiotics and it's helping with your immune system and it's helping with your allergies, a lot of you aren't going to need antihistamines anymore. I never take antihistamines. That's how well the probiotics work for my allergies, because I had all kinds of allergies. I had dog allergies, cat allergies. Let's get back. They're all gone. Food allergies are gone. My pollen allergies are gone. And it's simply because of the probiotics. Simply taking probiotics got rid of my allergies. It's amazing. Because so much of your immune system is active in your intestines and your digestive tract, and the probiotics tell your immune system, hey, relax, this thing is not dangerous. Pollen is not dangerous. Cat and dog dander is not dangerous. That's amazing. Your allergies go away. It's amazing how they improve and how quickly it happens. But let's get back to resveratrol. So they gave 125 women resveratrol for a year or placebo for a year. Compared to placebo, a 33% improvement in brain performance and the biology of the brain and the function of the brain. Overall, brain function improved by a third. The women over 65 had the best impact for their brain function. So the resveratrol is the real thing. It's the real thing. You want to, when you get older, there's certain supplements you want to take. You want to take a multi because you're absorbing a lot of nutrients less efficiently. You want to take a product like our Macula Advanced for your eyes and your memory and your immune system. 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These are just really super beneficial supplements. I'm going to go to a quick last break because I'm not talking about the sale. I'm letting the breaks talk about the sale, so I'll be right back and we'll go into the last part of the show. Hi, Jerry Hickey here.
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0: Okay, welcome back. It's the last segment of the show. I've got about 5 or 6 minutes left. Collagen. 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It makes you. 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Most of your body, most of us humans, besides our soul, because I believe in that, but most of us humans were made out of collagen. Collagen is a kind of protein that makes humans, and liquid, you know, like the blood and the spinal fluid, etc. So collagen, let's break down how much of you is collagen. Your skin is 80% collagen. So is your hair and nails, because they're related to your skin. And if you take collagen, you'll see your skin will improve. It'll be less translucent, less crepey. The wrinkles will improve. The overall complexion will improve. But you'll also see your nails growing. You'll see your hair looks thicker and it's behaving better because collagen decreases in the hair with age, and your hair gets kind of like fly away and hard to manage, and it looks thinner. So when you take collagen, it looks like you have more hair because the hair is thicker, but it's also behaving better. But collagen is also about 36% of your bone, but it's a really important part of your bone because that's what the calcium and the phosphorus and the magnesium attach to harden collagen into bone. So bone starts out as collagen, then the minerals mix with the collagen to create bone. So if you really want to repair your bone and you're older, so like you're a lady with osteopenia or osteoporosis, collagen has to be part of the program to repair your bone because there's no place for the calcium to stick onto unless you have collagen. And there's less collagen in your body as you grow older. Every 10 years, there's less and less collagen in the body after the age of 30. Now, what about the joint? Well, collagen is great for the joint. 67% of the joint cartilage is made out of collagen. So what is that? That's the slippery stuff on the end of your bones that prevent the bones from banging together. So it's kind of like a hinge. Your joint is like a hinge, like you can't open a door without a hinge. So the hinge in your hip and the hinge in your elbow and the hinge in your thumb and the hinge in your knee, there's collagen in there. There's collagen in the bone, there's collagen in the joint. So collagen makes this slippery stuff called cartilage. Once they say you need like a knee replacement, it's because the cartilage is gone. The cartilage is gone. And if you have arthritis, it's because there's less cartilage. So what happens when you take collagen? Collagen helps to rebuild the cartilage, and that's where the other things stick onto to create the joint. That's where the glucosamine and chondroitin and MSM go. If there's no collagen, there's no place to rebuild your joint tissue. There's no place. So if you take our collagen has been used in studies of the skin. They've shown it gets rid of, it helps get rid of like half your wrinkles. It's like real. And the skin looks more even toned and everything, and it's got a greater glow and it has more moisture in it. It helps with your nails and hair. Studies show this. It helps with your bone health. Studies show this. I mean, there were studies like University of Florida in Gainesville and Case Western Reserve that have come out and said, you can't just take a drug for your bones. You can't just take calcium and vitamin D. You need collagen because collagen is the stuff that the bone starts off with. It helps prevent it from breaking because it makes it more resistant to breaking, less stiff. But it also is the place where the calcium goes to attach to build bone. So you need collagen for your bones. 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You need it for your joints. So if you're trying to help your knee joint or your hip joint, you want collagen. Even if you've had hip or knee replacement, you want collagen to repair the bones around the knee and the hip replacement. Now, collagen also makes your spinal tissue. The facet joints that hold your spine in place, the discs that hold your vertebrae, the bones, they're made out of collagen and calcium. The discs are made out of fluid and collagen. So your spine is strongly dependent on collagen. So you have to have collagen, especially like after the age of 45 or 50, it becomes really, at the age of 45 or 50, it'll help prevent things from going bad, like the bones and the joints. But it'll help make your skin look younger. Cosmetically, it's real. It's more than cosmetic. It's real. Your skin is younger. But you're helping deflect any problem with your bones or joints for later on. Older people, you take it to repair your bones and joints and your spine and your skin, hair, and nails. So these are great supplements. Listen, we have nutritionists in Invite 7 days a week, so you can call on the phone, you could go into the stores, or you could go on the internet, the website Invite Health, and contact these nutritionists 7 days a week. So after I'm off the show, if you have questions like, you know, do you have a bone formula? Do you have a sleep aid? Do you have something for my mood? Do you have something to help with this, that, and the other thing? The nutritionists are on hand to help you with that. These are qualified people. They really went to school to earn the credentials. They really know what they're talking about. And these supplements are fresh, pure, measured correctly. We check. We have them tested. We make sure these are fresh products. The ingredients are the top quality. These ingredients have been used in human clinical trials that are published in medical journals. Most of the things I spoke about, they're published in medical journals, the study. So we know they're safe. We know how much to give you. We know how long it'll take to help you. And we know what to expect for benefits. You could ask a nutritionist these questions. These are super high-quality supplements. And today, you're getting 50% off suggested retail on two bottles. Two bottles of any Invite product, you're getting 50% off suggested retail. So this is the time to call and stock up. 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Jerry Hickey, Invite Health. I'll probably be talking to you next week again. Otherwise, it'll be Amanda Williams, Dr. Amanda Williams. God bless. Have a great weekend. Enjoy everything. 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
20: We put

0: Thursday morning in East New York. Latham, 46, then chased Payne for three blocks in their cars before another fight. That's when police say Latham gouged Payne's eye out before collapsing. The Daily News reports Latham was arrested August 16th for totaling Payne's motorcycle. Andrew Whitman, WOR News.
1: An American Airlines flight from Dallas to Newark was diverted to Baltimore last night after a passenger became violent. Images from Flight 618 show the passenger duct-taped to his seat after he allegedly became verbally and physically aggressive toward his seatmate as well as flight attendants.
2: Thrashing around, and I think he hurt himself and was bleeding on the plane and in the seat, and apparently was assaulting the man that was sitting next to him.
1: Michelle Ang Reyes was on the flight and described the chaos.
2: The man that he was attacking was, like, he looked Middle Eastern and he was wearing a really nice business suit. I had heard that he had started saying, you know, racist things towards this man before he attacked him.
1: The man had to be dragged from the plane after it landed in Baltimore. It then continued on to Newark, arriving several hours late. Two Brooklyn men face assault charges following a bloody fight Thursday in which one man had his eye ripped from its socket. Was the latest episode in a feud between 46-year-old Juwan Latham and 38-year-old Eric Payne. It started with Payne allegedly stabbing Latham in a dispute over a parking space. The NYPD is looking for two men seen fleeing the scene of a fatal stabbing Friday afternoon. Police say 25-year-old Christopher Davey was stabbed twice in the torso at around 5:30 p.m. on Albany Avenue near Linden Boulevard. He died at Kings County Hospital. Massachusetts prosecutors must now decide whether to retry Lindsay Clancy for the murder of her three children after her trial ended yesterday with the jury deadlocked 11-1. Clancy admits to killing the kids but has pleaded not guilty due to postpartum psychosis. In sports, the Yankees were walked off by the Padres in San Diego last night, 3-2 in 10 innings. A five-home run barrage lifted the Mets over the Giants at Citi Field, 10-6.
3: Here's your WOR Weather Channel forecast with some sun this afternoon and a light breeze out of the north. The high will get close to 80. There may be an isolated shower or two popping up tonight with a low falling into the low to mid-60s. A cooling trend extends into Sunday tomorrow with sunshine, winds out of the northeast at a high of 76. Then sunny and slightly warmer on Labor Day with a high Monday headed to 79. I'm meteorologist Jeff Marr.
1: Once again, 71 sunny in Midtown. I'm Larry Kofsky on 710 WOR.
4: 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Josh Jelinski is the president of Wealth Quarterback LLC, a registered investment advisory firm located in New Jersey. 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Investment advisory services may only be provided to clients in jurisdictions in which the firm and its representatives are appropriately registered or exempt from registration. 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non-investment related content made reference to directly or indirectly in this broadcast will be profitable, equal any corresponding indicated historical performance level or levels, be suitable for your portfolio or individual situation, or prove successful. 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
5: 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I'm Josh Jelinski. And if you've been feeling like it's getting harder to stay ahead financially, you're not imagining it. Whether it's rising prices, market uncertainty, changing interest rates, or simply trying to balance today's expenses with tomorrow's goals, there are a lot of financial decisions competing for your attention. Today, we're going to cut through the headlines and focus on what really matters. We'll talk about retirement and why comparing yourself to national averages

0: be doing more harm than good. We'll discuss how to recover if summer spending has left your finances off track before the holiday season sneaks up on you. And we'll explore the importance of passing financial wisdom, not just wealth, to your children and grandchildren, and why those conversations matter more now than ever. And we'll break down some of today's best savings options and how to choose the right strategy for you and your family. As always, this show is about giving you practical, actionable financial guidance, not fear, hype, or hot stock tips. Whether you're planning for retirement, already retired, or simply looking to make smarter financial decisions, our goal is to help you build a financial game plan that gives you greater confidence about the future. Don't go anywhere. I'm Josh Jelinski, the financial quarterback, and we're just getting started. I got a haircut. I don't know. Should I have left my hair long? I was trying to go for something, but I didn't like the intermediary phase. It could have been cool. Have you ever seen it on Instagram, the flow haircut? It was getting like too raggedy.
1: Yeah.
0: But I was really trying to let it grow long and wanted kind of that thick kind of, it's called the modern flow. Have you ever heard of this? It's in now. The fade has been replaced by the flow. And the problem is, though, for me, is I couldn't handle the waiting it out. Have you ever heard of the modern flow? No?
1: I'm Googling it right now. It's kind of long.
0: Yeah, I was going for that. But it's hard because it looks short, but it's really long.
1: Yeah.
0: And it ends up like taking over your head. Mm-hmm. You see this? I was close to it, but I was about 4 weeks away, and I felt raggedy. Felt like no one was like, I felt like, I don't know. You know what I mean? Just didn't feel me. Most Americans are behind on retirement, but here's the part the headlines miss. If you've ever wondered whether you're behind on retirement savings, you're certainly not alone. A new study from the National Institute of Retirement Security found that no age group has even saved 25% of the recommended retirement savings targets. Before you panic, it's important to understand what these numbers really mean. Benchmarks are guideposts, not guarantees of success. Retirement isn't won by comparing yourself to averages or even other people. It's won by having a personalized game plan that accounts for your income, lifestyle, taxes, goals, investments, and Social Security. That's where working with a financial advisor becomes invaluable. According to the NIRS, the National Institute of Retirement Safety, no age group has even reached a quarter of Fidelity's recommended benchmarks. Most Americans are behind, but you're not alone. And here's the thing. A lot of you will come to me and you're not behind, but you want to compare yourself to other people. You know what? You would be amazed. Financially successful people come to me. What would you think their number one question is? Somebody comes to me with $5 million, $10 million, $2 million. What do you think they say?
1: I mean, my thought would be, how can I grow it even more?
0: Or how do I retire or something like that? No, the first thing they usually ask is, how do I measure up? How do I compare to other people? Isn't that funny? For some people, and I've always found that to be like a dumb question. I'm not calling the people who ask it dumb. What I'm just saying is, you've done a great job, right? You've accumulated $5 million usually from nothing, or $2 million or $10 million, whatever it is. Whatever that number is, you're proud of that number. But your first instinct when you see an expert is, how am I doing compared to that person? And all of these studies appeal to that. People love to compare themselves. My whole advice is, you really should not be comparing yourself to other people. You should be comparing yourself to the best version of yourself, the most efficient, plan for you. If you are inefficient, if you are having losing financial strategies, what we call ELFs, we want to eliminate the losing financial strategies. If you're leaking money or hemorrhaging money, then focus on plugging the leaks. Now, workers age 45 to 54, the furthest behind, having saved only about 16% of their target. Even those approaching retirement, 55 to 64, have only reached about 19% of their recommended savings target. The takeaway isn't to panic, it's to take action. Retirement account balances don't tell the whole story. One of the most interesting factors in this study is that retirement accounts look much smaller than the overall net worth. Many Americans have accumulated wealth through their homes, businesses, brokerage accounts, or other assets. So in this study, it's really about what you have in retirement assets when you might have a $1 million brokerage account. So the study is flawed. That's why retirement planning is about much more than looking at your 401k balance. A comprehensive financial plan considers your entire financial picture, not just one account. Next, peak earning years are also peak spending years. Why are people in their late 40s or early 50s falling behind? They often juggle paying for college, raising kids, mortgage payments, caring for aging parents. You want to put your parents in a cage now? Lifestyle inflation as income increases. Higher income doesn't automatically translate into greater retirement savings if spending rises just as quickly. Being behind today doesn't mean you'll stay behind. One of the biggest mistakes people make is assuming it's too late. Remember, that was my mother. She always said, oh, it's too late. And she never amounted to anything financially. She's an amazing human, but she always felt like life passed her by. But if they started at 50, they would have accumulated greater nest egg. Workers over age 50 can take advantage of catch-up contributions. And one of the biggest mistakes people make is assuming it's too late. Increasing savings by just a few percentage points now each year can make a meaningful difference over time. Compounding still works, even if you start later than you hoped for. Now, yes, compounding works a lot better if you start at 30, 40, 25, 20, but it works better if you do it at 50 than if you never did it. Benchmarks are helpful, but they aren't your retirement plan. These guidelines come from a Fidelity survey of all their 401ks, and they're just that, a rule of thumb. Some people will need more than a benchmark. Others may need less, depending on pensions, Social Security, spending needs, taxes, and other assets. The question isn't whether you've hit someone else's target. It's whether your savings are enough to fund your retirement. This is exactly why working with a financial advisor matters. A financial advisor doesn't simply tell you you're behind. We can help answer the more important questions, like how much income do I really need? When should you claim Social Security? Should you do a Roth conversion? How should you invest based on your timeline? Are there tax strategies that can help your money last longer? The goal isn't just accumulating assets, it's creating sustainable retirement income.
1: 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Why is it that that distinction is so important?
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1: If someone is 55 or even 60 and they feel behind, what practical steps can they still do now to improve their retirement outlook?
0: 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But you should at least be able to put 5 or 10% of your money away now. Now, you might do the numbers and say, ah, it's not going to amount to much, but it could amount to a realistic emergency fund. And then 100 grand, and then 200 grand, and then 300. So don't despise the day of small beginnings.
1: How should people be relying on these quote unquote benchmarks versus building an actual personalized financial plan?
0: I think these benchmarks are good to hear, but really they have no value in a substitute for a personal financial plan. I mean, I even say 20%. 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If you do that, you'll probably be a financial success. But they're rules of thumb, and rules are made to be broken. Studies like this are valuable because they remind us that many Americans are facing the same retirement challenges. But averages don't determine your future. 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
0: Summer is supposed to be about making memories, not creating financial stress. But vacations, weekend getaways, parties, kids' activities, home projects, and spontaneous spending can quietly throw even the best budget off track. Suddenly, it's August, and the credit card balance is higher than expected. The emergency fund shrinks, and the holidays are only a few months away. The good news is that a summer spending hangover doesn't have to become a year-end financial crisis. With a few smart adjustments now, you can regain control before holiday shopping, year-end expenses, and tax season arrives.
1: So you have, we've talked about it before, you have 7 kids, and they're in a lot of activities. We've talked also before, you like vacations. Do you find this was the summer spending hangover was a phenomenon that I hadn't heard of before? And after looking into it, I totally believe it. Like, I think I'm already in the middle of it. What do you think?
0: Yeah, I agree with it. We have all these parties we have at our house, and my wife is so generous, buying things for people, hosting, a get-together at your house can cost. I used to say, honey, I think your little get-togethers cost us like $1,000 to $2,000. And she's like, nah, $200. And then I broke out like the receipts, and it was like Costco, $5.44. Carvel ice cream cake for a birthday, $50, and they just added up the gifts for the kids for their birthdays. She goes off for the kids' birthdays, I get it, and she's pretty frugal too. But when it comes to the summer spending hangover, it's absolutely a thing. You got vacations, you got weddings, home projects, kids' activities. We know people that are paying like $7,000 for like baseball. I mean, who's your kid? Aaron Judge, and you got to spend the money, because then they'll never get discovered. That's what these parents, I'm telling you, we need a societal reset about sports. I've told you this before, but sports is insane. What do you do with your niece?
1: She's not there yet. She's in kindergarten, so maybe in the next year or so. But even so,
0: well, here's the thing: she doesn't get involved in the kindergarten. She's got to do kindergarten soccer. If she gets out of kindergarten soccer, then she's not going to make the elite team. Then she's going to stink her whole life. I mean, that's the pressure. Mm-hmm. And we kind of were involved in that pressure for 3 kids. And I'm sort of almost on like kids 6 and 7 opting out of it. Mm-hmm. Maybe baseball, get kind of active with baseball, but it's a lot for the kids. And these activities, they have no break. Do you know that?
1: Yeah.
0: These kids today my son has been playing baseball from late February to now, and just had his first break this week. Between travel and All-Stars, and now they're saying that the kids who are really advanced are getting bad arms. So somebody's got to go back to I feel like in the old days, they didn't let you play baseball anytime other than like spring, summer. That's it. And then now there's fall ball. Now there's, you know, winter workout. And I believe like football was in the fall, maybe soccer. Now they have year-round soccer. It's just, what's the point to get kids to hate the sports? But it is difficult because if they don't put the work in, they end up falling behind relative to their peers. So it's really kind of really difficult. The problem isn't enjoying your summer. It's failing to reset when the summer is over. I mean, heck, I got to figure out how to enjoy the rest of my summer because half my summer has been spent on the baseball fields. Now, recognize the warning signs early so you don't overspend this summer. Double check that your credit card balance is not higher than normal. And if it is, make small adjustments somewhere else. Your emergency fund, is it smaller than you'd like? Every paycheck already has a purpose before it arrives. Do you do any of these budget apps? Like you need a budget or?
1: I don't, but I'm pretty regular in my spending. Aside from, like I just said, this summer I go to a beach club. My beach club bill at the end of the month, that usually scares me a little bit. I could probably use an app in that sense, but otherwise I'm pretty regulated.
0: What's the bank? What do they charge?
1: I don't know.
0: The beach house, beach club.
1: Oh, the beach club. So the thing about my beach club is that you are on like an account system. So, you know, at a lot of beach clubs, you go to the snack bar, you buy some chicken fingers,
0: okay.
1: Give them $5 cash. Everything at my beach club, they charge to your account. And then you get a bill at the end of the year, at the end of the month. So they had a big party a few weeks ago. You bring a guest. Bringing a guest to the party is $40. When you get there, every item of food you get, they put on your chit sheet.
0: Wow.
1: The bar drinks, everything is a cost, and it adds up. And you don't know the cost until you get your bill.
0: So you're in the middle of the summer spending.
1: I am deep in the summer spending hangover, yeah.
0: Do you, it's funny. I'm from Ocean County. You're from Monmouth County. Monmouth County, they have all these beach clubs. Mm-hmm. They don't really have that here. Yeah. Is it nice?
1: It is. It's nice. I have been going my entire life.
0: It gets the riffraff out.
1: I don't know any differently, but there are downsides to it. Like there are politics and cliques and all the, it's just like high school kind of in a sense.
0: That's funny.
1: Yeah.
0: That's really funny. What? Yeah, I guess. Do you have to see everybody or can you just go to the beach?
1: No, you see everybody. You know everybody. My club is pretty small. Everyone knows everyone. Everyone knows everyone's business.
0: Wow.
1: Oh, yeah. It's a lot.
0: I don't know if my wife would go for that.
1: A lot of people wouldn't.
0: I mean, I guess it becomes fun, though. I had a buddy who was from Shrewsbury. He went to the club, the beach club, and that was the first time I heard about it. It's cool because, right, the towels are there. You don't have to bring a towel.
1: The towels aren't there, but the umbrellas and the chairs, they're there.
0: Wait, I thought they had towels.
1: No, not at mine. Back in the day, right? You bring your own towels, but they have like beach boys, we call them, and you just tell them where you want to sit, and they set up your spot for you with the umbrella and the chair.
0: But then you got to tip the people.
1: No, you're not allowed to tip them. Some people still will slip them like, you know, five, but it's frowned upon. You're not supposed to.
0: And what does the summer go for?
1: I don't.
0: $5,000?
1: It's more than that, I think, because you pay dues, and your dues you pay in the wintertime.
0: And what's like, what's the who's who beach club?
1: It depends on what your beach club. It depends what your goals are. Like, there's a beach club, Driftwood, that's really great if you have small children. They've got like a really great little setup for.
0: And where are they, like?
1: Kids. That's in Seabright.
0: Seabright. I was going to say that.
1: And then like there's a beach club called Promenade in Long Branch. That's a little bit more, I think it's a little bit more attainable, but it's really beautiful. It's newer.
0: What about the Monmouth Beach Bath and Tennis Club?
1: That's my club.
0: Yeah.
1: It's a tennis club, so like you could play tennis. We got pickleball.
0: That looked fun. I drove by there. That was a good spot. And then there's Seabright. Mm-hmm. There's a bunch of them. And then, would they take anybody, or you got to apply?
1: You got to apply. I think there are, a lot of the clubs have wait lists. Oh, yeah. At this point in time, I think COVID, there was a big surge in people joining.
0: Okay.
1: So the membership, they kind of paused on a few places.
0: Yeah, so it's like a country club in a way. Mm-hmm. That's cool. Yeah. And then... Yeah, there's entertainment, there's membership, there's these, I'm on the website, and, but you got, like, that's cool. I mean, it's a vibe, right? I don't know if I want to go to a beach club. I'll just go to the beach.
1: It's not for everybody.
0: Although, I will tell you, there are some places that I like to go to, like, remote beaches, like, where nobody's at. And just kind of mind my own business. There's a beach in Cape May, the Cove Beach. It's one of my favorite beaches in Jersey. That's packed. I don't like that. But it's where you can see the sunset and you have that iconic, like, crescent shaped beach and the lighthouse. And that's a nice beach to go to. But that's always packed. But I generally would prefer like a deserted beach, you know, and there are some in New Jersey. I won't tell you where they are, where you can kind of go and you don't get people. I don't like being on top of people. I do not go for that at all. So don't avoid looking at your bank account because you don't want to see the balance. These aren't reasons to panic. They are signals that you might need to make an adjustment. Before making changes, understand where the money actually is going. Pull your credit card and bank statements from the past few months. Categorize spending as travel, restaurant, entertainments, kids' activities, home improvement, shopping. You'll often discover it wasn't one expensive vacation. It was dozens of little purchases that added up. Awareness is the first step towards better decision making. Also, like, I knew people went to that club you go to, and they went there to, like, do business.
1: Yeah.
0: Right?
1: Yeah. There,
0: but,
1: I mean,
0: like, if I go on the beach, I don't want to be doing business.
1: Yeah. Well, also, and you like surf and stuff, right? Like, you can't do that there. A lot of rules.
0: There is a surfing beach. So I've surfed at the jetty. Sometimes to the left of that beach club is not bad.
1: Yeah, that's Monmouth Public.
0: Yeah, so that's where the regular people go?
1: Yeah, a lot of surfers over there.
0: So you kind of look down on those people?
1: No, I love going and watching the surfers.
0: But there's no, like, but when I went there, there was, like, nobody there. Mm-hmm. Like, I'd rather go where there's nobody and just, wasn't the best beach to surf at, to be honest, because there was a surf camp that my sons were part of. And I don't know if it was like tied into the beach club where they rented it. It was like Fellowship of Christian Athletes did like a free surf camp, which was kind of cool. I don't think maybe it was free or 50. It was very cheap for what it was. Now, if you overspent this summer, don't automatically cash out your retirement accounts. Don't rate investments that aren't meant to fund your future. Don't borrow from your 401k unless you've carefully evaluated the long-term consequences. Don't make the short-term problem into a long-term mistake. Solving today's problems by hurting tomorrow's retirement rarely works out well. Avoid quick fixes that don't solve the real issue. Balance transfer offers can help in the right situation, but they're not a magic solution. And if you don't have a dedicated plan to pay down your debt, I wouldn't advise them. Moving debt without changing your habits simply moves the problem to another account. Focus on creating a realistic payoff plan that fits your budget. Now, can you ever say with your beach club, like, you don't want to do it? Because, like, let's say you go meet with your financial advisor. Financial advisor says, you got to save that.
1: So you actually...
0: Or do you lose your spot
1: you
0: forever?
1: You can't. You can never come back if you do that.
0: What?
1: So, yeah. It's cutthroat. You can't. And I have a friend who, her... Basically, there are two tiers of membership. There's associate membership, and then there's a bondholder. And the bondholder is like the senior membership. And you, so like my parents have a bond. They would transfer that bond to one of my sisters or myself. Wow. And then if I were to give up either, you know, if I was going to give up the bond, I would give it to somebody else. They would get it. But if I gave up my associate membership, I couldn't rejoin ever.
0: Wow.
1: Unless I married someone who went there.
0: It sounds so interesting. I don't know if I have a desire to be a part of your beach club.
1: It's all I know, so.
0: Yeah, it's got to be like your friends. You grew up with everybody. Mm-hmm. Yeah, I mean, the hoi polloi of Monmouth County. No, but I knew a guy who was a financial advisor. Like, he went there to do business, like to meet people and network. But to me, like, I don't know, when I'm off, I don't want to do that. You know what I mean? And I don't want to, like, somebody to be my friend for business. You know what I mean? It's like... But I get that people do that. People golf with that intention, you know. Yeah. Think of fall, though, as your financial reset season. Many summer expenses will disappear. Vacations end. Beach club dues may stop. Road trips slow down. Outdoor entertainment decreases. That is true. In the winter, I like to play board games with my kids. Yeah. Really get plugged in. The family time. So I kind of have a rule. August is for family. August to September 5th is family. Yeah. We might do a baseball thing if they have a tournament or something. But generally speaking, we don't do much activities. And then we don't do activities like Christmas to like Valentine's. And I honestly think kids need that time to be kids.
1: I mean, especially, well, you're, yeah. So I remember being young and winter break was just the greatest. You couldn't wait for winter break. You got to relax, spend time with your family, play with your Christmas presents. That stuff's important.
0: Yeah, my kids love it. They love playing with their toys. Now, instead of spending that money elsewhere, redirect those dollars towards paying down debt or rebuilding savings in the fall and winter. Dining out often becomes less frequent also because you're not as on the run as much. Outdoor entertainment decreases. And rebuild your emergency fund before the holidays. The worst time to have an emergency is when you're already buying Christmas or Hanukkah gifts. Even saving $100 a week can help rebuild your emergency fund faster than you think. Having cash available reduces the temptation to rely on credit cards when unexpected expenses arise. Start planning for the holidays now, not in November. The holidays aren't a surprise. They happen every year. Start now by setting aside money for today. Remember the old Christmas club? Did you ever do that with a bank?
1: No.
0: It was a nice thing. Like, you would put money away every week for the purpose of spending on your Christmas gifts. And so I would put, like, allowances there, extra. And when I'd go, I'd spend my $25 every Christmas to buy friends. So it was a really nice, nice thing. So start setting aside money now for gifts, travel, holiday meals, and year-end charitable giving. To remind me, for my once-a-year vacation that we take with my family, I'm going to look at my points to make sure I can buy my airfare with points. Because Because that's always like, you got to do that 6 to 8 months out. 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This is where working with a financial advisor can make a real difference. Financial planning isn't just about investing during the good times. 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
1: So if someone realizes that they overspent this summer, what is the first thing that you recommend they should do?
0: Stop, pull out those credit card statements. Let's figure out what you can cut that you're not really using. If it's the summer, right, are you really going on Netflix? Are you really doing all these other expenses? So maybe figure out what you can cut that you're not using. Subscriptions, things like that. Even I find we waste, as a family, you know, we waste money on groceries in the summer. Because if you're going out to eat, and then you realize, oh, we got that in the fridge. Oh, it's going to waste, you know, so like you waste a whole meal.
1: Why do you caution people against using retirement savings to solve short-term financial problems?
0: Retirement savings should not replace your emergency fund. If you're doing that, you're going to go get into problems.
1: With the holidays only a few months away, what steps should families take right now to avoid another round of credit card debt?
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5: 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Past performance does not equal future results. Remember Beanie Babies, the bubble that fooled millions? If you were around in the 90s like me, then you remember Beanie Babies. People waited in line, paying
0: thousands of dollars for stuffed animals and genuinely believed they'd fund their retirement. This was my mother. Some even kept them sealed away in plastic containers, convinced they were sitting on a gold mine. That was part of my inheritance. Today, most are worth just a fraction of what people paid. It's funny now, but it's kind of sad. The people of little financial literacy really believed that their lives would change by, you know, maybe that's how we'll view Bitcoin in a few years. But I think Bitcoin has properties that make it a little more attractive. But it's a funny story now. But it's also one of the best investing lessons you'll ever hear. It reminds us that speculation isn't investing. Hype doesn't create lasting value. And building wealth is usually a lot less exciting than people want it to be. Many of you remember the Beanie Baby craze. Rare Beanie Babies were selling for thousands. People treated these like blue chip stocks. Entire price guides and conventions emerged around them, and many believed demand would only continue to grow. The problem wasn't collecting, it was believing speculation was a retirement plan. There's nothing wrong with having a collectible stuffed animal. The mistake was confusing collectibles with a diversified investment portfolio. People invested money they couldn't afford to lose because everyone else seemed to be getting rich. This was my mother. She went bankrupt over dumb stuff like this before I entered the business, but it actually was part of my reason, my origin story. You know, if there was a comic book, right? And you ever read like the Spider-Man origin story? This was like 30 years ago.
1: Not personally.
0: Like how he came to be. If there was a financial quarterback superhero, you know, edition one, episode one, it would be with me as a kid, big-eyed, being told by my mom, like, man, this really might get us out of poverty. Can you believe this? So we didn't have any money, and like we were just saving these dumb stuffed animals. Imagine if she put that in like Berkshire Hathaway stock. Just as an example, she probably spent at least $1,000 on Beanie Babies. So how much would $1,000 in Berkshire Hathaway stock in 1999 be today? And maybe it might be 1994. Mine says an investment of $1,000 in Berkshire Hathaway stock in 1994 would be worth between $36,000 and $41,000 today. Yeah. I mean, that's crazy, right? So there is a far greater, or even just forget a stock, just say in an S&P 500 fund, $1,000 is worth $28,000. It's crazy. I doubt those Beanie Babies are worth $28,000. But just imagine, it actually made me who I became because I started to hate consumerism. And I looked at all these things as just like distractions. So from about 16 to about 30, maybe 16 about 20, I became very frugal. And I didn't spend money on like anything for me. I had the same car for 12 years. You know, I just made it my mission to be financially independent because I just saw what it did to my parents. Some people, was the dot bomb stocks or the dot com stocks. So the truth is there's no get rich quick scheme. And I saw it with people with cryptocurrencies, meme stocks, NFTs. Every bubble convinces investors that this time is different. And the reality is that hype eventually gives way to reality. Markets eventually ask one simple question. What is this actually worth? Scarcity alone doesn't create lasting value. Long-term wealth comes from businesses creating profits, not excitement or excitable headlines. Investing should never be driven by fear of missing out. FOMO usually causes people to buy high and sell low in a panic. And that's the opposite of what successful investors do. Diversification isn't exciting, but it works. Building wealth isn't about finding one magic investment. It's about consistently saving, staying invested, managing risk, and letting compounding do the heavy lifting. This is why having a financial advisor matters. My job isn't to chase every hot trend. It's to help you navigate and separate speculation from investing. When everyone around you says you have to own this, sometimes the smartest move is to ask whether it fits in your overall plan. So before we go to your questions, Nicole, how did you get caught up in the Beanie Baby craze or your family?
1: I mean, when I was growing up, Beanie Babies were everything. Like, we had a whole one of those big plastic tubs, you know, that you put your Christmas decorations and stuff in. We had at least, I want to say, two full of Beanie Babies. Couldn't tell you where they are now. I'm sure my parents purged them. But a few of them have somehow trickled down to my niece. She's six. She's almost six. And I saw one. I was at their house the other day, and my sister and I got to talking about back in the day, the big hot ticket Beanie Baby was the Princess Diana Beanie Baby. Mm. And they always would say it's worth so much money. I don't know. I got to Google what it would be worth now. But yeah, that was kind of the,
0: well, here we go.
1: The inspo.
0: I looked up the top 10 most expensive Beanie Babies. Mm-hmm. Princess Diana, number one.
1: Yep.
0: Selling for between $350,000 and $325,000 on eBay.
1: Oh, okay.
0: But that's such a weird thing. Now I look, it's $5, $9.95.
1: Yes, see, I don't know.
0: So I wonder, this was from an article in 2025, so I wonder if they got hot again. Mm-hmm.
1: Oh, you know why? I wonder if it has to do with that, wasn't there a TV show that came out about the royal family?
0: Yeah.
1: I feel like whenever that happens, there's kind of like a little bit of a resurgence.
0: So it's funny, it has to have an error. So Valentina was the second most. The normal price is $9 for Valentina. Mm-hmm. But if Valentina has the error, I don't know what this error is. It's worth $19,000.
1: $19,000?
0: Yeah, so look up why the Valentina... Pinchers the lobster. Oh, we had this.
1: Yeah. This says that the Valentina Beanie Baby error refers to minor typos or date mismatches on those little heart tags.
0: Yeah.
1: I don't know why that would make them more expensive. It says they're highly common, apparently.
0: Well, I'm on eBay, and if I go to Beanie Babies Rare, I'm seeing... prices. Oh, I have an Erin, the green bear plush with tags. She's $155. What? Man, some of them are worth money, but like $155, not the thousands. You know, we had so many of these. It's bringing back memories.
1: Do you think you could find any, or are they gone?
0: I think I could. I want to get rid of them. But what happens is when I bring them down, my kids start playing with them. They have no sense of, some of them, of like a collectible. So they're like, oh, daddy, can I play with this? And then my wife's kind of like, oh, you got to let them play with it. I'm like, I was not allowed to open it as a child.
1: Yeah, that's another thing. Like, you, this probably didn't apply to you, but I, when I was growing up, there was the holiday Barbie.
0: Yeah.
1: And they, she was in this big, beautiful plastic box, and she had on this gorgeous gown and a crown and everything. And every year, my grandmother would get one for my sisters and I, but we were not allowed to open them. And it's like, that defeats the purpose. When you're giving a seven-year-old a Barbie doll and telling her she can't play with it,
0: well,
1: that's, I mean,
0: sort of my wife's,
1: you might as well give me nothing.
0: Yeah, my wife's like, you know, just have them play with it. They've broken my Hess trucks. I've had toys that I saved for 30 years that my kids broke. Can you believe that?
1: Yeah.
0: It's like,
1: I forgot about the Hess trucks. That's a big, that's that a big Christmas a big time thing.
0: That
1: yeah.
0: was a big one.
1: And the commercials.
0: And that they were worth money. Mm-hmm. There were rare, limited edition quantities. That was my whole life, was collecting dumb stuff, which led to stocks, right? Right, like you're looking for value, right? You're looking for a deal. You're looking for some speculation. But it's easier because you're looking at good businesses.
1: So back to the question, why do speculative bubbles keep happening?
0: I think it's human nature everywhere, from the tulip craze back in Holland to, I'm sure there was a shell craze back in Phoenicia or some ancient land. I think it's human nature to get rich quick and get rich slowly, which is really what you need to do. Takes time. My mom didn't want to buy stock and hold it forever. You know, just, I think it's human nature.
1: How can investors tell the difference between a worthy investment and a fad?
0: I think with stocks, does the company have cash flow? Does the company have profits? Is it a non-fungible token or cryptocurrency that has no real bearing? Like, to me, with cryptocurrencies, only two or three have actual merit, you know, like Bitcoin, Ethereum, but many of them are just faddish.
1: What's the danger in investing based on hype rather than fundamentals?
0: You might make money in the short term, but you kind of subscribe to the greater fool theory that when you go to sell that thing of worth, that there is a greater fool who will ascribe value to it that will buy it from you.
1: How does having a financial plan help investors avoid getting caught up in the next Beanie Baby craze or Boyd's Bears, I know, was one.
0: Yeah, Boyd's Bears, I have a bunch of those. I think thinking to yourself, could this end up in a garage sale in 5 years or 10 years from now? That's one question you could ask yourself. Another is, am I having a disciplined saving strategy? Am I saving 10 to 20% of my pay? If you are, then you could do these fads. 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History doesn't repeat, but it certainly rhymes. 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
9: 74 degrees, sunny at 10 o'clock. Good morning, I'm Larry Kofsky. A single holdout juror resulted in a mistrial Friday in the trial of Lindsay Clancy, Massachusetts mother who admitted killing her three children. She claims to have been suffering from postpartum psychosis, fueling an intense debate over whether she should be held criminally

0: a sexual relationship with the girl when she was a 17-year-old senior. He was taken into custody after the former student noticed him following her Thursday morning. Tens of thousands of people are expected to fill Eastern Parkway in Brooklyn Monday for the annual West Indian Day Parade, and police say they're ready to keep things safe.
1: Mayor Mamdani and NYPD Commissioner Jessica Tisch held a briefing Friday to outline security.
2: Like at last year's Juve Festival, there will be 13 entry points along the parade route. All spectators will be screened by NYPD personnel using magnetometers before entering the viewing areas.
1: Mayor Mamdani says he will march for the second year in a row in what's dubbed the largest Caribbean parade in North America. The celebration has, however, been marred in recent years by shootings and stabbings. Tisch says thousands of officers will also use drones to help keep the crowd safe. Liz Warner, WOR News.
0: Millions of Americans hitting the road this Labor Day weekend and paying more for it. AAA says gas is at an all-time high for this time of year, with a gallon of regular averaging just over $4.14 nationwide. In sports, the Mets came out swinging against San Francisco last night, clobbering five home runs in a 10-6 win over the Giants. Things didn't go so well for the Yankees. They lost in 10 to the Padres, 3-2.
3: Here's your WOR Weather Channel forecast. The high this afternoon will approach 80 with some sunshine and a light breeze out of the north. Then an isolated shower, too, can't be ruled out tonight as the low eventually drops down to 64. A dry and cooler Sunday tomorrow. Expect sunshine and a high of 76. And some more dry weather on Labor Day with sun Monday and a high hitting 79 degrees. I'm meteorologist Jeff Marr.
0: Once again, 74 and sunny in Midtown. Our next update at 11. I'm Larry Kofsky on 710 WOR.
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5: And we're back. The greatest financial inheritance isn't money, it's wisdom. Many parents spend decades building wealth for their kids and grandkids. But one of the biggest financial mistakes families make isn't failing to save enough, it's failing to talk about money at all. Too often, financial conversations stop once children become adults, leaving the next generation to learn through trial and error. And most trusts don't account for the intellectual, the spiritual, the value capital, what Lee Brower calls true wealth. Today's young adults are facing student debt, high housing costs, inflation, and a much different economy than their parents experienced. Moreover, they need guidance, not just gifts. A few weeks ago, I talked about how proud I am of my own son, who started reading financial books at just 14 years old. That isn't because I expect him to become a financial expert overnight, although he's asking me all kinds of really good questions, like, Dad, can I look at your stock accounts? Then I was like, no, but maybe I will. That isn't because I expect him to become the financial quarterback, Roman numeral two, overnight. Somebody used to say he was the financial Nickelback when he was little, or the... It's because developing good financial habits early can pay dividends over a lifetime. One of the greatest legacies you can leave isn't simply wealth, it's financial wisdom. One of the biggest financial mistakes families make is avoiding the money conversation entirely. Many parents teach their kids good manners, responsibility, and work ethic. But once children become adults, conversations about money disappear. Financial education shouldn't stop at age 18. It becomes even more important. Today's young adults are facing a different, very different financial world. Housing is far more expensive than it was a generation ago. Student loan, debt, inflation, and higher insurance costs have changed the path to financial independence. Many adult children are delaying home ownership, marriage, or starting families, not because they lack ambition,

0: but because economics are different. One of the things I'll show you, one of the things I came up with is getting each of my kids, when they hit 18, a home to buy their own home. So what we've done is we've saved religiously in certain vehicles, Roths and cash value insurance. When they hit 18, they could loan from the life insurance policy. It still gets a dividend, even though they've taken money out. So they're still earning interest on that. They then take a loan out, create an LLC, use the first time home buyer 3% down loan in New Jersey to buy a multifamily property, then have rents, pay off the debt, and they build their first home asset that can help them as they age to be part of the American dream. What do you think about that?
1: I mean, I think if only everybody had the financial quarterback as their dad, they'd be totally set. That's great.
0: And you could, you know, you could do this if you've never owned a home.
1: Well, now, yeah, I'm going to steal that idea.
0: 3% down mortgage. Housing is far more expensive than it was a generation ago. So I was telling them about my thing. The reason why I got on this detour, I was Googling 3% money down mortgage. You can get a 3% loan as a first-time home purchase. Buy $1 million property in northern Monmouth County. You stay where you're at. So we'll do you as the example. Okay. Or my daughter. She buys a house, Monmouth County, which I hear is just blowing up now with Netflix, and it's just never going to go down. And now they're saying all the parts that like nobody wanted to live in, like Leonardo, Kingsburg, that's going to be big.
1: And you know what's funny? I literally saw a house earlier today, although it was a rental, but in Leonardo. And I wouldn't have considered, I think, living there previously. My goal is always to end up in Shrewsbury, but I just don't know. I don't know.
0: I would say live where you're going to live, but use the 3% money down to get an investment property and have people pay you for your dream. So that's what I'm going to do. Get them all. So each child, we're going to have them get their own first-time home purchase when they're like 18, still going to college. We're going to get the rents, and that's going to be their business. Good idea, huh? Very. Then they're going to be doing their Roth, their insurance, their real estate, their stocks, all that stuff. Now, you too can do this for your kids and grandkids. You don't have to be the financial quarterback's kid. We'll put together a plan that'll make this possible. I tell people, oh, okay, there's the whole 401k cabin. You ever hear about this? The 401k cabin? This should be a YouTube. So the idea is everybody's putting money in a 401k, you know, putting 30 grand a year. What if you put that 30 grand a year into a mortgage to buy an asset, Airbnb, then you get the write-offs using the short-term rental loophole, then you get rents, and then you get money every month in your Airbnb. And we can help you with this. Like, look, I'm going to show you my Airbnb. I'm a share bear. I love to... Someone told me I was a share bear. I guess it's true. So I'm looking at my Airbnb. I think our Airbnb is making like... Not counting Vrbo. So I'm not just looking... at my Airbnb. The Airbnb, so it's in a place we love. We go there for a period of time, and it's getting me money. It's throwing off like a lot of money every month. Where the heck is it? Yeah, so this month, just from Airbnb, I think I earned 18 grand. And then last month, 35,918.
1: Wow.
0: Then 10,848 in the month before, then 30,000. I don't know what I'm talking about. I'm not just here to, So we can help because we are a financial advisor who specializes in housing wealth too. I didn't go to any school for that. There's no designation. It's just the school of hard knocks. I love real estate. Love stocks too. I was kind of like, you ever watch Family Ties?
1: I think so.
0: You've never seen Family Ties? You're too young. You gotta watch old Family Ties reruns. It was great growing up. Maybe it stinks, but you gotta watch a couple, see if you like it. With Michael J. Fox as Alex B. Keaton. I was kind of like that kid. Although I wasn't as much of a brat as he was. But he was, very very much into stocks in the market. Housing is far more expensive than it was a generation ago. So you got to think wisely. Student loan debt, inflation, higher insurance costs have changed the path to financial independence. Many adult children are delaying home ownership, marriage, or starting families, not because they lack ambition, but because the economics are different. I do not believe that one should delay marriage because of financial miss. I don't know if you agree with me or disagree. I know you're single, but oh, you're not. Okay, wait, you're not single. You're not married.
1: I'm not single, and I'm also not married.
0: Okay, so you've been nabbed. So congratulations to the young man. I don't think that one should delay marriage due to finances, because I think a lot of things that I learned that helped me with money, you should delay marriage, like if you're not ready emotionally, if you need to go to therapy, you know, I think you should get counseled. You know, there's those types of dynamics, spiritual, psychological, how you deal with conflict. But money, I've always found like two are better than one. Okay, you have two people, two separate houses. You have two, even if you're struggling, remember like when we were struggling when I was newly married, like we were both bringing in some money, which ended up helping build the business where it is today. So many adult children are delaying these things. I don't think you should. I don't think you should delay homeownership or marriage necessarily. We're starting families, not because they lack ambition, but because the economics are different. I actually think this, woe is me, I'm never going to amount to anything, that is the biggest driver for financial misinformation. Parents and grandparents have something more valuable than money. They've experience. Your biggest financial lessons didn't come from a textbook. They came from mistakes you made, opportunities you missed, and decisions that worked out well. Sharing those stories can help children and grandchildren avoid making the same costly mistakes. James Hughes talks about that. We got to have him on the show again. That family wealth, so much, if you have a very wealthy family, is devoted to trusts and insurance contracts. But how much of it is devoted to the soul? And this isn't just a religious thing. This is, no matter what religion you are, your money matters. James Hughes, he's writing a new book. We got to get him on. He's like two co-authors. It's called Family Flourishing. Doesn't that sound nice? The Meaning of True Wealth. His family legacy is in being legal and multi-generational guiding counsel to dynasty families around the world. He unveils how true wealth has grown and managed over generations. It is in stark contrast to what your financial institution is telling you to do and level one law firms. He reveals that principles are the thing that you need and that they are applicable to all levels of wealth in closely held businesses. He has a tree in his heading, which is called a copper beech tree. Estates plant this because of their beauty and longevity. Powerful guy, James Hughes. We've had him on before. Family flourishing, it reimagines estate planning, trust administration, and family culture in service of generational well-being. That's really what's necessary to prolong the family vision. Parents and grandparents have something more valuable than money. They have their love. And sharing these stories to your kids can help them have family flourishing. So we're going to have him on it in the future. But financial education shouldn't start later. It should start early. Doesn't mean every teenager needs to read all the books that my son did. It means concepts like saving, investing, compound interest, and delayed gratification. One of the reasons why we homeschool is there is a Bible verse in Deuteronomy, in the Torah, so both Jews and Christians, you know, point to this verse, and it says that you should teach your kids as you walk along the way. One of the beauties of homeschooling also is our kids don't hate each other. I went to get my hair done today, and they go, do your kids fight? Like, they don't really fight. I mean, you know, the boys wrestle, you know, they get in their little boy fights. but they're best friends with each other because they're classmates. There's no real rivalry that you would, like when my sister and I went to public school together, kind of a little rivalry. Like, we didn't say it, but it breeds, like, I remember, you know, people make fun of, oh, you know, you play with girls, you know, something, you know. Like, people make fun of you for dumb stuff, like, because I liked my sister. And so you don't want to sit on the bus with your sister because you'll look out for her. But there are all these weird dynamics that just our kids don't have. And it's freeing. And walking along the way is ancient discipleship of your children, saving, investing, common interest, because that's how they're going to develop a love for learning. Is like, I didn't tell, hey, you got to read these books to my son. He just found them. And then he was kind of bored one day and he started reading and he picked up a love for financial literacy. The more time these lessons have to compound. And here's the other thing with financial literacy, it's also then feeds into, we have to be the right type of people to be successful entrepreneurs for decades. And, you know, you almost have to have a 100-year plan for success. Don't assume your children understand your financial plan. Many adult children assume they'll receive a big windfall because mom and dad have always been there financially. And maybe they will always be there financially. Those assumptions can lead to unrealistic expectations. We had a client who since passed, but there was a big family spat because the daughter thought they had more in the estate because we all revered the patriarch. And she, I guess, thought the guy was worth millions. He was only worth like, let's not that much relative, but we treated him like $1 million. So she was like disappointed in the number she got and was like, it was totally even split. And the whole idea was, I don't think she really knew what her father was really worth. And maybe an honest conversation would have helped that. Honest conversations about retirement, estate planning, and financial boundaries help prevent misunderstandings later. Now, your retirement comes first. Many parents continue helping adult children financially well into their 30s and 40s. Sometimes that's appropriate, but sacrificing your retirement security to continually rescue adult children, cut the cord, can create problems for everyone. One of the greatest gifts you can give your family is knowing you won't become a financial burden later in life. It's that whole failure to launch syndrome. When I was a kid, I don't know, we had the ingrained burden that if you were around when you were 25, you were a loser. Isn't that funny? If you weren't kicked out of the home. I don't agree with that. I think with our kids in their 20s, we will want to give them a help, like, but in a financially responsible way, like get your first home purchase. But I'd be okay if they rented their whole 20s, saved, but used the first time home purchase mortgage to get a good income property. So things like that. Estate planning also is not just about documents. Your family should know where important documents are kept, who is the power of attorney, whether you have a will or trust. I just realized, sadly, like one of our wedding discs, because we came from a non-digital era, is broken.
1: You just thought of that right now?
0: So like, if anyone out there knows how to restore old DVDs, let me know. I'm just throwing it out. Call our office, 888-988-JOSH. I'll give you a free review. Give you my book if you can help me restore my wedding DVD. But so, get this, in our wedding, this was not that long ago, but this tells you, the wedding photographer salesperson's pitch was they don't do digital, but they do old school, like film. So we have nothing digitized.
1: So you opted for that?
0: I did not. My mother-in-law did. I mean, we went to this woman's house. Her name was Irene. Now, she got an iconic shot of my wife and I getting married. I got to show you that shot. It's a great shot. It's like a movie star shot. It's a really great wedding picture. Like, it's amazing. But she was horrible. But we went in, and we should have known, like, this woman had, like, plastic over her couches. And we went into some shop in Bucks County, Pennsylvania. And whatever she said sold my mother-in-law. So it was like, they were paying for it. So I can't, like, disrespect my mother-in-law. They were very gracious, paid for the wedding. I had no money. You know what I mean? Like, I was like the poor son-in-law, you know, marrying into a family that had some, Drew Nichols, you know, had some means. You know, my father-in-law was an executive at a large company. And it was like, I didn't want to say anything and be rude. I did negotiate. They used my power of negotiations to negotiate our wedding. And I got it for half price. And they loved me for that. But like, the pictures was my mother-in-law's jam. And she liked real film. And that was sort of like when photorealism, like those journalistic. So digital didn't mean digital. It meant like, because there was a hip photographer that we interviewed. And it wasn't traditional wedding shots. It was like, it's probably the stuff that's in now. But now they'll do the traditional photos with the woman by the tree holding the, you know, the ring. It, you know, so, but the people who did digital then were avant-garde. They were artists and they didn't do the traditional shots. So the real reason, the good reason was she had us at like, we will do the standard family shots. We'll do the mom with the daughter. We'll do, you know what I mean? Like, the normal, think of it like in the 80s and 90s, like those shots, even though we got married in the early 2000s, it was, so it was sort of, I understood why they went with her and it was well done, but like they wanted their, the custom book. I don't know where our proofs are. So I got to get cracking with the preservation of the digital assets. Isn't that crazy?
1: I mean, there's got to be a way to restore a disc. I feel like it's 2026. There's somebody out there that can
0: do it. No, but a broken disc.
1: Yeah, I
0: think. So it's cracked.
1: Is it, are there pieces missing?
0: No.
1: I think it could be fixed.
0: Well, can you help me? I mean, our wedding video is priceless. That's like Uncle Tim. Like, and so now you wouldn't have your uncle do it, right? Like, you would have like a, like a world famous, how much people spend on their wedding videos?
1: A lot. On the videos? Yeah.
0: He did a great job, by the way. But it wasn't like, it was like your uncle did it. He was good at what he did. He did a great job. I'm so grateful because he did an awesome job. So the point I was trying to say with important documents is like, that should be part of your will, right? Like the family jewels, the family intellectual, spiritual, the stories. Like, what are the great stories that you're going to pass down? Your overall wishes should be communicated in your estate plan. Also, how do you care for health? I've talked about this with you, right? About clear communication can prevent conflict tomorrow. Not just about money, but also health. How many people you know in your family of origin where the elderly person went to a nursing home and didn't want to go? Do you know anybody like that?
1: You know, my grandfather did end up going into a nursing home and I don't think he had Alzheimer's, but
0: so he didn't know,
1: but I think that he was aware enough at the beginning, but he felt like a burden and he didn't want to say no.
0: So most people will feel guilt for the kids and they will do whatever the kids say. I don't think that's right. I think you should sit down, if you're the matriarch and patriarch, now I'm not judging your family, I'm just, but at least use an example. Let's say he never wanted to go to home and wanted a nice nurse to wipe his bib and change him and whatever in the comfort of his own home. But let's say that was a real desire. Some people, it's not a desire. Some people, they want to go to a nice Club Med luxury. Like, I'd have to me, I would want to be taken care of in my home. But let's say there's this amazing place that my kids find. I'd be entertaining it. But it should be my choice, not the kids. And so make money and health conversations a part of your family culture. But here's the thing. If your kids don't have the ability to care for you, hire a nurse. Use the assets to care for the first generation. Don't wait until there's a crisis and your family's rift. There's a rift over this. Some families get in a rift over pulling the plug. Like, oh, they pulled the plug. Talk about all these things. Share your wishes with every member of the family, even if they don't agree with you. Now, I've known some adult children that will manipulate the matriarch or the patriarch. Shame on you. Shouldn't do it. And this is why money is a taboo subject for many. But it should be another life skill that's passed from one generation to the next. Celebrate good financial decisions. Discuss goals. And share those lessons you've learned over the years. Consider having regularly, once a year, vision family wealth retreats. We could host them. If you call us for our family wealth retreat at 888-988-JOSH. Don't wait until there is a crisis. The greatest inheritance isn't measured in dollars. Money can be spent. Investments can fluctuate. But wisdom, discipline, and sound financial habits can benefit your family for generations. When you leave behind financial knowledge, along with financial assets, you've created a legacy that continues to endure long after you're gone.
1: Why do you think it is that so many families stop having these money conversations once their children become adults?
0: I don't think they started from youth. I think you need to start it from a baby. Like, I've been putting it in. It's interesting because I think my kids will be good with money. And I never really, like, we didn't do a course. We kind of talk about it here and there. It's not a taboo subject. And I'm very clear, too. This is the money we've built. These are my decisions, along with your mother's. And it's something we're going to discuss stewardship. But it's also, your wealth is not their wealth yet till you pass. So you really need to talk about, what are the values? Is it giving? Is it giving to charity, missions, giving to your church, shul, synagogue, whatever it might be? Having the values of thrift, hard work, generosity, whatever it might be, come up with a family legacy plan. And it should incorporate your financial assets, your intellectual assets, your spiritual assets. So, you know, if you ask Bill Gates, you could give three things to your kids, but you only give one thing. You have three assets: intellectual, spiritual, financial. What are you going to give? Everybody would say intellectual or spiritual. They're not going to say financial. If you're on a deserted island, because you could always make the money back. But it's those intangible things that are so important.
1: What would you say are the top two or three most important financial conversations that parents and grandparents should be having with their adult children?
0: Number one, how to take care of me when I'm old and senile, like from a health perspective. Do you want your money to go to that? Do you want it to go to a nursing home? Do you want to go to an insurance policy to pay for your care? So the other is, who gets what if you want to get to that level? If things are equal, you could share it. If things are not equal, you don't necessarily need to share it. Communicating maybe with a corporate trustee. A lot of people pick kids to be the trustees, and that creates a problem. Where there are corporations that do this, they get paid for it, they steward wealth well, let them do that. Those are some of the most important financial conversations: health and having a corporate trustee. 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
0: For years, we've heard that artificial intelligence is going to make everything cheaper, more productivity, more efficiency, and lower costs. And one day, that may very well happen. But what if the opposite happens first? Some economists are now warning that massive amounts of money are being poured into AI infrastructure and is actually creating inflation today. Billions are being spent on data centers, semiconductors, electricity, construction, and skilled workers, all at a time when supply can't keep up. The result, higher prices and potentially higher interest rates. It's another reminder that technological revolutions often come with growing pains before they deliver long-term benefits. I know you've been seeing this too, but there's all this downplaying of AI, meaning like the data centers need to be stopped. Have you heard about this? So many on the left and the right are now starting to rethink data centers. But the problem is, if the U.S. doesn't take the leadership in creating data centers, China is going to fill the vacuum. So there's actually thoughts that China is actually funding politicians who are against data centers because they know it's going to hurt the U.S. long term. And the guy, Bill Ackman, talked about it, and maybe we could do a whole segment on it in the future, but it's something, do not look at this, because I even was kind of like thinking, maybe it is bad, you know, like they're using up all the energy and they're causing our electricity to go up. Now, nobody's going to stop using TikTok or Instagram or Facebook, which relies on these, and you're not stopping using AI. But when has government intervention ever created anything good? It usually creates bad things. AI may be creating inflation before it creates savings. Companies are investing hundreds of billions of dollars into AI infrastructure. Demand for semiconductors, data centers, construction, skilled labor has surged, along with your investments in many cases. Our stock portfolios, ETF portfolios, are doing well because of the growth of AI. When demand grows faster than supply, prices tend to rise. AI investment is becoming another inflationary force. Semiconductor prices have climbed sharply as demand accelerates. Consumer technology companies are already facing higher component costs. AI-related spending is adding to inflation alongside higher energy prices. This puts the Fed in a difficult position. The Fed wants inflation close to its 2% target. If AI investments continue to fuel demand, policymakers may need to keep rates higher for longer or even consider additional rate hikes. 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The long-term story may still be positive. AI has great potential to dramatically improve productivity. And here's my point. Don't you want the U.S. to be at the center of the AI revolution? Do you really want the Chinese supercomputers to be running your life? We want companies like Tesla to take the lead. We want companies like Meta and Google and Apple, where there are American jobs, and Amazon. We don't want the Chinese companies to win. This is a massive proxy war. Really interesting when I found out, when you look at how much Chinese communists give to, for example, U.S. colleges and universities to poison the mind of the youth against anti-Chi-Com talk. I don't know if you've seen this, if you want to do some little research on this, but research how much money has been funded in American higher education by the Chinese. It's really a high number when I saw studies on it. I was shocked. And it's the same thing with these, almost like how people talked about Russian interference in our election. You got to realize, getting people on the left and the right, think about, what's his name? Bernie Sanders is talking about the government taking over AI or owning because they're using our mind. You know, I understand the point. It's appealing. But then when you ever think about it, is the government really going to give you a share of open ChatGPT in your portfolio? No. It's going to be something that the government mismanages.
1: So apparently, according to official data published by the U.S. Department of Education, China has funneled between $6 billion and $6.8 billion into American colleges and universities.
0: And that's what we know. Like, that's what's public. Real, a lot of these people, they give through shell corporations and LLCs.
1: This says it includes an additional $1.9 billion routing through Hong Kong. So the total Chinese-linked academic funding pushes near $8.7 billion.
0: Wow. And that's influencing thought leaders, public opinion, through where your kids go to school. There's also a big thing, the White House AI Action Plan. AI has the potential to dramatically improve productivity. Greater productivity could eventually reduce the cost of producing goods and services. Kathy Wood and others talk about it leading to great deflation, lower prices, and the cost of labor being lower, which is going to make the cost of everything cheaper. History shows that many technological revolutions initially increase investment in costs before delivering widespread benefits. But investors shouldn't chase headlines. Every major technological revolution creates excitement, and there are some winners and losers. Diversification remains one of the best ways to participate in innovation without betting everything on one trend or one chip.
1: Do you think AI investment could really influence the Fed's next interest rate decision?
0: Sure, because I think AI, particularly AI's use of energy in the grid, causing prices of energy to be a little higher than normal, could cause the Fed to pause or change course.
1: And if rates stay higher because of AI-driven inflation, what does that mean for retirees or investors?
0: Better annuities, better treasury rates, better bond rates, better fixed incomes, better CDs. Negative, as we said, higher borrowing costs, higher credit card debt, higher mortgage debt.
1: How should investors think about AI without making it the only story in their portfolio?
0: I think you should look at it as, I liken tech and AI infrastructure should be no more than 30 or 40% of a portfolio, you know, as a general rule of thumb, because that's a lot of the driver of the market right now. So it's going to be a lot of your growers. So you should consider maybe, okay, if it's 40%, maybe you sell off 10% and rebalance into another industry that may look good right now. Artificial intelligence may reshape the economy for decades to come. But today's opportunity also has risks. Whether interest rates stay high, inflation stays high, or markets continue rewarding innovation, having a disciplined financial plan matters now more than ever.
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0: And we're back. Imagine helping start one of the most successful companies in human history and then walking away before it became a household name. Yes, that's exactly what happened to Ron Wayne. I never even heard of him. He's Apple's often forgotten third co-founder. Everybody knows about Steve Jobs and Steve Wozniak, but in 1976, Wayne owned a 10% stake in Apple. Just 12 days after Apple was founded, he sold his ownership for $800, later receiving another $1,500 to fully relinquish any future claims. I want you to research that guy to see what happened to him. Today, if he kept that stake, it would be worth $300 billion, making him one of the wealthiest people in the world. Now, it's easy to laugh at that decision nearly 50 years later. It's funny, the guy from Meta, Facebook, he never sold his shares either, Eduardo Severin. And he's a billionaire, I think, now. But I think there's a much more important lesson here. Don't sell. This isn't really a story about bad investing. It's a story about risk, uncertainty, and making financial decisions with the information you have, not the information you'll have decades later. Ron Wayne wasn't irrational. He was managing risk. Wayne was 41 when Apple was founded. Unlike his younger partners, Jobs and Wozniak, who were in their 20s, Wayne had assets and creditors to worry about, maybe even kids and a mortgage. Under the partnership structure Apple initially used, he could have been personally liable if the business failed. This is where legacy planning and asset protection are critical. Because if he had the right asset protection attorney, he'd probably be fine. After experiencing a failed business earlier in his career, he decided the financial risk outweighed the potential reward. 12 days after Apple was formed, he sold his 10% stake for $800. Does anything mention why he did that?
1: I think the biggest issue was that Jobs and Wozniak they had less to lose because they were younger, but Wayne had already had one pretty major business failing, and he was older. He felt like he didn't really want to take the risk.
0: Do you have any other reports of like what happened to this guy? Did he die of
1: committed
0: suicide due to being so sad and poor?
1: No, he's actually doing really well. He's 91. He is retired. He lives in Nevada. He unfortunately relies heavily on Social Security and occasionally sells rare stamps and coins. But he also does not have any regrets. And he says his success was never defined by his money.
0: Wow. I don't know if I could live that one down. Mm-hmm. That's where they say Steve Jobs was a real pistol, right? Mm-hmm. Did Steve Jobs take advantage of this guy?
1: No, I don't think he took advantage. I think that he just wanted to stick it out. You know, 12 days isn't that long. So, I don't know.
0: Did you see that Steve Jobs documentary or whatever?
1: I did not. I heard it was good.
0: What was it called? Apparently it showed him as like a jerk, right?
1: Yes. Steve Jobs, the man in the machine?
0: I don't know. No, I think it's just called Steve Jobs.
1: Oh, that was the actual, like, big one. The Man in the Machine was a biopic that was more, I think it was on Apple TV.
0: Which one was the better one?
1: I think it's called Jobs.
0: The Man, the Myth? Yeah, there is Jobs. Yeah. So it seems like there's a couple movie. There's Jobs. Was that a Netflix movie?
1: I thought Jobs was in theaters.
0: I've been busy helping people with their money. It's like, There's another one that looked good. That's funny. If you read, there were three. And then check this out. So Ronald Wayne actually held on to the original founding partnership document. He sold the documents to a private collector in 1994.
1: Does it say for how much? It was probably more than what he sold his share.
0: That private collector auctioned the document off to the highest bidder. It ended up selling for $1.59 million.
1: So another opportunity that this poor Ron missed out on. This poor guy.
0: Maybe the most unlucky guy in history.
1: I will say he did capitalize a little bit because in this Fortune article that gives kind of an update, it just came out a couple of months ago. It shows that in like a little humorous, you know, nod to the entire situation, he teamed up with Anheuser-Busch to promote their light apple product. Like, I guess it's like a hard cider or something.
0: Wow. And did he make some money doing it? Hopefully.
1: I certainly hope so. Poor guy's selling stamps to get some groceries.
0: Wow. That's amazing. Yeah, Busch Light Apple stock. Well, you never know. Ron Wayne. Don't be a Ron Wayne. Although, if he's happy, God bless him. Yeah. Money's not everything. You know, yeah, he lived a long life, so maybe it helped him. I'm sure Steve Jobs' family would give his money back to have him back. Hindsight makes every investment decision look obvious. Today we know Apple became one of the most valuable companies in the world. Back then it was two young entrepreneurs or three building computers in a garage. Thousands of startups existed during that era, and most failed. It's easy to criticize decisions when you already know the ending. That's the other thing. Maybe you've made a financial regret. Don't judge yourself. Like, you know, people make financial mistakes all the time.
1: Well, and then we also just literally a couple of segments ago, we talked about how making those mistakes and then passing that knowledge on is like one of the best things you can do.
0: Yeah, I mean, that happened with me, with my parents. I mean, they made a lot of mistakes, and they told me what not to do. So they were like a cautionary tale. And they always said, Josh, you know, you're going to be better at this. You're going to do this. And I was sort of really talked up and encouraged to be something different with my life. And that's what I love about them. Their faith really inspired me to do great things and start my business young. And I was all through their bad decisions. So don't judge yourself. I mean, things happen for a reason. And a good decision can still have a bad outcome. A bad decision can occasionally create a great outcome. Don't judge a decision solely by the outcome. Financial planning isn't about perfection. It's about making sound decisions based on your goals, your risk tolerance, and your circumstances. That's why every financial plan should be personalized. The opposite mistake is just as dangerous. Some investors refuse to sell because they're afraid of missing the next apple. Others become emotionally attached to one stock and allow it to grow into an outsized portion of their portfolio. Concentration risk can create wealth and it can take it away. Diversification exists for a reason. Regret is one of the most dangerous emotions in investing. Investors often fret too much over looking backwards. If only I bought Amazon. If only I held Apple. If only I hadn't sold Nvidia. Regret doesn't improve future decisions. Discipline does. There are some things I deeply regret in my financial life of things I wish I would have invested in. But you know what? It happens. I lived and I learned from them. And they helped me bounce back and be a better investor. The lesson isn't to never sell. Every investment should be evaluated within the context of your overall financial plan. Sometimes reducing risk is the right decision. Sometimes holding something based on an investment thesis is right. Sometimes taking profits makes sense. The key is having a strategy and not reacting to headlines or emotions. And that's one of the things we do with our strategic stock program. We look at things for the long haul. We also look at what I call ringing the cash register, taking some profits, and look at repositioning cash at opportune times. The greatest inheritance isn't measured in dollars. Money can be spent. Investments can fluctuate. But wisdom, discipline, and sound financial habits can benefit your family for generations. So if you want an all-weather type portfolio for your money, give us a call at 888-988-JOSH.
1: So how does hindsight bias affect the way investors evaluate their own financial decisions?
0: I think I have hindsight. Oh, I wish I invested in this. Really, my hindsight tends to be like, one time I sold stocks and I shouldn't have. One time I didn't buy a piece of property that I should have. Another time I didn't buy a piece of property that I should have. Those are three financial regrets. Maybe four. It's not bad. Four in the last 25 years. But if I let those regrets dictate, well, I'm not going to do that anymore. I'm not going to, you know, get people, they have a bad experience with a financial advisor. I'm not going to see another financial, well, what does that have to do with anything? Just because one instance was bad doesn't mean the future will be. I've taken a chance on a lot of things. They've created financial success for me. So hindsight bias, it always works in hindsight, but don't let that hindsight bias affect you from taking new chances.
1: You've talked before about not letting one stock dominate your portfolio. What lessons does this story in particular teach about concentration risk?
0: Well, I don't like someone having more than a certain percentage in one stock. Let's say 10% of your net worth. Because I've seen somebody have, you know, 95% in Lucent and it just gets evaporated. So this story teaches, obviously, this guy, Ron, had concentration risk. $800 or $1,200 was too much money. He needed to get some money out to maybe pay his mortgage. You can't judge people for that. Got to do what you got to do to protect your family.
1: So alternatively to the question I asked you before about hindsight bias, on the flip side of that, how do you know when it's actually the right time to sell an investment instead of holding on to it forever?
0: Sometimes I like the idea of you've had something for a long time, you're worried about it cratering. Let's say it's doubled. Take half, sell half, let the other half rot. There's never a right time to sell, right? Like, so it's about risk management and risk mitigation. Maybe it's about taking some profits. rebalancing that way. Taking half, let the other half ride, stuff like that. Risk management and position sizing also matter when constructing a portfolio. The story of Ron Wayne isn't about missing out on billions. It's about making financial decisions in the face of uncertainty. None of us knows which company will be the next Apple or what the markets will do next year. What we can do is build a thoughtful financial plan that reflects our goals, manages risk appropriately, and helps us make smart decisions over time. 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
7: 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Investment strategies such as asset allocation, diversification, or rebalancing do not assure or guarantee better performance and cannot eliminate the risk of investment losses. There are no guarantees that a portfolio employing these or any other strategy will outperform a portfolio that does not engage in such strategies. This broadcast should not be construed by any client or prospective client as a solicitation to effect or attempt to effect transactions in securities or the rendering of personalized investment advice. Due to various factors, including changing market conditions, the information discussed in this broadcast may no longer be reflective of current positions or recommendations. While information presented is believed to be factual and up to date, Josh Chelinski and Wealth Quarterback do not guarantee its accuracy, and it should not be regarded as a complete analysis of the subjects discussed. The tax and estate planning information discussed is general in nature, is provided for informational purposes only, and should not be construed as legal or tax advice. Listeners should consult an attorney or tax professional regarding their specific legal or tax situation. Investment advisory services offered through Wealth Quarterback LLC.
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2: 75 degrees, partly cloudy at 11 o'clock. Good morning, I'm Larry Kofsky. A Massachusetts jury has failed to reach a verdict in the murder trial of Lindsay Clancy, charged with the murder of her three children. The jury deadlocked 11 to 1.
3: The stunning outcome of a gut-wrenching case against a Massachusetts mother who did the unthinkable. Nearly 40 hours of deliberations over 7 days brought the jury in the Lindsay Clancy trial to this.
4: It is with a heavy heart that we report we are unable to come to a unanimous decision and will not be able to.
3: The jury deadlocked for days, unable to decide whether she strangled her children intentionally or because she was suffering from postpartum psychosis.
2: That's correspondent Aaron Kutursky. An Arizona man is charged with assault and disorderly conduct after he became unruly on board an American Airlines flight from Dallas to Newark. The flight was diverted to Baltimore after the passenger, identified as 67-year-old Arthur Lundin of Arizona, allegedly became verbally and physically aggressive toward his seatmate as well as flight attendants and had to be duct-taped to his seat. He was removed from the plane in Baltimore and charged with assault and disorderly conduct. Police in Brooklyn looking for a 17-year-old who allegedly tried to bring a gun to

0: beat the Giants 10-6.
1: Here's your WOR Weather Channel forecast with some sun this afternoon and a light breeze out of the north. The high will get close to 80. There may be an isolated shower or two popping up tonight with a low falling to the low to mid-60s. A cooling trend extends into Sunday tomorrow with sunshine, winds out of the northeast at a high of 76. Then sunny and slightly warmer on Labor Day with a high Monday headed to 79. I'm meteorologist Jeff Marr.
0: Once again, 75 degrees, partly cloudy in Midtown. Our next update at noon. Wake up with Curtis Lewa and Larry Menti in the morning, 6 till 9 weekdays. I'm Larry Kofsky on 710 WOR.
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3: 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I'm Rob Redstone, broadcasting in the heart of New York City. 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
2: Thank you, Rob, and thank you, Noah, and thank you for tuning in today and every day. 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You are better prepared in case of a disaster for you or your family or your friends or your neighbor or the person down the street. And I can give you so many examples, and in fact, that's what I'm going to do in the next hour. Every day I see patients with cancer or suspected cancer. And every day I take notes, and every day I come here and talk with you so that you can learn, and you learn from other people. So just today, earlier today, I read a book review about Chekhov, a famous Russian author who was actually a physician. And many of his stories were of his patients. He took care of his patients, and then he wrote about the drama of his patients. And I just learned really today that that's what he did in many of his stories, very much like what we do here, like Chekhov. We see the patient. He was a physician, and he communicated with the public like we're doing here, so that you can learn about the human issues and the human drama and also the medical issues. There's a lot of human drama here and what to do when someone's confronted with cancer or recurrent cancer or the possibility of cancer. And that's really the three reasons why I see patients. I see patients who are people like you, and many come because they want to know, do I have cancer? Dr.

0: Do I have cancer? Do I have breast cancer? Do I have prostate cancer? Do I have pancreas cancer? My mother had my grandmother and brother had pancreas cancer. Do I have that? Do I have colon cancer? Do I have skin cancer? And many people come without a known diagnosis, but they wish to know what's going on in their body, and they wish to have someone who's trained and board certified and experienced to see them and have some kind of communication. And many people feel that on the radio they know me to some degree, and they do know me to some degree because I'm able to speak and talk about my cases and how I deal with patients and the philosophy of medicine and the practice of medicine. So many of you are lucky to get to know me, and many people, when I walk in the room, they really feel like they know me, and I'm very pleased about that because that's the point of this show, is to have some familiarity and knowledge. As my father's favorite expression was, knowledge is power, and it's on some buildings and universities. Knowledge is power, to motivate students to learn, because to learn means you have knowledge, and knowledge is power, knowledge is strength, and knowledge is helping you make the right decision, especially when you have a medical issue, and medical issues can be devastating. I can tell you, so many people come to me with cancers of the eye or eyelid or ear or mouth or breast or lung or pancreas or prostate or bladder. And one doctor is telling them, usually the surgeon, and that's their job, is to cut, and they see the world through their knife, through their scalpel, versus my job. And lucky for me, I was very lucky to be triple board certified. So most doctors, if they're board certified, are board certified in one area. And, well, there's one doctor in New York, who's a Harvard-trained, triple board-certified radiation doctor, radiation cancer doctor, and that's me. And being triple board-certified and attending a prestigious university and have lots of experience and spending years and years and years, many more years than most doctors, training and board-certified, gives me an experience, and just meeting patients and seeing patients gives me experience, and the years of practice gives me experience, and then communicating with you also gives an experience, because I can sit back and think again and again and again about each patient. Not only when I see the patient, then of course patients come back, and many people say to me, oh, Dr. Lederman, what happens after you treat the patient? Well, after you treat the patient, of course, we continue to see the patient for the rest of their life. We want to make sure the cancer goes away and never comes back, and that's so important. Follow-up is so important. And sometimes there's people think, oh, I'm just going to get treatment, and the success rate is so high with Dr. Lederman, I don't need to go back. Many people think that on their own. I don't tell them that, and I don't want to tell them that, because I think it's really important to get follow-up. Really important to miss follow-up is to miss something, so that there's tests that can be done. We have actually a brand new booklet out just now on how do I know my cancer is gone? How do doctors know my cancer is gone? There's a whole booklet, and you can call and ask for that booklet. You can call now or whenever, day or night. Our number is 212-CHOICES. 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There's about 500,000 people, so very likely you or your family or your friends or your neighbors are in our neighborhood. Neighborhood is around Times Square and Herald Square and Bryant Park and Macy's and Penn Station, Port Authority, Grand Central. So there's 500,000 people in our neighborhood every day. And so it's super convenient. We made our office to be super convenient for you so that you can find us and get to us. And we accept most insurances, so we're super accessible. And we communicate, so we try to do everything possible to make it a good experience for you if you wish to be seen, either for the three reasons. Do I have cancer, number one? Number two, I was just diagnosed with cancer, and I want to know the best treatment before I get stuck removing my ear or nose or breast or lung or prostate or bladder or rectum or wherever, arm or leg. And then others, number three, is the people who have had cancer and they're elsewhere and they're getting treatment and the treatment is not working. And we know so commonly chemotherapy stops working, or immunotherapy stops working, or standard radiation doesn't work so well, or surgery has its limitations. So commonly, if you have a cancer, the treatment just doesn't work like you want it to work. And you don't want to give up. You want to get out of pain and suffering and make that cancer go away. And that's another reason why so many people come to Dr. Lederman, 1384 Broadway, Broadway and 38th Street in the heart of New York City, where we accept most insurances, Medicare, Medicaid. I want to jump in and talk about a patient that I just saw this week. He's 65 years old. He's from Jamaica. He's a black man. I say that because in the black community, one in six black men get prostate cancer. One in 23 die of prostate cancer. So it's an epidemic. And, of course, we take care of men and women and children of every race and religion and creed and color you could possibly imagine from most every country in the world. This is a 65-year-old man. He's married. He has seven children. He's from Jamaica, by the way, in the Caribbean, has very high rates of cancer. He has seven children. He had a routine exam, and his PSA was 7.33. Remember, a normal PSA is considered up to 4, but you can have prostate cancer with a PSA of 2 or 3. So his PSA was 7.33, and he had a biopsy done, which showed a Gleason 7 cancer. Gleason is how the cancer looks under the microscope. So he had a Gleason 7 cancer. The range of Gleason, the best Gleason score is 2, the worst is 10. Everything more than 6 is a more aggressive cancer. So he had a Gleason 7 cancer, more aggressive cancer. And he was seen by a urologist. He had biopsies. He was urinating at nighttime. He was urinating more in the daytime. He weighed 210 pounds with a height of 5 feet 8. He's a building supervisor. He's on no medications. And he was born in Jamaica. He has these seven children. I examined him, and he has this enlarged prostate, and it was nodular prostate. So he has this advanced cancer, really, by stage T2, Gleason 7. And he came here because his surgeon wanted to cut on him, and he knows with cutting either open or robotic, cutting for Gleason 7 cancer has about a 60% success rate. And he knows with us it's 90%. So it's 50% higher without the radical surgery. So with radical surgery, radical or open surgery for prostate, which we don't advocate, causes most men to lose their erections, causes most men up to 80% to leak urine, and most men to have shortening of the penis. And why is that? Well, because the urethra, the tube where the urine passes from the bladder out, gets removed along with the prostate. And just like when a plumber removes a segment of a pipe, they have to bring the ends of the pipe together to make that pipe work again. So if a urologist cuts out the prostate, either with open or robotic surgery, then they have to move the penis up to the bladder, and that shortens the penis. So there's many, many reasons why men and their loved ones don't like the leakage of urine, don't like the lack of erections, don't like the shortening, don't like the radical surgery, don't like all the issues and complications in the hospital. And that's why so many men with prostate cancer and their loved ones come here for diagnosis and treatment. And I can tell you there's huge differences in diagnosis and huge differences in treatment and huge differences in results. So I'm telling you, there's a 50% better chance to be cancer-free here. That's a huge difference. And I'm talking about 200,000 men a year with prostate cancer. If everyone came here, there'd be many, many men, more men alive, cancer-free, than if they went elsewhere. And that's why so many men and their loved ones come here. 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We'll be right back.
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0: We're back. And one more thing I want to tell you about that man, that 65-year-old man with the prostate cancer, Gleason 7, that refused to have radical, refused to have robotic, that came here with a Gleason 7 cancer, nodular, stage T2 prostate cancer. He chose our treatment. And one thing I didn't tell you is that it was 5 years ago. 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His PSA is now zero. His sexual life works. His urinary life works. His penis isn't shortened because there's no radical surgery here with Dr. Lederman. He had our treatment, which is outpatient therapy. He avoided radical surgery, robotic surgery, open surgery. He is cancer-free with our treatment 5 years later, having a more aggressive cancer, more aggressive by the Gleason score and by the stage. This is the work we do, and we have lots of information to send you, including new information. And all you have to do is call us at 212-CHOICES day or night to get information or your questions. It's always best to meet in person for medical questions. Really, we need to meet in person to give you a whole answer. That's the best way it works. That's the way it works. We're talking about a man who came to us from Trinidad. He is 86 years old, married with 10 kids, and he came with his children. He has diabetes and high blood pressure, congestive heart failure, and a family history of prostate cancer. So his family history is prostate cancer. His brother had prostate cancer, and he came to me wanting to know what's going on with his prostate, what's going on with his PSA. Well, his PSA has been going up, up, up. It went up from 2 to 6 to 8 just within months, and he never had a biopsy. He had an MRI showing a PI-RED 4, and an MRI is a very good way of looking at the shape and imaging of the prostate, and sometimes the lymph nodes, and sometimes the seminal vesicles, and sometimes more. And so he had a more aggressive picture, MRI, showing a PI-RED 4, and I spoke to the radiologist. There's actually PI-RED 4 in separate areas, three separate areas in the prostate, and this PSA that's rising, and a family history, and he was waking up six times a night to urinate and low back pain. He's 5'7". He lost weight. He went from 230 to 215, and on an exam, he had a large prostate, and he wishes to be known. Does he have cancer or not? And so he came here not knowing he had cancer, but he knew his brother had cancer, and his PSA was going up, but no one ever offered to take care of him. And here we offered that, and we arranged for a biopsy, and found a Gleason 8 cancer. So Gleason 8 is a much more aggressive cancer, and lucky we staged him up. We got tests. We looked at his body. There was no spread of the cancer. He was found with a Gleason 8, much more aggressive cancer, one of the most aggressive cancers. Gleason 8, 9, 10 are the most aggressive in general. He came to us with a Gleason 8 cancer, rising PSA, family history, large prostate, years ago. And now he is cancer-free. His PSA is zero. I saw him this week. Years later, his PSA is zero, and this is the work that we do every day at 1384 Broadway, where we've treated actually 40,000 patients, including 6,000 men with prostate cancer and so many other diseases. People come from around the world for good reason. I want to talk about a man who's 82 years old. He's married. He has three children. Born in New York City. Came with his wife and son. And more than a year ago, he had chest pain. He was coughing. He had tests on his esophagus, one of the biggest hospitals in the neighboring state. He was found to have esophageal cancer. He started chemotherapy at one of the super-duper most famous places. And he had chemo and chemo and chemo. And, well, the chemo just didn't work. The chemo wasn't tolerated. They tried to give him immunotherapy. Immunotherapy wasn't tolerated. And I can tell you, so many people I see, the cancer doesn't work. It's not tolerated. The cancer treatment doesn't work. And he was on Optivo. He was on a variety of agents. Just didn't work. His immunotherapy caused dizziness and pain and blurry vision and weakness. And then he got a new scan. The new scan showed that the cancer was growing. And it was blocking his esophagus. Remember, he had an esophageal cancer. He lost 50 pounds. He went from 230 to 179 pounds. He's 5'10". And he had a variety of chemos. He had 5-FU, Leucovorin, Alexi. He had the most famous places in New York. Chemo, which didn't work. He got neuropathy. Neuropathy is pains and numbness in the hands and feet. He can barely walk. It bothers his hands, bothers his feet, bothers his walking. And he came here with difficulty swallowing, losing weight, with chemo that just wasn't working. It worked at the beginning for a few weeks, and it just stopped working. Immunotherapy didn't work at all. It wasn't tolerated. And he came wanting to get better. He wanted a different approach. And his doctors at that super-duper place, and, you know, chemo and immunotherapy is $10,000 or $20,000 a month, and that's probably the number one reason why cancer patients have the highest rate of bankruptcy of any patients, because the chemo and immunotherapy is so expensive. So just imagine you're getting a treatment that's $10,000 or $20,000. You have Medicare, you're paying 20% copay, you're paying $2,000 or $4,000 a month. Remember, the typical person in America retires with $10,000. So how are they going to do that? And the treatment doesn't really work. Chemotherapy always fails for esophageal cancer, essentially. It may work for a few weeks like it did in him, and then the cancer just regrows, and it regrew in him. He was unable to eat. He was in pain. And then he had all the symptoms from the chemo. He had the neuropathy in the hands and the feet and all the dizziness. And he came here, and we were able to treat his esophageal cancer, and there was an adjacent lymph node simultaneously, just in a few treatments, with no side effects, and he's better. He's eating. He's opening up, which that did not persist with chemotherapy, did not achieve with chemotherapy, within a few treatments here, and we have a high rate of success. Our success in opening up the esophagus is about 90%. That's why so many people come with cancer, even if they've gone to the super-duper big places, because so often they're not being told all the options. Options are being hidden. I can tell you that 90% of the people who come here learn things about their body they never knew before. And that's why people come and make appointments and sit and meet and talk and review and learn about their body. Things they've never been told, whether it's a stage or where the cancer is or options. So often people learn so much here about their bodies that they didn't know, even from tests that were at other places where the doctor just never explains to them what the test showed, what the results have shown to the patient, what it means to the patient, what the stage is, what the options are. So many options are hidden from so many other places and people. That's another reason why people come to Dr. Lederman, 1384 Broadway, Broadway and 38th Street in the heart of New York City. Here for you. And I want to talk about a man, a minister, 68 years old, Hispanic, born in Mexico. Now, he's brought by another minister who I treated for prostate cancer. And the other minister's wife I treated for breast cancer. And her breast cancer is totally gone. She was treated at one of the biggest places, and they forgot to give her adequate treatment. And they sent her home, and the cancer came right back. Her husband, who I treated for prostate cancer, brought her in for the breast cancer, who was treated several years ago, who's now in complete remission. And now he's bringing in a colleague, a fellow, a minister, who's from Mexico. He's 68 years old. He's a church leader. He's married. He has two children. And he's had a mass growing in his neck for many, many years. He went to one of the big hospitals in New York City, had surgery on. Then he went to one of the super-duper big hospitals just outside of New York City 3 years ago. They tried to cut on him. They left all the cancer behind. They sent him home to die. So he sent him home to die with this massive cancer in the neck. It looks like, if you can imagine, I don't know, like 5 pounds of hamburger on the front of his neck and chest. And it's all thyroid cancer. He had a thyroid cancer. It's massive. It's up to 25 centimeters. My fist is about 8 centimeters. You can imagine 3 of my fists across his chest, all locking in his neck and his lymph nodes. And, well, he was sent home to die. But this is a fully active man. If you saw him, you'd say, hey, he's a normal man. So we staged him up. We got the most sophisticated tests and found the extent of the cancer. And we offered him treatment. And now he's getting treatment for this very extensive cancer around the neck and chest area. A cancer that two other big hospitals sent him home to die. And this is a man that just doesn't want to die, just wants to live. And this is the work that we do every day at 1384 Broadway, Broadway and 38th Street in the heart of New York City.
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0: I want to introduce myself because many people give advice and often the patient doesn't really know what the advice is about or who the person has given the advice. And often there's so many people nowadays that are in the hospital and patients think they're the doctors, but they're often not the doctors. They're not the board certified doctors. Sometimes they're the students. Sometimes they're the residents. Sometimes there's a nurse. Sometimes there's a PA. And so often, some of the other people who are not doctors don't identify themselves very much, and yet they're giving advice, and that makes it difficult for the patient to know what's going on, and patients aren't aware. There's some hamburger helper out there. So I'm going to introduce myself so you know who, if you wish to be seen here at 1384 Broadway, you'll be seeing. My name is Dr. Gil Lederman. I was born and raised in Waterloo, Iowa. I went to public schools, university, medical school, MD, real doctor, MD at 25, like my brother Ted, Dr. Ted Lederman, MD at 25. And also Dr. Ariel Lederman, who's here with me, Dr. Ariel Lederman, MD at 25. 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
2: We're back. I want to talk about a 68-year-old woman. This is a nurse. She's a nurse from Chicago. She has breast cancer. And six years ago, this nurse was told she had a mass in the breast. She had a mammogram and ultrasound. She was told she had a mass. And she, believe it or not, declined even a tiny little biopsy. And over the years, the mass grew and grew and grew. And eventually she saw a doctor in a neighboring part of New York City, and he did a mammogram and an ultrasound and a biopsy and an MRI and a PET scan. He did no cancer markers. There were no cancer markers. The patient, this nurse, was told that she had cancer, and this doctor was going to do surgery on her and chemo on her, and, well, she just didn't want that. Now, she had an enlarging mass in the breast. Her vision was okay. Her weight was 155. Her height is 5'6". She had no recent pap smear. I advised her also to get colonoscopy, which she never had. Imagine, this is a nurse who refused to get a lump biopsy to the breast, who declined to get colonoscopy, who declined to get pap smears. These are all things that are so important for every person. And if you haven't had your colonoscopy and your pap smears and your mammograms, wherever applicable, I know men don't get pap smears, please go and do it. Men get other things. Men get PSAs, and everyone gets colonoscopies and skin exams, and women breast exams and mammograms and pap smears. And I saw this woman. She had a huge mass in the breast, 6 centimeters mass in the upper quadrant of the left breast with 3 centimeter lymph nodes. So she had massive cancer, and the surgeon was going to do radical surgery on her, remove the breast and the lymph nodes and chemo, and she just didn't want that. She's just, as you can imagine, the reluctant person, not doing anything, delaying till the last minute. And, well, we staged her up, and the good news is that the cancer didn't travel to the rest of the body. It did travel to lymph nodes, and it was massive in the breast. And she's just finishing treatment now, and the cancer is going away, which is also great news, with no chemo and no surgery. This is a woman with a huge breast cancer, and she's not wanting surgery and not wanting chemo. And we have a whole booklet about breast cancer for women who just don't want to have surgery, don't want to have chemo. You can have it. Those are options, and we always tell people all the options, which is so different. It seems like so many places, it seems like the surgeons are always pushing surgeons. That's where she was diagnosed, with a surgeon, and he was pushing surgery on her, and she just didn't want that. She doesn't even want to go back to that guy. And here she's having a good response to non-invasive treatment with no surgery and no chemo, and she's happy about it. She's pleased about it, and this is the work that we do every day at 1384 Broadway, Broadway and 38th Street, in the heart of New York City. And I want to talk about another woman who's 50 years old, a black woman. I said, because in the black community, the death rate from breast cancer is 240% higher than other groups. And she went to one of the big hospitals in the neighboring state. She had a mammogram. She had a spiculated mass in the right breast. She had a biopsy. She had MRI. She had a 2.8-centimeter mass in the right breast behind the nipple areolar complex. She had a satellite lesion. And she also just did not want to have surgery. She did not want to have lumpectomy or mastectomy. Usually, so commonly, surgeons do mastectomies on people with a lot of disease, including with multiple tumors in the breast. On exam, she had a 3-centimeter mass in the upper outer quadrant of the right breast. Lymph nodes were negative. She had no surgery and no chemo and came here, and now she's in remission. The cancer is gone with our treatment only. Her breast cancer is in remission. She had a PET scan. She had blood tests. She had physical exams. And people often ask, Dr. Lederman, what do you do to follow the patient? Well, there's a whole booklet now we can send you where you can come in about how you get followed up, whether it's blood tests, visual inspections, physical exams, self-exams, imaging tests, whether it's mammograms, ultrasounds, CAT scans, MRIs, PET scans. So there's so many ways that we follow every patient with cancer. And that's an important part. Follow-up is so important. So important. We urge every person with cancer to come in and get checked out. Even if you had cancer 5 or 10 years ago, you should get checked out and make sure that everything is A-okay. This is the work that we do every day at 1384 Broadway. Even if you were seen elsewhere, even if you went to some other place, you don't have to be ashamed. You don't have to be embarrassed. You're welcome here. No questions asked. We'll check you out. If you haven't been back to your doctor, give us a call. 212-CHOICES. 212-CHOICES. 212 means New York City, New York City, Manhattan. And choices, we believe you truly do have choices. Our number is 212-CHOICES. This is the work that we do every day at 1384 Broadway, Broadway and 38th Street, in the heart of New York City, where we accept most insurances, Medicare, Medicaid. I'm talking about a man I saw 6 years ago. He's a black man from St. Kitts, and I say that because in the black community, 1 in 6 black men get prostate cancer, 1 in 23 die of prostate cancer. We take care of men and women and children of every race and religion and creed and color. He's married with 1 child. He came 6 years ago for a Gleason 6 cancer, PSA 6. He had multiple cores positive. He had his surgeon who wanted to cut on him, and this man just did not want to have surgery, did not want to be impotent, did not want to have leakage of urine, did not want to have shortening of his vital organ. And 6 years ago, he came for his enlarged prostate, Gleason 6 cancer. We treated him all outpatient, and he's cancer-free today. His PSA is 0. So he is happy. He's very happy. And most of our patients are very, very happy. What about another man? He's 68 years old. He's a businessman. He owns a restaurant on the water in New York City. So famous restaurateur. He's married. He's got kids. He's been followed at one of the biggest universities. His boat and his restaurant is by one of the biggest universities. His PSA was rising. Went from 2.4 to 4.3. all the way up. He had a stage T1C prostate cancer, and he had a more aggressive cancer too, Gleason 7. And even though his business was next door to a super-duper big hospital, the surgeon there was just pushing him to do radical surgery. The surgeon there was the director of robotic surgery, and I guess he gets paid on a commission or something because he's pushing this man to have surgery. And the patient wasn't told that for Gleason 7 cancer, robotic surgery success rate's only 60%. They just say, hey, you can have robotic surgery at this super-duper big hospital, or you can have Dr. Lederman have 90% success rate without that radical surgery. And with Dr. Lederman, most likely you would keep your sexual life and urinary life, and you wouldn't have shortening of your vital organ. Well, the surgeon never told him that. They never told him that, and he came on his own years ago, and his PSA is now zero, and he's running his restaurant, and he's happy, and he's successful, and his body's intact, and his body's functional, and that's so important. His cancer's gone, his sex life works, his urinary life works, he's had no shortening, he's fully active running his big business next to one of the biggest hospitals in New York City. He came here, and you can guess why. Better results, better options, hearing all the details. That's why so many people come to Dr. Lederman, 1384 Broadway, Broadway in New York City. I want to talk about a woman, 65 years old, born in New York City. She is single. She has six children. And she came with a mass in her chest. She had a thymoma. A thymoma is a cancer of the thymus gland. It's a gland that usually recedes as we grow up. Well, this one kept growing. It became cancerous, and she had resection and radiation at one of the biggest hospitals. It didn't work, and the cancer traveled to the lung. She went to one of the super pooper most famous places. She had chemo. She had surgery. She had radiation, and none of it worked. None of it worked, and she came here 5 years ago when she was so disappointed somewhere else. And she had this mass in the lung. She lost 40 pounds. She went from 145 to 104 pounds. She was losing weight. The cancer was traveling. She had lots of radiation, surgery, and chemo elsewhere. It just didn't work, and chemo just doesn't usually work for this disease. Why they gave it to her, I don't have a good explanation. I know probably the real explanation, which you can imagine too. And so we saw her for this mass in the lung, and years ago, 5 years ago, she came to us disappointed elsewhere and chose to have radio surgery here and was treated for this cancer in the lung 5 years ago with no cutting, no bleeding, no chemo, no resection, no anesthesia, no hospital stays, treatments in minutes, painless treatments in minutes. This is the work that we do every day at 1384 Broadway, Broadway and 38th Street in the heart of New York City. And I can tell you now, she is happy, healthy, the cancer is gone, it's been in remission for 5 years, no further treatment, no further chemo, no further surgery. She comes on a regular basis and gets checked up a couple times a year. She is cancer-free, happy after disappointment elsewhere with standard surgery and standard chemo and months of chemo and weeks of standard radiation. None of it worked. Nothing worked until she came here to Dr. Lederman for her lung cancer, 1384 Broadway, Broadway and 38th Street in the heart of New York City. We'll be right back.
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0: It's Dr. Lederman speaking with Lauren about lung cancer.
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2: We are back. I want to talk about a gentleman who comes 59 years old, born in Calabria, Italy. He's an Italian man, married with three children, with high blood pressure. And 3 years ago, he had a chest x-ray. He had a nodule. He was offered surgery, went to hospital number one in a neighboring state. Then he went to one of the super pooper biggest hospitals in the neighboring state. And then he went to a super pooper pooper scooper hospital, all with this nodule in the lung, which was growing. His last PET scan was 3 years ago. He has a growing nodule. It became solid. He was seen a couple months ago, and he was at this super duper big hospital. They wanted to remove his lung. He has COPD. He's an ex-smoker, and lots of people with smoking history have COPD, and many, many have nodules in the lung. And there's data now, if you're a smoker or ex-smoker and you want to get a CT scan to check and see if you have lung cancer, that your insurance should pay. So if that fits the bill, come on in. If you're an ex-smoker or smoker and you want to know about lung cancer, come in and we will check you out. An early diagnosis means you might be cured from a cancer that otherwise is often relentless. So this man's been going for 3 years at the biggest places, and all they offer him is to remove his lung. Even at the biggest super-duper pooper-scooper place, they want to remove his lung, and no one told him, hey, we can remove your lung or part of your lung here, or you can see Dr. Lederman and do radiosurgery, which is highly successful, non-invasive treatment with no cutting and no bleeding. And just actually during the commercial break, heard from a nurse who had treatment years ago because she didn't want her lung removed either. And we treated her with radiosurgery for the lung cancer as well, just like this man. He's a longshoreman. He came from Italy, came from Calabria. He's married. I examined him. He has this growing nodule. We repeated the PET scan. We repeated cancer markers. We staged him up. Lucky for him, the cancer hasn't traveled. And he wants our treatment. Why? Because he wants to get rid of this cancer. He wants to have no surgery. He wants to have no removal of the lung. He knows with COPD, his breathing is already compromised. He knows if they remove his lung or part of his lung, they'll be more compromised. He knows that you need the lung to breathe, that God gave us two lungs to breathe, and he wants to keep his two lungs intact. And for 3 years, all these hospitals saying, cut, cut, cut. No one says, hey, we can cut, or you can see Dr. Lederman at 1384 Broadway. They never told him all the options. And so many patients come here without learning all the options. And so many patients are angry and upset because they're not being told all the options. And I imagine you would be too. You have a lung cancer and they keep on telling you have to remove your lung or part of your lung and don't tell you about all the options. And that's another reason why so many people come here, because they want to learn all the options before they make a decision. So different. We have lots of information. We have information about options, about how you follow up, about brain tumors and skin cancers and breast cancers and lung cancers and prostate cancers and getting a second opinion and the history of radiosurgery. all here, no charge. You can come in yourself, 1384 Broadway, 38th Street, and pick up information for yourself and your loved ones. And you remember that radio listeners save lives. You, by listening today and every day, learn. You learn so much that most likely your neighbors don't know. You learn, and you can teach, and you can inform. Radio listeners save lives. And I know that for a fact because I see patients every day. I talk to the patients. I know what they learn. I know how they learn. I know what they know. And I know that 90% of the people that come here to 1384 Broadway learn things about themselves that their doctors, they never told them. That's another reason why so many people come with the possibility of cancer or actual cancer or want to get a second opinion when the other treatment's just not working. And here's a physician. I want to talk about a physician, 67-year-old from Haiti. He's married with two children, very distinguished. She came with what he thought was prostate issues. Well, he didn't have prostate cancer, but he had a gastric cancer that we found. He had a cancer in the stomach, and he just did not want to have surgery. He didn't want to have his stomach removed. He had a biopsy. He had a gastrointestinal stromal tumor, a cancer on the stomach, and he chose to have radio surgery only for his gastric cancer 6 years ago, exactly 6 years ago now. And we treated him, we found the cancer, we diagnosed the cancer, we got the tissue, we got the biopsy, and 6 years ago he was treated, and he is cancer-free 6 years. And of course he gets checkups on a regular basis. Everyone asks, how do you check me up? And again, we have a whole new booklet to give you. How do you check up? Just call us or come in, pick it up. How do you get checked up? You don't have to have cancer here. You can get it anywhere. Get the booklet. Get the information. Learn. Be smart. This is the work that we do every day at 1384 Broadway. And we're talking about a 58-year-old man from Jamaica with prostate cancer, stage T2. He had an MRI showing a PI-RAD 4. Cancer is growing through the capsule. He's 58 years old. He has six children. He came with his daughter. He went to one of the biggest hospitals in New York City. He had a biopsy 6 months ago and no treatment. He had a Gleason 7 6 months ago and no treatment. He had an MRI showing cancer growing through the capsule with no treatment. He had a bone scan that was negative. And he came here to get checked up. I examined him. He had a nodular prostate. His father died of cancer. He's got a more aggressive cancer with Gleason 7, an extra capsular extent. And guess why he's coming here? Guess why he's leaving that super-duper big hospital? Because he just doesn't like their treatment. 6 months, they wanted to give him surgery, cutting, and he knows their radiation is less successful. We actually showed him our data versus other major hospitals across the country. And he's here under treatment with excellent chance of being cancer-free. And we're talking about a 46-year-old woman, beautiful woman, born in New York City. She's married. She has two children. She's a professional woman with an advanced breast cancer. She came to us, wow, a year ago with a 10-centimeter mass in the breast. It was a huge mass in the breast. The whole breast was swollen up and red. And she went to multiple places, universities and doctors, and they wanted to do mastectomy and chemotherapy on her cancer. And she had an inflammatory cancer and just did not want to have radical surgery, did not want to lose her breast. She's 46 years old. She did not want to have chemo either. And she came here and was treated for this massive cancer. I saw a massive cancer. Her whole right breast was enlarged and red and swollen around the nipple and breast and thickness of the skin with lymph nodes. And now, a year later, with our treatment only, she is cancer-free. She's doing great. That breast looked normal. Both breasts looked the same. She never got chemo, never got surgery, radio surgery only for breast cancer. My name's Dr. Lederman. We're here every day on the radio. If you have cancer questions, it's best to meet in person. Phone calls and text messages just don't do it. You need to come in with your documents. We spend an hour or two together and get to the bottom of it. It's always best to meet in person. Don't cheat yourself. Don't cut corners. My name is Dr. Lederman, 1384 Broadway, where we accept most insurances, Medicare and Medicaid.
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7: 75 degrees at 12 o'clock. I'm Lisa Salvati. An American Airlines flight from Dallas to Newark was diverted to Baltimore last night after a passenger became violent. Larry Kofsky reports.
8: Images from Flight 618 show the passenger, identified as 67-year-old Arthur Lundeen of Arizona, duct-taped to his seat after he allegedly became aggressive toward his seatmate as well as flight attendants.
9: Thrashing around, and I think he hurt himself and was bleeding on the plane and in the seat, and apparently was assaulting the man that was sitting next to him.
8: Michelle Engreyes was on the flight and described the chaos.
9: The man that he was attacking was, like, he looked Middle Eastern and he was wearing a really nice business suit. I had heard that he had started saying, you know, racist things towards this man.
8: Lundeen was dragged off the plane in Baltimore and charged with assault and disorderly conduct.
7: Allegations of dirty politics in the race for governor of New York based on New York City's pending tax on high-end second homes. Governor Hochul's campaign accused Republican challenger Bruce Blakeman's team of sending fake government documents to voters, telling them they would be subject to the new tax. Those letters, sent more than 60 days from the election, do say, quote, paid for by Bruce Blakeman at the bottom. The Blakeman campaign did not say what info they used as the basis for the letters. WNBC reports of at least one going to a voter who doesn't own a second home. An unexpected interruption at the U.S. tennis tournament Friday for marijuana. Andrew Whitman reports.
10: The world's number one ranked women's tennis player Friday faced an on-court obstacle the casual city players know well. Two-time defending champ Aryna Sabalenka paused her third-round match against Kamila Rakimova because she could smell marijuana in the air. Tournament officials were alerted and play

0: U.S. forces retaliated by disabling two crude oil carriers near the Strait of Hormuz and destroying a third vessel near the Gulf of Oman. And President Trump explaining to reporters why he wouldn't call it a war. Here's Rachel Scott.
1: President Trump declaring the conflict with Iran is, quote, small potatoes, defending his vice president, who would not call it a war.
2: Can you explain to the American people, if this is not a war, what exactly is it?
3: Well, I'll tell you what, a lot of people don't call it a war. I call it a military conflict because it's small potatoes for us. It's not a big thing.
1: 18 service members have died in the war the president said would only last 4 to 6 weeks. More than 6 months in, nearly 800 have been wounded.
0: Gas prices are at record highs for this time of year as Labor Day travelers take to the roads. The national average is just over $4.14 a gallon, according to AAA. Sports and weather up next. WOR News Time 1203.
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6: Here's your WOR Weather Channel forecast with some sun this afternoon and a light breeze out of the north. The high will get close to 80. There may be an isolated shower or two popping up tonight with a low falling into the low to mid 60s. A cooling trend extends into Sunday tomorrow with sunshine, winds out of the northeast at a high of 76. Then sunny and slightly warmer on Labor Day with a high Monday headed to 79. I'm meteorologist Jeff Maher.
0: 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I'm Lisa Salvati on 710 WOR.
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8: 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This product is not intended to diagnose, treat, cure, or prevent any disease.
9: Hello again and welcome to Healthline. Thank you for tuning in. We're brought to you by Purity Products. We've got a fascinating show lined up for you today, but first, a quick few questions. Number one, is there a pill you can take that can actually help make you stronger? Number two, let's say you could get stronger. Would the extra strength make your life better? Thirdly, think about this. Are you weaker today than you were, say, 20 years ago? Well, listen, if you answered yes to any of these questions, then stay tuned. Dr. Neil Levin is joining us today to discuss a miraculous compound with hundreds of clinical studies that just may unlock the key to helping you get stronger and healthier at any age. Now, Dr. Neil Levin is a chiropractor, a nutritionist, spokesperson, and a longtime advisor for Purity Products. Dr. Levin, welcome back to the show.
10: Oh, it's great to be here with you today. And we have a very exciting topic to cover today. Today, we're talking about strength and power and how to get it back, even if you're in your 50s, 60s, 70s, 80s. So if you want to feel better, if you want to feel stronger, this is some very important information we're going to cover today.
9: Yeah, this is an exciting topic. Talk to me about this important message today. What molecule are we talking about and how it's impacting the lives of people who follow the science?
10: Right. Well, we're talking about a new supplement. It's called EverStrong, and it features an exciting molecule called creatine. Now, a lot of our listeners may have heard of creatine. I know you've used creatine.
9: Right.
10: But for those that don't know about creatine, it's mainly used in the Olympic circles, professional athletes, bodybuilders, college, high school athletes, because it does something extraordinary. And what I'm about to tell you is

0: proven by hundreds and hundreds of human studies. So here's what creatine does for us. It helps us to get stronger, more powerful. It helps put muscle mass on the body, and it helps protect us from losing muscle tissue as we get older. We know that's a big part of aging. Not only that, great for the brain, great for memory, and it helps promote bone strength as well. So an amazing molecule that everybody needs to know about.
1: It's an amazing story. Can you share some of the science and tell us why you're calling creatine one of the best kept secrets to healthy aging?
0: Sure. What we need to understand with creatine is that it's a natural molecule to the body. It's in every single cell, tissue, organ in your system, and its job in the body is to generate and maintain strength and power. That's its reason for being, to maintain strength and power. It's in every single cell in the body. 95% of it, however, is in your muscle tissue because that's where we tend to use it the most. It powers up the muscles. It's good for strong muscle contraction, and it's important to help maintain strength and muscle contractions when you're using them over and over again. For instance, if you're working out at the gym, if you're playing sports, golf, tennis, anything like that, it keeps your muscles powered up in their high energy state, so they're strong and ready for action. Now, here's the key. This is so important for those of us, say, in our 50s, 60s, 70s. You see, we had lots and lots of creatine when we were young. We had oodles of this stuff. It was coming out of our ears. We had lots of creatine. Our bodies made a lot of it. But as we get older, like everything else, we don't do that as well, so we have less creatine in our muscles. Now, the good news is that hundreds and hundreds of human studies show that when you supplement with creatine, it goes to work, it goes straight to your muscles, it's absorbed easily, it pumps up the creatine in your muscle tissue, and you get stronger, you get more powerful. Not only that, it helps support memory and brain health, and it helps support the strength of your bones.
1: You know, we were talking before the show, and you were talking about how Olympic athletes have been using creatine for years to enhance their strength and performance. Tell me more.
0: Well, this creatine is the premier sports nutrition supplement. There's no question about that. You've used it. Bodybuilders know about it. Athletes know about it. Creatine is the premier sports nutrient. So you know, back 20, 25 years ago, the Olympic athletes and their coaches, of course, they knew about it. They knew it made you bigger and stronger and faster. They knew it was natural to the body. It was supposed to be there. But they were a little bit afraid to supplement with it because they were afraid it might be considered cheating, that it might be considered too much of an edge. But back in 1998, the International Olympic Committee, they came out, they officially confirmed that, I'm quoting here, creatine can be used by athletes to enhance their performance. And now it's not just for athletes anymore,
1: right?
0: Because the studies are plainly showing that for adults, for people in their 50s, 60s, 70s, this stuff is amazing. And Purity has this incredible new formulation. We call it Everstrong because that's exactly what it does. It helps you get stronger and stay stronger with hundreds of human studies to help you. And it's the purest form of creatine money can buy. The stuff from Europe, this stuff is fantastic.
1: And we should point out that it's naturally occurring in red meat. But the problem is, in order to get the amounts that are going to benefit you, you'd have to eat large amounts of red meat.
0: You'd have to eat like 4 pounds of red meat a day.
1: Most people aren't going to do that.
0: Right. What about vegetarians?
1: They can be creatine deficient.
0: Exactly. When I have a vegetarian that comes in here and they're energy deficient, they don't feel the way they want to feel, and I put them on Everstrong, they notice the benefits almost right away because they've been so low on it.
1: Yep.
0: So if you're a person out there that's staying away from red meat, if you're staying away from meat in general, and you have more of a vegan-style diet, this is for you. You definitely want to add that Everstrong.
1: All right, so obviously this works with athletes, but you say creatine is going mainstream. There's a lot of studies are showing that folks in their 50s, 60s, 70s, and beyond, that creatine can be a cornerstone compound to help people stay strong, stay healthy, stay sharp, stay vital, right?
0: Oh, exactly. I mean, this is the ideal muscle-enhancing, strengthening, muscle-protecting nutrient for folks as we get older, 50-plusers like you and me. But let's go to a couple of studies on seniors just to show this. We'll do one on the guys and one on the gals, okay?
1: Right.
0: First on the guys, love the title of this one, Creatine Supplementation Improves Muscular Performance in Older Men, study done at several American universities, a group of men, get this, age 59 to 72. Hey, you know, we know that's not when people are known for getting stronger, right?
1: Right.
0: So this was just a one-week study. People need to understand that. That's how effective and rapidly this stuff works. It's just a one-week study. Get this, the guys on creatine, they put on 4 pounds of lean mass. That's muscle tissue for those that don't know that. It shows they built the muscles and they hydrated the muscles nicely. They increased the strength of their bench press. That's a chest press for people that don't know, by 7%. They increased the strength of the leg exercises they were doing by 15%. They could get in and out of a chair more times faster without using their arms. On top of that, they could generate more power on a stationary bike. This happened in 1 week. When I think Wow. about that, yeah, it's really quite incredible.
1: All right, but what about the women out there? Did they get those kind of benefits too as well? Will it actually help women in their 50s, 60s, and 70s get stronger too?
0: Absolutely. Let's go straight to another study. Love the title on this one as well. Creatine supplementation improves muscular performance in older women, published in the European Journal of Applied Physiology. 30 women aged 58 to 71. Of course, they got either creatine or placebo. That's the way they do these things. Again, a one-week study. The women on creatine increased their bench press by almost 4 pounds. They increased their leg press by over 11 pounds, and they had better balance and agility. So 58 to 71 year old women, not only getting stronger, not only getting more powerful, getting faster with improved balance. Study after study shows that older folks that use creatine get amazing results. They get great results if they exercise. They get great results even if they don't exercise. They can lift more weight. They get faster. They get stronger. They get more powerful. Their muscles don't fatigue as fast. And get this. This is very important, especially for the ladies. You know that when women do resistance training, their bones get stronger as
1: right.
0: well, right?
1: Yeah.
0: You know, now, get this. When you resistance train with creatine, your bones tend to get stronger even faster. So an all-around win-win. EverStrong is going to help the seniors to feel better, feel stronger, more energized, more powerful, faster, and it helps protect your bones.
1: Talk more about how unique this exclusive EverStrong formula is from Purity Products. It even has a finished product clinically studied, which showed an increase in upper body strength and power. But tell me what's in it and why you like it so much. I mean, this is more than just creatine, right?
0: Oh, absolutely. I mean, EverStrong, this is a very comprehensive formula. I didn't want people to just feel stronger when they use creatine. You know, we're dealing with people in their 50s, 60s, 70s. I wanted people to feel more comfortable as well. So not only did I use the finest creatine money can buy, the stuff from Europe, the Pure creatine, I also added something called coffee berry extract. And coffee berry extract, a powerful antioxidant, stronger than blueberries and strawberries, helping to protect the muscles, helping to protect the brain, because we know our antioxidant systems aren't as strong as they used to be in our 20s and 30s. But I also added some vitamin D, because vitamin D, incredibly good for the muscles as well as the immune system and the bones. So this is an all-around win-win. You got your vitamin D, you got your fruit XB for your joints, you got your coffee berry extract for the antioxidant protection, and of course the finest creatine money can buy. Best of all, today it's free. Purity knows you're going to see these benefits. Hey, we're talking about strength. We're talking about power. We're talking about energy. We're talking about supporting thinking, bone health. This is a wonderful product. When you try it, you're going to love it. You're going to feel the difference, and it's fast. A week or two, you're going to feel more powerful. Purity wants you to have a free bottle. I know later in the show, you're going to give out that phone number.
1: Sure will. You know, we mentioned how great creatine works for women. Take a moment and share that story you told me before the show about the award-winning 70-year-old senior swimmer who uses EverStrong.
0: Right. Emma Karen, I'm looking at her picture right now. I printed it out for the show. 70 years old. This picture, she's got 6 medals around her neck. It's the 2015 National Senior Olympic Games. You know, she writes to us that she was getting a little tired during our workouts at age 70. Of course, she didn't have that same stamina, but she fortunately heard about our EverStrong formula. She started using it and almost right away was invigorated in her workouts and had more energy throughout the day. I'm quoting from her. She says, "I feel my investment in EverStrong was one of the best choices I ever made. It's always a morale booster when people think I'm 50. She looks fantastic.
1: Wow.
0: And I hear this stuff all the time. This isn't one of those vitamins, like a multivitamin. You take it, you don't really notice the difference. This is a substance that you can use to help get some of that youthful vim and vigor back, get some of that strength back. It's wonderful.
1: You know, Purity's given away a free bottle of EverStrong, but Purity Products didn't stop there. In fact, you insisted that they also give away a free bottle of their B12 energy melts, which are great for instant energy. Now, I know that you love this combination. Tell us about the incredible double free offer.
0: Yeah, you know, when I think about creatine, when I think about Everstrong, I think about muscular energy. I think about muscular power, but it's all about energy and feeling great, feeling energized. And the next thing I think about when I think about energy is B12. When you think about energy, think B12. And the problem is for 50-plussers like you and me, we're not absorbing the B12 as well as we used to in our 60s, 70s, 80s. 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And that's what Purity's B12 energy melts are all about. They're fantastic. 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Also, there's biotin in there for the hair, skin, and nails. So people love the B12 energy melts. 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
1: 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All right, so we were so busy at the top of the show. This Everstrong formula does so much for us. We haven't even touched on the incredible brain benefits. I mean, some of these studies you sent me are absolutely incredible. As you know, I'm very into nootropics. The anti-aging community has taken a keen interest in creatine, specifically the cognitive benefits of creatine.
0: Oh, absolutely. This is one of those areas where creatine really shines. You see, what we need to understand is that your brain, even though it's only 2% of your body's weight, it utilizes 20% of your body's energy. This is a very thirsty organ for energy. And just like your muscles soak up the creatine like a sponge, because this is a naturally occurring molecule in the body, it passes right through the blood-brain barrier. Your brain neurons soak it up like a sponge, and it increases your creatine phosphate reserves in your brain. So now, in your brain, you have more readily available resources to do what? To recharge those neuronal batteries to make more energy inside the brain. So basically, what do you notice? Well, your memory is supported. And scientists have done some amazing research here. They found that people that take creatine, it supports their memory. It actually helps the brain to utilize oxygen better. It supports memory in people that are sleep deprived. It's been shown to help people add numbers quicker and for longer periods of time without mental fatigue. Get this study. Just 5 days of 8 grams of creatine supported mental tasks in subjects that were getting rapid fire questions. Scientists were asking them math questions and science questions over and over and over, and they found the folks on creatine didn't fatigue as quickly mentally. So this is amazing stuff. It's like a turbo booster for your brain. It's like a supercharger for your muscles. It recharges all your cellular batteries, so all of your cells, tissues, and organs have more readily available energy.
1: All right, Doc, I love that Everstrong appeals to athletes and people who want to get more reps in the gym, maybe get some extra power in their workouts. But you're also saying there's a big push in the nutritional community to encourage people in their 40s, 50s, 60s, 70s, and even 80s to leverage the power of creatine to stay fit, strong, and healthy. But you say creatine is going mainstream. You know, I shared the story with you before. My mom, who's in her late 70s now, she's taking creatine. She works out a couple of days a week, 3 days a week. She goes to Nautilus, does the free weights because she's got osteoporosis. She wants to maintain her muscle mass, and she wants to make her bones stronger. And as you pointed out, creatine helps to do that. And then the other 3 days during the week, she'll go and she'll swim. Now, she's not trying to get big or strong or anything like that, but even at her age, creatine has benefits.
0: Oh, yeah. And what blows me away about that story, because you told me before, is that her medical doctor recommended creatine for her. And that just goes to show how much more mainstream this is. It's called Everstrong. And it supports the muscles. It supports your power, your strength, your speed. If you're an athlete, you're certainly going to love it. But even if you're not an athlete, you notice the difference. Let's go to another study, one more review study. This out of the journal Current Aging Science, December 2013. I thought this was very cool because the researchers looked at the body of research out there on creatine in seniors without exercise. They wanted to see what happens when seniors take creatine and they don't even exercise. So I'm quoting here, creatine supplementation without associated resistance training seems to enhance muscular strength, power, and endurance, increase lean body mass. For those that don't know what that is, they're talking about muscle, and improve the functional capacity of the elderly. They go on to talk about how it supports bone health as well, and then they finish with this, creatine supplementation without training in the elderly could potentially delay atrophy of muscle and improve endurance and strength. Hundreds and hundreds of human studies back up what we're talking about. You're going to love the benefits you get with this Everstrong formula.
1: 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We'll give that number out again later in the show. 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
0: Oh, absolutely. Yeah.
1: I know it combines the creatine with the vitamin D, the coffee berry, the fruit XB boron. And for those who don't know, talk about how these work so well together. There's a synergy, and it's also a great value, too. I know we have a free bottle today, but if you wanted to buy all of these things separately, it would cost a small fortune, wouldn't it?
0: Oh, absolutely. I mean, if you went out and bought the CreaPure creatine, that's the purest, finest creatine from Europe, if you bought that, and then you went out and bought a separate antioxidant formula and a separate joint formula and the vitamin D, yeah, that's going to cost you $80, $90, $100 a month. 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You're not spending $45, $50, because today it's free. Your job is to be one of the first 1,000 callers and take it seriously. This stuff flies out the door on the big radio stations. 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You get your B12 Energy Melts and your Everstrong. You just pay $6.95 for shipping. We want to get it right out to you. We want you to try this out. We want you to be the judge for yourself. Don't take my word for it. Try it. Look in the mirror. Go to the gym. Lift some weights. Play. Do whatever you do. See if you don't feel better.
1: All right, let's talk about how you take this. You have these easy-to-swallow tablets, which are super easy to swallow. It also comes in a very refreshing cherry berry powder. So how do you like to take it? And can people just choose the tablets or the powder when they call in for the free bottle today?
0: Yeah, you can choose tablets or powder. I personally use both, you know, on my workout days or days I'm making a protein shake. On days I'm juicing, let's face it, juicing is becoming very big these days. So if you're doing something like that, the cherry berry powder is fantastic. You just take a scoop, dump it right into your juice, dump it into your protein shake, and that's a great way to take it. But if you don't do that stuff, I mean, the tablets are super convenient. They're small. They're coated. They're easy to swallow. It's wonderful stuff.
1: Now, I know you're chomping at the bit to tell us a little more about the study that Purity did on the Everstrong powder. They tested golfers, and Purity found out that not only were these golfers getting stronger and more explosive, but they were driving the golf ball, get this, 14 yards further. That's amazing.
0: I have such a big smile on my face right now. I'm remembering when the researchers came back and gave us this information. I mean, we were bouncing off the walls. This is so exciting. The researchers called this a seminal study in sports nutrition, and this is on our EverStrong formula, the product we're talking about right now, the EverStrong powder. So double-blind, placebo-controlled study, 30 golfers took the EverStrong powder for 1 month. No exercise, nothing different. Just took our EverStrong powder for 1 month. In 1 month, they were banging the golf ball 14 yards further. Not
1: wow.
0: only that, 6% more power on the bench press, more explosive. They could lift the weight faster.
1: Hold on. Guys spend hundreds of dollars on new clubs to drive the ball further.
0: So, Trevor, you can spend $500 on a driver and pick up 5 yards, right? This is 14 yards. People shouldn't just ho-hum about this or yawn about this. This is amazing because, let's face it, this was a golf study, but more explosiveness, more speed, more power. This should help all sports. So if you're a tennis player, if you're a jogger, if you're any kind of an athlete, this has ramifications across the board. But again, these golfers, 1 month on this EverStrong powder we're talking about today, banging the golf ball 14 yards further. Can you imagine? You get your bottle of EverStrong, you don't tell your buddies, take it for a month, and you go out and you're banging the ball 14 yards past them. They don't know what hit them.
1: Wow. All right, we just got a few minutes left here. I want you to recap this amazing story today about creatine, what you like to call the molecule of strength. Who needs it? And what about this double free bottle offer today with the EverStrong plus the B12 energy melts?
0: You know what? My one concern with this show is that literally it sounds too good to be true, right?
1: Right.
0: Like when I tell folks about EverStrong,
1: right,
0: I'm afraid they're going to think I'm making this up. It's not possible, right? You know, I know how you feel because 6, 7, 8 years ago when I started to read about creatine, I almost couldn't believe it. I said to myself, if it's really this good with an excellent safety profile, how come everybody's not using it? But I started to use it and I noticed some incredible benefits. It's just phenomenal. And it's as simple as this. You're going to get on the EverStrong, you're going to try it, you're going to get stronger, you're going to get more powerful. You can look in the mirror and see the difference. There's hundreds and hundreds of human studies backing this up. These aren't studies with a hamster in a lab somewhere. We're talking human studies. I call this stuff muscle fertilizer. It's that great. And of course, we didn't just add the CreaPure creatine. We've discussed that. We added the Fruit XB. Remember that? Joint health. We added the coffee berry extract, that phenomenal antioxidant that's more potent than blueberries and strawberries for powerful antioxidant protection. I added the vitamin D because it's so important across the board, great for bone health, but also for seniors, vitamin D so important for muscles, especially as we get older, for strength and coordination. Just make sure you're one of the first 1,000 callers. That's the only catch on this whole show. Don't be caller number 1,500. You're not going to get it. Be one of the first 1,000 callers. Get your free bottle of EverStrong. 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It's just $6.95. That's it. You're just paying for the shipping. And if you don't notice the benefits that we've discussed today, Purity's happy to give you back your $6.95. But that's not going to happen. It never happens. People love this formula. You're going to tell your friends, relatives, loved ones. You're going to fall in love with the EverStrong and the B12 energy melts.
1: Fascinating information as always. Thank you for your time.
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1: 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One of my favorite guests is on the line. We've got Chris Killam, also known as the Medicine Hunter, standing by now. CNN calls Chris the Indiana Jones of natural medicine because he's, well, constantly scouring the globe searching for natural remedies. You may have seen Chris on the Dr. Oz show or maybe on PBS or CBS and also on Fox News where he does a health segment. He's been featured in the New York Times and also on ABC's 2020. Anyway, Chris is joining us today to discuss not one, but three of the hottest nutritional ingredients out there on the market today. Even better, he's teamed up with Purity today to give away a complimentary bottle to everyone out there in the listening audience. So do not, I repeat, do not change that dial. But first, a quick introduction. Chris Killam is an author and an educator. He's written 14 books. He's conducted research in over 30 countries. Again, he's been on with Oprah and Friends and Dr. Oz. Chris, welcome back to the show.
4: Thank you so much. It's always a pleasure to have a great conversation with you.
1: Now, most of us are super busy these days. We want to stay healthy, but quite frankly, it can be daunting, you know, with all the different supplements out there. Now, Chris, you've traveled all over the world learning about different natural remedies. So you really know which ingredients to look for. So tell me this, besides a good multivitamin and some fish oil, maybe a few other things, go into the three super hot nutrients you've been so jazzed about lately.
4: Well, I'm happy to do that. The three super nutrients, as we like to say, are a green tea extract, a turmeric extract called curcumin, and an extract from red wine called resveratrol. And apropos of what you said about my traveling around the world, I've extensively investigated these in their host countries. So I've been in the green tea plantations of China and India and worked with top researchers of this ingredient in those countries. With turmeric, I've been deeply involved with turmeric researchers in India and seen all of that. And with resveratrol, I've worked with scientists in Europe and also in California and Chile and South Africa, all of which are major red wine producing areas. So I've had the opportunity to investigate these things in the field, meet with the top scientists, and my conclusion is that green tea, curcumin from turmeric root, and resveratrol from red wine are remarkable health-enhancing agents that everybody can benefit from in a very, very substantial way.
1: Now, Chris, let's talk about these big three. And it's interesting that they're all found in our diet and all are considered superfoods. The green tea, the curcumin, the resveratrol. Why did you want to combine the three? There's always a method to your madness, if I can say it that way, because you combine these things together. You call it a real game changer.
4: Well, you know, when I look at these, there actually isn't a reason to put them all in separate products. They do go very well together. As you said, they're all food derived. So it's kind of like you can make a salad if you choose out of many vegetables. You don't just have to have a bowl of lettuce or a bowl of cucumbers. And while that's a little bit simplistic, the fact is that all of these are very, very rich in groups of protective compounds that are both antioxidant, so they actually protect our organ systems, so they maintain a healthy inflammatory status in the body. And this is really a big breakthrough. I also like the idea that people can get a concentrated supplement of green tea extract, curcumin extract, and resveratrol in one product with truly meaningful amounts of each one, mm-hmm. and not have to go out and basically buy a shopping cart full of stuff.
1: Now, let's dive into the headlines and the research, especially on this green tea, because it's absolutely amazing. I know in Asia they've been using it for thousands of years for healthy aging, but what are you seeing recently in the press? I know you told me the Nutrition Research Journal in its July 2012 issue revealed that green tea significantly increased plasma antioxidant activity and whole blood glutathione. Can you recap some of these headlines and tell me why you're such a green tea advocate?
4: Okay. What you just said about increasing plasma antioxidant activity is really critical. There are many antioxidants that people consume that don't actually wind up in the body, or they don't wind up in the body in any significant amounts. The green tea antioxidants, which we know are among the most highly beneficial antioxidants in the entire world, are very well absorbed. They improve plasma antioxidant activity. That is the blood concentration of antioxidants. So what happens is you get this great concentration of antioxidant substances, which are protective compounds floating around in the body and protecting the cells of your body, your organs, every part of your body from premature destruction due to exposure to environmental pollutants and things in the diet. With regard to the whole blood glutathione, when we take in the right antioxidants, and not all antioxidant compounds are the right antioxidants, our bodies produce more of its own super protective compound called glutathione. So you take in the green tea extract, you build the antioxidant activity in your blood, and you also cause your body to produce this enormously beneficial, very well-studied, very powerful protective substance called glutathione. So it is remarkable. This isn't something that most high antioxidant foods or supplement ingredients do, but it does happen with a concentrated, properly made green tea extract.
1: All right, let's switch gears and talk about this curcumin, which is number two on your list. And by the way, these three ingredients are all found in the new green tea combo formula. We're going to be offering a free bottle in a few minutes, but talk to me about the curcumin, which is spelled C-U-R-C-U-M-I-N. Now, most people haven't heard of it, but scientists and researchers know it's one of the most powerful superfoods on the planet. It can positively influence our DNA, maintain joint comfort, healthy inflammation, and more. Can you share some of the incredible headlines on curcumin and tell us why you use this? And we talked about this off air a few minutes ago, this patented curcumin with greater absorption.
4: Okay. Well, first of all, I think while people might not know the term curcumin, they may well know turmeric root, which is a yellow spice, and it shows up in curries, and it's part of the 5,000-year-old Indian Ayurvedic system of medicine. I've been studying turmeric and its derivative curcumin since the 1970s, and I'll say this right off the bat, that there are almost no plant materials in the world as extensively studied as this. A couple of thousand studies can be found in the scientific and medical literature. We know that curcumin is powerfully antioxidant. We know that it has a remarkable capacity to protect the liver, and the liver is our primary detoxifying organ. It greatly enhances joint health. So if people are experiencing joint discomfort due to overuse, this really helps to relieve that. And it's also what we call cardioprotective. It helps to protect the heart. It helps to maintain normal, healthy cholesterol. And one last thing that is really kind of astounding is that curcumin actually causes your body to produce what are called neuroprotective factors in the brain. So it causes your body to produce these agents in the brain that protect the actual tissue of the nerves and the brain itself. There's almost nothing else that we know of that does this. Specifically, the curcumin that you mentioned offers about 7 times the absorption of other curcumin. So when you take 250 milligrams of this stuff, you get about 7 times the activity that you would if you took, say, a comparable amount of another curcumin extract. So this, in my opinion, is one of the most life-enhancing, protective, totally beneficial substances on Earth, and it has just decades of scientific and medical studies to back it up.
1: Now, Chris, I know that we talked already about the green tea in the curcumin in your new green tea formula, which Purity is giving away for free today. But first, tell me about the third nutrient on the list, the resveratrol, which is super hot right now. Share with us some of the headlines and the science behind resveratrol. I know the French love it, but why is it on your short list?
4: Well, resveratrol is one of those remarkable compounds that I just sort of shake my head at how many different things it does. It is found in grapes, in wine grapes. It also shows up in cranberries. What we know about resveratrol is that, like green tea and also like curcumin extract, it's profoundly antioxidant. But more than that, it shows significant properties. When you look at some of the things in the body that happen during aging as a result of fat accumulation in tissue and insulin sensitivity, resveratrol helps to protect against those things. It's a powerful immune regulator. And you know, our immune system is responsible for keeping us healthy. It is remarkably beneficial for the heart. And this is why it's considered one of the keys to the so-called French paradox. You know, the French drink a lot of red wine, they eat a lot of cheese, they smoke cigarettes, and they stay slim and they have good cardiovascular health, which just seems completely unfair. But resveratrol appears to be key in that. And additionally, there is a brain benefit like there is with the curcumin with blood flow to the brain. So when you take resveratrol, you get brain blood flow. This means you get more oxygen to the tissues of the brain. So this is on my short list for all those reasons and for about a dozen more that would just plain take too long to explain.
1: All right, again, we're talking with Chris Killam, also known as the Indiana Jones of natural medicine, sometimes called the medicine hunter as well. Chris, let's laser in on how this wonderful formula that you created in conjunction with Purity Products. I know that Purity's been in business now for, what is it, over 20 years. They've got a top rating from the Better Business Bureau, and people can get a complimentary bottle of this green tea CR today. We'll give that number out in a few minutes. But first, Chris, before we tell our listeners how they can get their very own complimentary bottle of green tea CR, tell me this. If you wanted to buy this green tea plus the patented curcumin plus the resveratrol, I mean, you'd spend close to probably at least $75 for all three bottles in the store. And yet today, Purity Products is giving away a free bottle. How are they able to do this?
4: Well, you can consider it kind of a smart bet. And what I mean by that, first of all, Purity's big, but they're also very strategic. They know that if a person who's listening will pick up the phone, call in and get their free bottle, and it really is free, as in it doesn't cost you money, if that person will try the product, take it as recommended, they're going to feel it. And when they feel it, they're going to say, gee, I want this as part of my regular daily regimen. 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They're betting that people will have a positive experience, that they'll say, gosh, I like this. 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
1: 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Here we go, 1-800-311-9292. Okay, Chris, talk about some of the headlines just on the green tea that we didn't get to yet. I understand that dieters just love green tea because it supports healthy fat metabolism. Is that right? And what does the research say about green tea when it comes to weight management?
4: Well, this is one of the especially wonderful things about green tea. We know that green tea has thermogenic properties. That is, it has heat-generating properties in the body, so it actually causes your body to burn more calories. So when you eat a meal, you're going to burn more calories from that meal as a result of taking a good, well-made, concentrated green tea extract. In addition, it has specific fat oxidation properties. It actually burns fat. I'm not suggesting that you're going to lose 20 pounds in a week, but I am saying that this is going to help your body to metabolize fat more efficiently. Over time, taking a green tea extract can help you to have a better fat to lean muscle ratio. So from a weight control standpoint, this is very good news. Additionally, green tea helps to stabilize blood glucose or blood sugar. And unstable blood sugar is one of the contributing factors to increased weight. So by stabilizing blood sugar, you have an effect on weight control and weight management. So it's really quite remarkable stuff. You need enough of it. We've got enough of it in green tea CR. It has to be the right extract. We've got the right extract. But the science is there for healthy weight management.
1: All right. Now, Chris, you say that with Purity's formula, it provides you with about 3 cups worth of green tea in each 2-capsule serving. So you get all of the green tea's concentrated benefits for energy, for heart health, for alertness in just 2 caps. Plus, you get the curcumin and the resveratrol, too. So it's easy. You call it your daily shortcut to better health. Explain this idea of a healthy shortcut and explain some of the top benefits as well.
4: Well, I mean, you could, for example, drink 3 cups of good concentrated green tea each day, eat at least 1 really rich curry made with a lot of turmeric root, and drink a couple of glasses of red wine. You could do that every day. Most people will not do that every day, but they still might want the benefits of 3 of the biggest superstar protective health-enhancing nutrients on the entire planet.
1: Again, we're talking with Chris Killam, the medicine hunter. Now, in this new green tea CR formula from Purity, it's really about the research. Share with us some of your favorite studies and the headlines on the curcumin that we didn't get to yet. I know this is one of your favorite ingredients for joint comfort and even for brain health.
4: Well, I especially like the liver protective, heart protective, and joint modifying properties of this stuff. The liver is our greatest detoxifying organ, and we know that we're constantly bombarded by toxins in the environment. In fact, blood studies show that newborn babies contain 200 industrial pollutants in their blood at the time of birth. So we need a functioning, super healthy, very strong liver. We might not think about our livers that much, but we need that. Mm-hmm. And we know that curcumin protects the liver. It keeps it strong. From a cardiac standpoint, it's highly beneficial for the heart. It's very good for maintaining healthy cholesterol and healthy platelet levels. And from a joint standpoint, we have innumerable studies showing overall improvement in joint health and relief and stable inflammatory activity, better joint mobility as a result of taking curcumin. I like the brain protective studies as well. You know, curcumin delivers all this, so I regard it as one of the single most important things that you can put in your body, and I'm very well aware that most people are not going to eat enough raw turmeric root to get the benefits that they should and that they can get from a concentrated curcumin extract.
1: 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Call now. All right, back to the show. Chris, I don't want to get too technical here, but these antioxidants in green tea are classified as polyphenols, and they really are super powerful and well-respected by scientists. But in this green tea CR formula, there's more. It's got the green tea, it's got the curcumin, the resveratrol that we talked about, plus grape seed extract, bioflavonoids, vitamin C. Can you talk to me about this array of really super antioxidants and polyphenols that you've put in the formula?
4: Well, yeah, I won't say that we kind of went overkill, but I will say that we really, really developed an efficient, comprehensive program here. Grape seed extract contain a group of highly specialized antioxidant compounds that not only do much of what I've already described, but also enhance the physical integrity of tissue in the blood vessels and the skin. So we put those in there for extra boost in antioxidant activity, but also for a specific type of activity that isn't as much addressed by the green tea, the curcumin, and the resveratrol. The bioflavonoids enhance the overall activity of vitamin C, and vitamin C itself is one of the most important nutrients that we can possibly take in. So I would say that we were very, very thorough. You know, when we went through what could be in this product, we said, you know, what would happen if we put in grape seed extract, bioflavonoids, and vitamin C? We realized that we would have an utterly superior formula. And just to reiterate, I want people to experience dynamic health. I want people to feel great. This formula, the Green Tea CR, will make you feel great. And that's the purpose of it.
1: All right, Chris, I love this Green Tea CR combination formula. And remember, the CR stands for curcumin and resveratrol. I love that with this complimentary bottle today, our listeners can get started for free. That's great value. What would people expect to pay if they bought all of these separately in the store?
4: Well, I think if they bought high-quality products that contain these ingredients, they'd be into it for about $75 or so, possibly even $80.
1: Yeah.
4: So they'd wind up spending appreciably more than they're going to spend on the green tea CR formula. And they still wouldn't get the grape seed extract. They still wouldn't get the pine bark extract, the bioflavonoids, or the vitamin C.
1: Chris, what kind of results can people expect to see? What can they expect to feel once they start taking this formula?
4: I think that people will feel greater joint mobility and comfort. I think they'll feel more energy. Because these ingredients also help to stabilize and maintain natural healthy blood sugar control, I think they'll have more sustained energy throughout the day. And I would just suspect that people will have an experience of greater vitality. When you have a more highly functional immune system, you just feel more energy and better overall. It's kind of, you know, like those days when you get up and go, wow, I feel great. This is a wow, I feel great formula.
1: Now, Chris, the green tea CR, let me get this straight. It provides about 3 cups worth of green tea in each 2-capsule serving. Plus, you get the antioxidant equivalent of several servings of fruits and vegetables. Plus, you get the resveratrol and the joint comfort and brain function benefits of the curcumin. I mean, wow, all in one formula. In the last 2 minutes, talk to me about this shortcut to better health and why you want everyone listening to this program to call now for that complimentary bottle of Green Tea CR.
4: Okay. Fortunately, there's an immense body of science that has been growing steadily for the past 20 years, and it's really rich science now. We know that of the various plant-derived substances that exist, green tea extract, curcumin extract, and resveratrol extract are at the absolute top of the list of protective, vitality-enhancing, overall health-promoting compounds. There just isn't anything like these. They're in the green tea CR standing for curcumin and resveratrol, product in meaningful amounts. People will take this product. They're going to feel the difference. You're going to feel energy. You're going to feel more vitality. You're just plain going to feel better, kind of more fluid and in that flow of good health.
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15: 76 degrees at 1 o'clock. I'm Lisa Salvati. U.S. envoys arriving in Moscow earlier today to begin a weekend effort to revive stalled peace negotiations. After meeting with Russian President Putin, Steve Witkoff and Jared Kushner will travel to Kyiv to meet with Ukrainian President Zelensky. A Kremlin spokesman said that Putin has ordered a 72-hour pause in attacks on Ukraine's capital during the talks. The latest jobs report? Exceeding expectations. Here's ABC's Olivia Rubin on whether there's any indication of what the Fed might do to interest rates.
16: Because hiring is so strong, the Fed can now try to tackle rising inflation by raising those rates. Inflation right now is at 3.4%. That's well above the target of 2%. And making matters worse, Americans' paychecks just aren't keeping up, wages growing slower at just 3.1%.
15: An American Airlines flight from Dallas to Newark, changing course course and landing in Baltimore last night after a passenger became violent. Images from Flight 618 show the passenger, identified as 67-year-old Arthur Lundeen of Arizona, duct taped to his seat after he allegedly became verbally and physically aggressive toward his seatmate as well as flight attendants. Upon landing, he was charged with assault and disorderly conduct. The flight continued on to Newark, arriving several hours late. The news is brought to you by Dr. Lederman's Radio Surgery New York. Call 212-CHOICES for more information and listen to Dr. Lederman's Radio Surgery Show coming up next here on 710 WOR. In sports, later this afternoon, the Mets host the Giants. Tonight, it's the Yanks in San Diego against the Padres. And tennis icons Venus and Serena Williams losing their first-round doubles match in the U.S. Open in Queens. The sisters, in their mid-40s now, played a tough match against their younger opponents on Friday, but were defeated by Maya Joint and Hao Ching Chan in three sets. It was the first U.S. Open doubles match since 2022 for the Williams,

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3: Thank you, Rob. Thank you, Noah. Thank you for tuning in today and every day and every night. 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That's what we do. We're not selling anything, so you can sit back and just learn like a student who goes to medical school on day one or day two, or maybe for you who've been listening for 35 years. I've been on the radio for 35 years talking about how to get better health for you and your loved ones. So every day, how this works, every day I see patients, and every day I come to the radio, and every day I educate, I express my feelings and express my observations. And I have an extensive experience. I've been a doctor for many, many years, triple board certified, which we'll talk about in a few minutes. I want to talk about one man in particular, and I'm going to start out with this man. He's an 84-year-old, very spry man. He's single, has no children. He has a history of prostate cancer, has high cholesterol, prostate, asthma. And he came to me with now one of the worst diagnoses ever, pancreas cancer. He had pancreas cancer up against the superior mesenteric vein, up against the portal vein, up against the tissues. Patient had ulcerative colitis for 40 years. He was diagnosed years ago and went into remission. He's been seen by a gastroenterologist, in fact, several gastroenterologists, and he's had colonoscopies every 18 months for the ulcerative colitis, and recently had a CAT scan. And it's not really clear why he had the CAT scan, but he had a CAT scan, and he had an enlarging pancreas mass. So he had an enlarging pancreas mass. He had a biopsy. It actually showed something suspicious between 2021 and 24. It was new, and he got a new scan. And then he had an MRI, and an MRI showed a mass that was 3.2 by 2.2 by 3.7 centimeters. And it was cutting off the pancreas, was up against the portal vein. It was up against the superior mesenteric vein. And he had biopsy, so it was seen, and it took his doctors about a year and a half to get a biopsy. You could say, why? Well, I would tell you, not everyone works like Dr. Lederman at Radiosurgery New York. And he had a cancer marker, a CA-19-9, which was in the normal range. And he had this biopsy-proven adenocarcinoma of the pancreas, and his gastroenterologist told him that he's going to need to have radical surgery. Radical surgery is a Whipple procedure.

0: And the gastroenterologist told him that he may never recover from that surgery, or it may take a year to recover. And then he was referred for chemotherapy, and the patient felt he was being pushed for chemotherapy, didn't like to be pushed. And so he was being pushed for chemotherapy, and his doctor was telling him he needed radical surgery, and he had no other ideas. He had no other ideas. The man's 84, is spry, is in good health, excellent mental function and excellent physical function, even though he had years of ulcerative colitis. He had prostate cancer treated in the past. And so he came to me. He had no headaches. His vision, hearing, eating is fine. He did lose some weight. He went from 185 to 175. He's 6 feet. He never smoked. He had some asthma. And he had no pain. He was on medicines for his blood pressure and for his cholesterol. He had no allergies. He had no prior surgery. And I examined him. An exam was unremarkable. And it tells you something, that you can examine someone for pancreas cancer, but a physical exam by itself is usually not enough. So he had a CT scan. He had an MRI. He had a CA-19-9, and he came to me because he felt that the chemo would be just terrible for him, and he understood when he came to me that chemotherapy doesn't cure anybody with pancreas cancer. He actually understood that even before he came to me, although he's been a radio listener of mine for decades. He went to his surgeon. The surgeon was pushing him for surgery. Patient wasn't comfortable about having radical surgery, being told he may never recover. He may not even survive. Not everyone survives Whipple. I know a man who was sent elsewhere, one of the super-duper hospitals in New York, for a Whipple for pancreas cancer at age 37, and he died. He died during surgery at 37. So what happened to this man, this 84-year-old with biopsy-proven pancreas cancer? Well, he came to me years ago, and I saw him. We talked about all the options. He never got a PET scan, by the way. He went to gastroenterologists, he went to surgeons, he went to chemo doctors. None of the doctors ever did the best test to see if the cancer traveled. And I told him why we like to get the best possible test, because we like to know exactly where the cancer is. That tells us, if the best possible test, where the cancer is, and also, has the cancer traveled? If you get the best test, you can see if it went to the liver or the lymph nodes or the lung or other areas. So I like to get the best possible test, and I offer that to all my patients. This man had been seen by gastroenterologists, surgeons, chemo doctors, and others, and never got the best possible test. And you can ask me why, and why do I believe that? Well, number one, maybe they didn't think of it. Number two, maybe the surgeon thought, well, if they get the best possible test, and then they see the cancer has traveled, and the surgeon can't even propose or shouldn't even be proposing the surgery. So did the surgeon not get the best possible test because he wanted to do surgery on this man? What do you think? So anyway, came to me years ago, and we offered him treatment. He only got a few treatments, radio surgery, very intense, very focused. And he came to me this week so happy. This man is about the happiest man you can imagine, and you're going to hear from him in a few minutes. We have a video, an audio of him talking about his case, so not only am I telling you about him, you're going to hear about it. And I do that, well, because some people are willing to talk about themselves and their case, and also there's some skeptics out there that don't believe the stories that I tell. And so here is the patient himself telling you, I think word for word, what I've told you. So what happened to this man? After radio surgery only, no chemo, no cutting, no Whipple, no radical surgery, what happened to this man? He's cancer-free. His scans show no cancer. The masses in the pancreas totally gone away. He is fine. He's gaining weight. He's feeling fine. You'll hear him expressing himself in a few minutes what happened to him with radio surgery, a man who had a so-called most difficult, usually fatal, often fatal cancer. He's now in remission, no cancer, and he's so happy. It's like his life has been reopened. And I asked him, how does it feel? And he's so happy. In fact, he thought the end was near, Instead, he's an Irishman. He's planning a trip to go soon to Ireland to see his loved ones in his native country. And this is the work we do here at Radio Surgery New York. And you can ask, hey, why did his doctors, his chemo doctors, should certainly know about our special work? We've been talking about it for decades. His surgeon should know about our special work. We've been talking about it for decades. The surgeon's telling him it's going to take maybe a year and maybe you'll never recover from the surgery. The chemo doctor's telling him how terrible the cancer is wrapped around the blood vessels. And no one told him about all the options, which is so sad in my view. Here it's so different. On the wall and the information we hand out to every patient are the options, and we talk about every option to every patient. It is so different here. We're not afraid of surgery. We're not afraid of chemo. We're not afraid of other methods of radiation. We're not afraid of immunotherapy. We're not even afraid of multimodality therapy. But it seems like the other cancer doctors so often, not always, but so often, are afraid of Dr. Lederman and afraid of giving patients all the options. For this man, it's made all the difference in the world. And of course, we believe that if you save a life, it's like you save the entire world. And for this man, it feels like his life has been saved at this point. He's in remission. There's no evidence of cancer. Blood test, imaging, physical exam show no evidence of cancer. And he is so happy. He's buying his tickets to Ireland. He has a new life, a new beginning at age 85. And this is the work that we do here at Radio Surgery New York. Stay tuned and you'll hear from this man directly yourself. You'll hear his own words. You'll hear his own thoughts. You'll hear his own hopes and aspirations. And it's amazing and so beautiful to hear from an 85-year-old man how life is renewed because he came to Dr. Lederman at 1384 Broadway when all the other doctors painted a picture that was so bleak, so black, and now he has a new beginning. My name is Dr. Lederman. We'll be right back.
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0: We are back. I want to talk about a man Very nice man, 64 years old. He has a daughter. He's here by himself. He has high blood pressure, diabetes, cholesterol, heart disease, cardiac stents. He has a family history. His brother had prostate cancer, and he believes that his father also had prostate cancer. So he had two first-degree relatives with prostate cancer, which means he has a higher risk of having it and a higher chance of dying, period. He had prostate issues for years. 4 years ago, his PSA was 4.2. He was sent to a urologist. Usually when you have a PSA, PSA is prostate-specific antigen. It's often used to find or detect prostate cancer early or the possibility of prostate cancer early. He went to a urologist 4 years ago with a brother had prostate cancer and a father had prostate cancer. And guess what the urologist did? Nothing. He did nothing. No biopsy. And then the PSA kept rising. He's in Connecticut, and he was seen at one of the big places, and he was sent to New York City to a super-duper big urologist at a super-big hospital, and the doctor ordered a PSMA PET scan, which is a proper thing to do. The patient has had 10 years of erectile dysfunction. He has trouble when he urinates. He urinates four times a night. He's had no examination of his bladder function, even though he's been seen by multiple urologists in Connecticut and in Manhattan, super duper general. In the daytime, he has slow urine, he has urgency, he has leakage. He also has back pain. His weight is 190, his height is 5'10". He's a smoker, and I spoke to him about stopping smoking. People that stop smoking live longer. Again, he had two first-degree relatives, brother and father, with prostate cancer. He's also had cardiac stents. So this is how he came to me. And he has a 26-year-old daughter. He lives in Connecticut. And I examined him, and he had a rock-hard left-sided prostate nodule consistent with cancer. His PSA has been going up. He got an MRI, PET scan, I've arranged, and he's getting a PET scan immediately. I also asked about evaluating his bladder because he's urinating so much. And he has a more aggressive cancer, Gleason 4 plus 3 equals 7, Gleason 7, with a positive family history. And he's had surgery planned. He has surgery planned with all those medical conditions, and we know radical surgery in the best hands in America has a success rate of about 46%. And this surgeon is not the best hands in America. And this man has multiple issues. Why would he ever want to go through surgery when he has heart disease, diabetes, high blood pressure, cardiac stents, and he has a Gleason 7 cancer with only a 46% success rate in the best hands? And we know with radical surgery, most likely be ending up left impotent and leaking urine and shortening of his vital organ. Why would he want that when our success rate for Gleason 7 cancer is 90%, avoiding radical surgery, which is certainly more success? And also, radical surgery, not only is it less successful, but it's much more risky. Men sometimes succumb to the surgery. I know men who have had heart attacks or strokes or not even made it through the surgery. And this man already has significant heart disease, and he has a strong family history. So I showed him the data. We're getting the PET scan, and he's coming back to, I believe, choose our treatment. He found surgery very unappealing. I can tell you that most men who go elsewhere find that the success rate is never even discussed or shown. People use vague terms about success. They don't actually show comparison data, unlike here at Radio Surgery New York. We have lots of information to share with you. You can call us now or later or never. You can call us at 212-CHOICES. It's 212-CHOICES because 212 means New York City, and choices means you have choices. Just because you get sent to a surgeon, why wouldn't the surgeon say, hey, mister, you're too sick, and Dr. Lederman has better data than surgery for your prostate cancer? And who would want to have surgery for prostate cancer with leakage in most men? impotence, loss of sexual function in most men, up to 97%, and possible shortening of the penis, because like when a plumber cuts out part of a pipe, they have to bring the ends of the pipe together to make the pipe work. Same as with if prostate is removed for prostate cancer, the urethra, which is that tube that goes right through the middle of the prostate that carries urine, is also removed, and that ends up shortening the penis. So there's lots of reasons why this man is so happy he came to Radio Surgery New York, even though he was sent to super-duper hospital, super-duper urologist who wants to cut. And we know with the best urologist in town, actually in the nation, success is 46%. With others, it's even less than that, I believe. And there's so many reasons why men with prostate cancer come here every day. We've treated 9,000 men for cure with prostate cancer here at Radio Surgery New York. We have a unique program, special program, pioneered over decades with 9,000 men treated. And I want to talk about someone very special. At the top of the hour, I spoke about a man who had pancreas cancer. He had pancreas cancer, and he decided to come here for his treatment. And I want him to tell you the story. So we're going to talk about him, and he's actually going to talk about himself, and then we'll move on for more information. So please stay tuned. Please listen to this gentleman telling why he thought he had 6 months to live, and now he's buying tickets to enjoy a vacation in Ireland. Here we go. James, I hear you're going to have a change in your plans now.
4: Yes.
0: And why are you having a change in your plans?
4: Because I was given approximately 6 months to 1 year to live, and it appears that I'm going to be living a lot longer.
0: Okay, so did we tell you that, or someone else told you that, that you had 6 months to live?
4: No, a local hospital where I went for another procedure. I went because I was having ulcerated colitis.
0: Okay, so you had abdominal problems, right?
4: Right, right.
0: And they did testing on you, and they found this pancreas cancer.
4: Yes.
0: And the doctors then sent you to chemo doctors and surgeons,
4: right?
0: And they told you you had this terrible prognosis, 6 months to live, something like that.
4: Right.
0: And did you have any treatment over there?
4: No, I decided not to. They only gave me, after the whole situation, if everything was successful, I would have only a 20% chance of living 3 years. I've been listening to your radio program about 6 or 7 years. I decided that it sounded very logical, what you were saying, and I decided to try it.
0: Did you tell the doctors over there that you were going to come here?
4: No.
0: Okay, so then you came here. You started out, we made a stereotactic frame, and we computerized your body.
4: Right.
0: And we sent thousands of beams in. So what did it feel like to receive treatment for pancreas cancer? Did you suffer in any way from the treatment?
4: No, I did not.
0: How long did the treatments last on average?
4: About a half hour, I think. They were 3 times a week for approximately 4 weeks.
0: Okay, and then you finished your treatment, right? And before you started, you actually had a PET scan to look at the extent of the cancer,
4: yes,
0: right? So your PET scan showed a mass in the pancreas, and you also had cancer markers, which we like to get. Your CA19-9, which is a marker often for pancreas cancer, was very elevated. And your CEA, which is another cancer marker, was also elevated. And then you finished your treatment. And your first PET scan, you went over a good facility, and you got a PET scan close to home. And then you actually downloaded the information yourself. And what was your report on your PET scan that you read yourself, even without talking to me?
4: Cancer-free.
0: So the cancer went away.
4: Yes, which your was very even surprising to me.
0: Okay, surprising to you and happy to all of us.
4: Right.
0: And then we did other tests on you also. We did cancer markers like CEA, which also went down to normal range. And your CA19-9 went way down. So you actually have 3 separate tests all showing that you're in remission.
4: Feels absolutely wonderful.
0: In your 85 years, how does this rank on the top 10 things that happened in your life?
4: I think it's number one.
0: Number one?
4: Right.
0: And you said a few minutes ago it's going to change your plans for the travel in the future.
4: Yes, right? I think I'm going to go on a vacation to Europe to see my relatives and just things I sort of had given up.
0: So it's given you literally a new lease on life.
4: New lease on life, new slant on life.
0: Well, I wish you well. Where are you traveling in Europe, by the way?
4: Probably to Ireland, to my relatives.
2: I hope you end up with a sunny, warm day.
4: Right. If it's, especially in the west of Ireland. That's,
2: and I hope that you live to be 120.
4: Well, I also, too.
2: All right. God bless you. Thank you. Okay, so there you go. With James had high cancer markers, CEA, high CA19, high mass in the pancreas, Judith radio surgery after he refused chemo and refused surgery, which he knew would be most likely devastating to him. He's now feeling great. Bought a ticket to Ireland. He's doing well. He's in remission. He's cancer-free, to the best of our knowledge, with excellent results on testing, excellent results on blood testing, and physical exam is normal. A new chance to live, thanks to his trust in radiosurgery, and here, Dr. Lederman. So thank you, James, and thank you for your trust. And many people ask, when are we on the radio? 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And I want to take one more minute to introduce myself, because so many people give advice. This man had chemo doctors telling him to go get chemo and surgeons telling him to go get surgery. And finally he came here and he learned about all the options. So I want to tell you who I am so you have some background to who I am. My name is Dr. Gil Lederman. I was born and raised in Waterloo, Iowa. Went to public school, university, MD at 25. Then went on to the University of Chicago, Michael Reese. And I should tell you that my brother, Dr. Ted Lederman, also MD at 25. Wonderful brother and wonderful doctor. And then the most fantastic of all, Dr. Ariel Lederman, MD at 25. 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I went on after MD at 25, University of Chicago, Michael Reese, trained in internal medicine for 3 years, took care of thousands of patients with medical conditions, then went on to Harvard Medical School, trained at the prestigious Dana-Farber Cancer Institute for 3 years, then remained on the staff, then also at Harvard Medical School, trained at the Joint Center for Radiation Therapy, 3 more 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You may not want us, you may not even know you need us, but you may find something if you want to get checked up. Many men come for prostate, many women come to check up for breast, and many people need checkups. So to get checked up, you want to be checked up and see what's going on in your body. And sometimes people just don't know what's going on in their body. We're going to talk about that in President Biden in just a few minutes. So give us a call if you want, 212-CHOICES. My name is Dr. Lederman. There's 3 reasons why people come, basically. They come because they want to get checked up. Number 2, they've been diagnosed with cancer. And before any treatment, they want to know what all the options are, like James and his pancreas. And number 3 is people that have had treatment and it just hasn't worked. And so there's many reasons people come here. And now another reason, a new reason, is for the treatment of arthritis and plantar fasciitis with low-dose radiation, which is very well tolerated. And you're going to hear from another patient soon, in a few minutes, what happened to her arthritis after all kinds of other treatment didn't work. So stay tuned.
0: We'll be right back.
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1: 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He was the first in New York with fractionated brain radiosurgery, and he's the first in America and in the Western Hemisphere with body radiosurgery. 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
0: We're back. I want to talk about Jill Biden, the former First Lady and Second Lady, and she has a new book, and she's talking about prostate cancer. So here's what we always wanted to know from Jill Biden, an insider view, and, well, there was an article all about her and prostate cancer this week in the Wall Street Journal, in an article written by Kara Vogt, V-O-G-H-T. So what did Jill Biden say about prostate cancer? Well, in the article it said, 4 months after leaving office, Jill Biden was diagnosed with prostate cancer that had traveled to his bones. Well, we know about that. It was stage 4 cancer. And she writes, how this common cancer went undetected until such an advanced stage, right, stage 4, raised questions about the quality of the former president's health care. Well, that's exactly what we've been talking about, too. How is it possible? The president, we spend $1 billion on air travel and billions on security, couldn't get a $5 PSA test. How is it possible? What did Jill, the former First Lady, Joe Biden, say? Well, she says, doctors don't typically recommend PSA testing for men over 70. Well, doctors usually don't recommend people have 50,000 security guards and go in a private 747 wherever they go around the world. She says that doctors don't recommend prostate-specific testing for men over 70, given that cancer spreads slowly. Well, cancer does not spread so slowly, I can tell you that. And she says, well, it's not expected to affect his life expectancy. Well, stage 4 cancer, 40,000 men a year die of prostate cancer. So she sounds like she's mouthing the words of the doctor who made a boo-boo and didn't get the PSA. They could have easily offered him a test early on. I know that President Obama, when he was president, wanted to stop screening because it was costing too much for men with prostate cancer and women with mammograms. Wow, wow, wow, wow. We spend so much money. We could save a lot of money by keeping people alive and healthy. It's a lot cheaper, a few treatments to make cure, versus now he is going to have lifelong treatment, and some of the systemic therapies for cancer that he's receiving could cost up to $200,000 a year. So is it cost effective? I don't think so. And then the article went on to say, Jill writes, there were signs that went uninvestigated. She shares that Joe had been waking up repeatedly at night during their last year in the White House. She alerted the White House medical staff after one disrupted sleep. She said this, and she trusted that her husband would be examined and treated. This is a first lady that was involved in almost every aspect of his presidency. I even remember when she was presiding over a cabinet minister meeting in the White House. She was presiding over a cabinet minister meeting, and she trusted that her husband would be examined and treated, but never apparently followed up. So is she neglectful? Well, you can decide about that. She said the symptoms persisted. She said she never spoke to Joe, her husband, about her concerns. Wow, oh, wow, wow, wow. He's waking up 6 times a night to urinate. She says she should go to the doctor, but she never follows up. She never said, Joe, what happened when you went to the doctor? Joe, what's your PSA? And there were other people in his cabinet. Austin, the defense secretary, Lloyd Austin, had radical prostatectomy Christmas Eve. And if you remember, he was in the hospital. They ruptured his bladder, it was said. They ruptured his colon, they said. He was in the hospital. He was in the ICU. So she knew about prostate cancer. She certainly had to know. One of the most important officials in the White House, the defense secretary, had radical surgery, ended up a basket case. And Joe Biden writes, It surely sounds old-fashioned that I spoke about the issue to the doctors rather than to Joe directly. It's always been the nature of our relationship that we've maintained a veil of discretion around personal health. Well, okay, she said she spoke to the doctors. What did the doctors tell her? What did the doctors tell her? Did the doctors tell her, oh, don't worry, every president wakes up six times a night? What was his PSA? Did she know anything? Did she get any information? Did the doctors know anything? And then all of a sudden, 4 months later, he has stage four cancer, and they never, ever said what his PSA was. And I suspect his PSA was 100 or 1,000 or something off the wall. Because they've never, ever said. We know that he has stage 4 cancer, which is bad enough. Stage 4 means it's traveled to the bones. Stage 4 means terrible. Stage 4 means it's incurable. 40,000 men a year die of stage 4 prostate cancer. So what's so good about that? And he was waking up six times a night to urinate. What's so great about that? And remember something else, and I should tell you that if you ask my opinion, it seems like she should have been more involved, or his doctor should have been more involved. This is the President of the United States. I believe every patient is the President of the United States. And if you come into our office at 1384 Broadway, you'll see signs that say that. Dr. Lederman believes, this is exactly what the sign says, Dr. Lederman believes you are the President of the United States of your body. And he had the right to get checked out. She knew it. She knew symptoms. He knew symptoms. And then nothing happened, it appears. Nothing happened. So now he's got stage 4 cancer. We've spent billions of dollars, literally billions of dollars, protecting him. But we didn't spend $5 to get a PSA. So if you're upset about it, like I am, you and your loved ones can come to Radio Surgery New York and get screened. You can get treated like you are the President of the United States of America here. In fact, you can get treated better than the President of the United States, because it seems like the President of the United States was totally ignored by his doctors. And then even his wife says she didn't follow up. Why would his wife not follow up? Just does not make sense. Does not make sense. And, well, let's talk about another VIP in America. I want to talk about the librarian at one of the most prestigious universities here in New York. This is a woman who's 70 years old, an illustrious woman, a beautiful woman, thoughtful woman, kind woman. She's a librarian, the librarian at one of the most prominent universities, but never got a colonoscopy. And she came to me 2 weeks ago with rectal bleeding, losing weight, abdominal pain, in big trouble, never had colonoscopy. So she came 2 weeks ago. We immediately on that same day got cancer markers. We got CEA, blood counts. She was profoundly anemic. She lost about 40% of her blood. Her cancer markers were way high, up to more than 140. That same day, just to show how we function versus how the President of the United States gets treatment, how we function for this patient. The same day I sent her, she got a CAT scan of her entire body. We found a mass in her rectum. We found masses in her liver. She came back to me the next day. We discussed all the options. She could have colonoscopy to diagnose the rectal cancer, or we could arrange a little needle into the liver. She chose to have a little needle into the liver. It showed adenocarcinoma metastatic, so her diagnosis was rectal cancer. So this is a woman who is so sad and so upset that she missed 20, 30 years of colonoscopies. Colonoscopy can save lives. And this woman, well, she skipped the colonoscopy, and now she has stage 4 cancer. We spoke about all the options, chemo, surgery, radiation, and she's adamant against any chemo, and she's adamant against any surgery, and she's chosen non-invasive radiosurgery for her colon cancer. And we have a high success where we attack the cancer. She feels this meets her lifestyle, that she's better off with radiosurgery because she can come in, have a treatment in a few minutes and go home and maintain her life, versus chemo, which first of all doesn't cure anybody and is endless, pretty much endless for stage 4 cancer. And she knows it's expensive, up to $200,000 a year. It has side effects, and doesn't cure anybody with colon cancer. She also knows she could have surgery. We spoke about surgery, and she's adamant against surgery. She's already started. Within a matter of 10 days, she came into my office. She got staged up. We also got a PET scan, cancer markers, physical exam, biopsy, all in 10 days. So I have patients who come in super-duper big hospitals, and they go for a year getting worked up. Here, we try to be the Speedy Gonzales to do accurate tests at the best centers in America, the best centers in New York, get the diagnosis, get the extent, and then present all the options in a straightforward manner. And she chose radiosurgery, is doing great. No side effects. Treatment has started, doing well. Ambulatory, comes in, gets the treatment, goes home, and lives her life. Stage 4 colon cancer, receiving radiosurgery only. My name is Dr. Lederman. We'll be right back.
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3: 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He was the first in New York with fractionated brain radiosurgery, and he's the first in America and in the Western Hemisphere with body radiosurgery. 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
4: We are back. I want to talk about a man 70 years old. He's a black man. I say that because in the black community, one in six black men get prostate cancer. One in 23 die. So we take care of men and women and children of every race and religion and creed and color. We're calling out in that community that there's even a higher risk. But every man is at risk for cancer and prostate cancer, and every woman also is at risk for cancer, not prostate obviously, but so many other cancers. So this man came to me 70 years old. He's married with one son. His son had died. This man's from Jamaica, and there's a lot of cancer in the Caribbean, a lot of cancer in Jamaica. He had a history of high blood pressure, heart failure, cholesterol. He was found to have prostate cancer. His PSA was 6.6. He had a scan showing the cancer. He had a biopsy done. He had a Gleason 8 cancer. So Gleason is how the cancer looks under the microscope. The Gleason score goes from 2, which is the best, to 10, which is the worst. 8, 9, 10 are the worst. So he was from Jamaica. He's a black man. He had a high PSA. He had a Gleason 8 cancer, and he had surgery scheduled at one of the biggest hospitals. Why am I laughing? Because the chance of success in the best hands in America is about 23% to be cancer-free with a Gleason 8 cancer. And who told him? A radio listener, a friend of his, told him, don't have surgery. And his friend knew that with Gleason 8 cancer, surgery success rate is about 23%. His friend knew that with surgery, most likely he'd be impotent, most likely he'd be urinating without control, leaking urine, and very likely he'd have a shortened penis. He had a CAT scan done. He was urinating 5 times a night. He had frequent urination in the daytime. He had colonoscopy done. He was on multiple medications. We offered medicines to help his urination as well. He had heart issues as well. He had a niece with cancer. He's married. He had one son. That son was lost. And I examined him, and he had an enlarged prostate. So he had a PSA high, Gleason 8 cancer. 5 of 6 cores were positive. And he already had a surgery planned. The guy that did the biopsy pushed him to have surgery, and it's a little bit of a conflict of interest when the person who does the biopsy recommends the treatment. Because why is it? Well, the patient goes to the urologist to find out why the PSA is high. He then gets a urologist, does a biopsy of the prostate. That's the main person who does biopsy of the prostate. And then the patient turns to that same urologist trusting he'd be given all the honest information. But sad to say, often the urologist wants to do the cutting. Like in this case, the urologist didn't tell him, well, I can cut on you, but your success rate's 23%, or you can go see Dr. Lederman with the majority of the patients with Gleason 8 cancer, cancer-free, avoiding radical surgery, keeping their sex life, keeping their urinary life, and not having their vital organs shortened. But the urologist didn't tell him that. The urologist said, well, you should get the gold standard. Well, the gold standard is very tarnished. So what's the bottom line on this patient? Well, the bottom line is he came to me 6 years ago with Gleason 8 cancer. He had 5 of 6 cores positive. He had a negative scans. His surgeon already booked him for surgery, and he came to me for a second opinion when his friend, a radio listener, told him, don't have that surgery. It won't help you, most likely, and it will likely harm you. And 6 years ago, he came to me, he was treated, and now 6 years later, his sex life is good, his PSA is zero. He's cancer-free, even with a Gleason 8 cancer. So we have lots of information about prostate cancer. Call us to get information or stop by, or better yet, make an appointment to be seen. Every man needs to know about his PSA. And now we have a special patient who wants to tell you about her experience here at Radio Surgery New York for arthritis.
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5: I met the orthopedic doctor, and then I worked with the physical therapist.
2: Okay, so when you met the doctor, did that doctor tell you about all the options available for treatment of your knee arthritis?
5: She just recommended therapy.
2: Okay, so actually, no one ever told you about radiation, low-dose radiation for knee arthritis.
5: No, nobody told me about that.
2: You work in the medical profession, right?
5: Yes.
2: Have you ever heard about low-dose radiation, even though you work in the medical profession?
5: No.
2: So, in fact, it was only by chance that you learned about low-dose radiation.
5: Absolutely. I got the information.
2: And then you investigated on your own, right?
5: Yeah, I did the investigation on my own because I'm very nosy.
2: Okay, well, you're not nosy. You're smart and inquisitive, right?
5: Yes, I am.
2: And so you went on AI and you investigated low-dose radiation for arthritis.
5: Yes.
2: Right? And what did you find out?
5: I actually find out that radiation is pretty good. It is safe and is actually the very best option instead of doing surgery, because for me, I actually see a lot of patients. I see young people walking with the cane. They walking with the knee brace. They walking with the boots. I actually wanted to do radiation because from all the conversation, every time someone does a knee surgery or knee replacement, they had so much pain. It's like their life changed instantly. For me, that was a red flag because I'm a walker. I like to exercise. I like to walk for 2, 3, sometimes 6 hours.
2: Then you heard about radiation, low dose,
5: and
2: you had the treatment.
5: It helps. It gives me comfort. And I'm very happy I came here. Everything was in time. Everything is very professional. After the third treatment, I noticed the difference. I have to say that getting out of bed, I did not have to lift up my leg and sit for a minute to start walking.
2: Now you get out of bed like a normal person.
5: Absolutely. My job, I have to stand up a lot. I walk a lot. And my knee has gotten so bad that I had to take a chair to sit down. Sitting down, I don't like to sit down and work because I move around a lot. I'm a mover. And sitting down was actually reminding me from this is getting serious.
2: And you also said that you were wearing a brace a lot and you stopped more or less using that brace on the knee.
5: Absolutely, because I had to make sure that what I'm doing was working. So I took the brace off.
2: And you're on your feet pretty much all the time at work?
5: Is that 9 right? Hours a day.
2: 9 hours a day. And now it's changed. Radiosurgery radiation has changed your life in a good way.
5: Absolutely. That's correct. The treatment has helped me a great deal. I'm very happy and I will recommend it to anyone. People tend to say arthritis come with age, you know, the ache and fade of arthritis when you get old. That's not true because I'm proud to say I'm 59 years old and I don't have all the pain that people say come with age. One thing I admire a lot, you go to doctor's offices, you can never reach a doctor, you cannot speak to the doctor. When I call here, it's like 3 people call me back to back to back. You can leave a message. The response here when someone called is always on time. When I call, I leave a message. You will call or your son, the young lady at the desk will call, the radiologist will call, everyone calls me right away.
4: So communications, Brenda.
5: Communication is excellent. And that is key because when you want an answer, anticipation can create many thoughts in one's head. And when you call someone and you get the response right away, it puts you at ease.
4: All right. Well, thank you for speaking and allowing other people to know your experience. And of course, we wish you much comfort and to live to be 120. God bless
5: you.
4: Thank you.
5: I appreciate you.
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6: 78 degrees at 2 o'clock. I'm Lisa Salvati. An American Airlines flight from Dallas to Newark was diverted to Baltimore last night after a passenger became violent. Larry Kofsky reports.
7: Images from Flight 618 show the passenger, identified as 67-year-old Arthur Lundeen of Arizona, duct-taped to his seat after he allegedly became aggressive toward his seatmate as well as flight attendants.
8: Thrashing around, and I think he hurt himself and was bleeding on the plane and in the seat, and apparently was assaulting the man that was sitting next to him.
7: Michelle Eng Reyes was on the flight and described the chaos.
8: The man that he was attacking was, like, he looked Middle Eastern and he was wearing a really nice business suit. I had heard that he had started saying, you know, racist things towards this man.
7: Lundeen was dragged off the plane in Baltimore and charged with assault and disorderly conduct.
6: Allegations of dirty politics in the race for governor of New York based on New York City's pending tax on high-end second homes. Governor Hochul's campaign accused Republican challenger Bruce Blakeman's team of sending fake government documents to voters, telling them they would be subject to the new tax. Those letters, sent more than 60 days from the election, do say, quote, paid for by Bruce Blakeman at the bottom. The Blakeman campaign did not say what info they used as the basis for the letters. WNBC reports of at least one going to a voter who doesn't own a second home. An unexpected interruption at the U.S. tennis tournament Friday for marijuana. Andrew Whitman reports.
9: The world's number one ranked women's tennis player Friday faced an on-court obstacle the casual city players know well. Two-time defending champ Aryna Sabalenka paused her third-round match against Kamila Rakimova because she could smell marijuana in the air. Tournament officials were alerted and play quickly resumed. After her win, Sabalenka said it's difficult to, quote, handle that smell and perform at your best. Cannabis smoking is legal in New York, but the tournament is in a city park where smoking is not permitted, though enforcement is often spotty. It's also specifically banned on U.S. open grounds.
6: U.S. forces striking three Iranian oil tankers today after Iran launched missiles at two U.S. Navy warships. The U.S. Central Command said American personnel were not injured after a U.S. aircraft carrier and a guided missile destroyer evaded multiple attacks by Iran's Revolutionary Guard. According to CENTCOM, U.S. forces retaliated by disabling two crude oil carriers near the Strait of Hormuz and destroying a 30 third vessel near the Gulf of Oman. And President Trump explaining to reporters why he wouldn't call it a war. Here's Rachel Scott.
10: President Trump declaring the conflict with Iran is, quote, small potatoes, defending his vice president, who would not call it a war.
11: Can you explain to the American people, if this is not a war, what exactly is it?

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2: Here's your WOR Weather Channel forecast with some sun this afternoon and a light breeze out of the north. The high will get close to 80. There may be an isolated shower or two popping up tonight with a low falling into the low to mid 60s. A cooling trend extends into Sunday tomorrow with sunshine, winds out of the northeast at a high of 76. Then sunny and slightly warmer on Labor Day with a high Monday headed to 79. I'm meteorologist Jeff Maher.
1: 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I'm Lisa Salvati on 710 WOR.
3: 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WOR's airing of this program constitutes neither an endorsement of the products offered or the ideas expressed.
4: 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This is Dr. Eric Kaplan, and you're listening to Boost Your Brain Power. This month is National Suicide Prevention Month. And it seems like more and more suicides are occurring. And also seems like younger people are killing themselves. And there's more depression, more anxiety amongst teenagers, 20-year-olds, 30-year-olds, like I've never seen before in 25 years of practicing. And I do blame the whole pandemic situation for a lot of increased anxiety. So the whole world became anxious and paranoid and scared of their neighbors and scared of death and in fear mode. It's going to spread. It's going to kill everybody. And they have like the 24-hour news just adding more deaths, more deaths. Yeah, that's anxiety. It's everywhere. It's in the news. It's in social media. It's on the radio. It's on the TV. It's on YouTube. It's on Facebook. It's in the newspaper. Everywhere you go. Everywhere you go, there was fear, fear, fear, panic, worry, stress, cortisol going through the roof. And some people still haven't recovered. So anxiety keeps adding more and more people on its list. Now, the key to anxiety is distraction. So whenever you start ruminating, having negative thoughts, start worrying, start panicking, start getting stress, anxiety, stop whatever you're doing. Leave the room. Leave your home. Leave the conversation. Whatever it is you're doing, stop it. Go to a different environment. Speak to a different person. Do a different activity. You must change whatever you're doing. If you can help someone, even better. Help them with their problems. Then you won't worry and stress as much about your own problems. The key to depression is progression. If you're sad, down in the dumps, gloomy, then you want to do progression. Progress in something. Whether it's one extra push-up that you could do, where you walk one extra block, where you drink one extra glass of water,

0: where you give one extra compliment when you go to bed 1 hour early. Just make progress in something. If you read one more page of the book, if you write one more entry in your gratitude journal, if you exercise one more day this month, it's just about progression. Maybe it's in your work, you get promoted, or you get more money, or you get another client. Make progression. Could be your spirituality. 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Could be your meditation, your mindfulness. Could be progression in learning a language, learning a dance, learning a musical instrument, taking a class, getting a better grade, improving something in your life. Could be improving your relationships. Could just improve the amount of time you spend out in the sunlight, the amount of oxygen you get. You could improve in your cleanliness, cleaning your car, your closet, your drawer. You gotta make progression in something. That is the key to depression, is progression. The key to depression is progression. I don't care if it's 1% a day. There needs to be progression. Then it will stimulate your neurotransmitters, your dopamine, your oxytocin, your endorphins, your serotonin, these happiness chemicals. It's when we don't have these happy chemicals that we get depressed and anxious. And the way to get them is just given to us. It's sunlight. But are you going out 3 times a day for 10 minutes at a time to get sun? It's oxygen. Are you going outside in the park or the woods or the forest and doing breathing exercises? It's nutrition. Are you eating all the colors of the rainbow? You're getting your fruits and veggies and all that fiber and vitamins that we need. It's all there for us. It's the water with the Celtic salt to get all your minerals and your hydration. There's no excuse. Everybody has access to water. Everybody has access to fruit and veggies. Everybody has access to oxygen, and everybody has access to the sun. I don't care where you are. I don't care, what state you live in. You have access to those four things. And you can even grow your own food, and then everything's free. You can't say it's expensive to be healthy. It's expensive not to be healthy. All the doctor's visits, medications, hospitalizations, lost work time, medical bills. It's more expensive to not take care of your health. Remember, an ounce of prevention is worth a pound of cure. So we have to make progression. We have to distract ourselves when we have anxiety. We got to use the sun, the oxygen, the food, the water. You got to use human beings. You got to hold somebody's hand. You got to give somebody a hug or a kiss, always with permission. But we need human touch. The worst thing is social isolation. And social media is not socialization. They should call it antisocial media. because people are spending more time on social media than actually interacting with real people. We need to have human contact. Another way to get those happiness chemicals is to just celebrate the small wins. Do little tasks. I don't care if it's, you know, dusting your shelf or putting your clothes away or going through your mail or cleaning your inbox or returning a phone call that you have to do or doing your laundry. Doesn't matter what it is. You know, finishing your task, finishing your homework, finishing a book you read, finishing an article, writing a poem. These are simple things, but they give you your happiness chemicals. Draw a picture. Play with your dog or your cat. Listen to the birds outside. These release happiness chemicals. Grounding. Grounding is where you put your feet in the ground. Whether it's the grass, go to the park or out in your front yard or backyard in the lawn. You can put your feet in the dirt. We like the dirt. It gives you good bacteria. I let my kids play in the dirt. Don't be that helicopter parent Purelling everything. All right, so we could also ground ourselves at the beach. Put your feet in the sand, in the water. But the concrete doesn't count. The street doesn't count. The sidewalk doesn't count. It's got to be touching the earth. And you can hug a tree if you want. You're touching nature. So just like you got to touch humans and touch your dogs, you got to touch the trees and the grass. Skin to skin. It literally releases more happiness chemicals than any medication or drug you can ever take. Now, what's interesting is some of these medications and drugs for anxiety and depression cause anxiety, cause depression, cause movement disorders, cause suicidal thoughts, cause violent tendencies. Or it may cause you to be a zombie and turn everything off. And you lose your joy, your love, your passion. 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
0: 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This month is National Suicide Prevention Month. We have to prevent suicides. So start listening to your friends, your family members, your loved ones. You know, if they're reaching out to you, don't ignore them. People want help. They need help. You can't do it alone. So listen to people. They might be calling out. You know, there's a famous expression from Stoicism where they say, You have one mouth and two ears for a reason. Meaning, it's better to listen than to talk. Everyone wants to talk, and everyone wants to talk about themselves. Why don't you be the one person that listens? And people will appreciate that. People appreciate when you listen. People appreciate when you know their name. So say, "Hey, how you doing today, Jerry?" Say people's names. It makes a difference. Listen to what they say and then bring it back to them. "Oh, hey, Jerry. I know you told me that you like the New York Times crossword puzzle. How was it this week?" Right? You bring something that they know or like. Right? You know, they're a Yankee fan. "Hey, how are those Yankees doing?" Right? People like to talk about their interests, their lives, and you make them happy. And if you're stressed or depressed, talking to other people helps you out so much more. You know, they did this research where they had someone help somebody else who was kind of sad. And the person who was sad that was helped smiled. And it lit up this part of the brain for those happiness chemicals, the serotonin, the dopamine, the oxytocin, the endorphins. But then they realized not only did it light up the person who was depressed, who was smiling, lit up their brain, but the person who helped the depressed person, their brain got lit up, and their serotonin and oxytocin and endorphins and dopamine, their neurotransmitters, their happiness hormones, chemicals were better. But then they even realized a third thing. Someone who observed the act of kindness. Someone who saw one person help the other. The other person was happy. The person who helped the other person was happy. Then the person who observed the good deed, the act of kindness, their brain lit up. They had the endorphins. They had the dopamine. They had the serotonin. And they weren't even involved. They just observed it. So imagine if we all just started helping each other and everyone's brains started getting better and we started getting rid of depression and anxiety because we're helping other people. But now, what do? We help ourselves. We think about ourselves. Bunch of selfish narcissism going on, especially in the Northeast here. I have so many friends and close loved ones that are so successful, but they're miserable. They have severe anxiety, severe depression, right? Money doesn't make you happy. Success doesn't make you happy. But progression makes you happy. So a lot of successful people are happy when they're progressing at work. That makes them happy. But if they come home and their relationship is getting worse, their health is getting worse, their diet's getting worse, their exercise routine's getting worse, their sleep is getting worse, their water intake's getting worse, and the only thing that's getting better is money and success in their job. No, they're not going to be happy and healthy. You need to progress in all aspects, in charity, volunteering, spirituality, in art, in music, in love, in relationships, in health and well-being, in nutrition and exercise, in sleep and water and sunlight and your posture. It's not just work progression. It's got to be progression in all aspects of your life. That's how you bring it stronger. That's how you release these happiness chemicals. Lifting weights will improve your mood. People think lifting weights is about your muscles. It's so much more than getting your muscles stronger. Get your bones stronger. If you want to prevent osteoporosis, you better do some weightlifting. It improves your mood. It gets rid of depression and anxiety. If you have depression and anxiety, the first thing I would recommend is lifting weights and progressing with how much weights you lift and how many reps you take and how many minutes you're at the gym. There is no drug in the world that can match the chemicals that are released by doing weightlifting. So it's good for your muscles. It's good for your bones. It's good for your mood. It's good for your heart. Someone who could do 10 push-ups is more than 90% less likely to get a heart attack than someone who can't do one push-up. You need resistance. Walking is great, but it's not weightlifting. There's nothing more powerful for your brain than weightlifting. 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It's good for your core stability, your posture, your alignment. The list goes on and on. If you really want to just change one thing this month, start doing weightlifting. Or you could do resistance bands. Or you can use your own body weight, get a pull-up bar, do push-ups. You could take your grocery bag and do bicep curls with that. You know, when they closed the gym for COVID, I just went in my backyard, got some heavy rocks, started doing weightlifting with rocks. Got some heavy twigs and sticks and branches. Started doing weights with those. Could literally just put, you know, a bunch of water bottles in a bag and lift the bag. Just has to be resistance. You don't have to go to the gym. You don't need dumbbells. You don't need a whole fancy equipment rack. But you need resistance. You have depression, start lifting weights. You have anxiety, start lifting weights. It's not just for your muscles, and it's not just to prevent osteoporosis. Oh my God, there's so many people that's like, oh, I have osteoporosis. I got to take calcium. No, you don't have to take calcium. You have to lift weights. Taking calcium is not going to help your osteoporosis. Unless you're severely calcium deficient in your blood work, which we rarely see. Most people are vitamin D deficient. That makes your bones weak. So sometimes you might have to supplement with vitamin D. I'm so sick of people thinking they're just going to take a calcium pill and that's going to fix their osteoporosis or help prevent it. No, that doesn't do anything. Weightlifting, the most important thing. All right, so start thinking, how am I going to do weightlifting? It helps prevent heart disease, helps prevent cancer, diabetes, Alzheimer's, dementia, Parkinson's, osteoporosis, anxiety, depression. The list goes on and on. Start doing weightlifting. All right, you can do it. And then make progression in weightlifting. Now, if I had to choose two exercises that are best for your body, they're going to be rowing and swimming. If I had to pick two sports that are best for your brain, it's going to be boxing and racket sports. Now, boxing, I don't mean getting hit in the head. I mean training in boxing and hitting a bag and bobbing and weaving and moving and reacting. Very good for your brain. There's boxing balls we use in our offices. A lot of good ways to do training and boxing. Racket sports could be anything. Could be tennis. Could be badminton. Squash. Could be pickleball. Everyone's playing now. I don't care if it's ping pong. But racket sports are the best for your brain. So boxing and racket sports for your brain. Swimming. And rowing for your body. And everybody and their mother needs to do weightlifting. All right. So if you're feeling anxious, leave that room, leave that conversation, start doing some weightlifting. It's one of the best things you could do to distract yourself. Focus on your muscles, on your strength, on your form, on your breathing. You're feeling depressed, you have brain fog, you have low motivation, start doing weightlifting. It will boost your brain power. Weightlifting will help with so many things, including your brain, your body, your gut, your immune system, your circulation. So start weightlifting so you function better, feel better, and live a better life. 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
0: 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This is Dr. Eric Kaplan, and you're listening to Boost Your Brain Power. So this month is National Suicide Prevention Month. And we want to make sure that our brains are not so stressed out that we would even contemplate harming ourselves or suicide. If you're even thinking about that, there's something wrong with your brain connections. And something could be an interruption of the flow. Sometimes it's even a side effect of medication. Sometimes the medication may even be medication for anxiety or depression. And there's also techniques like EMDR, where people will talk about their traumas in their past. And then do little eye exercises. And that is supposed to help get rid of the trauma, sort of like detox it there. I personally use a different approach. In my opinion, it's better to create new pathways. It's called neuroplasticity, where we rewire the brain and don't give the trauma any attention. Give the healing the attention. Give the new pathways the attention. Give the neuroplasticity the attention. Give those new dopamine receptors the attention they need. The endorphins, the serotonin. We want to create new collateral pathways called neuroplasticity, where you actually get your brain stronger and stronger. Just like you could get your muscles stronger by going to the gym and lifting weights, you can actually get your brain stronger and get rid of depression and anxiety by doing neurologic exercises to rewire your brain. The brain can get stronger with exercises just like your body can. But most people aren't exercising their brain. They're not stimulating their brain. They're not strengthening their brain. And there's a wide variety of ways to do it. Right? So you can, you know, a lot of people just do the crossword puzzle, or they do Sudoku, or the word jumble, right? So they play these brain games. But if you're just on your cell phone, on your computer, sitting at your desk, that's not going to get you the best brain stimulation you need. So you want to do something with movement, right? Like if you take a line dancing class, or an Argentino tango lesson, where you move your body, but you use your brain. You got to memorize the steps, but you're being social. You're touching another human. You're learning. You're using your memory, your focus, your organization, your coordination. A lot more powerful for the brain. Or like learning how to play the drums. because you're moving your left arm, your right arm, your legs, you're tapping, you're moving, you're synchronizing, you're timing it, coordinating it. You got to memorize the notes, memorize the order, memorize the words, whatever it may be. That is really good for the brain, right? Or taking, you know, a Tai Chi class. You know, you're moving your body. You're coordinating it. You got to remember the moves, remember the exercises. Or yoga, you got to use your balance. You got to use your range of motion, your mobility. Got to memorize what the teacher said, the order, right? So these are all activities that use your brain, but with movement, right? Or even just gardening, right? You got to remember, you know, how to plant a seed, remember when to water it, how much to water it, what time of day. And then you got to go outside and get the sunlight and the oxygen. You're moving your body. You're getting vitamin D from the sun. You're breathing the oxygen from the air. You're memorizing the techniques and the procedures and the ways to grow the best plants or fruits or veggies or herbs or whatever you're gardening. Right? So you're combining a lot of different things. You're not just sitting at a home circling the word, writing in the answer, tapping a button on your cell phone. So movement is key. And the worst thing for anxiety and depression is a sedentary lifestyle. So make sure you follow the 20 rule. Every 20 minutes, you get up, move your body for 20 seconds, and then you can continue. You will see that your depression, your anxiety will severely decrease by moving your body, not having that sedentary lifestyle, getting that blood flow, getting that circulation, getting that neurotransmitters. So follow the 20 rule. Every 20 minutes, you get up for 20 seconds and move your body. You need water. Your brain's like a grape. When it gets dehydrated, it shrivels up to a raisin. If you have anxiety or depression and you're dehydrated, it's going to make it so much worse. You're not going to be able to heal and recover. It's so simple, but so important. You must hydrate. Drink half your body weight in ounces of water every day. If you weigh 200 pounds, you got to drink 100 ounces of water. Add Celtic sea salt to get the minerals. Squeeze some lemon to make it more alkaline. Always drink on an empty stomach. Drink very slowly so your body can absorb it. All right. So make sure that you stay hydrated, especially if it's hot, you're sweaty, if you just worked out, if you threw up, you have diarrhea, it's your period, you need to drink more water. If you drink coffee, that's a diuretic. It's going to dehydrate you. You have to drink more water. If you drink alcohol, that dehydrates you. You have to drink more water. Eat high water content foods like fruits and veggies. Our body is mostly water. We need to put mostly water in our bodies. Water is life. You could live without food. You cannot live without water. We need water to live. Your brain needs water to function. You got to get your sleep. If you're up all night on your cell phone or on the TV or on the computer, you're going to get anxiety. You're going to get depression. You got to unplug. That'll make a huge difference in your life. If you do not use any electronics past 6 p.m. So you got to do emails, do it before 6 p.m. You got to do text messages, do it before 6 p.m. You want to scroll on Facebook, do it before 6 p.m. You want to play a video game, do it before 6 p.m. You want to watch your TV show? Do it before 6 p.m. After 6, we do not want those smart devices. No iPads, no cell phones, no computers, no TVs. It stimulates cortisol, which is the stress hormone. It's going to increase anxiety. So what are you going to do at night? You're going to read a book. You're going to listen to some music. You're going to do a little jigsaw puzzle. You're going to talk to your family. You're going to go for a nice walk. You're going to play with the dog. You're going to do a board game. You're going to write in your journal. You're going to read the Bible. You're going to take a dance class. You're going to get a music lesson. You're going to meditate, gonna call an old friend, catch up, gonna play basketball with your kid. I don't care what it is, but make sure it's not electronics. If you don't want anxiety, if you ever want a good night's sleep, if you want to improve your energy, your mood, your heart, then start doing what they did for thousands of years before electricity came, right? Nighttime is to relax. We shouldn't be eating, shouldn't be on the TV or the computer or on your cell phone. It's time to chill. As the sun goes down, you need to relax. And then when you sleep is when you replenish. It's when you detox, when you reoxygenate. So that when you wake up, you don't want to be groggy. Press the snooze alarm 5 times. Get tired. You got to have your cup of coffee first thing in the morning. That is not quality of life. Go to bed early. Wake up early. Along with the sun. All right. So the best time to sleep is 10 to 6. The hours before midnight are the most important. So if you're going to sleep at midnight, not good. You want at least 2 hours before midnight. And that's ideal. So sleep is super important if you have depression and anxiety. And not fake sleep by taking an Ambien or sleeping pill or melatonin. Real sleep where your body shuts down naturally on its own. And to help you along with that, don't eat any food past 6 p.m. because that increases cortisol. And don't have any electronics past 6 p.m. because that also increases cortisol. If you have to for your job, just get blue light filter glasses. But if you don't have to do it, avoid all electronics so you function better, feel better, and live a better life. This is Dr. Eric Kaplan, and you're listening to Boost Your Brain Power.
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0: 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This is Dr. Eric Kaplan, and you're listening to Boost Your Brain Power. Now, there's many medications that can cause depression. Even corticosteroids, like prednisone, used for inflammation, very common. That could lead to mood drops. Beta blockers, those are basically blood pressure medications, like metoprolol, that can cause low mood and fatigue. It's a little scary. Hormonal contraceptives, the birth control pill, and hormone therapy containing estrogen, that may trigger depression symptoms. Even acne medications, Accutane, very common. It has a well-known link to mood changes. The opioids, those are the pain relievers, like hydrocodone, that disrupts the brain chemistry. And that's related to the reward and pleasure centers. Anticonvulsants. Those are like seizure drugs, like gabapentin. That can impact mood or energy. Right? So how scary is this? That steroids, high blood pressure medication, birth control pills and hormone medication, acne medication, painkillers, opioids, and seizure medications all have a risk, a side effect of depression. And then we wonder why, you know, these kids kill themselves. If you put a child on one of these medications, including antidepressants, as their brain's developing, right? That's dangerous. Now, what are medications that can cause anxiety? The stimulant medications, you know, like the ones that treat ADHD, such as Adderall, Ritalin, the amphetamines, they rev up the nervous system. They can trigger anxiety, restlessness, jitteriness. The steroids can also cause anxiety. A big one is the asthma and respiratory drugs, those inhalers, the bronchodilators like albuterol. They can cause trembling, fast heart rate, feelings of a panic attack. The decongestants. A lot of people take these over-the-counter cold and sinus products. And they act as stimulants. They increase nervousness. Thyroid medication. So a lot of people take these treatments for underactive thyroid that can lead to physical shakiness or hyperactivity, anxious feelings. Antidepressants. So medications like SSRIs can temporarily increase anxiety, agitation, jitteriness. It's a little scary, right? So sometimes the cure is worse than the condition. So we have to make sure, that we don't risk our health by taking too much medication. Sometimes it's appropriate to be sad, right? If you lose a loved one, it's appropriate to be sad. Sometimes it's appropriate to have anxiety or, you know, get a little bit stressed out. Sometimes you need to let it out. Sometimes you need to yell. Sometimes you need to just go to the basement and punch the boxing bag. Or go upstairs and scream in the pillow. You don't want to hold it in. Then you're going to get a heart attack, stroke, cancer. It will come out somehow. So sometimes it's good to scream. If you're just in the car alone, just scream. Let it out. Everybody has anxiety every once in a while. Everybody has depression once in a while. But it's a problem if it's constant. If it's for an hour, okay. If it's every day for weeks upon months, that's not good. You can get upset, but then you got to get over it. I've lost it. I've had episodes of anxiety. I've yelled at people. Nobody's perfect, but I get over it quickly. I don't ruminate on it. I don't wake up the next morning continuing with the stress, with the anxiety, with the cortisol. It's a new day. It's a new beginning. Every day you have a new opportunity to improve your health, improve your well-being. But are you taking advantage of that? Right? So don't worry about the past. You can't change the past. You have to stop worrying and start living. 90% of the stuff people worry about never manifests in reality. It never comes out to be true. We worry about things that never happen. Practice on being in the moment. There is no such thing as the past, and there's no such thing as the future. It's all in your head. You can just think about the past, but you can never be in the past. You can never change the past. You can imagine what your future's like, but you'll never know tomorrow. There's only today. There's no such thing as tomorrow. There's a when I was growing up, they had this sign at the bar that said, free beer tomorrow. There is no tomorrow. So you're never going to get free beer. So you see the sign, free beer tomorrow. And guess what? You come back tomorrow and it says free beer tomorrow. Then you come back the next day and it says free beer tomorrow. There is no tomorrow. There's only today. So worrying about the past, worrying about the future doesn't do anything productive. What can you do today? What can you do today to improve your health, to be a better person? What can you do today? Focus on today. Focus on the conversation you're at right now. When you're at the gym, only be in gym mode. When you're reading a book, only be in reading book mode. When you're on a date, only be in date mode. When you're at work, only be at work mode. When you're eating dinner, only be in eating dinner mode. Don't combine, you know, gym and texting. Don't combine, you know, eating dinner and scrolling through Facebook. Don't combine, you know, reading a book and having a conversation with your wife at the same time. Don't combine things. You do one thing at a time. Focus all your energy on that one thing. Give your attention to that one person. It's good for your brain. It's good for your body. It's good for your health. Now, sometimes people have anxiety or depression. They don't even know. Or sometimes they don't know why. Or sometimes they don't know what to do about it. Or sometimes they just think that's normal. So what we want to do is proper testing to see if there is any neurological issues. There's a non-invasive test called a QEEG brain mapping. And a QEEG brain mapping measures your brain waves, alpha, beta, theta, delta. And it tells us which areas of the brain are functioning well and which areas of the brain are not functioning well. If you have depression or anxiety, or if you have troubles with focus or memory, is your dopamine low? Is your acetylcholine low? Do you have a thyroid problem? Do you have heavy metal poisoning and concussion? Do you have intestinal inflammation? Do you have a parasite or bacteria? Do you have any possibility of heavy metal poisoning? Do you have any problems with balance or eyes or your tinnitus in your ears? Or do you have trouble with sleeping, insomnia? Do you have troubles with motivation, organization, brain fog, long-term memory, short-term memory, working memory, focus, attention? It picks it all up. There's no radiation. There's no contrast fluid. There's no small tube. You just wear like a swimmer's cap, it looks like, and it measures your brain waves. You don't feel anything, and there's no risk. This test is normally $600, but for the first 7 people to call, text, or email, you could get the QEEG brain mapping for only $21. The phone number to call or text is 201-261-2150. Another gift we're going to give this week for National Suicide Prevention Week is called a VNG. And the VNG is great for suicide prevention, because it tells us with the anxiety, it's going to say which sides of the brain are overactive. And then for the depression, it's going to say which parts of the brain are underactive. So the VNG test is great for that. You wear these goggles and do fast eye movements, slow eye movements, up and down and left and right and dark and light. And we literally could see, hey, is this overactive creating the anxiety? Is it the frontal cortex? Is it the cerebellum? Is it the brainstem? Is it underactive creating brain fog and depression and low motivation? The VNG picks this up. It's normally $600. The first 7 people to call, text, or email, you could get the VNG for only $21. The phone number is 201-261-2150. The email is info@kaplanbrainandbody.com. 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This is a therapeutic intervention that's been proven through the neuroscience to stimulate the brain to help with depression and anxiety. It's amazing technology. Basically, all you do is watch this video and it gets darker and brighter and it gives feedback to the brain that has the electrodes attached to it to stimulate those neurotransmitters. It's non-invasive. 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All you got to do is watch a video for a half an hour. 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The number is 201-261-2150. And the last gift is a hyperbaric oxygen chamber. Very good for depression. It literally brings all the oxygen into the brain. It's 100% oxygen. It squeezes it in. It gets that juice, the mitochondrial function, the energy, the gas that the brain needs to get that boost to get out of that depression. It's amazing type of therapy, really important for the brain, really important for the body. It's helped a lot of stuff. It was, you know, FDA approved originally just for the bends and people who got dizzy. But we've seen there's so many positive benefits, including mood and brain function and energy. So that is about an hour. And a hyperbaric oxygen chamber is normally $200 for the hour. But for the first 7 people to call, text, or email, you could get the hyperbaric oxygen chamber for only $21. 201-261-2150. And the email is info@kaplanbrainandbody.com. 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
6: 78 degrees at 3 o'clock. I'm Lisa Salvati. U.S. envoys arriving in Moscow earlier today to begin a weekend effort to revive stalled peace negotiations. After meeting with Russian President Putin, Steve Witkoff and Jared Kushner will travel to Kyiv to meet with Ukrainian President Zelensky. A Kremlin spokesman said that Putin has ordered a 72-hour pause in attacks on Ukraine's capital during the talks. The latest jobs report? Exceeding expectations. Here's ABC's Olivia Rubin on whether there's any indication of what the Fed might do to interest rates.
7: Because hiring is so strong, the Fed can now try to tackle rising inflation by raising those rates. Inflation right now is at 3.4%. That's well above the target of 2%. And making matters worse, Americans' paychecks just aren't keeping up, wages growing slower at just 3.1%.
6: An American Airlines flight from Dallas to Newark, changing course and landing in Baltimore last night after a passenger became violent. Images from Flight 618 show the passenger, identified as 67-year-old Arthur Lundeen of Arizona, duct-taped to his seat after he allegedly became verbally and physically aggressive toward his seatmate as well as flight attendants. Upon landing, he was charged with assault and disorderly conduct. The flight continued on to Newark, arriving several hours late. The news is brought to you by Dr. Lederman's Radio Surgery New York. Call 212-CHOICES for more information and listen to Dr. Lederman's Radio Surgery Show coming up next here on 710 WOR. In sports, later this afternoon, the Mets host the Giants. Tonight, it's the Yanks in San Diego against the Padres. And tennis icons Venus and Serena Williams losing their first-round doubles match in the U.S. Open in Queens. The sisters, in their mid-40s now, played a tough match against their younger opponents on Friday, but were defeated by Maya Joint and Hao Ching Chan in three sets. It was the first U.S. Open doubles match since 2022 for the Williams sisters, who have won 14 Grand Slam women's doubles titles together.
8: Here's your WOR Weather Channel forecast. The high this afternoon will approach 80 with some sunshine. Then an isolated shower or two can't be rolled out tonight as the low eventually drops down to 64. A dry and cooler Sunday tomorrow. Expect sunshine at a high of 76. And some more dry weather on Labor Day with sun Monday at a high hitting 79 degrees. I'm meteorologist Jeff Maher.
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2: 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So that's issue number one. Now I want to jump in and tell you a story about a man. It's a real story, and I saw him yesterday. And he's a 48-year-old man, born in Poland. He's married, has a beautiful wife. And a really sad story, but instructive story that you can take to all your friends, you can take to your doctors, you can take all your life, and it may well save your life. And it's what happens when a doctor presumes something is one thing, when in fact it's another thing. So let me tell you about this man. He's 48 years old. He's married. He's a businessman. Came with his wife. He has two children who are 10 and 14. So he's in the middle of his life. Beautiful wife, beautiful children. And he's had a mass growing in his groin for 6 months. And over the last 3 years, he was seen by multiple doctors. He was seen by two separate primary doctors. Why? Because he had a lump on the back of his thigh. And all the doctors, without doing any tests, without doing any imaging, without doing any biopsies, told him, oh, it's just a simple lipoma, a simple fatty tumor. And they never offered imaging. They never offered a biopsy. And he was determined. He actually went on. He saw two separate primary doctors. Then he saw two separate dermatologists, all on his own. And then he saw a surgeon, and they told him, five doctors over 3 years told him, oh, it's just a fatty tumor, a lipoma. No one offered to do imaging, he reports. No one did a biopsy for 3 years. And then recently, in the last 6 months, remember the lump was on the back of his left thigh. And then in the last 6 months, he's had masses in the groin area. So the groin area is separate. The groin area is where the leg meets the body, where the leg meets the genital area. So he had a mass there, and eventually he had a PET scan. PET scan's an injection of radioactive sugar, and it tells us about where tumors are. And he had a PET scan showing in the leg a mass that was 3.3 by 2.5 by 3.5 centimeters with a very high SUV. SUV is how much radioactive sugar is taken up. And why sugar? Well, cancer likes to eat, and if you put something on a radioactive marker like sugar, well, the cancer grabs that sugar. It would grab a steak or a cheeseburger or a hamburger or a falafel or whatever. Just that sugar is easier to put in the body. And it also, the PET scan also showed two separate masses in the inguinal area, One mass was 4.5 centimeters, so the mass in the inguinal area

0: was actually bigger than the mass in the thigh. And there's another mass in the inguinal area that's 3.7 by 2.3 centimeters with an SUV of 14. Normal SUV is how much radioactive sugar is picked up. Normal is 1. So it's telling you it's picking up 1,400 times as much. And he also had a mass in the pelvic bone, pelvic area, a lymph node in the pelvic area, left obturator node, also with a high SUV, and that node measured more than 2 centimeters. So already this year he's had ultrasounds, he's had blood tests, he has no headaches, his vision, hearing is fine, his weight's 192 pounds. If you see him, he's a large, strong, strapping man. He's 6 feet, he never smoked, he never had any secondhand smoke, he never had colonoscopy. He came to me, and that's how I got all this information. I told you, how do I know about patients? Well, I see them. Patients, smart patients, come in person. So he needs to get colonoscopy. His bowel movements are fine. He wakes up once a night to urinate. His PSA was low. He's on no medications. He's had no surgeries. He's had no hospital stays. He's had no radiation. He has no family history, and he works in the business world. So he's been in the United States from Poland since 2001, so many decades. His wife came more recently. They have these two beautiful children. And he just came to me with metastatic Merkel cell cancer. So he has a cancer, what everyone told him, two separate primary doctors told him it's just a fatty tumor. Fatty tumors are a benign condition. His wasn't a fatty tumor. His was cancer. It was a Merkel cell cancer that's now metastatic, stage 4, spreading through his body. And I can tell you that he and his wife are two of the saddest people, and they are so grateful to have come here. They went to two separate primary doctors, two separate dermatologists, and a surgeon, all who did nothing except reassured him falsely. So he got a biopsy, Merkel cell cancer. We arranged a PET scan, and now he wishes to be treated. And he's being torn apart by his diagnosis. It's a very advanced cancer. He can't imagine that he has this very advanced cancer, having done everything right except getting a diagnosis. And that wasn't his fault. He went to doctors, multiple doctors, to get a diagnosis, and everyone falsely reassured him. And I see that so often. When do I see it most commonly? I see it when people have rectal bleeding. They have blood from the rectum, and the doctor tells them, well, it's hemorrhoids. Well, not all rectal bleeding is hemorrhoids, and not every lump in the skin is benign, and not every lump in the breast is benign. And that's why it's so important to document what something is. Even if something is most commonly a lipoma, that doesn't mean it's always a lipoma. Same with lumps in the breast. If you have a lump in the breast, it needs to be documented. And there's simple ways. There's very simple ways, easy ways to do biopsies, get biopsies of these areas, and prove. Prove to you and prove to your doctors. Prove what it is, rather than to falsely reassure a patient. And so now this patient is here, and he's devoted to me. He likes how we work. He likes the idea that we need to prove things, and we've told him that. We've explained all options. I've encouraged him to be seen by surgeons and medical oncologists and all the other doctors you can imagine who take care of cancer. But he's so eager. In fact, he's already started radiosurgery for his cancer. It's a Merkel cell cancer. Cancer's most commonly of the skin in his left leg. It's a lump about the size of a plum in his left leg. And he's very reluctant to have chemotherapy because he understands chemotherapy doesn't cure most anybody and there's side effects. And he understands that surgery is not really possible with the extent of the cancer. The cancer in the inguinal area is growing through the skin, growing into the pelvis and pelvic nodes. His cancer in the leg, which is the epicenter where it started, but it has traveled to the inguinal areas and the pelvic areas, and he's most eager to have radiosurgery to these areas. And we've already started, and this is the work we do. Our success rate's very high. We've treated 40,000 patients over years, over decades, and we have a lot of experience, and that's why so many people come to radiosurgery New York, even though there's all kinds of places around, and he's shopped around town, he's shopped around in all the places you can imagine, and he's just upset. He's upset that chemo doctors want to give him chemo, knowing how poor this cancer responds durably to chemo. He understands that surgery is not technically possible, and he likes the idea of radio surgery with high success rates, high durability, and experience here at Radio Surgery New York over decades. First in Western Hemisphere, first in America, first in New York with stereotactic body radio surgery, and this is the work that we do. So if there's one lesson you learned from the show today, it's document. Don't assume. If a doctor tells you, well, it's probably this, well, that doesn't mean it is that. And there are ways to be able to tell you, hey, this is what it is. And that's what we believe, and that's what we offer every patient who comes here. And it's, of course, up to the patient to agree. We can't force anyone. We believe that the patient is the president of his or her body. We believe we're here to educate, and that's what we try to do every day for every patient here at Radio Surgery New York, if you or they or your loved ones or your friends or your neighbors wish. And you, by learning this, can pass on the information. You're an ambassador of information. You're an ambassador of knowledge. And you can spread the knowledge, too, that when doctors tell people, well, it's probably this or probably that, well, there's ways to prove. And that's what should be done for every patient. Prove. Prove what it is, and don't be stuck with a difficult or incurable situation because you've delayed or you were falsely reassured. My name is Dr. Lederman at 1384 Broadway, New York's only Harvard-trained, triple board-certified radiation cancer doctor here for you. 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My name is Dr. Lederman. We'll be right back.
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3: 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We're just a few steps from the Radio Surgery New York Cancer Treatment Center on Broadway and 38th Street. 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He was the first in New York with fractionated brain radiosurgery, and he's the first in America and in the Western Hemisphere with body radiosurgery. You can also call Dr. Lederman at 212-CHOICES for a free informative booklet and DVD. Hey, Dr. Lederman, we're back.
0: We are back. I want to talk about a man, 69 years old. He's a black man, and I say that because in the black community, They have, black men have the highest rate of prostate cancer in the world, and Caribbean black men even higher, and Caribbean black men with family history even higher. And you can imagine there's so many black men in the Caribbean and New York area with a family history. And I don't mean, well, okay, your dad was born in Jamaica and you're born in America, you still have Caribbean heritage. So this man has Caribbean heritage. He came here to talk about his prostate cancer. And I should tell you one more thing, and that is that any man, whether it's white, black, blue, green, purple, yellow, whatever, can get prostate cancer. And we take care of men and women and children of every race and religion and creed and color. And we're only calling out in the black community because there's twice the rate of prostate cancer and twice the rate of breast cancer and also higher death rates. So there's lots of reasons to come here to get checked out. And many people come here to get checked out. You don't have to have cancer to come to Radio Surgery New York, as you know. There's three reasons concerning cancer. One is to get checked out. And every day we see men and women who want to get checked out, whether it's for breast or prostate or lung or colon or pap smears, you name it. This is the work we do here at Radio Surgery New York and work with our colleagues as well. Also, people are just diagnosed with cancer and they want to get on the best track first. They don't want to have radical and deforming surgery. They don't want to lose their prostate or lose their breast or lose their bladder or lose their lung or lose their pancreas. So many people want to get on the best track first. And then there's people who've already been around a little bit, and they've already had the diagnosis of cancer, and they want to see if they're on the right track. Because with cancer, if you're not cured within a few months, usually it's not going to work. And some people say, oh, I've been getting chemo for 2 years and 3 years and 4 years, and my doctor keeps on wanting to give me different chemo, and it's not working, and I have a stack of CAT scans and MRIs and PET scans that's not working, or it's not tolerated. Another reason to come. Treatment's not working, or not tolerated, or not wanted. So there's so many reasons why people come here, and that's three reasons in particular. So you want to get checked out. You want to know what's the best treatment before you start, before you lose part of your body, whether it's your arm or leg or nose or breast or lung or pancreas, whatever. And then you've already had treatment. So three cancer reasons to come here. And then, of course, the fourth is our new program in treating arthritis and plantar fasciitis with low-dose radiation. And many people come for doubles. Come for cancer and arthritis. Some people are suffering with arthritis, but they also have cancer. And some people just have one. Many people come just for arthritis to have treatment that's not being offered elsewhere. They're going to see surgeons and medical people, and they're being offered medicines and injections, and nothing's helping with arthritis. So it's another reason why radiation medicine, so something called radiation medicine, using radiation for all kinds of reasons, even benign tumors in the brain, like acoustic neuromas, meningiomas, pituitary tumors, and more. And benign tumors in the body. So there's lots of reasons why radiation medicine may help you or your loved ones, and you may not even be told about it. So often, I see so many people who are not told about all the options, and it is so sad. So I want to get back to this man, 69 years old. He has four children. He came with his son. He was diagnosed with prostate cancer. He was seen by another doctor. He had a PSA. PSA was 8.5. Normal PSA is considered 4 or less, and you can have prostate cancer with a PSA of 1 or 2 or 3, and it's always better to get checked out. So you can say, well, why is he coming with a PSA of 8? He should have come with a PSA of 4. Well, most likely he or his doctors didn't know about it or didn't do the right thing. When you come with an earlier cancer, you have even better success rates. So he came with a PSA that was double normal, PSA 8.5, and he had a more aggressive cancer, a Gleason 7 cancer, and well, he had an abnormality in the bone. It turned out to be a bone island. He had an enlarged prostate. He's waking up 5 times a night to urinate on no medicines. He was on no medicines. The doctor saw him. He saw a urologist also. None of them offered any medicine to help him with his urine or to diagnose why he had so much urinary issues. And just Last week, Joe Biden, the first lady, or the former first lady, wife of Joe Biden, said, well, she should have known better. Joe was waking up six times a night to urinate. She should have known better that he had cancer. Well, the fact is that urinary symptoms and prostate cancer are not necessarily related. So what she said is wrong, really. She should have taken Joe, in my view, to get PSAs. She knew other people in the White House, from John Kerry to Defense Secretary Lloyd Austin, who had prostate cancer. Remember, Lloyd Austin is the man who had secret prostate surgery for cancer on the Christmas Eve, ended up in the ICU with apparently a perforated bladder and a perforated bowel from his surgery of prostate cancer. And there shouldn't have been a perforated bowel and a perforated bladder from prostate cancer, but it tells you a lot about surgery and why so many men do not want surgery for their prostate cancer. So Lloyd Austin, you can look at our information that we wrote about Lloyd Austin, even sent it to the Wall Street Journal. So this man is 250 pounds that we're talking about, and he's 5'7". And we offered also, because he was urinating five times a night, to check that out separately. It's really separate from the prostate cancer. He's an ex-smoker, and there's some data to show that smoking is related to the development of cancer. So it's another good reason not to smoke. And this man, well, he has another reason to have gotten checked out earlier. He had a brother, a first-degree relative, with stage 4 prostate cancer. And we know that men who have family members with prostate cancer have a much higher chance of dying. So it's another reason why men should come here to 1384 Broadway and get checked out. There are so many reasons for this man. He's a black man. 1 in 6 black men get prostate cancer. 1 in 23 die. He had a high PSA. Another reason, he had a brother with stage 4 prostate cancer that had already traveled. He was also urinating five times a night. Another reason to have come here to get checked out. Well, I'll tell you the good news. The good news that he was here, and not only was he was here 10 years ago with a very high-risk cancer, Gleason 7, with a PSA velocity, family history, first-degree family member with stage 4 cancer. So his brother is not doing great with stage 4 cancer. This man is doing great. And how do I know it? Well, we treated him 10 years ago. 10 years ago, we treated him for prostate cancer. His PSA is now 0. So he's in remission, cancer-free, 10 years after our treatment. And as I've said so many times, we have a long, glorious track record treating prostate cancer. We have a high success rate. 90% of our patients are in remission. When we do biopsies of the prostate, after our treatment, 98% of our men have no cancer in their prostate. So we have a nice track record with most of our men sexually active, keeping urinary control. This man is 10 years out. His brother has stage 4 cancer. It's traveled. This man is in remission. His PSA is 0 after our treatment only. No chemo, no cutting, no surgery. Our treatment only at Radio Surgery New York. And we have lots of data to show you. It's always best to meet in person. If you don't know what your PSA is, it's time to come in and get checked out. If you do know, it may be time to talk about what it is and how to best follow you and the tests that are best done for you, and also to improve your quality of life, if you wish. For this man, he's 10 years out. He has a brother with stage 4 prostate cancer. He had a Gleason 7, high PSA, urinating five times a night. Now, after our treatment, 10 years later, his urine is good. His PSA is 0. He's living the life. He's doing great. And one more thing I want to tell you. Why did he come to get checked out now? Not only to get checked out for the prostate, but because he has pain in the right and left knee. He has arthritis pain. And now he wants the other side of the coin, which is radiation medicine here, low-dose radiation for his arthritis. Now, what's bothering him most is arthritis. 10 years ago, it was cancer, an advanced cancer of the prostate in a man with a positive family history. So many people, men and women, come for multiple reasons. Now, for prostate cancer for him, and for arthritis in the right and left knee, and he wishes to be treated, and this is the work that we do every day. And of course, we do testing to document this and then talk about all the options. It seems like so many other places, including arthritis specialists, so many don't tell all the options to patients. I can tell you from my experience, having treated so many people with arthritis of the shoulders, the elbows, the hands, the hips, the knees, the feet, even plantar fasciitis, that most men in America and most women in America are never told all the options until they come here, 1384 Broadway. So it's true about cancer. It's true about benign tumors, true about brain tumors. It's also true about arthritis and plantar fasciitis. It's great to learn all the options first here at Radio Surgery New York, where we accept most insurances, Medicare, Medicaid. My name is Dr. Lederman. We'll be right back.
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2: We are back. I want to talk about a man who came to America from Cuba. He's a Cuban-American. He's 73 years old. He's married with three children. He had a daughter who died of Hodgkin's lymphoma. It's really sad. I did not see her. I never saw her until he came to me with high blood pressure, prostate issues, asthma, shortness of breath, sleep apnea, and a mass growing in the kidney. He also had blood in the rectum. He had bone pain. He was seen by a super-duper hospital, a super-duper doctor, and the doctor at the super-duper pooper place told him they had no options for him. I guess he was too much girth. He weighed too much. So he had a mass growing in the kidney. Previously, it was 3.2 centimeters. It was 3.2 by 2.6 by 3 centimeters, and then it increased. It went up to 5.1 by 4.2. And this doctor at this super-duper pooper scooper hospital just watched him. And then he watched him again, and the mass went up again and got even bigger yet. And it was continuing to grow. And he even had a lesion in the opposite kidney. He had no headaches. His vision was okay. His weight was 250 pounds. He was 5'10". And he had this mass growing. He saw a super-duper pooper famous surgeon at super-duper hospital. But I think they thought he was too thick to operate. So he was taking medicines for shortness of breath and Flomax. He had prostate issues. He had enlarged prostate, cholesterol, high blood pressure, and he had rotator cuff surgery and knee surgery. This is all before he met me. He had come to America from Cuba in 1961. That was back in the President Kennedy in the Bay of Pigs, and he worked in the food industry, and I examined him. And I saw him. He went to Super Duper General. They never did a biopsy of his kidney. We like to do that to prove to each person what's going on. We also asked him to see a gastroenterologist because he had blood in the stool. He was advised to be seen by their doctors. We tried to get tests. His PSA was low, but he had prostate issues. And this is a man who was adamant against any biopsy of the kidney, even though I urged him to do that, even though it's so easy. And he came to me years ago. Years ago, he came with this growing mass in the kidney. His doctor told him, I have a note, at one of the super-duper hospitals, he was confident of the surgical abilities, but the patient was told that he was not confident that he'd wake up from the surgery, and that's why he didn't offer surgery. So the patient was robust, a little too robust. He had a big mass growing in the kidney, and the doctor at Super Duper General let him walk out with a growing mass, most consistent with cancer, didn't offer a biopsy, didn't offer any treatment. The doctor said, well, if you think that you can't wake up from my surgery, the doctor said his abilities to cut were great, but he thought that the patient wouldn't wake up. So what good is that for the patient? How does that help the patient? And why didn't the doctor say, well, if you're afraid of doing surgery because the patient won't wake up, why don't you send him to Dr. Lederman, the doctor first who brought body radiosurgery to America, who treats kidney cancers and lung cancers and pancreas cancers and liver cancers and colon cancers and gynecologic cancers and other cancers, bladder cancers, with no cutting and no bleeding and putting no one to sleep. You just lay down, we make a stereotactic frame of the body, we send thousands of beams in, and we don't have to worry about people waking up because we don't put them to sleep. Isn't that a lot better? Why didn't the doctor over at Super Duper General say, well, I'm confident in my abilities, but I'm not confident that you'll wake up? What sense does that mean? And if you really believe that, why don't you give the patient another choice? If you're a super duper doctor at a super duper hospital, shouldn't you know all the options? Shouldn't you know that for 40 years, Dr. Lederman's been treating kidney cancers with high success rates? Shouldn't you know that? And shouldn't you offer all your patients all the options? And why wouldn't you? Why wouldn't you? You just tell the patient to go lose 100 pounds and then you'll operate? Lots of luck. By then, the cancer will have spread all over his body. So what happened? Well, years ago, this patient came with his wife. He has a loving wife. Very nice man, very nice wife, very nice family. And we talked about all the options, why so many people come here for non-invasive treatment. No cutting, no bleeding, no putting you to sleep. And this is the work we do. And we treated him. And now he's a success story. No side effects from radiosurgery. He's ambulatory, he's functional, he's doing what he wants to do. Cancer in remission, doing great, no spread of the cancer. Luckily, he came here before his cancer traveled, but he came here when the cancer was growing at Super Duper General, and the doctor told him he was afraid if he had surgery, he wouldn't wake up. Well, here there's no waking up, so there's lots of reasons why anyone would want to come here. Number one, high success, no cutting, no bleeding, no general anesthesia, and avoiding the complications of surgery like infection and wound healing and being in bed with blood clots. There's so many reasons why people come here. Even those like this man who went to Super Duper General and saw a Super Duper surgeon, even those, and especially those, and our office is filled with patients like him who have been seen at Super Duper General, and I think it's worth your while, just like the man who had the skin cancer, Merkel cell that traveled to the lymph nodes, was told by separate surgeons, primary doctors, and others, dermatologists, he had nothing to worry about, it was a fatty tumor. Just like him, now he's here for radiosurgery in New York, even though he's been at all the big Super Duper hospitals, and no one ever told him all the options until he came to Radiosurgery New York. And I want to give you a secret. Every Saturday we're here from 11 a.m. to noon, 1 to 2 p.m., 3 to 4 p.m., 5 to 6 p.m. every Saturday. Every Sunday we're here from 11 a.m. to noon and from 1 p.m. to 2. 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And one more thing, I want to introduce myself. My name is Dr. Gil Lederman. I was born and raised in Waterloo, Iowa. Went to public school, university, MD at 25, like my great brother, Dr. Ted Lederman, and my fantastic son, Dr. Ariel Lederman. One family with three doctors, all MDs at 25. Very illustrious. Ariel is the best. Smart, educated, trained at the most prestigious hospitals and medical centers from New York to California, from the East Coast to the West Coast, from the Atlantic to Pacific. 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And you're very lucky to have beloved Dr. Ariel Lederman, loved at home and loved at work and loved by his patients, to take care of you, and accepts most insurances, Medicare, Medicaid, and to make an appointment. You can call him if you wish at 212-CHOICES. You can call now or later or never. You can stop by and get information. You can call us for information. We have lots of information to share with you. And we're here every day on the radio as well to educate and to learn and to get better care. Just like this man who was sent home basically to die with a localized kidney cancer until he came to Radiosurgery New York. And so many people find their own way when doctors who should know better don't send the patient here. Why do they not do that? Well, you can guess. Why do they want the patient to die with kidney cancer rather than to refer him to Dr. Lederman? Does that make sense? Does that make sense? So this is the work we do every day at 1384 Broadway. I'm talking about a man who came to me with a elevated PSA, elevated Gleason score. His PSA went from 1.4 to 1.5 up to 3. So he had a PSA that never got to 4, but his PSA was rising. He had a MRI. MRI showed a mass in the prostate. He had a Gleason 6 cancer. He was treated years ago. I examined him. He had a T1C prostate cancer. And now his PSA is 0. He's in remission. His sex life works. His urinary life works. Lucky for him, he did not have surgery, because we know most men with prostate cancer who have radical surgery or robotic surgery end up leaking urine, so often impotent, unable to have erections adequate for intercourse, and often with shortening of the penis with surgery. And most men come here because they want to have better results, better quality of life, and avoid radical surgery. And this is the work that we do every day at 1384 Broadway, Broadway and 38th Street, in the heart of New York City. My name is Dr. Lederman. We'll be right back. Did you

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2: 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He was the first in New York with fractionated brain radiosurgery, and he's the first in America and in the Western Hemisphere with body radiosurgery. 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
3: We are back. I want to talk about a very, very, very, very elegant woman. She's 61 years old. She was born in Trinidad. She's a black woman. We talked about it earlier. There's much higher rates of breast cancer in the black community. Every woman's at risk, whether Chinese, white, yellow, black, or anything in between. This woman is from Trinidad. She's a very elegant black woman. She's immaculately dressed with the fanciest clothes, but under her clothes she came to me in the past with a 10 centimeter mass bigger than a fist in her left breast. A big mass, huge mass. She had biopsies of the breast. She went to other hospitals, super duper general. She was told they had to have a mastectomy. In fact, she was told three times she had to have a mastectomy by three separate doctors in three separate hospitals, and she declined, and she came here for evaluation. In the past, she's 61 years old. She's single. She has no children, but she has a family history. So she has a family history. Both her mother and her sister had breast cancer, and she knows that her breast cancer was diagnosed earlier at one of the big imaging centers. She's had mammograms and ultrasounds almost every year. She has biopsy-proven left breast cancer with a large mass. It's even so large it's dimpling the skin. It's distorting the skin, distorting the breast. And so she saw doctors at the super biggest hospitals in New York, and she's just adamant against any surgery whatsoever. The mass in the left breast showed ERPR positive, that's estrogen receptor, and progesterone receptor positive. Her was equivocal. She had an invasive lobular carcinoma. She had a huge mass in the breast. It was very big. It was 7 centimeters from the nipple. She had a mammogram, which showed also a secondary lesion in the breast. She also had an MRI of the hip, which showed arthritis and tendon disease unrelated to the cancer. She had a PET scan at one of the super-duper big hospitals, which showed this 10-centimeter mass in the breast. There's also a lesion in the opposite breast, which I recommended a biopsy, which she's refused. And she could feel the mass. Everyone could feel the mass. The size of a very, very big apple. She had no bleeding, but she had distortion to the breast. She was on medicines for blood pressure, medicines for diabetes. She had never had radiation. She was never in the hospital. But again, her mother and her sister, two first-degree relatives, had breast cancer. I examined her. She's a big woman. She's a very tall, big, robust woman. Very elegant. And on the breast, she had a 10 to 11 centimeter mass throughout the central portion of the breast. She had marked dimpling of the breast. She had this mass that was large. She had canceled surgery repeatedly and came for a repeat consultation after being seen by so many doctors. She came years ago, and so she wanted only our treatment. She declined all surgery. She declined all chemo, all hormones, only wanted our treatment. And we treated her. And now she's back with this huge mass in the breast treated. And we got a mammogram, ultrasound, blood test. And she got even an MRI. And the MRI, which is probably the most devoted, accurate test of the breast, not only, but that is the most accurate one, shows complete disappearance of this 10-centimeter mass. She's in remission. She's doing great. She is so happy. This is the work we do. She has her body. She has her breast. She has her life. She's in remission, doing it her way. Even though three separate surgeons told her to have a mastectomy at three of the biggest hospitals in New York, you can imagine. She came here like so many people, like actually thousands of people, came here for breast cancer treatment and other cancers. Cancers of the brain, cancer of the skin, the lung, the breast, the pancreas, the liver, the spleen, the kidneys, gastrointestinal, colon cancers, rectal cancers, gynecologic cancers, prostate cancers, bladder cancers, cancers of the limbs, arms and legs. So many people come here. We have an extensive experience over decades with high success. This woman had a huge mass in the breast, now in remission, documented by probably the best test for the breast, the MRI. This is the work that we do every day at 1384 Broadway. And we'll talk about a man who's from Italy. He's a baker. He's an incredible baker. He went from Italy to France to Germany. He learned baking from the best bakers of Europe, and now he's here. Incredible baker. He has history of prostate cancer, has diabetes, heart disease, cardiac stents. He has a PSA that was elevated. He had a physical exam, stage T2B. He saw other doctors. He said no one examined his prostate until he came here, and I see that so often that people do not get examined elsewhere, even by their urologist. His weight is 200 pounds. He's 5'6". He never smoked. He has no shortness of breath. He said he had colonoscopy in the past. He has diabetes. He's on metformin. And, well, number one, he wanted to be treated, and we've treated him now. We've treated him for his prostate cancer, number one. Number two, like so often, we check people out, and when we checked him out, we found a mass in the gallbladder. We found a gallbladder cancer that none of his other doctors, none of his other hospitals ever found. So now we're getting a biopsy of the gallbladder, which looks like a cancer, a second cancer in a man who came to us with prostate cancer, having been seen by other centers. So for him, it's a big lesson. For you, it's another lesson to come to a doctor who's triple board certified, and you'll probably learn things. 90% of our patients learn things about their body they never knew before. And I want to introduce a man who's decided to talk to you about his cancer. He was treated 6 years ago. He had a cancer of the stomach. He was told to have stomach removed. Even now, he's told he has stomach removed, even though he's in remission after radio surgery, no cutting.
1: And Gideon, how long have we known each other?
4: 7 years.
1: And years ago, almost 10 years ago, you were diagnosed with a cancer on your stomach, right?
4: Yes.
1: And you were seen at hospitals, big hospitals,
4: yes,
1: right?
4: Yes.
1: Famous hospitals.
4: Yes.
1: And what did the doctors tell you about this cancer?
4: You have to take that out of your stomach.
1: So the doctors told you have to have surgery and cut out a big part of your stomach.
4: Right.
1: And how do you feel about that?
4: I was comfortable about it. There were no options.
1: So you were very brave to tell the big surgeons, because surgeons usually have big personalities, you don't want to do their treatment.
4: Right.
1: So you walked out of there.
4: Yes.
1: And you didn't know what you were going to do.
4: No.
1: So how did you figure out what you're going to do?
4: I heard you on the radio talking about radio surgery. And I said, let me go up and talk to Dr. Letterman.
1: So you came here not knowing what you're going to do.
4: Not at all.
1: No one told you about it other than hearing my voice on the radio.
4: Right.
1: And we met.
4: Yes.
1: And what was your impression about that meeting?
4: I like the fact that the place was clean and it was direct and the people were nice, very nice and accommodating.
1: And you had the treatments. Yes. And it was just a few treatments.
4: Right.
1: And each one was only about
3: 10 minutes?
4: Yeah, 10, 15 minutes, yeah.
3: And what did you feel during a treatment?
4: I felt good after that. I went back to work.
3: The same day?
4: Yes, I went back to work.
3: Were you able to eat and drink and be merry, everything you wanted to do?
4: I was fine. I was very well.
3: So you went back to your family?
4: Yes.
3: And back to work?
4: Yeah.
3: No suffering?
4: No, there was no suffering. I had no pain.
3: And no pain. So it was so easy.
4: Right.
3: So now it's been 7 years since your treatment.
4: Yes.
3: What do you feel now, 7 years later?
4: I feel more comfortable than I reckon. I usually take some of the cards and I give it to people. And I've had coworkers who went and checked themselves because they saw I went through this one so successfully.
3: Now, you recently got a new scan, right? Yes. At that, actually, the famous hospital, yes. not here. And it showed everything was fine.
4: They told me I have to take it out.
3: You had to scan, which is okay.
4: Yes.
3: But then the surgeon saw you, and he still wants to cut on you.
4: Right.
3: So it bothers him that you haven't had your surgery.
4: No, I've never.
3: It bothers him a lot.
4: Kind of, yes.
3: Right? Because 7 years later, the tumor is smaller, you're in remission, had chemo, cutting.
4: No cutting.
3: And he still wants to cut on you.
4: Yes.
3: So what'd you tell him?
4: I tell him I'm going to talk to Dr. Lederman about it.
3: So what did Dr. Lederman suggest?
4: Say you're doing fine. You're in remission and everything. Everything's fine.
3: And you've been fine for 7 years.
4: Yeah, no hospitalization, no medication, nothing. I can only take one little medication for my high blood pressure, 10 milligram. I don't take any medication.
3: No cutting, no bleeding.
4: No cutting, no bleeding, no pain.
3: So what do you tell your friends when they ask you about your experience here?
4: Come over here and tell your friends to come by Dr. Lederman.
3: Are you upset that the doctors over there didn't tell you about all the options?
4: Yes, I kind of. That wasn't fair.
3: Because they should have said, because we talk about surgery and chemo, we talk about everything here.
4: Yes.
3: But it seems like the other guys hide things. So why do you think they want to cut?
4: I don't know. It made me suspicious now.
3: Yeah? Are you getting more suspicious?
4: Yes.
3: What advice do you have for other people?
4: Check yourself. Come to Dr. Lederman and get another advice, get another opinion, because here you are like the president of your body and make you feel like that when you get here.
3: Okay, so far 7 years doing great.
4: And eating like a horse.
3: Eating like a horse, right out of a trough. So as we say, you should live to be 120 in good health.
4: Yes, sir. Thank you.
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7: 78 degrees at 4 o'clock. I'm Lisa Salvati. An American Airlines flight from Dallas to Newark was diverted to Baltimore last night after a passenger became violent. Larry Kofsky reports.
8: Images from Flight 618 show the passenger, identified as 67-year-old Arthur Lundeen of Arizona, duct-taped to his seat after he allegedly became aggressive toward his seatmate as well as flight attendants.
9: Thrashing around, and I think he hurt himself and was bleeding on the plane and in the seat, and apparently was assaulting the man that was sitting next to him.
8: Michelle Engreyes was on the flight and described the chaos.
9: The man that he was attacking was, like, he looked Middle Eastern and he was wearing a really nice business suit. I had heard that he had started saying, you know, racist things towards this man.
8: Lundeen was dragged off the plane in Baltimore and charged with assault and disorderly conduct.
7: A Long Island woman is recovering from injuries after she was struck by her own car. Suffolk County police say it happened at around 9:15 last night. Cops say Suman Pasricha was getting out of her 2025 Honda CRV in the driveway of her home on Town Home Way in Huntington Station. The car began rolling backwards and struck the 67-year-old. She was taken to Huntington Hospital with serious injuries. U.S. Envoy Steve Witkoff and Jared Kushner in Russia hoping to hammer out a deal to end the war with Ukraine. Russian President Vladimir Putin ordering a 72-hour pause on strikes on Kyiv ahead of this visit. But a Putin spokesperson says there was no talk of new ideas to end it. Here's ABC's Marcus Moore.
10: President Trump has said that both the special envoy Witkoff and his son-in-law Jared Kushner, that they're bringing with them a proposal to end this war. This is Witkoff's eighth visit to Russia, and a deal remains elusive. And so we will be paying very close attention to whether any new proposal or how this proposal differs from what they've already presented before.
7: U.S. forces disabling three Iranian oil tankers today after Iran launched missiles at two U.S. Navy warships. Lisa Carton reports.
11: U.S. Central Command said no American personnel were injured after a U.S. aircraft carrier and a guided missile destroyer evaded multiple attacks by Iran's Revolutionary Guard. According to CENTCOM, U.S. forces retaliated by disabling two crude oil carriers near the Strait of Hormuz and destroying a third vessel near the Gulf of Oman.
7: As millions of Americans enjoy and celebrate Labor Day, many may not know just how long the tradition has been observed. Here's Katie Gray.
6: The federal holiday observed on the first Monday of September every year dates back to the 19th century. Thanks to the efforts of labor activists in the mid-1880s, aiming to honor the contribution workers made to America's strength and prosperity. Records show it started on the state level. Oregon was the first by passing it into law in 1887. 7 years later, by 1894, when it was nationally signed into law, over half the states had already recognized the holiday.
7: Spider-Man Brand New Day is expected to remain on top of the box office for the sixth straight week. The fourth installment in the Tom Holland-led franchise is projected to make between $13 and $18 million this weekend. New this week is the action crime thriller By Any Means, and it's looking to make between $5 and $7 million in its debut. Sports and weather up next. WOR News Time 4.
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0: me.
1: Labor Day weekend. I'm here. You're there. That means we're together. 1-800-321-0710. Rob Astorino. Okay. So, I mean, is there anything else to talk about? We did talk about it last week. And I must tell you, I will tell you the inside track. We had a record number in the 2 years or whatever I've been doing the show. Literally broke a record by far on the number of callers that we put on the air and also the number that tried to get on the air by calling in. I mean, almost it like broke the phones. And rightfully so. I mean, everyone had an opinion on the Clancy trial. And I suspect now that we have a hung jury, you'll want to talk about it again right now because it's fresh. I mean, it's really, this is what I think a lot of people are going to be talking about this weekend as well as people get together for the barbecues and just kind of reflect. And everyone, there might be some arguments on this. She should not have been given, you know, not guilty, which that obviously was not what happened. It was 11 of the 12 were going to vote not guilty in some way, either by reason of insanity or just not guilty. And one holdout, a guy, one of the three guys on that, because you know the other two were rolling their eyes like, get me out of here, I want to leave. Just, all right, shut up, ladies, whatever, I'll just fine. But this one guy had the you-know-whats to stand firm, and you know he was getting intimidated, whether he realized it or not. Obviously, the 11 in that room were probably jumping on him, screaming at him, and they tried to make him a buffoon and basically tell the judge he doesn't understand what reasonable doubt is. You're damn right he did. And say what you want about the defense attorney. I mean, I think he's a piece of you-know-what, but he's really good. Kevin Reddington just ran roughshod over the prosecutors. He did what he was supposed to do. I don't like what he did afterwards, and I don't like what he did in trying to get and intimidate the jurist. The one jurist who said, I think she's guilty, and I'm sticking with that. So what did he try to do? He tried to get him thrown off the jury. He wasn't picking a jury. He was picking a verdict. So he tried to get the judge, and thankfully, and this judge did a great job as well. The judge, I thought, was really, really good. Judge William Sullivan, he refused to do that. And then, of course, the defense appealed, and thankfully, the high court in Massachusetts said, no, no, no, no, no, no, no, no, no. So here we're at, right? We're at, you got a woman who killed her three kids, and I think there were flaws in the way the prosecutors put this case together, because instead of focusing on that one day, they just, 300 pieces of evidence and 80 witnesses and, come on. If they just talked about that day, there's no way people would not have convicted her. I'm sorry. When you put your kids face down after you kill them, why do you do that? Because you don't want to look them in the eye because you know what you did. If you know what you did, you're not insane. The fact that she was so guilty after what she did that she tried to jump out of a second-story window tells you all you need to know as well. The fact that she basically planned that day, didn't do anything until

0: her husband left. Then she went upstairs, got each child individually, brought them to the basement, and then strangled them. Then went up for number two, then went up for number three. Hasn't heard voices since. In the hospital that day, she said, "Where's my lawyer?" Come on. But we live in a society now where, you know, all women must be believed. I'm telling you, I know we can disagree on this, and I said this on Newsmax during the week. They asked me what I thought. I said, I know what's going to happen. There's no way that they're going to reach a conclusion. There is no way they're going to be unanimous. Because, and I mentioned my show last week, I mentioned the fact that we had, the phones were lit up, and everyone had a different opinion. And why would callers be different than those jurors? Everyone has an opinion, and ultimately that's what it comes down to, even for a juror. Right? You're going to bring your own prejudices, your own point of view, your own feelings. And that's what they did. And so they couldn't reach a conclusion. Now, will the prosecutors actually go back for a second bite of the apple? They almost have to, right? But is it going to be any different? No. It's just, who hasn't heard of this case? How are you going to get a jury of 12 and alternates that haven't really heard about this case? You're not. They all have their preconceived notions. They've all been listening and reading and watching. They all had their own opinion before. How are you ever, and even if you move it to a different venue, what difference does it make? Everyone's been talking about this case all week, 2 weeks. The prosecutor screwed this up. I'm sorry. The defense attorney was fabulous. But why I called him a you-know-what, because did you see afterwards? He goes out there and has his press conference, and he attacks a juror. He attacked that one lone juror and said, he's a guy. He's a man. Basically, he has no right as a man to vote guilty on what this woman went through. And then he lauds her as like mommy dearest. She is the Mommy of the Year award goes to Lindsay Clancy. She's upstanding citizen. She loved her kids. She loved her kids so much she strangled the love right out of them. He was such a oof. And the women behind him in the press conference? I don't know if you saw that. There were these women in the press conference. The ones, ooh, you know who I'm talking about. They had their pink. You could just tell they're, oh. And they're sitting there with their snobby little faces and their heads, you know, totally disagreeing with the district attorney when he got up there and explained the reasoning behind bringing charges, the reasoning that he's going to have to use to potentially bring the case back. And they're sitting there screaming, shame on you. And then the dopey-ass reporter who said to the district attorney, are you going to put her through this again? Isn't that insensitive? And I'm glad the DA ripped that reporter a new one and said, insensitive? I'm talking about three young kids who were strangled by their mother. Insensitive? I thought Bethany Mandel had a great column in the New York Post today. And she basically said, you know, and Gloria Steinem, who just died this week, it was all about women's liberation. Women should be treated fairly. Women should be like men. Women can do everything a man can do. All that stuff, right? Now it's, well, maybe they can't. And would you want a president with the nuclear codes who might be postpartum and, I don't know, do something crazy, or that airline pilot, you know, maybe having a really bad day because she's emotional. I mean, I don't know. It's not sitting well with me that she might just roll free. See, I didn't say walk free, roll free. And it's very probable. Now you're going to say, oh, wait a minute, she is going to be in a psychiatric hospital for a long period of time. You don't know that. Because she hasn't heard voices since. Her medication's been corrected. And at some point, at some point, the doctors there are going to say, you know what? She's competent enough. She's already paid the price. She's basically been locked away in a psychiatric ward where, you know, she ain't in cuffs. But we think she's okay to resume her life. And all it's going to take is a liberal judge in Massachusetts, and God knows there's plenty of them, to say, yeah, okay. And out she goes. Now, one of the things that the prosecutors have to think about is, are they going to actually try to downgrade the charges or offer a plea? Why in God's name would the defense, why would Reddington, he's in the catbird seat. He just saw that 11 of the 12 jurors were willing to let her walk or you know, come to a conclusion, not guilty of one of the two charges, but not guilty. Why would you take a plea? Now, if the district attorney comes back and tries to refile charges, like I said last week, I thought manslaughter was probably the safe bet. That maybe is where some of the jurors could have said, all right, I could live with manslaughter, but I can't live with first degree or second degree murder. Maybe they go back. But now you got the problem of the ex-husband, Patrick, who is like, she's been put through enough. We've been put through enough. I really don't want to go through this again. I mean, he was like a defense witness. If you saw what he said when he was on the stand, it was like, did the prosecutors actually examine these witnesses? 1-800-321-0710. 1-800-321-0710. I'd love to know what you're thinking on this because, like I said last week, if you don't have an opinion on this, you are brain dead. This is like everyone has something about this case that they feel. So this is your outlet if you want to be angry, if you want to say I'm glad, if you want to say I'm one of those that dressed in pink. 1-800-321-0710. All right, I'll take a call or two, and then we'll rack them up again. And we'll start with Harold in Fort Lee. We'll see if this is Harold. Hello, Harold.
1: Yes, it's Harold here.
0: Good. How are you?
1: Good.
0: You dropped out there.
1: Fordham University for 50 years. And one of the courses, law and stuff, in the classroom, we'd be talking about this case. What do you think, Rob, of vilifying the holdout juror?
0: It's horrible. Unfortunately, we're losing you, Harold. You're on a bad connection if you want to call back. But I don't know if the question was, what do you think about them vilifying the lone juror? I think it's terrible. Terrible that they did that. It's like witness tampering or juror. I mean, you're not allowed to intimidate. Who was intimidating him? Whether, I don't know if the juror actually heard that was happening or not. But that's ridiculous. I think the damn defense attorney, I think he should be sanctioned in some way for doing that. I mean, seriously, because now the left is going berserk on this guy. They're going to try to dox him. You know, people are going to show up at his house if they find out his name. All that stuff. I mean, this is not normal times. These people are crazy. 1-800-321-0710. All right, Kathy in North Carolina. You started this whole thing 2 weeks ago. How are you, Kathy?
2: I did, and I feel so much better this week. And I really want to thank you that you allowed us all. You were a rapid fire getting people through, and I appreciate that. There wasn't many places we could do that. I can't do it amongst my family or anything like that. So thank you. But have I not taught you anything?
0: I know. But what I'm saying is I don't think that she was criminally insane. I think she was criminal but, you know, and not insane that day.
2: Right. But listen, here's the thing that gave me great feeling is that there were 11 people who did watch every minute. They lived through everything. They all felt the same way but one, and he has a right to his opinion. That's not no problem. Mm-hmm. Although you're going to say they're all crazy, but he's sane. the the system worked exactly, in my opinion, the way it should have. We had a jury. I wasn't thrilled with the holdout. I got to give the foreman possibly, or forewoman, possibly an out, because maybe it's possible, we don't know, that she literally heard him like mock her, say something like, well, of course, everybody has reasonable doubt, but I'm not going to, you know, she could have heard that. That's why she said he wasn't following the letter of the law, not because he just had a different opinion of it. So I'm going to let that all slide. It was a bad look to, a kind of a bad look to have, try to have him removed. But I felt like they dealt with it and then they moved on. But, it gave me great feeling to know I wasn't crazy that there were 11 people who did get the right. They sat there and watched it. And again, I remind you, Rob, the coworkers, the mother-in-law, the friends, the nanny, the husband, all supported her, said she was a decent woman, a decent mother, a decent nurse, until a psychosis happened. So you have the most important people that had the most important time with her there. Not that they were on the jury. I'm just saying, none of those cracked. None of those said she's, you know, a witch and a murdering whatever, like you are calling her. Didn't, you know, want her to killed. If you go back, even when the husband knew that she had done it and saw her, he cried at the arraignment. He said, please don't hurt yourself. Please, we'll work. We'll figure this out. He was so stunned by it, like everybody else. There is no other answer than psychosis. None. It just, give me a motive, Rob. Give me a motive other than a psychosis.
0: No, I appreciate it, Kathy. Thank you for the call. No, I know.
2: Thank you.
0: So, again, she may have had bouts of psychosis. Did she have psychosis for the entire time? If she did, seriously, why was she anywhere near those kids? Because I don't think Patrick, the husband, thought she was so bad that he would have left the house. I mean, if I thought my wife was in the throes of psychosis and potentially violent and potentially could harm my children, there's no way I would leave that house with her alone. I wouldn't. And he didn't think anything of it, so he left. So, I mean, do you just snap into it or not? I mean, the other psychiatrist said, no, they don't. They didn't. She wouldn't. She didn't. So, I look, it's so emotional because these three kids, and part of me is like, well, why are we forgetting about these three kids? And I think they are getting lost in some of this. But as I've said all along, I think reasonable people can disagree. I can understand, just like because of all the calls we had last week and today, obviously there's a lot of people that want to talk about it, and we'll get to you in a moment. I can understand why the verdict was what it was. I definitely do not agree with it. I do think there should have been consequences, and that I would have done manslaughter. I don't think first degree or second degree, even though, you know, I had some time to think about it. I think last week I said first degree. But I could understand, and maybe in that deliberation, maybe they were trying to get from first degree and not guilty by reason of insanity to manslaughter. I don't know. Apparently not, if 11 of them said no. 1-800-321-0710. All right, you stick on the phones here. I think there's one line open right now, so if somebody wants to call, 1-800-321-0710. I love new listeners too, by the way. So if you're a new listener, if you know how to use a phone, then now's the time to do it. Because I know you have a thought about this. Whitaker's Garage Door Store. Hey, Bruce. So you know what? You know, they have a new customer, Whitaker's.
3: Yes.
0: You know who it is?
3: No.
0: My father.
3: Awesome.
0: Oh, yeah. My father calls and says, are you serious? Like, I hear you talk about Whitaker's Garage Door. I don't need a garage door, but I need one of those automatic openers. Do they do that?
4: Hey, Rob asked
0: me. And I said, they do do that. Yeah, I think. So he called them. They came over on Tuesday. 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
3: It's beautiful.
0: 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He held his ground. Now what? You got a deadlocked, hung jury. Do they redo this thing? And was it the right decision? What do you think? This is your outlet. 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
0: 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I love that. 710WOR.com. 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Carol in Bergen Lake. Hello, Carol.
14: Yes, hi, Rob.
0: What do you think, Carol?
14: Hello?
0: Yep.
14: Oh, I believe there were too many women on the jury. Women are too emotional, and especially in this case, and I really think that they had too many women on the jury.
0: Yeah, well, that would have been, you know, the prosecutor's fault, too, in the voir dire when they were picking the jury. You know, they went with it. They went with not. And I think you're right. I think the defense, they definitely wanted to load it up with women because of, you know, it's more relatable, you know, not just being a mom, but postpartum. And so I think it was, you know, that was a toughie for the prosecutors from the very beginning. They had to overcome that, and they didn't. Because every woman voted one way, and one of the men was the holdout, one third of the men. All right, Sammy in Howard Beach. Hello, Sammy.
15: Hi, Rob. Listen, I'd like to get off topic for a minute.
0: No.
15: And to get your...
0: On what? On
15: going on. What?
0: What do you want to talk about?
15: I want to talk about the mini convention this week.
0: No, I can't talk about that. Call me back next week if you want. Let's go to Steve in Central Jersey. Hello, Steve.
16: Hey, Rob. Rob, I have to make a mea culpa here. Last week, I said I'd find her guilty second-degree murder for heat of passion. That's wrong. Wrong analysis. All right? Still find her guilty for second-degree murder because she acted with extreme indifference to the value of human life. That's second degree. All right? Mm-hmm. So I stand corrected. But here, I had to do what the jurors were doing, deliberate in my mind, right? Take the facts and the law and apply it. So the lesson here is don't just believe a caller or a media analyst because they say they're a lawyer. They might just be shooting from the hip. I apologize, Rob. You'll have to pardon me. All right? But let me just say this. All right? The judge here could have really tamped down on that lawyer for calling out the juror who he named, the lawyer named as a man, all right, mm-hmm. the one holdout, all right? The judge could have said, you are, counselor, cut it out or else I'm going to go back and see if I can find a rule of professional conduct that you violated and I'll charge you with, and I'll file the ethics complaint. And if you're a lawyer, that's the last thing you want, all right? So the judge could have clearly done that. The other thing is this, and it goes with that other lady saying, 11 jurors were willing to either acquit this woman or find her not guilty by reason of insanity. Rob, this is the legacy of Roe versus Wade, extreme indifference to the value of human life. All right, that's just it. That is amazing that you have that. All right, so only one juror saw it the way I do. That is amazing.
0: So do you want to stop you there 1 second? I just saw a video today, somebody sent me, of Bishop Fulton Sheen. And this goes back to the early to mid-70s when he said this Roe v. Wade decision will at some point in the next 10 to 15 years, not now, it's going to take a while, create enormous mental health issues for women because of the guilt that is associated with abortions and the society which will basically have no deference to life anymore. He was dead on. So I just, when you said that, I just thought of the video I saw.
16: I agree. I agree completely. I'll make one more point here, quick. People think if she's found not guilty by reason of insanity, she's going to spend the rest of her life in a mental ward. I'll give you a name, John Hinckley Jr.
0: Yeah.
16: Attempted to assassinate Ronald Reagan, almost killed him, put a bullet through Jim Brady, press secretary's head. He was never the same, went to an early grave. And where is John, found guilt, not guilty by reason of insanity, and where is John Hinckley these days? Walking free among us, yeah. Right? So that's why my way of doing finding her guilty, if considering all the factors, second-degree murder because she acted with indifference to human life, extreme indifference, right? And have the judge make the sentences run, not consecutively, consecutively, one right after the other. Mm-hmm. She'll spend the rest of her life in jail, and that's the just result. What do you think, Ron?
0: Steve, thank you. The other thing, too, honestly, if Patrick, the father, had done this, it would have taken the jury 2 minutes to say guilty. If he had been suffering from mental illness, it would have taken 2 minutes for the jury to be unanimous, guilty, hang the guy, and all those crazy women outside. I'm sorry, I say crazy women because there is a culture now in society, and I see those women, not some of the people who, like Kathy and others that are called in, totally different. You're rational. Some of these people who are like the Louis Mangione types, okay, they were the same types that drove from all over, dressed their pink, to sit there and make Lindsay a hero. The fact the three kids were killed, it never even played in their minds. That's the culture we have right now. Maureen in South Carolina. Hello, Maureen.
17: Hello, former Long Islander. Okay, so 2 points. For all the women that are out there with their pink shirts and their hearts and everything, would you feel the same way if she killed your children, babysitting your children?
0: Oh, I know.
17: No, I don't think so. Second point, Chris Kyle's murderer, he claimed extreme PTSD, and the judge said, nope, and now he's in prison. So why is it like applies to one but not the other?
0: Well, part of it might be, and thank you for the call, Maureen, it just might be the jury pool. I mean, you're looking at Massachusetts. It's the same thing like here in New York. On the face of it, the whole stuff against Donald Trump, it would have been laughed at by any other jury, any other, you know, judge. No attorney general would have brought those charges. No district attorney would bring those charges. But in New York, of course. And the jury pool, of course. And look at Massachusetts. Literally 2 weeks ago, Maura Healey, the governor of Massachusetts, just signed an abortion bill in Massachusetts that basically takes away every restriction. So now in Massachusetts, you can have an abortion up to the moment of birth with very few restrictions. Honestly, I mean, it's, you know, people like, oh, who would do? Well, you can, and there will be people who will do it. And they'll need basically no reason whatsoever to have that not happen. And then there were women all behind the governor as she signed this bill into law, smiling, clapping, and cheering that somebody can actually crush the skull, incinerate a child right before he or she comes out or at any developmental stage. I mean, so there is a sickness. There is an illness in this country, unfortunately, and it's getting more pervasive. 1-800-321-0710. Pam in Brooklyn. Hi, Pam.
18: Hi, Pam. Thanks for taking my call, Rob. I'm calling because I'm so devastated at the verdict, or lack thereof. This was such a sham case. They should have been sequestered. To be able to go home and listen to all the news outlets with what's currently going on, to form opinions, to speak to coworkers and friends and even family members, it's horrible. Secondly, I don't know what has happened to women in this society. As a woman, I'm so ashamed that any woman, I don't care, postpartum depression, whatever you want to call it, in the throes of a psychosis, and I have a family member who is deeply psychotic from various times in his life, in the throes of a psychosis, you don't have the semblance of mind to say, oh, go pick up this and go pick up that. And by the way, go to the furthest location you possibly can, right, so you're gone for the longest time. You don't have the ability to answer a phone call while the murders are occurring and say, no, everything's okay. Yeah, I'm just a little busy. And finally, you don't have the wherewithal to say, okay, children, come on downstairs with mommy. Starting with the oldest one, who would be the one who would be able to escape the murder, okay? You would, and methodically, she went from the oldest to the middle. That finally, with the 8-month-old, I think I heard somewhere that he was still breathing at one point, and he hadn't died right then and there. I will never understand what has happened to women, and I agree with that man who called who said there were too many women on this. They should not. They should have all men make the decision at this point. It's terrible. Absolutely awful.
0: Pam, thank you. And those were great points that you just brought up that I had forgotten about. And those, again, point to the fact of where she was that day. I'm not going back 6 months ago when she was over-medicated. Or, I mean, honestly, that day she made decisions that point to the fact that she knew what she was doing that day, that moment. That's what it was all about. Not all the peripheral stuff. The other stuff was emotional. What she did that day, those are the facts that needed to be taken into consideration. Anthony in Manhattan, how are you?
19: Rob, yes, you and I basically, I agree with you on only one thing, generally, and that's the Miami Dolphins.
0: And we're going to suck this year.
19: That's it. And so, but this thing, I had to call you because there's another thing you and I agree on. Everything else, nothing. But, yeah, I would have been the hung, I would have hung this jury. This is, it's heartbreaking. This is a nurse. And like the caller just said, you know, she had the wherewithal to send her husband away. And she searched on the computer to make sure he was away long enough to do this. So she calls her mother for help to come over. And I'm sure there are some people in this jury who want to hang, who say, well, yes, she's guilty. She did this and it's wrong and everything else. But one, she's in a wheelchair. So you don't want her in general population. And the other thing is, you know, it's Big Pharma's fault that this all happened. I mean, look for that to come around.
0: Oh, that's what they've been saying. Sure. Yeah.
19: Yeah, but I want this thing to be retried. And in this situation, I know some people may say it's cruel, but I want the pictures of these three babies in that courtroom.
0: Yes.
19: From the beginning to the end. Explain, the lawyer has to walk this jury through the timeline from the moment that man left his wife until the time he came back home. And do it slowly and explain the time that it took for this woman to do what she did. I've thought about Susan Clark all this week, and I'm wondering if there are some people on this planet who just have buyer's remorse when it comes to children. You have them, you know, it's the baby showers are over, everyone goes home, and now you're left with a crying, screaming baby at 3 o'clock in the morning. And I'm thinking that some people just may not be able to handle that. But most people get used to it, they figure it out, they cope with it, they adjust to it. But I'm thinking that maybe some people just can't do it. And so we have to send the message that, no, this is not acceptable. All someone had to do was get these kids away from her long enough for her to get the help that she needed. And so I hang this on a lot of people. This is it's very sad. But, Rob, thank you. Thank you for the show. I appreciate it.
0: Well, thank you for calling, Anthony. I appreciate it. All right, 1-800-321-0710. Sharon in Chatham, New Jersey. Hello, Sharon.
20: Hi. Yes, hi. I partly agree with Anthony, but I have to also say that it's not treated like abortion or something like that. This was not an admission of guilt. It was a pretrial strategy, really, to bifurcate the trial by the defense. But so this is taken a bit out of context, I think. But so no one is saying to forget about the lives of the children. It's still very sketchy, though, about whether or not the husband had had crushed the pills himself and had been doing that for a while. So, because I don't think she had any coherent mindset, and there's just a lot to look at, and I don't even know if it will be a retrial, but I just wanted to say that on behalf of looking at it from the person who's in the wheelchair now today, and who you know, some people may feel that they can you know, see her point of view, and I'm one who does.
0: Sharon, thank you. She wasn't in a wheelchair while she killed her kids, that's for sure. You know, she's in a wheelchair because she made the conscious decision, because she was in reality at the moment of what she just did, and then she jumped out of a second floor window and also tried to kill herself with a knife. Ava in Queens, you're on 710 WOR. Hi, Ava.
1: Hi. Reason why I'm calling, in reference to the children, if she had all these mental problems in and out of hospital, they have in-laws, your mother-in-law, grandmothers, a nanny, she should never have been left alone with those kids. That's number one. And number two, if she's on all these meds, they call that polypharmacy. And what they need to do, one of them should have called her in, bring all your bottles of medicine, and tell me, what are you taking, and then break it down. So that's where I'm coming from.
0: Ava, thank you.
1: And again, I'm not sure. I'm not sure, guilty, not guilty, but those children should not have been in the house for so long.
0: Yeah, well, I mean, that's a whole different story. But Ava, thank you. And they were. And, you know, I've said this in the past. Look, the system completely break down with her. There's no question. But to me, that's, you know, that's for an argument for another day. I'm looking at what she did that day and why she did it. And why she did it was she made a decision to do it. I mean, based on the facts of that particular day, how everything played out and the decisions she made that day. You don't make rational decisions if you're in psychosis. You just don't. 1-800-321-0710. Lisa in Islip in Long Island. How are you there, Lisa?
21: Hi, how you doing, Rob? How's
0: Good.
21: It going?
0: All right.
21: I watch you every Saturday on Newsmax.
0: Thank you.
21: I agree on probably all of the things that I've heard, but I have a question. First of all, did they not have a nanny? I heard they were well off. They had a nanny. I'm saying to myself, where was she, or where were all these people, you know, at the time?
0: Yeah, I don't know.
21: Should she have ever been left alone with the kids, you know?
0: Well, if she was as bad as, if she was in the middle of psychosis, did she get, was she okay when she told the husband to leave and then all of a sudden had a psychosis?
21: No. What I think is it was all premeditated, because it was just too convenient, you know, for her to kill them while he was gone, you know, and make sure that she called him back and all this to make sure she had enough time. I just had another point, though, besides the nanny thing. A friend of mine who's really smart and intuitive, she had postpartum, but she sees the opposite side of the coin, because she said to me the husband had a lot of affairs. And this is like, I think I listened to like all of the, you know, the whole trial from the beginning to the end. And I'm saying to myself, and I know she didn't, but I don't know if she heard something I didn't hear. Maybe I didn't hear the whole trial. Maybe I'm mistaken. When it came to all the witnesses, maybe I missed the husband or whatever. I remember seeing him on TV, but I don't know everything he said. But at the same time, besides the fact that he was seeing other women or another woman, and then
0: I don't care if he was seeing 20 women and sleeping with 20 women when she walked in the room, that's no reason to commit murder of three kids.
21: Oh yeah, but I'm saying that my friend thinks that he this is really weird, but and I don't know, and I second guess myself after she said it, but she says to me, him and his girlfriend and her best friend gave Clancy, Lindsay, some like ketamine or whatever, and they're the ones that killed him.
0: I don't know.
21: I'm saying to myself, yeah. I don't know where that came from.
0: Lisa, thank you for the call. I mean, this is what some on the left are pushing, and they were, you know, on the internet and on social media. It's like, blame the husband. Come on. A husband didn't use these exercise bands to murder his three kids. It's like, just deflect, deflect, deflect. Tom in Hazlitt, New Jersey. Hello, Tom.
2: Hey, Rob. How you doing today?
0: Good.
2: Listen, I just want to say that no one, not the mother-in-law, not the, you know, husband, no one is to blame except Lindsay Clancy for this gruesome deed that she did. And as far as the judge in this case, to me, he should have put that lawyer for Lindsay Clancy in his place. He was like borderline going crossing the line, questioning this judge.
0: 100% what he was saying about the lone holdout. Said he was a man, and it's just, he should be reprimanded in some way. He was a great attorney. Like, I made the joke on the air today. I kind of slipped, but I said, if I ever strangle somebody, I want him to be my attorney. The guy was really good. He did his job. But when this was over, I think he went way too far. Way too far. Tom, thanks for the call. I appreciate it. Hang on. I know there's a couple of callers. There's still a bunch of people. I'm trying to get to you. I have to do other things. Like this. Toyota City. Oh, okay. Yeah, that's fine. I'll get to that.

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8: Love your show, and I'll always be your friend.
0: That's Michael Iannelli, the president of Integrity Automotive. He's a great guy. A few things. So the House passed a resolution, Resolution 1490, that said, well, see, here's the thing. It was all about just going after socialism and, you know, resolved that the House of Representatives condemns and denounces socialism in all its forms. Here's the problem, though. Then they got too cute and they said, including the Democratic Socialists of America. Then it reaffirms its support for free, fair, and secure elections, reiterates the notion that American elections are for American citizens only, recommits itself to upholding the Constitution of the United States, and calls for the enactment of the Save America Act. Okay, We all agree with those. The problem is, instead of just going on and giving an out for Democrats, I mean, no Democrat should have voted against this, but they have an out. They could say, you know, first of all, they were never going to go against the Democratic Socialists of America because that would be half their votes would be gone in November. But this resolution by the House should have been short and sweet, just condemn socialism, period. And then it would have been great. But as it is, I mean, they should have, everyone should, it should have been unanimous, but not, of course, it can't be. So Democrats got a little cute and they had to toe the party line. It passed 220 to 192. Everyone in Connecticut all voted no, all the Democrats. In New Jersey, they all voted with their party, including Gotthammer, by the way. Here's a guy that is trying to pretend to be moderate, and he votes against this. Meanwhile, the Democratic Socialists of America are the most anti-Semitic group. Why would he vote against it? And in New York, same thing. These pretend moderates, like my friend George Latimer, he votes with his party. Laura Gillen, she votes no. She can't even vote no on socialism, condemning socialism. I mean, you know, and Swazi, same thing. Swazi votes no. Patrick Ryan, Josh Riley, pretend moderates again. Come on. This was an easy one to vote against, to vote for this resolution, and they couldn't even do it. And Labor Day. So we're all celebrating Labor Day. You know the history of Labor Day, by the way? I know we had a little report done earlier by, I forget who did the report. This is a socialist, communist holiday. The entire roots of this came from Europe with May Day. And then Peter McGuire, who founded the United Brotherhood of Carpenters and Joiners and wrote for Toiler magazine, which was a socialist newspaper, this guy pushed for and got Labor Day to be recognized. It is all about unions. It is all about collective bargaining. And it is all from socialism and communism. That's what it came from. It was all through the Central Labor Union. It all, and then they had the Pullman Railroad strike. I mean, which was violent. So none of this was about the little, you know, independent contractors. No, this is about union only. But it all started from communism and socialism. Remember that when you're having your hamburger on Monday. I'm back next Saturday. Hope to see you then. Thanks for being part of the show. Take care.
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13: 78 degrees at 5 o'clock. Good evening. I'm Lisa Salvati. A GoFundMe page set up by a supporter of Lindsay Clancy, accused of murdering her three children, raising over $1 million for Clancy's parents. The New York Post reports the fundraiser's organizer says the goal is to help Clancy's parents pay to attend their daughter's trial in Massachusetts every day. They relocated, moving 150 miles from Connecticut to Massachusetts. Clancy's 7-week-long trial ended in a mistrial, and she remains at a psychiatric facility. Clancy's lawyer argues she suffers from postpartum psychosis that became worse due to various prescription meds. The latest jobs report? Exceeding expectations. Here's ABC's Olivia Rubin on whether there is any indication of what the Fed might do to interest rates.
14: Because hiring is so strong, the Fed can now try to tackle rising inflation by raising those rates. Inflation right now is at 3.4%. That's well above the target of 2%. And making matters worse, Americans' paychecks just aren't keeping up, wages growing slower at just 3.1%.
13: An American Airlines flight from Dallas to Newark, changing course course and landing in Baltimore last night after a passenger became violent. Images from Flight 618 show the passenger, identified as 67-year-old Arthur Lundeen of Arizona, duct taped to his seat after he allegedly became verbally and physically aggressive toward his seatmate as well as flight attendants. Upon landing, he was charged with assault and disorderly conduct. The flight continued on to Newark, arriving several hours late. The news is brought to you by Dr. Lederman's Radio Surgery, New York. 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
11: Here's your WOR Weather Channel forecast. Some surface high pressure slowly building south from Canada, bringing in a drier and cooler air mass. We are mostly clear. Burrows could see some isolated showers late. A few more clouds, lower Hudson Valley. We'll fall back into the upper 50s to mid 60s. For Sunday, mostly sunny, high in the upper 70s, low 70s, lower Hudson Valley. Sunday night, mostly clear, low in the low 60s for the boroughs, upper 50s, northern New Jersey, low 50s, lower Hudson Valley. Sunny on Labor Day, we hit the mid 70s to around 80. I'm meteorologist Jeff Eno.
13: 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I'm Lisa Salvati on 710 WOR.
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one. 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Or email or call my office, 212-CHOICES, 212-246-4237. We have so many ways to communicate. And, of course, the best way is to meet in person. Doctors and patients have known that for hundreds of years. And I'm going to give you a great example. So this is a 61-year-old woman. She came with her sister and her goddaughter. She was diagnosed a year ago. She went to one of the big hospitals in the tri-state area. She was diagnosed with lung cancer called small cell cancer of the lung cancer. And she went and had chemotherapy at this hospital, which is a big hospital. It's a very big hospital. And then she decided to transfer to one of the super pooper scooper Manhattan hospitals. And she started more chemo. So she had chemo at hospital number one, and then she wanted to, everyone told her, go to that super-duper-pooper big hospital. And all the hospitals, by the way, think they're super-duper big hospitals. And she had more chemo. And then she had immunotherapy when the chemo didn't work. So she's had chemo. She's had immunotherapy months and months. So it's been, let's see, wow, it's been 9 months. So 9 months at $20,000 a month, almost $200,000, and it hasn't worked. So it's a pretty typical story. I talk about it a lot, that chemotherapy for most cancers, there's a few exceptions, but for most cancers don't cure anybody. And she was at hospital number one getting chemo, hospital number two getting chemo, hospital number two getting immunotherapy and getting worse and worse and worse. She's weak. She has imbalance. She has nausea. She has vomiting. And she had scans which showed cancer that was traveling. It was in the lung and in the brain. And she was so weak. She couldn't walk. She was with a walker and more unstable. She's a smoker. I would urge her to stop smoking, and I urge all of you, if you're a smoker, to stop smoking, and urge you better yet, if you've never smoked, don't smoke. And if you're around smokers, get out. I know sometimes it's your parents. And so many people, I ask them, did you ever get secondhand smoke? I ask most patients, did you ever smoke? And many people would be proudly say no. Well, are you an ex-smoker? Oh, yeah, I'm an ex-smoker. Or I'll ask, did you have secondhand smoke? And so many people say no. And then I'll ask them, but did your parents smoke at home? And so many people will think that they never had secondhand smoke, but when they were children, up to whatever age, 18, 20, at home, their parents were smoking. And so they had lots of smoking, but it was just secondhand smoke when they were most vulnerable in their youth. So this woman not only had secondhand smoke, but she was also a smoker. She had a cough. She had shortness of breath. She was unstable. And she went to a super-duper big hospital, got chemo, got immunotherapy. Nothing was working. She was getting worse. She had scans. Cancer was growing in the lungs. Cancer was growing in the brain. And then at the super-duper big hospital, she has stage 4 cancer. So they've already been giving her chemo and immunotherapy. I've told you, almost $200,000. Didn't work. Now she has cancer in the brain. So it brings in the brain surgeons, and now they want to operate on her brain. They told her she's got to have brain surgery. She's got to have it. Everything's going bad. She's got to have brain surgery. And they gave her a dose. There's a medicine called Decadron, which is a steroid medicine, which is very commonly used for people who have cancer in the brain. It's a temporary measure. It doesn't cure the cancer, but it helps relieve the swelling because the brain is so sensitive. The brain is very sensitive, and the skull kind of locks in the brain. The skull is like a cage. And normally we think about the skull as protecting the brain from knocks and things like that. But also it's a cage that can hurt the brain because if there's a mass growing, a cancer growing in the brain, it keeps on putting more and more and more and more pressure on the brain. So what the normal reaction of a cancer is swelling around it. And normally in the body, well, you might feel a lump. But in the brain, it's actually putting more and more pressure on the brain and damaging the brain. And for this woman, she was nauseated. She was vomiting. She couldn't walk. She couldn't move. And they gave her such a tiny dose of steroids. There's normal doses, and there's super doses. And the surgeon gave her such a tiny little dose. And I believe they gave her a tiny little dose so she wouldn't get better. Now, of course, that's an accusation. But the dose they gave her is so small. I've basically never seen it given except by some surgeons.

0: want to do surgery. They're going to say, oh, well, I've given you the medicine. You didn't get better, so I have to cut on you now. And they wanted to cut on her brain. Even though her cancer was uncontrolled, her cancer in the lung was growing in the lung and elsewhere and in the brain. And this surgeon, she told me, was pushing her so hard to have surgery. And she said, well, what about Dr. Lederman and radio surgery? He said, oh, that won't work. That won't work. You got to have surgery. And, well, what did she do? Well, she did the first thing that most people do when they're asking their doctor about Dr. Lederman, and the surgeon or the chemo doctor poo-poos Dr. Lederman. What's the first thing people do? They call 212 choices. They call 212-246-4237. They call Dr. Lederman because they want to know why their doctor is so jealous of Dr. Lederman. And she made an appointment. We saw her immediately, just like you can be seen pretty much immediately if you call 212 choices or you email me. And we saw her, and I met with her. I got her history. I got her records. And I saw this dose of medicine they're giving her is so low, there was no chance of it helping. And the surgeon was hovering around wanting to do surgery, which is an expensive operation. It's also risky. When the head is opened, when the brain is opened, there's chances of death, and there's chances of stroke. And there's other methods. Why do you think Dr. Lederman, guess who? Dr. Lederman was first in New York with brain radio surgery nearly 40 years ago. Because there's other options available, just like for this woman who was not being told, even though she was at Super Duper General, she was not being told about all the options. And she was not giving medicines in adequate doses. So what do we do? Well, I told her exactly what I thought, same as I'm telling you, that I think that she's not being treated fairly, that she's not being given accurate information, and furthermore, she's not being given adequate medicine. And so immediately I increased the dose of the Decadron. It's a steroid medicine to reduce the swelling. And I arranged for radio surgery, and we made a scan of her head. We made a stereotactic scan and frame for her to hold her head, to hit those two, she had two large masses in her posterior part of the brain, in the cerebellum. It's the part that's responsible for movement, and likely that's why she had the nausea and the vomiting and the movement difficulty. And almost immediately, as soon as I increased the dose and gave her a proper dose, and I'm sure the surgeon knew the proper dose, I'm sure they did, they had to know. As soon as I gave her the proper dose, even though she was at Super Duper General getting what I think was an inadequate dose, she got better. And I saw her the next day to start the treatment, and she's already better. And now what are we doing? Well, we're treating her, and she's already better. And she's so happy that she told Super Duper General and the doctor at Super Duper General and her chemo doctors at Super Duper General and the surgeon at Super Duper General to go forget about it. She's coming to Dr. Lederman at 1384 Broadway and get treatment. And she is so happy that within 24 hours, she was already better. And this is the work we do. And we have a very high success rate treating cancers, whether it's in the brain, like this woman, coming to the home of brain radio surgery in New York, first with brain radio surgery in New York, and one of the first in America, one of the first in the world, here with Dr. Lederman. And we anticipate a very good result for her, very high ability to control the cancer without that surgery and cutting and bleeding and anesthesia and the cost. Elsewhere, it seems like they're building up the cost, giving her months and months of chemo and immunotherapy, even though it's not working, then wanting to do the most expensive, the most invasive, the most radical surgery on her brain when there were other options, which you've already now shown are better for her, and given her a faster relief and better quality of life. And that's what she wants. She wants a better relief, better quality of life, to avoid the side effects of months and months of chemo and immunotherapy, which caused so many side effects, and worst of all, didn't work. So this is Dr. Lederman. If you have an existing cancer like her, and you want to come and get a fresh second opinion, don't be bashful. It's not bigamy. It's your life. It's your chance. Just give us a call now or later or never, whatever you want, at 212-CHOICES, 212-246-4237. Be bold like this woman. This woman's 61 years old. She was bold. She thought she'd go to super duper general. She went to two hospitals, one big and one super big. Neither one gave her all the choices till she came here to Dr. Lederman, where we accept most insurances, Medicare, Medicaid. 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We'll be right back.
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3: 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We're just a few steps from the Radio Surgery New York Cancer Treatment Center on Broadway and 38th Street. Dr. Lederman, the leading cancer expert, treats prostate cancer non-invasively. He was the first in New York with fractionated brain radiosurgery, and he's the first in America and in the Western Hemisphere with body radiosurgery. You can also call Dr. Lederman at 212-CHOICES for a free informative booklet and DVD. Hey, Dr. Lederman, we're back.
0: We are back, and we have a special announcement, and that is that we have Rosina here with us. Rosina had terrible arthritis. She learned about our non-invasive treatment, our very well-tolerated treatment called low-dose radiation for arthritis. She had the treatment, and now she's going to report to you in just a few minutes how she fared with her arthritis, which wouldn't go away with any other method, didn't want surgery, came to us, had treatment, and she's going to tell you directly about our program for low-dose radiation for painful arthritis in the hands, the elbows, the shoulders, the hips, the knees, the feet, with high success, very well-tolerated. It's a very well-tolerated treatment, and we also treat plantar fasciitis. There's estimated between 30 and 50 million Americans with arthritis. There's estimated to be millions with plantar fasciitis. Plantar fasciitis is pain in the heels, and many people, even me, have plantar fasciitis, so I know about it, and we'll talk about the results, and she's going to talk to you directly in a very special interview in just a few minutes. So stay tuned, and you're going to learn a lot about Rosina and non-invasive treatment, well-tolerated treatment, low-dose radiation treatment for arthritis in the shoulders, elbows, hands, hips, knees, feet, in just a few minutes. And you can also call and get a package of information if you want. So Radio Surgery New York is not only for cancer treatment. It's not only for brain tumor treatment, but also radiation medicine. And part of radiation medicine is the treatment of painful arthritis, making joints difficult to walk and move and carry on normally. So call us and get a package of information. I want to speak about a woman who came from Florida. She's 68 years old. She's a woman who does everything to keep her body in perfect shape, and so does her husband. She's married, two children. She came about 2 years ago. She had missed 5 years of mammogram. She had DES, which is a hormone that some mothers took in the past. So she's a DES baby. She had a mammogram, and she had a right-sided 12 o'clock tumor. She was seen in Florida. She had no CAT scan. She did have a breast MRI, which showed a biopsied lesion, which was cancer, and a secondary lesion. The MRI was done 2 weeks after the biopsy. She had a hematoma, and she had the secondary tumor. She had a lobular invasive cancer. And this is a woman who, I say, keeps herself in excellent shape, does everything to keep her weight and her physical and her muscles and everything in great shape. And she had an aggressive cancer. It was in Nottingham, which is telling you how aggressive it is on a scale of 3 to 9. Hers was 6, so more aggressive, invasive lobular cancer. The architecture was 3 of 3, nuclear was 2 of 3, mitotic was 1 of 3, multiple cores were positive. This is all done in Florida. And, well, in Florida, they wanted to do radical or, I guess, invasive surgery on her breast. And she just did not want any surgery to deform her breast, like many, many women. And like many, many women, she was never told about all the options. So she came here with an invasive breast cancer. She used to live in New Jersey years ago. She has family in Pennsylvania, but she lives in Florida here with her brother and her husband. I examined her. We found the cancer. And like so many people with cancer, most doctors, sad to say, never do the best testing to see if the cancer traveled. And she went to a super-duper place in Florida, never got testing to see if the cancer traveled. So here we talked about the breast cancer, invasive cancer, in a woman who wanted to keep her body in great shape like she's kept it herself. She did not want to be deformed, and we talked about that. And we also talked about cancer marker tests, which we obtained. And we also talked about staging to make sure the cancer hadn't traveled. And she agreed to get staged. And in fact, surprise, surprise, like so many people that come here, we found a separate mass in the kidney, biopsied the mass in the kidney, and found that it was an invasive kidney cancer. So in fact, she came to us with a lump in the breast, not wanting to have surgery, and she ended up with having not only a mass in the breast, which was invasive lobular cancer, not wanting to have surgery, but also a biopsy-proven kidney cancer. So it was kind of a double issue for her, and she did not want to lose her kidney either. She didn't want to lose her breast. She didn't want to lose part of her breast. She didn't want to be deformed. And this is the work that we do every day, even though she was seen at Super Duper General in Florida. And there's more than one Super Duper around in the world. Every hospital thinks they're Super Duper, and some deserve that classification, and some are only wannabes. So she was never told about a mass in the kidney. They didn't even look. They didn't even tell her about non-invasive treatment for her breast cancer. And now she's back from Florida. She's here more than, actually she's in her second year. And we staged her up non-invasively with no cutting and no bleeding, with blood tests, cancer markers, imaging of the kidney, imaging of the breast, imaging of her body. And in fact, now, after being treated with radiosurgery only for her breast cancer, with no cutting, no bleeding, no deformity, she is very happy. I examined her. The breast is beautiful. She's beautiful. We examined her kidney, got imaging of the kidney, in remission, both cancers in remission, no sign of active cancer, no blood test showing signs of cancer. And this is the work that we do every day at 1384 Broadway. So for this woman, coming to New York from Florida was well worth it, and she happily did it. She, in fact, probably saved her life by coming here. We were not only able to save the breast, but find the kidney cancer, which was totally not even, it wasn't like it was ignored, it wasn't even looked for. at Super Duper in Florida. Where here we like to do the tests. You can always refuse. You can refuse anything you want. But this woman, in my view, is so lucky. She came here with a good result. Good result on the breast, good result on the kidney. This is the work we do every day at 1384 Broadway. And we talked about all the options. And when you come here, we don't talk just about radiosurgery. We talk about all methods of local, regional, systemic surgery, cutting, bleeding, chemo, immunotherapy, and different forms of radiation, combination therapy, even no therapy. So it's always the patient's choice. And you'll see signs up here, the art of radiosurgery, where we believe, and be signs almost everywhere you look, that we believe you are the president of United States of your body. And so for this woman, two separate cancers, totally unrelated, now in remission, doing great, living the life. Her body's perfect. Her health is great. She is so happy she came to Radio Surgery New York, 1384 Broadway, where we accept most insurances, Medicare, Medicaid. And I want to have now a special interview, as I promised before, about Rosina. She's a woman with terrible, painful arthritis, and she volunteered to talk to you about her experience here. We have an extensive experience using radiation medicine. Radiation medicine is for cancer, of course. Radiation medicine is for brain tumors, of course. And radiation medicine is for other maladies, such as arthritis of the shoulders, elbows, hands, hips, knees, feet, even plantar fasciitis, with high success and high quality of life in treatment that's few in number, minutes in length, and very well tolerated. So here's Rosina. If you have questions, let me know. Let's hear from Rosina. Thank you so much. And Rosina, you came to us months ago, right?
4: Yes, I did.
0: And why did you come to us?
4: I have this knee problem, and not only my knee, it just pain my knee most of the time right now. That's why I came. A friend of mine introduced me to Dr. Lederman, so I came.
0: You came because of pain in the knee and the leg area, right?
4: Yeah.
0: And how long have you had pain in the knee and leg area?
4: It's like 5 years now.
0: So you saw other doctors, right?
4: Yeah, I've been seeing other doctors.
0: And did other doctors do injections or medicines?
4: I did surgery on both knees.
0: You had surgery on both knees?
4: Yeah, both knees.
0: Did it help for a while and then the pain came back?
4: But then it came right back.
0: Okay, then you came here and you told me we would start on the worst knee, right?
4: Yes.
0: Did any of those doctors in 5 years ever tell you about options, including low-dose radiation?
4: No, they never did.
0: They never told you about low-dose radiation, even though you saw specialists in the field, right?
4: Yeah.
0: So you started out with one knee, right?
4: Yeah. When you told me, I said, okay, let me give it a try. So the worst knee, we start with the worst knee, you start with it.
0: So we had your worst knee.
4: Yes.
0: So what happened to the worst knee?
4: I see a big difference with my knee.
0: So it's a big difference.
4: It's a big difference.
0: So you never had this kind of response before with the surgery or medicines?
4: No.
0: And how long did it take to get better from the worst knee?
4: I did see the difference my third treatment.
0: Third treatment.
4: My third treatment.
0: And that was the worst knee.
4: Mm-hmm.
0: And so you were so happy with the worst knee, then we did the second worst knee, right?
4: Yes.
0: And how did that go?
4: Oh, so far I could kick a little bit.
0: Look at how you're kicking. Oh, wow. Are you dancing yet?
4: I'm just telling you.
0: Are you dancing?
4: I mean, it's true. Because you said there will be no side effect. I won't feel nothing. It just takes 6 treatments and then that's it. That's when I will feel the difference from there going. Then I see it. I see the difference.
0: And you had no side effects, right?
4: No side effect.
0: What would you tell someone who has arthritis who doesn't know about low-dose radiation?
4: I keep telling people to come and try it yourself. Come and try it if you have anything like that.
0: God bless you and thank you. And
4: thank
0: you should live to be 120.
4: In
0: good health.
4: I need that one. Thank
0: okay.
4: In good health.
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2: 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This is Dr. Lederman telling you when you can find Dr. Lederman on WOR. And I want to beat up a little bit, it might seem that way, I want to beat up a little bit medicine in Florida, because I just talked about a woman who came from Florida with a breast cancer, and they only offered her surgery, and she just didn't want her breast deformed. They didn't stage her up. She came here. We talked about treatment for her breast, which they never talked about in Florida at Super Duper General. And then they never staged her up and never found the mass in the kidney, which was biopsy-proven kidney cancer. And she's now here in remission, doing great, with no cutting, no bleeding, no chemo, only with Dr. Lederman's treatment, which is what she prefers after speaking to so many doctors, both here and there. So this is a man, he's about the same age, 64 years old, he's married, he has three children, he's in the financial industry, so one of the financial hotshots, he had coronary artery bypass graft. His family history, his grandfather had prostate cancer, his father had prostate cancer, his brother had prostate cancer, and he came just 2 months ago in Florida with a PSA of 15.9. Wow. And you'd think about his grandfather, father, and brother had prostate cancer, what you would do. Well, I'll tell you what he did. So he went to Florida. We called his doctor in Florida to get all the old PSAs to see why his first PSA that detected cancer was 15.9. And of course, you know that normal PSA is considered less than 4. Some people have prostate cancer with a PSA less than 4. If you listen to Ralph on our video, Ralph Florio, who I'll give you his name because he's given his name to you previously. He's on our video. He calls himself 007 because his PSA went down so low. It's now about 22 years after treatment. So he had prostate cancer with a PSA that's low. But this man's family history, brother, father, grandfather, his PSA was 15.9. And now he has Gleason 9 cancer, which is one of the most aggressive cancers. So Gleason is how the cancer looks under the microscope. Dr. Gleason gave an idea. He made a scale from Gleason 2 to Gleason 10. Gleason 2 is the best. Gleason 10 is the worst. 9 is one of the worst. And this is a man who has found, even though he had three relatives, grandfather, father, brother, with prostate cancer. And by the way, many people say, oh, I don't have to worry, my family doesn't have cancer. Well, sad to say, 90% of people with cancer don't have a family history. So just because you have no family history, if that's your case, don't take it as a comfort. You still should get checked out. Checking out may well save your life. So this man had a PSA 15.9. He had a biopsy showing Gleason 9 cancer. He had 12 cores. The doctor put 12 needles in his prostate. 6 showed Gleason 8, which is very high, and 1 showed Gleason 4 plus 5 equals 9. and then an MRI. MRI also has a scale. So when you have a high PSA, you should get an MRI, and we can arrange all this if it's not been done. And if you don't know what your PSA is, by the way, you should come in. People that come in and get checked out live longer than those who don't. So I had an MRI in Florida, and the cancer was through the capsule. It was into the neurovascular bundle. It was into the left seminal vesicle. It was in the internal iliac nodes, and multiple bone metastases. So he was being followed by his doctor there, and even though he was being followed, he now has cancer in the bones, the nodes, seminal vesicle, and the nerves. And we called for a PET scan. He never got a PET scan in Florida. The doctor wanted to do radical surgery. Wow. It's kind of like the woman I talked about earlier in the program, whose doctor at a super-duper general wanted to open up her head, even though she had stage 4 cancer. This doctor never told him, the patient said, about the cancer in the bones. His doctor told him, oh, you got to have surgery, and even scheduled robotic surgery for the prostate, even though the cancer is in seminal vesicles, it's around the nerves, it's through the capsules, and the lymph nodes, and the bones. And he never got a PET scan. He never got a PET scan to see how extensive the cancer was. Wow, oh, wow, oh, wow, oh, wow. So his doctor there wanted to do radical surgery. He is, in my view, so lucky he got on a plane and came to New York. He wakes up once a night to urinate. He has daytime urination is slow. He has increased frequency of urination. He has pelvic pain, and likely pelvic pain is from the cancer in the lymph nodes and cancer in the bones. His weight is 190. 2 years ago, he was 184 with a height of 6'1". He never smoked, had no secondhand smoke. His bowel movements are fine. I examined him, and he's working in finance at one of the most prestigious places. He lives in New York and in Florida, mainly Florida. And his prostate is huge, rock hard. And it makes you think that the doctors there never did a physical exam on him, or a complete physical exam on him. And I see that so commonly, that people come and they say, wow, I've never had a physical exam. No doctor's ever put me on the exam table to examine me. And you can, of course, refuse anything you want. He was so happy to get a physical exam, and so happy for the first time to know about his prostate, that it was huge, rock hard, nodular. So he has stage 4 cancer. So we're arranging everything for him. We're arranging to get the PET scan, and there's special PET scans for prostate cancer. It's called PSMA. We've got the approval. I've arranged to see other doctors about systemic therapy, and we're arranging radiation for him as well. This is the work that we do every day to get this cancer under control, and this is the work we do. And I can tell you that he's so happy. He came from Super Duper General in Florida, and I can tell you people come from around the world here to get a fresh second opinion, and you just can't do it on the phone. Some people think they can cut corners. How do you speak to a patient eyeball to eyeball? How do you examine a patient on the phone? How do you get all the information on the phone? It just doesn't work the same way. And that's why he is so happy. He got on the plane, like the woman who had breast cancer and kidney cancer, got on the plane, came here, got a fresh second opinion, and learned so much about their situation. I can tell you about 90% of our patients who come here learn about their body, things that they never were told before. This man was never told about a PET scan. He was never told about the cancer in the bones. He was never told about all the options until he came here, Radio Surgery New York, Dr. Lederman, where we've treated 9,000 men for prostate cancer. And this is the work that we do every day at 1384 Broadway. He asked me, have I seen cases like his? I've said, have I seen cases in 40 years? I've treated 40,000 patients. Have I seen patients like his? We talk about this every day, and this is the work that we do every day. We have information to send you, whether it's about breast cancer or skin cancer, brain cancers, lung cancer, pancreas cancers, prostate cancer, colon cancer. This is the work that we do every day at 1384 Broadway. the home of radio surgery, the home of Dr. Lederman, New York's only Harvard-trained triple board certified doctor. I want to take just a minute to introduce myself. My name is Dr. Gil Lederman, born and raised in Waterloo, Iowa. Went to public school, university, MD at 25. Like my brother Ted, Dr. Ted Lederman, MD at 25, and my wonderful son, Dr. Ariel Lederman, fantastic, loved at home, loved beyond, loved by his patients, trained at the most famous places from the East Coast to the West Coast, from New York to California, from the Atlantic to the Pacific, is here, board certified, here for you. And patients are lucky to see Dr. Ariel Lederman. There's three Dr. Ledermans. All MDs at 25. I went on to the University of Chicago. 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I'm Dr. Lederman. We'll be right back. 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
1: We're back. I'll talk about a man I saw this week, 73 years old. He's a black man from North Carolina. He has two children. He had a high PSA. PSA was 10. He was urinating four times a night. In the daytime, he had very, very slow urine. He had leakage. He had urgency. I asked him who's been taking care of him. He said it was Dr. X. Well, then I checked Dr. X. It wasn't even a doctor that's taking care of him. He was not seeing a doctor. I examined him. He had an enlarged prostate, and this is the work we do. He had a nodule on the left side of his prostate. He has a high PSA, needs to get an MRI, needs to get a biopsy. This is what he should do if he wants to live and hopefully have a good chance to be cured. This is the work we do. Here he has a doctor. There he has not a doctor, although he was wrongly thinking that it was a doctor. And I want to talk about a woman who came to me 80 years old. She had breast cancer. She had bilateral mastectomies about 10 years ago. She was on tamoxifen. She had chest pain. Her bone scan was positive. She has stage 4 breast cancer. She had pain when she went to one of the hospitals in the New York area. She had a bone scan, showed multiple metastases. She's a lawyer. She's a very sophisticated lawyer. And her doctor told her that it's incurable, and he wanted to give her medicine, he said, for a little old lady, and he gave her medicine for a little old lady. She had a bone scan that showed cancer in the skull, the spine, the ribs, the sternum, the humerus, acetabulum, the femurs, and she has no biopsy proving this. She's getting a bone infusion, and she has pain. She has lots of pain in the spine. Her hemoglobin was fine. She had no cancer markers, and I spoke to her at length about treatment options to get her out of the pain, and she said to go home and think about it. She's very deliberative. She's an attorney. She still goes to court, still takes care of clients. Went home and think about it. The next day she called back and she said she likes her care here with Dr. Lederman versus going to see a non-doctor elsewhere, and this is the work that we do every day at 1384 Broadway and 38th Street in the heart of New York City. There was another man. He's 71 years old, born in New York City, has two sons. He was actually referred by one of the biggest urologists in town. This is a urologist who hates to do surgery for prostate cancer. He hates that the results are poor. He hates the quality of life. He hates to make men impotent. He hates to make men leak urine. And that's what happens at the most prestigious places. So radical surgery, robotic, most commonly causes impotence, inability to have erections adequate for intercourse, most likely leaking urine, often shortening of the penis. He came to us, five years ago, with a higher risk cancer with a PSA 14. I examined him. He had an enlarged prostate. He had nodules in his prostate. He had a stage T2 prostate cancer, PSA 14. And we treated him 5 years ago, and he is cancer free, PSA zero. This is the work we do every day at 1384 Broadway. I'm talking about a 76-year-old woman. I treated her, I'm trying to think, 12 years ago. She came with a pituitary tumor. At that time, she had a pulmonary embolism. She had headaches. She had a tumor on her pituitary. And she just did not want to have surgery. Her tumor was 2.4 centimeters, and she was treated with radio surgery here. She wanted no cutting and no bleeding, and she came to the home of Brain Radio Surgery in New York, first with brain radio surgery, and we treated her all non-invasively, no screws in the head, no pain, no suffering, and now it's been 12 years later, and she's still in remission. And she came to me unannounced. Why? Because she has terrible right knee pain. And we got x-rays, which showed severe arthritis in the right knee. And, well, it started out with brain tumor, pituitary tumor, which is a benign condition. We treat benign tumors of the brain, like pituitary tumors, acoustic neuromas, meningiomas. Has a huge experience with thousands treated. And we treated her 12 years ago, still in remission, doing great. Never had surgery, never had medications. And now comes with severe pain in the right hip, and this is the work that we do every day at 1384 Broadway. And she's so happy she came to us for the pituitary, and she's so happy she came to us for her knee arthritis, having treatment with high success, non-invasive, no cutting, no bleeding, and was never told about low dose radiation for arthritis in the hands, the elbows, the shoulders, the hips, the knees, the feet. And this is the work we do. So she's double happy coming to Radio Surgery New York. And we're talking about a special man who's volunteered to talk about his case. He's a very astute businessman. He came to me years ago with colon cancer. He had a cancer of his colon. He had bleeding. He had pain. He went to three separate hospitals, three separate surgeons. All told him to have surgery. He decided to come to Radio Surgery New York, and here's his story years later.
3: Don, why are you here today?
4: Dr. Lederman, I'm here today to go over the PET scan I just had yesterday.
3: Okay, but your story with me didn't start yesterday. It started almost 6 years ago.
4: 6 years ago. I had a tumor on my colon.
3: Well, there's different kinds of tumors. There's benign tumors, and there's cancers. So what did you have on your
4: colon? I had a benign tumor that was flat, and they wanted to open me up and take it out.
3: But actually, it was a cancer.
4: Yes.
3: You had biopsy-proven cancer, right?
4: Yes.
3: You had a cancer of your colon. We don't worry very much about benign tumors, usually, but not always. But you had a colon cancer, and there's tens of thousands of them every year, right?
4: That's right.
3: And how were you diagnosed with your colon cancer?
4: I was diagnosed with blood test, and, of course, the doctors did the biopsy.
3: Right. So you had a colonoscopy.
4: Yes.
3: And they found a cancer.
4: Yes.
3: And when you were told that you had a colon cancer, you probably saw a surgeon, right?
4: I saw three surgeons.
3: You saw three surgeons. You were looking for a different opinion. Did all three surgeons tell you to have surgery?
4: Yes.
3: Did anyone tell you about other options?
4: No.
3: Why did you go to three?
4: I wanted to get different opinions.
3: Well, you didn't get three. You got three same opinions.
4: I got three same opinions, and then I came here.
3: Okay, but if you have three surgeons at big super-duper places telling you to have surgery, why would you refuse them?
4: Because I thought there could be an alternative treatment, and they never talked about anything. I came to see you, Dr. Lederman, to get another opinion, and I remember very distinctly, and this is 6 years ago, you saying to me, if it were me, I would start your treatment as soon as possible. And I remember that very, very clear.
3: Did I talk about all the options?
4: Yes.
3: Did I tell you you could have surgery if you want?
4: Absolutely.
3: Did I tell you you could have chemo if you want?
4: Yes.
3: And did I tell you you could have radio surgery if you want?
4: Yes.
3: Did any other doctor tell you about all the options?
4: No. I can tell you, Dr. Lederman, that my discussions with some of these surgeons, in fact, I would say all of them, they looked at me with a different look when I talked about radio surgery. I knew you were doing this. I had heard of your organization, and I knew what you did over here. And they poo-pooed it and said I didn't know. They didn't know anything about it.
3: So, in fact, all three doctors, when they told you you should have surgery, you told them you'd like to know about radio surgery.
4: Yes.
3: But you hadn't met me yet.
4: No.
3: So we only heard about
4: it. No, and they claimed they knew nothing about it.
3: But you'd think that they'd be keeping up with trends and latest technology, you would think, right?
4: My opinion is that when you see a doctor who does surgeries, let's say on a daily, weekly basis, his primary goal is to do surgeries. He looked at the doctors I went to, looked at my scans and said, we'll see you in surgery.
3: But I told you about all the options. They did not.
4: Right.
3: And why did you actually choose radio surgery? Even though if you look at voting, you had four doctors, three told you surgery and one told you you could have surgery. And you still chose radio surgery.
4: In doing my due diligence about radio surgery, I thought it was a great alternative. The thing I liked about it is that, if I recall, I had about 12 treatments, and we did them right away. In other words, those 12 treatments were condensed into about 2 weeks. I came here every morning at around 7 or 8 a.m. I was out of here in a half an hour, and in 2 weeks, I was finished. And it's interesting because if you do due diligence about radio surgery, it's very, very difficult to find anybody anywhere that I know of that does it like you do it.
3: And you've had no more treatment?
4: No.
3: You've had no surgery and no chemo at any time?
4: No. It's been recommended.
3: Okay, so you've had surgeons who still want to cut on
4: you. They still want to cut on me.
3: Even though there's no cancer, they want to cut on you.
4: That's right.
3: Why would they want to cut on you if there's no
4: cancer? Because when they look at the scans and they do colonoscopies, they see one thing, a tumor, and their method, in my opinion, is to cut.
3: But they don't see any cancer. There's no cancer left in you, right?
4: No, I have never, after seeing you, have had to discuss cancer. And if you talk to physicians, physicians are really not in tune with radio surgery. I've had physicians, my primary, look at me as if I had two heads on my shoulders because they simply knew nothing about radio surgery and the treatment that you do here.
3: What advice do you have for someone who has cancer or the possibility of cancer?
4: Well, I can tell you this. After the PET scan yesterday and communicating with you via email, I got an email from you at 1:30 in the morning. I was amazed that any physician would respond at essentially 1:30 in the morning.
3: Thank you for speaking out. God bless you. And
4: thank
3: we
4: you.
3: Say you should live to be 120.
4: Thank you.
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10: 77 degrees at 6 o'clock. Good evening. I'm Lisa Salvati. An American Airlines flight from Dallas to Newark was diverted to Baltimore last night after a passenger became violent. Larry Kofsky reports.
11: Images from Flight 618 show the passenger, identified as 67-year-old Arthur Lundin of Arizona, duct taped to his seat after he allegedly became aggressive toward his seatmate as well as flight attendants.
12: Thrashing around, and I think he hurt himself and was bleeding on the plane and in the seat, and apparently was assaulting the man that was sitting next to him.
11: Michelle Engreyes was on the flight and described the chaos.
12: The man that he was attacking was, like, he looked Middle Eastern and he was wearing a really nice business suit. I had heard that he had started saying, you know, racist things towards this man.
11: Lundin was dragged off the plane in Baltimore and charged with assault and disorderly conduct.
10: A Long Island woman is recovering from injuries after she was struck by her own car. Suffolk County police say it happened at around 9:15 last night. Cops say Suman Pasricha was getting out of her 2025 Honda CRV in the driveway of her home on Town Home Way in Huntington Station. The car began rolling backwards and struck the 67-year-old. She was taken to Huntington Hospital with serious injuries. U.S. Envoy Steve Witkoff and Jared Kushner in Russia hoping to hammer out a deal to end the war with Ukraine. Russian President Vladimir Putin ordering a 72-hour pause on strikes on Kyiv ahead of this visit. But a Putin spokesperson says there was no talk of new ideas to end it. Here's ABC's Marcus Moore.
13: President Trump has said that both the special envoy Witkoff and his son-in-law, Jared Kushner, that they're bringing with them a proposal to end this war. This is Witkoff's eighth visit to Russia, and a deal remains elusive. And so we will be paying very close attention to whether any new proposal or how this proposal differs from what they've already presented before.
10: U.S. forces disabling three Iranian oil tankers today after Iran launched missiles at two U.S. Navy warships. Lisa Carton reports.
14: U.S. Central Command said no American personnel were injured after a U.S. aircraft carrier and a guided missile destroyer evaded multiple attacks by Iran's Revolutionary Guard. According According to CENTCOM, U.S. forces retaliated by disabling two crude oil carriers near the Strait of Hormuz and destroying a third vessel near the Gulf of Oman.
7: Here's your WOR Weather Channel forecast. Mostly clear skies. Now, late night, boroughs could see some isolated showers, and a few more clouds will be hanging around the lower Hudson Valley as we fall back into the upper 50s to mid-60s. Sunday, mostly sunny, high in the upper 70s, low 70s, lower Hudson Valley. Sunday night, mostly clear, overnight low 60s for the boroughs, upper 50s, northern New Jersey, low 50s, lower Hudson Valley. And then Labor Day Monday brings the sunshine and a high mid-70s to around 80 degrees, mostly sunny Tuesday. I'm meteorologist Jeff Eno.
10: 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I'm Lisa Salvati on 710 WOR.
2: 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WOR's airing of this program constitutes neither an endorsement of the products offered or the ideas expressed.
15: Well, Dr. Arthur Perry, he's one of the top plastic surgeons. He's got offices in Manhattan, New Jersey. You know, and he's been doing a show here on WOR for years and years and years. Very popular show and a great plastic surgeon. Everybody has questions on this subject, so he's the guy to ask. Dr. Arthur Perry.
16: No, the public wants to know.
17: The public doesn't give a damn.
18: And I went to his office, and I said, look at my face. He goes, yeah, look at your face. We're going to do with your face. What can you do with his face? I go like that. I swear to God. I go, look at this. I'm getting old. Like I said, I want to maybe you could fix it up a little bit.
16: Dr. Oz, are you there?
19: I'm here, Arthur, and I want to again applaud you, having worked with you on a book and numerous other activities.
20: You want to talk to Arthur Perry, the best in plastic surgery.
19: Remarkable knowledge, but also your grace at delivering content, which is why it's been a blessing to have you on my show so many times.
16: When I was a resident at the University of Chicago, we had a...
17: That means you're smart.
19: As a really, really gifted physician, I want to pay you the highest tribute I can give to a surgeon, which is when people come to you, they don't come for an operation, they come for an opinion. And that's why I trust you with my friends and relatives.
16: I didn't realize we were going to get the Michael Jordan of plastic surgeon. 90210 bows to this guy.
7: And welcome. This is board certified plastic surgeon Dr. Arthur Perry. You're listening to What's Your Wrinkle right here on WOR and Straight Talk About Cosmetic Surgery in the podcast world. I hope you're all having a great weekend. This is the last weekend of the summer. Is that sad? Did it go so fast? It seems to go faster and faster. We had a great summer, though, didn't we? In New York, in the Northeast, it really was quite beautiful. Many, many very nice days. A lot of rain, but what a wonderful summer. We're back to Labor Day coming up, and it's back to the grind, right? Back to cosmetic surgery. We've got a lot of surgery scheduled for the fall. I've got facelifts and breast augmentations and breast lifts and liposuction and rhinoplasty. I've got all the things I love to do, and I hope you love listening about cosmetic surgery. That's why you're here, and that's what this show is all about. I'm a board-certified plastic surgeon, host of What's Your Wrinkle for a very long time. I'm broadcasting live from the Hamptons this evening. Noah is sitting in the dark, cold studio in the middle of Manhattan waiting for your phone call.

0: 30-year-olds and your 40-year-olds, you know, the procedures that they are looking on Instagram, they are looking on Facebook, they're looking on TikTok and all over the place. They're looking and they're listening to their friends and the overall, you know, consensus of these, I don't know what you want to call them, you know, influencers. Are they really influencers? I don't know what. They're people who have loud voices on the internet, and they tend to sway others, and it gets a little bit overwhelming. So I'm going to give you the straight talk about cosmetic surgery. That's what I do, and I'm going to talk to you, and now what you do is you tell your kid, you know, you're 30-something, you're 40-something, to listen to the podcast, because I'm going to put this on in the podcast world in just a couple of hours, and then, you know, they're not listening. They're out there at some bar right now, but you're listening. And so tell your kid this is the show to listen to, because we're going to talk about preserving beauty in 30-somethings and maybe 20-somethings, maybe 40-somethings, but that's what they're into, and in a big way. So we're going to talk about that on the show today, and we're also going to talk about the 2025 statistics. They're finally in. We're three-quarters of the way through, or two-thirds of the way through 2026, and we're now looking at all the plastic surgery statistics from 2025. So, Noah, what do you say we get to that? This is like the Oscars of plastic surgery when we... It really is the Oscars. We compile all our statistics in plastic surgery. All the plastic surgeons, the 6,500 of us in the United States, we send in our numbers to the big office, and the American Society of Plastic and Reconstructive Surgeons, actually they're called the American Society of Plastic Surgeons now, they compile the statistics, and they put out a nice little package for the media, what was popular and what was not in the year 2025. And I find these statistics really very interesting. You know, we look at them and we find out what's the most popular procedure. What do you think, Noah? No, Noah, he raises his hand. No, it's the same as last year, Noah. That's right. It was liposuction. Yes, that was it. The big procedure in cosmetic surgery, 317,000 procedures in the United States last year. Liposuction, I call it that. Some people call it liposuction. It's fat removal, and it is popular. Excuse me. It's popular because it's a great procedure. So let's take our first break, because when we come back, we're going to talk about all the procedures that were popular and some that lost popularity last year. We'll be right back. 800-321-0710. Stay tuned. Everyone should have a skin cancer check yearly. 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
1: You're listening to What's Your Wrinkle with Dr. Arthur Perry. What's your wrinkle?
2: And we are back. I'm board-certified plastic surgeon Dr. Arthur Perry. By the way, have you looked at the UV index? Today it was 5.5. Monday, it's going to be 7. You know what that means? It's the end of the summer. It might be cloudy. You still need your sunscreen. Anything over 3, you have to use your sunscreen. All right, so 800-321-0710, that's the phone number. We're going to be giving away bottles of Nighttime. Nighttime is one-stop shopping for skincare. It's all you need. You don't need all those different products. You don't need, you know, the one that you put on and you wait 10 minutes and you put another one on. You know, you go to those stores, I won't mention which ones, but you know which ones, and they're not happy if you don't walk out with 2 bags, not just 1 bag, but 2 bags of stuff. You don't need that. You need to protect your skin in the morning with daytime. You need to feed your skin at night with nighttime. Wash your skin. Wash yourself twice a day in the morning and the evening. And, you know, I don't really believe in moisturizer. How's that for heretical? I've got a company that makes moisturizer and I don't believe in it. I don't, unless you're perimenopausal, you know, a few years before menopause to a few years after menopausal, then you have a syndrome of kind of dry skin and moisturizer is helpful. And maybe the winter when the humidity gets so low in your apartment, it's like the Sahara Desert. But for the most part, men come in, they use moisturizers. You don't need them. You really don't need a moisturizer if you're a man. You have different skin than a woman. And if you use a moisturizer, often it will just clog the pores. Mine is less likely to do that, but all moisturizers can do that. All right, so we were talking about statistics. 2025, last year, the statistics from all the board-certified plastic surgeons in the United States, the number one procedure was liposuction. And why was it so popular? Because it works. Because it is very low risk. As long as you're in the hands of a good board-certified plastic surgeon, it is low risk. And that surgeon knows how much to take. You don't want to take 20 pounds of fat. Leave that to the GLP drugs now, right? Zepbound, that'll take the weight off of you. But when you're at your final weight, or pretty close to it, and you still have that fat around your hips, you still have that little residual on your belly, you know, like I have this, I could just suction a little bit of my own fat. All right, well, that's when liposuction comes in, and it becomes a small procedure. You go in, we do it under general anesthesia because it's healthier that way. We don't want to do it under local anesthesia unless it's a really small area like the neck or the knees. And it gets technical. I've talked about this on the show. I've published a few papers on the safety of liposuction. It is safer under general anesthesia than under local anesthesia. So we suction away a few pounds of fat, put a couple stitches in, you go back to work 48 hours later, take the next day off, don't push it, but 48 hours later, you're okay to go back to work. It is a great procedure, and that's why it is so popular in the United States. Breast augmentations, number 2, 304,000 procedures in the United States last year. You know, I'm doing using a new implant. There's, for the last 20-something years, 30 years, there have been two breast implant companies. It was Johnson & Johnson and Allergan. And now there's a new one. It's called Motiva. And I'm using these implants now. They are pretty cool. They're the highest-tech implants out there. And they've got some of the advantages of the cohesive gel implants. That means they're less likely to rupture than other implants. And even though they're smooth implants, they kind of act like a textured implant. They stay put where they are placed in the chest. And so Motiva, that's the new one this year in the United States. I'm using these implants now. So breast augmentations, 304,000. Tummy tucks, that's next. Yeah, well, tummy tucks, kind of a procedure that's just out there. It's been out there about the same numbers for many, many years. Tummy tucks are great procedures. And with all the GLP weight loss now, my prediction last year was that it was going to be a really big procedure. And I think, you know, these numbers lag behind. These are 2025 statistics. I think when we hit this year and next year and the year after, as all of you who are on Zepbound, and that's 14% of the population, it's an incredible number of people, Zepbound and Ozempic and all those other drugs, as you get to your ideal weight, you look at your belly and you say, wait a minute, what's this? Now I've got extra skin. And my belly from my pregnancy, it's still stretched out because the muscles have been stretched out. Well, that's a tummy tuck, and that's why they're popular. They're great procedures, but tummy tucks, unlike liposuction, tummy tucks are going to set you back for a couple weeks. You're not going to bounce back and go to work in 48 hours after a tummy tuck. Most of us put drains in. It is the one procedure in plastic surgery that's a little bit uncomfortable. Notice how I didn't say the word pain. Yeah, it's uncomfortable, even though we use that new one called Journavx. That's that new drug. It's a great drug, by the way. I've been using it for my patients. It's not a narcotic. That's the nice thing about it. But it's just as effective as a narcotic, and so I give it to my patients an hour or so before they undergo the surgical procedure. When they wake up from anesthesia, they've already got the drug in their system. So tummy tucks, 173,000 in the United States. I think the numbers will be much higher next year. And the next one, breast lifts, 156,000. Just like the tummy tucks, I think those are going to be astronomical next year, because I've done so many this year so far, because breast lifts are great procedures, particularly after you've lost that weight. So when you're on those GLP drugs and you know you lose 20, 30, 40, 50, 100 pounds, and you get down to your fighting weight, your breasts sag. And if it's after pregnancy, they sag even more. And a breast lift is one of the highest satisfaction procedures in all of cosmetic surgery. And I do have to tell you, if you have the procedure on a Tuesday, you should be back to work on a Thursday. Now, if you don't want to go back, I do have a lot of my patients, they'll take a couple weeks off. And it's always funny to me, because when my father had his aortic aneurysm and his lung resection for lung cancer, he was back to work a week later. And sometimes even with blepharoplasties, but that's the old generation, right? That's the World War II generation. They didn't let anything stop them. But so many of my patients want to take more time off because they can. But if you want to go back to work, breast lifts don't hurt. They're covered by your clothing. They really don't hurt, and I mean that. And that means, all right, on a scale of 1 to 10, they're about a 1 to 2. And with that new drug, Journavx, yeah, and all right, I don't have stock in the company. I should have stock. I am on their advisory board, though. So that's a disclaimer, but that's only because I love using their drug. Journavx is a good one. All right, number five, it is eyelid surgery. Blepharoplasty, we talked about that over the last couple weeks. Blepharoplasty, such a high satisfaction procedure for the upper eyelids. We remove extra skin and a little tiny bit of fat. And for the lower eyelids, it's skin and some fat, and sometimes we tighten that lower eyelid also. And it's really the first thing that that goes on your face. It is. You know, I've done blepharoplasties in people in their 20s. So, you know, but it's a great procedure. But you know what? When these statistics come out, it's always interesting to me to see what has lost popularity. And now this is one that I don't quite understand. Rhinoplasties, that's nose jobs for you. Yeah, I don't like calling them that. It sounds derogatory, doesn't it? But rhinoplasties declined by 5% last year. Kind of interesting. Now, the prior 2 years, they were increasing in numbers. But last year, down 5%. I don't know why. Good procedures, solid procedures. You know, these things kind of come and go. But the one also that continues to decline, and thank you, and maybe I have a little bit to do with this, is the Brazilian butt lift. It's the procedure that I would not do. I've written about this. I wrote an editorial in USA Today, why the Brazilian butt lift is an unsafe procedure. It lost about 5% last year. And that continues a declining trend over the last few years. Good. That's good, because I think it's a potentially deadly procedure. When we come back from our break, let's talk about surgery in the 20s and the 30s. We'll talk about the statistics and the things that I do to keep my young patients, my 20-somethings, from looking 40-something, and my 30-somethings from looking 50-something. I'm board-certified plastic surgeon Dr. Arthur Perry, host of What's Your Wrinkle, host of Straight Talk About Cosmetic Surgery in the podcast world. We're going to take a short break, and we'll be back after these words.
0: Have you seen people that have been distorted by wrinkle filler? 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
2: And what is your wrinkle? I'm board-certified plastic surgeon Dr. Arthur Perry. 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Listen when you want to go to sleep at night. Oh, this voice will put you to sleep in seconds. That's what my patients tell me. Anyway, yeah. So and hit subscribe. That way you'll get it anytime we put a new one out. So do that. All right. So this one is for your children, because I know the demographic of the show. I talk to 40-somethings, 50-somethings, 60-somethings, 70-somethings, 80-somethings. I'm doing a facelift on an 84-year-old coming up. Can't wait for that one. All right. So, yes, this is for maybe the adult population, but there are so many of your children in their 20s that maybe they don't listen to radio, but they do listen to the podcast. So tell them about the podcast. So, the 20-somethings, the 30-somethings, they're having a lot of cosmetic surgery. And they're trying to do the less invasive things. And by the way, with the statistics, for some reason, the American Society of Plastic Surgeons did not put out the statistics for the non-invasive procedures like Botox and fillers and lasers. So many of those, by the millions, they dwarf the surgical procedures. They didn't put out the numbers this year, and I think I know why. Because there's so many non-plastic surgeons that are doing these things now, it's hard to get a handle on it. But, okay, what can I say? Well, for those of you who are 30 and you don't want to look 40, you're coming to my office and you're saying, let's do baby Botox, Dr. Perry. Do you do that? Yes. And what is baby Botox? Is it Botox for babies? Or is it Botox baby amounts? I don't know. I really don't know. But they seem to know. So, and it's for the people in their 20s and 30s. And what does it do? Interestingly, it really does prevent the development of wrinkles. It does. It absolutely does. Because if we keep those muscles that are they're lifting your forehead, they're bringing your brows together, they're helping you squint, they're doing all sorts of things, and they're corrugating the skin. And eventually, as you get older, as you 30-somethings age, at a rate of 1% per year, your skin will thin. Eventually, you're going to get a wrinkle. You know, I saw a 23-year-old, she's probably listening, sorry, 23-year-old this week with a lot of crow's feet wrinkles. Wow, you know, what can I say? You know, some people age differently, or if you've been to those tanning salons when you were a kid, or heaven forbid you smoke, yeah, you're going to age quicker. So it's Botox for you. Let's get the Botox in and let's paralyze that muscle. When the muscle is paralyzed, it doesn't corrugate the skin. It doesn't recreate that wrinkle every couple minutes or every couple seconds. And your skin can actually heal itself. And I tell this story all the time, but it's true. If you knew someone that had a stroke and weren't successfully treated for it, so it stroke to completion where they can't move one side of their face. It's an unfortunate circumstance, but it is really true that their wrinkles dissipate. They decrease over the course of a year. Now, the forehead usually is preserved. Those forehead muscles are preserved in a stroke, but it looks more like the mouth and the cheek. Those are the wrinkles that start to get better It's not a good trade-off. You don't want that stroke. But it's a demonstration of the fact that when you do not move those muscles continually, the skin actually can heal itself. And people who have had Botox for years and years and years, well, their wrinkles actually get better. So that's one of the things I do for the 20-somethings and the 30-somethings. Now, filler, we have to be very, very careful with filler in the 20 and 30-something population, because you only have to look around Manhattan and Miami and Chicago and Beverly Hills to see disasters. And shall we mention Madonna? What did she do? I'm sorry, Madonna. What did you do? How much? But she's not in the 20s or 30s, but you know, this week they showed pictures of her, and I'm sorry, she's had way, way, way too much filler and probably other procedures also. Now, here's the disclaimer. I'm not her doctor. I'm just looking at the pictures like you and me. I'm entitled to my opinion. I think, you know, I mean, maybe she's got something else going on. Maybe she never had filler, but I kind of think as a plastic surgeon she did. All right, so filler, we have to be very careful. And it's usually just a little bit in the lips and a little bit in those very first wrinkles in the nasolabial fold, maybe a few scattered wrinkles around the face. We don't put filler in wrinkles around the eye because of the pesky complication of blindness. Blindness. And in our journal, I'm going to talk about this next week, there's a summary of the, oh my goodness, the blindness procedure that's occurred from injecting in the nose and around the eyes. Not good. Your plastic surgeon should not be injecting between the brows. Botox doesn't cause blindness. Filler can cause blindness. So the last procedure that I do in the 20 and 30 somethings, the fractionated carbon dioxide laser. And while I do it very aggressively in the 60-year-olds and the 70-year-olds, remember my co-host came on and talked about hers? Very aggressive procedure. Where is she now, by the way? But in the 20 or 30-year-olds, it's more like an aggressive exfoliation, and maybe those very fine wrinkles around the eyes will treat a little more deeply, if that's a word. So those are the procedures I do to keep you 20-somethings, you 30-somethings, from looking older, and we want to keep you looking as young as possible. And I do think we're going to be shifting the curve of aging in you, in the 20 and 30 and 40-year-olds. All right, I'm board-certified plastic surgeon Dr. Arthur Perry, host of What's Your Wrinkle for a long, long time now on my website. Oh, we're launching within a week now. We're launching the new website, so look at perryplasticsurgery.com. That's the new website. Check me out on the internet at that website. My phone number is 212-753-1820. I'm a real plastic surgeon. I see patients in my Park Avenue office in Manhattan and in New Jersey. And if you are interested in the products that I talk about on the show, they're great. They really are. But you have to get them on Amazon.com. A great company. I love Amazon. I use it so much myself, and I put all my products on Amazon, and you can order today and have them tomorrow on Amazon. Thanks so much for great engineering, Noah. I'm board certified plastic surgeon Dr. Arthur Perry. Have a great last weekend of the summer. We'll see you in the fall. Bye-bye now.
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6: 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And I want you to check them out when you have a chance, because they really have some great products to improve your health, and you'll save some money in the process. Okay, today I'm going to start with a question, so listen up. Are you in pain? Or if not you, do you know someone who is? Okay. Well, we have the great fortune of having Dr. Janet McCarroll back in the studio with us today, and she's going to be talking about why pain has become an epidemic in this country and why so many people out there are suffering day after day after day needlessly. Well, Dr. Janet, it's great to have you back on the show. Great to see you again.
7: Oh, it's good to see you too, Chris. Thanks for having me back.
6: Oh, our pleasure. And for those that may not remember, Dr. Janet is an expert in alternative health and natural pain relief. She's a published author. She's dedicated the past 20 years of her professional career to educating and empowering others to be their own health advocate. She's made appearances on television programs such as Life Today with James Robison, the Christian Television Network, and Doctor to Doctor. She's also been a guest on over 500 secular and Christian radio and TV shows, including The Daily Buzz and Fox affiliates all over the country. Dr. Janet also serves as a member of the American Association of Pharmaceutical Scientists, and she's also a member of the American Association of Nutritional Consultants, and she's created several health formulas now that are literally helping millions of people out there regain their health and wellness. And Dr. Janet, I want to get right into this. I mean, we're talking about pain today. And it always amazes me that, you know, we have the technology to put men on the moon and bring them back again.
7: We do.
6: And yet we can't seem to get a handle on pain relief. I mean, what's going on?
7: The last time I was here, it was estimated that 43 million Americans were dealing with pain in their bodies.
6: That's just astounding.
7: But now that number's doubled to an estimated 86 million American adults. And that's why I'm here today. I really want to talk to you about this epidemic.
6: Well, what kind of pain are we talking about here?
7: All the itises, rheumatoid and osteoarthritis. Mm-hmm. We got the bursitis, the tendonitis. We have fibromyalgia, neck pain and low back pain, mm-hmm. hip pain, knee pain, joint pain. And of course, we have injuries, you know, mm-hmm. and we have the mm-hmm. weekend warrior type things too. Mm-hmm. And actually, Chris, there's over 100 different types of pain syndromes. But the real issue, Chris, is we're failing to get to the root cause of the pain.
6: What's causing this pain epidemic out there? I mean, what is going on?
7: It's just the day that we live in right now. We have more stress than ever before.
6: Yeah, exactly.
7: And that causes pain syndromes ultimately. But I can tell you that there is a real natural solution that can help you get to the root cause of that pain. Mm-hmm. I created my glucosamine cream to take that cream, apply it exactly to where it hurts, mm-hmm. rub it in. It goes in instantly. Because I wanted to give targeted relief immediately.
6: Okay, so, all right.
7: If you're in pain, you want relief now.
6: Exactly. Well, how fast does your formula work then?
7: Within 15 minutes.
6: Really?
7: 15 minutes. It's worked for me, my family, and hundreds of thousands of other people.
6: Now, for someone that may be interested in considering your glucosamine cream, I mean, what can it really do for you?
7: Okay, first of all, in 15 minutes, you're going to see a reduced pain.
6: Okay.
7: And it's going to help your body to lower inflammation. And with the inflammation lowered, you're mm-hmm. going to repair and rebuild your joints. That's going to in turn restore flexibility and mobility. You'll see daily, you'll begin to regain your life. You're going to play with your children and grandchildren again. You can get on the floor and get back up off the floor. You can exercise.
6: Right.
7: You can lose weight.
6: Right.
7: You're going to get around with more ease and comfort. And sleep, very importantly, if you can start to sleep again, because I know from personal experience that if you're in pain, you can't sleep. And mm-hmm. that's very important mm-hmm. when it comes to repairing, regenerating, and reclaiming your life.
6: And people out there are using your formula and getting these benefits?
7: Absolutely. They are, Chris. I hear it every single day. As a matter of fact, I have a few emails and letters that I brought with me, if you have a moment to hear a couple
6: sure,
7: of them.
6: Sure.
7: This is one from Henry from Ohio. He says, I've been suffering from rheumatoid arthritis for many, many years. I'm 77 years old. I've been using Celebrex and Vioxx and other medications, but never had favorable results. I decided to order your glucosamine cream and have been very pleased with the results. I am now pain-free, for which I thank you. I also have an email quickly from Florence from Hollywood who wrote, it's a miracle. I'm back to working in my yard and riding my bike thanks to you. So those are just little things that I've gotten, but there are hundreds to back those up. So there is a natural way to do this. And through the course of the show, We're going to give the listeners some real help.
4: 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I'll give it to you again. It's 1-800-212-4181. Okay, well, if you're just joining us, we've been talking with Dr. Janet McCarro. She's a natural health expert. She's also an expert in dealing with pain, pain relief. But we've been talking about how pain has a devastating effect on our overall health, and now how her glucosamine cream, this is a natural solution, is a way to really get to the, the root cause.
7: That's right.
4: Of pain in the body. Before we get into that, Dr. Janet, I'm going to ask you, I know this is hard for you because this is emotional, but I think it's important for people to understand how you got to where you are today or why, what's driving you. And if you could share that story, I'd sure appreciate it.
7: Well, it was birthed out of a lot of personal pain and pain that my husband had years ago. He had severe osteoarthritis throughout his body. At the same time, I had fibromyalgia.
4: Right.
7: So I was really on a quest to find something all natural to help him have a better quality of life and for myself as well. I mean, I had to function and raise three children during that time.
4: Mm-hmm. Well, let's talk a little bit about what's in your glucosamine cream.
7: Well, I did a lot of research on glucosamine. I knew how good it was. So I came across the fact that emu oil is a powerful natural anti-inflammatory and can carry most any ingredient right through your skin and deliver relief to your area of pain.
4: Okay.
7: So I took emu oil and glucosamine. I used boswellia, which is an Indian herb that's an anti-inflammatory.
4: Okay.
7: Bromelain, that's an enzyme known to be an anti-inflammatory.
4: Okay.
7: MSM, a natural organic sulfur that is also just as important as glucosamine in rebuilding and repairing our joints.
4: Yeah.
7: And so I put that all together in a cream that actually has no odor. It's greaseless. It doesn't freeze the pain. It doesn't burn the pain. It doesn't irritate your skin. Goes in 15 minutes later, you have relief. And so that's why I'm here, to share what I know and share what I have.
4: Right.
7: Because it
4: works. And I have this here, by the way, folks. Glucosamine cream. It comes in a plastic dispenser that has a pump top on it.
7: It's a pump and it's metered. You'll need 1 to 2 pumps, depending on the area of pain, of inflammation.
4: Right.
7: But sanitary, you know, no contamination. So you don't have to worry about it becoming rancid.
4: Okay. Now, in terms of this getting into your body, then you're talking about a couple things right here. Not only relieving the pain, but also
7: rebuilding
4: the rebuilding part. So, how does that work?
7: Once you apply the cream to that area that you're going to target, you get the inflammation to go down, and the body heals itself. The body heals itself, provided you give it the raw materials it needs. I'm giving you what you need for your body to take over and do the job it was meant to do, and that's heal.
6: Okay. And this is safe. You did nothing you have to worry about
7: here?
6: You
7: don't have to worry about a thing. If you're taking drugs for pain, it won't conflict with that at all. None of these ingredients
6: do. Okay, I was going to ask that. Okay. So what is then a realistic expectation? If somebody calls today and wants to try your glucosamine cream, what would you tell them?
7: I would say within the first 15 minutes, you're going to notice that your pain is greatly reduced or even eliminated.
6: Okay.
7: And then over time, you're going to rebuild and repair your joints with that inflammation being taken down. That's going to restore flexibility and mobility and sleep. I mean, if you can sleep again, that's where our bodies get all of our recuperative, regenerative ability to heal. And then with that being taken care of, all the things that you love to do, you can start doing again, traveling, exercising, so you can lose weight.
6: Right.
7: You can socialize with family and friends. You can be the life of the party.
6: Yeah. Pain really changes who you are because of all of these other things.
7: You just can't
6: do, or it's very difficult to deal with in terms of living a normal life
7: Well, you can't. You're right. You can't live a normal life anymore.
6: Right.
7: Your life has changed forever until you get this thing taken care of, and you can.
6: Yeah. And you've got people out there that are already getting great results, right?
7: I brought some more emails and letters if you'd like to hear them.
6: Sure.
7: Okay. Let's see. Chris, here's one from Beverly from California. I would love for you to know how happy I am with your product. My feet and legs are usually in pain from being overweight and on my feet all day. At night, I can hardly get to sleep from the pain. I discovered by applying glucosamine to the painful areas, I'm able to get a good night's sleep. Thank you so much for making this possible. Here's one more, Chris, from Darlene from Pittsburgh, Pennsylvania. It's a miracle in a tube that truly does take away the pain. It works as nothing else I've ever tried. It worked quickly and eliminated all of the pain.
6: Are these kinds of responses unusual?
7: No.
6: Really?
7: They're the usual.
6: Really?
7: They're the usual. I mean, I must say that it does my heart good to hear these things because I know what it's like to suffer and I know what it's like to get relief. And every time, you know, I get one of these emails or these letters, it just confirms it. Hundreds of thousands of people have used my cream with great results.
6: That's great. Mm-hmm. All right, folks, I want to take a moment here to let you listeners know that if you want to try Dr. Janet's Extra Strength Glucosamine Pain Relief Formula, there's a special toll-free number to call. 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I'll give it to you again. It's 1-800-212-4181. So what do you think, folks? This is pretty interesting, isn't it? Pain obviously is something that is a huge epidemic in this country. I don't think there's many of us, or any of us for that matter, that has not experienced pain from time to time, or maybe it's more serious, more chronic, and looking for a real solution here, understanding that perhaps the pharmaceutical approach is now we know is not the best approach at this point, because there are so many side effects associated with these drugs out there.
7: That's right.
6: But looking at it from a natural standpoint, and Dr. Janus glucosamine cream maybe makes some sense here. I mean, this is again putting back into your body. We do seem to discover time and time again that when you give your body what it needs, it knows what to do with it.
7: It
6: knows how to fix the problem. It's only if it doesn't get those things
7: right
6: that you continue to have the problem. And again, we've been talking about Dr. Janet's glucosamine cream, and this is a number of ingredients that you put together.
7: Right.
6: And is this good for any type of pain?
7: If you have pain of any kind, it's going to make a difference. I mean, I don't care how extreme it is, mm-hmm, and how minimal it is. It's going to give you relief. Now, if it's more extreme, of course, it may take a little longer. Mm-hmm. If you can take your pain from a 10 to a 5 and on right down the line with continued use,
6: mm-hmm,
7: well, I'm telling you, that's very doable.
6: Yeah.
7: So this is really exciting to be able to share this with you.
6: Yeah. Again, I think one of the things that is important for people to understand, because mm-hmm, it's very unique, this is a cream.
7: Yes.
6: This is not a supplement. Yet
7: no,
6: there are lots of supplements out there.
7: Uh-huh.
6: And what do you tell someone that comes into your office and says, well, mm-hmm, Dr. Janet, you know, I've tried this, I've tried that, I've tried this, I've tried all of
7: right
6: these things, and it did not
7: right
6: work. So therefore, the natural approach doesn't work.
7: First of all, for glucosamine or MSM, for that matter, it takes 90 days for them to notice something, if in fact they're going to notice anything, because they may not be breaking down and absorbing
6: this
7: and utilizing
6: if
7: you're taking it orally.
6: Mm-hmm.
7: And after 3 months, people give up. People in pain, they want relief and they want it now.
6: Right.
7: And that's
6: right
7: why I developed this cream. Again, 15 minutes, and I am telling you, you'll notice that it's going to the good.
6: Mm-hmm.
7: And so I just give you a challenge, you know, try it. You have nothing to lose.
6: Okay, again, we're talking about Dr. Janet's glucosamine cream here. And Dr. Janet, I mean, somebody calls today, gets your cream, and tries it. What should they expect, realistically?
7: Within the first 15 minutes, as you use the cream, you'll notice the pain diminishes. And just as slowly as you got out of life,
6: mm-hmm,
7: you'll start to see yourself come back into life, and you'll see you'll want to call people again. You'll want to talk on the phone. You know, you'll want to go see your neighbors. You'll
6: mm-hmm
7: want to go
6: mm-hmm
7: take your kids to the park. You'll want to walk your dog again.
6: Yeah.
7: You'll want to do all these things.
6: I think they're just simple things. You'll wash the car.
7: The things other people take for granted.
6: Right, right.
7: You'll be
6: right
7: able to do.
6: Right. But on the other hand, people want to know that mm-hmm this is not just you saying this. They want to know that other people out there have been in their situations and
7: right
6: have gotten results.
7: Well, I have letters and emails from people all over the country. Does my heart good,
6: yeah,
7: you know, to hear back. I have an email from Kay from New York. She says, I have arthritis in too many places and recently broke my right wrist. All these aches and pains are lessened within a few minutes of using the glucosamine cream. Your dispenser is easy to use and was especially appreciated when my wrist wasn't working very well. I will not be without this product.
6: Hmm.
7: Here's one more. I've lost the pain in my knees and I can walk without any problems, climb stairs, sleep at night without pain. I'm so glad I heard about the cream. It makes me want to wake up in the morning. And that's exactly what we were just talking
6: that's
7: about.
6: That's interesting. Makes me want to wake up in the morning.
7: You see what I mean?
6: All right, folks, I do want to take a moment here to let you know that if you want to try Dr. Janet's Extra Strength Glucosamine Pain Relief Formula, there's a special toll-free number you can call right now. 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I'll give it to you again. It's 1-800-212-4181. Okay, well, this has been really, really enlightening. We've been talking about pain, which unfortunately is a difficult subject for so many people. And we've been talking about Dr. Janet's glucosamine cream, which contains proven pain-fighting ingredients that not only help to reduce or even eliminate your pain, but also mm-hmm. help to rebuild. And
7: that's
6: I think
7: right.
6: that's so important. There is an opportunity here to get on a path back to ultimate health.
7: You know, with pain, you have this what if thinking. What if this isn't going to get better? Am I going to wind up in a wheelchair?
6: Yeah.
7: What do I have? Is this terminal? Is this going to take me out? What's going to happen to my family?
6: Right.
7: What's going to happen to my job? So this is what America is going through. And the stress only perpetuates the pain syndrome.
6: Mm-hmm.
7: And so I'm here to tell you that help is on its way. It's time to take charge. Be proactive. Pick up the phone and try this.
6: So your glucosamine cream is all natural.
7: All natural.
6: And you just rub this right in the area
7: of
6: pain.
7: Put it right where it hurts.
6: Doesn't stink.
7: No
6: doesn't,
7: smell.
6: Doesn't, and it's,
7: not,
6: and it's not
7: greasy.
6: Not greasy.
7: Won't ruin your clothes.
6: And this is safe. You don't have to worry about interactions.
7: No.
6: Nothing
7: not
6: to be concerned
7: all.
6: About there. I meant to ask you, is this something that you can continue to use or should continue to use after, you know, let's say that you don't have pain anymore, but
7: keep
6: you still
7: replenishing.
6: Keep, yeah. Get,
7: if it happened once, it can happen again.
6: Yeah.
7: So you want to keep replenishing all those building blocks that help us remain flexible.
6: Right.
7: So
6: right.
7: There you have it. It works. It works. I'm living proof. So.
6: And what should you notice when you start using it?
7: More flexibility, less pain. You'll have more mobility. You're going to sleep better.
6: Mm-hmm.
7: You're going to get back into life.
6: Mm-hmm.
7: You know, it's funny. I have people tell me the first and second day they use it. They go, you know, I have a feeling for the first time that my well-being's returning.
6: Mm-hmm.
7: I'm going to be all right.
6: Yeah. And there are literally thousands of people that have benefited already.
7: Absolutely. We know that for a fact. The letters don't stop coming in. So
6: well, can you share a few more with us?
7: Sure. Let's see. I've brought some more with me here. We've got Pam from Douglasville, Georgia. She says, my finger swelled and my doctor said it was carpal tunnel syndrome. And I couldn't get any relief, so I rubbed a glucosamine cream on my fingers and hand, and the pain was instantly gone. I keep this by my bed, in my purse, and at my workstation. Thank you, Dr. Jana. And Agnes sent this letter. I knit for hours at a time. It takes all the oil from my skin, and my hands were so bad that they were cracked, bleeding, and very itchy. Plus, my hands hurt a lot, too, sometimes waking me up at night. I would use your glucosamine cream on my hands, and I'd have to tell you that it's better than any hand cream or lotions. Plus, the aching and pain have faded, and my hands have never been so smooth. Emu oil also is an incredible skin conditioner, so that's a side benefit, too.
6: Yeah.
7: So, yeah, there's just all kinds of things as the testimonies keep pouring in.
6: Yeah.
7: So.
6: Well, Dr. Jana, unfortunately, we're about out of time here. Any final words of encouragement you want to leave with our listeners today?
7: Yes, absolutely, Chris. You know, pain, it can be your friend because it alerts you to take action. But pain becomes your enemy when you fail to take action. And that's what this show is all about. I want to encourage you to become proactive and go to the root cause of your pain. Mm-hmm. 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
4: 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And be sure to join us again next week for another great show. I'm Chris McKay. Have a great day, everybody.
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13: 77 degrees at 7 o'clock. Good evening. I'm Lisa Salvati. The NYPD looking for a killer who stabbed a man to death in Brooklyn. Police say it happened in East Flatbush on Albany Avenue near Linden Boulevard. The New York Daily News reports 25-year-old Christopher Davey was stabbed twice in the torso in broad daylight down the street from the Flatbush Ascend Charter Elementary School. It's very close to where he lived. He was taken to the hospital but didn't make it. Cops are looking for two men who fled the scene in a black sedan. An American Airlines flight from Dallas to Newark was diverted to Baltimore last night after a passenger became violent. Larry Kofsky reports.
14: Images from Flight 618 show the passenger, identified as 67-year-old Arthur Lundeen of Arizona, duct-taped to his seat after he allegedly became aggressive toward his seatmate as well as flight attendants.
15: Thrashing around, and I think he hurt himself and was bleeding on the plane and in the seat, and apparently was assaulting the man that was sitting next to him.
14: Michelle Angreis was on the flight and described the chaos.
15: The man that he was attacking was, like, he looked Middle Eastern and he was wearing a really nice business suit. I had heard that he had started saying, you know, racist things towards this man.
14: Lundeen was dragged off the plane in Baltimore and charged with assault and disorderly conduct.
13: A Long Island woman is recovering from injuries after she was struck by her own car. Suffolk County police say it happened at around 9:15 last night. Cops say Suman Pasricha was getting out of her 2025 Honda CR-V in the driveway of her home on Town Home Way in Huntington Station. The car began rolling backwards and struck the 67-year-old. She was taken to Huntington Hospital with serious injuries. Russian President Vladimir Putin talking with U.S. Special Envoys Steve Witkoff and Jared Kushner at the Kremlin today. That's according to video published on the Kremlin's channel on a messaging app. Putin saying that contacts between Moscow and Washington were beneficial, and Witkoff thanking Putin for a ceasefire during the American delegation's visit. Here's Witkoff.
16: I want to thank you for endorsing the no-shoot policy in Kiev and in Moscow for these 3 days that allowed us to be able to come here in a safe manner.
13: U.S. forces disabling three Iranian oil tankers today after Iran launched missiles at two U.S. Navy warships. Lisa Carton reports.
17: U.S. Central Command said no American personnel were injured after a U.S. aircraft carrier and a guided missile destroyer evaded multiple attacks by Iran's Revolutionary Guard. According to CENTCOM, U.S. forces retaliated by disabling two crude oil carriers near the Strait of Hormuz and destroying a third vessel near the Gulf of Oman.
13: Sports and weather up next. WOR News Time 703.
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13: 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The Yanks are in San Diego playing the Padres. That game about to start.
19: Here's your WOR Weather Channel forecast. Some surface high pressure slowly building south from Canada, bringing in a drier and cooler air mass. We are mostly clear. Burrows could see some isolated showers late. A few more clouds lower Hudson Valley. We'll fall back into the upper 50s to mid 60s. For Sunday, mostly sunny, high in the upper 70s, low 70s, lower Hudson Valley. Sunday night, mostly clear, low in the low 60s for the boroughs, upper 50s, northern New Jersey, low 50s, lower Hudson Valley. Sunny on Labor Day, we hit the mid 70s to around 80. I'm meteorologist Jeff Eno.
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0: 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The views expressed in the following program are those of the sponsor and not necessarily the opinion of 710 WOR or iHeartMedia. Who is Mark Weber? He's a self-made business executive here to help you find your success. From the New York City projects to the Avenue Montaigne in Paris, his global success story in the luxury world of fashion is inspirational. He's gone from clerk to CEO twice. Mark is classic proof that the American dream is alive and well. Here's your host of Always in Fashion, Mark Weber.

I want to start tonight with giving you a premise or giving you some help. Simply this, do what you feel in your heart to be right because you'll be criticized anyway. I've had many ideas, visions in my head over the years. The problem with anyone with vision, there are 50 well-intentioned people undermining your vision. They're not good people. They're just not insightful enough. Everybody says they want change until you ask them to change. It's tough

feeling my heart to be right, knowing I'll be criticized anyway. In this end, to this end, I'm thinking about my decisions tonight in sports marketing. Sports marketing, of all things, particularly with a limited budget. You know, you can't help it. New York is a great place for sports, particularly now. Don't forget the Knicks winning the NBA championship rocked the world. It rocked the city. It was one of the amazing events of maybe all time. The U.S. Open golf played this year at Shinnecock on Long Island was amazing. U.S. Open tennis right now as we speak in Forest Hills, Queens is going on. And the New York Yankees is in the hunt for the playoffs. And as scary as the Yankees are this year in their hunt, it's still fun and exciting. But I want to talk about career decisions I had to make. I was always challenged by the 50 well-intentioned people, knowing, of course, I was always right. I'll start with, I had a love-hate relationship with my board of directors at PVH, even though I was on the board. It's a tough position to be in when the CEO is not loved by his board. But a board has a sacred responsibility to safeguard the shareholders' investment, so I always respected their decision. There was a time when my CEO, when I was president, decided to entrust a $25 million investment to each of our division presidents to advertise their respective brands in addition to their marketing spend. He bypassed me, told me I needed to learn to delegate. I seemed to always need to learn something. Then again, I was always underestimated, and that's for another time. Forget for a moment that I was the only one in the company with experience, let alone a brilliant eye for creative. And they bypassed me right to the division president. Yeah. Allow me to say something positive about myself. Yeah, I had it. I get it. I was different than the rest of them when it came to advertising. You know what? Sometimes I have to admit I'm tired of humble. After all, I'm also human. Anyway, each and everyone blew it. They took the advertising and wasted the money. Either they picked the wrong vehicles, the end results, they missed the message, the executions lacked creativity, one bordered on boring and uneventful, and one was downright creepy, like a serial killer. So it was great satisfaction when my CEO came to me, this humble president, and admitted it was a disaster, and asked me to take on the active role of creating all the advertising for the brands in the corporation. So in addition to being the chief operating officer and president, I now became, in function, the chief marketing officer. Not a title I necessarily needed. Corporate president was more than enough for me. So I'm asked to save the company. Now, I get a chance. I put all of my heart and soul in saving my CEO from what could have been embarrassment. Having said that, I never understood how he navigated through that disaster. And I went ahead and created some of the most unique breakthrough imaging and messaging for our brands. Once in my life, I was brilliant. Well, maybe more than once. What can I tell you? Humble's not easy. Back to the board. I do all the advertising. I get it placed in every one of the major magazines, Vogue, Vanity Fair, GQ, Bizarre, Rolling Stone, everywhere, New York Times Magazine, Wall Street Journal, on and on. And I go to the board meeting early, and I go to each of the board members' chair and stack all these new publications with all our fresh advertising in it. And I watch as each of my fellow board members comes in, takes a seat, to looks at a couple of pages, puts it aside with absolutely no interest. They want to get back to the numbers. No interest, with the exception of a woman named Estelle Ellis, who at the time was in her 80s. She was a marketing guru in New York City. She was brilliant. She took the time to look, and at the end of the presentation, came over to me and said, "How did you do that?" And she was so proud and so appreciative. But by and large, I could say there was no thank yous, no appreciation for the job done. After all, I did it in my spare time. I was still the president of the company. No acknowledgement. And, of course, they didn't even realize that every one of our brands was in the front 20
percent of

0: the magazines, which are very important to get. You have to negotiate. You have to know how to have leverage. They know when asked. They weren't interested to know that the prices we paid were far better than our competitors. And let me tell you, I know. Because when I went to PVH and I took my skills to LVMH, I knew right away the difference in prices. I couldn't tell LVMH because I was still born and sworn by confidentiality, but I knew and it made me feel great. So what am I saying? Do what you feel in your heart to be right for you. Be criticized anyway. I changed our culture. I changed our work ethic. I changed our look to the world. I never had it easy at PVH, going from clerk to CEO. LVMH, driven by brand identity and marketing, it was way too incredible. They understood profits. They got it. But that's another story. Now, before I leave PVH, one day I'm in Japan. I was buying textiles for the company. I changed the system for buying textiles at that time. I changed the company forever. To this day, the system I put in place is still there. But I, at that time, came across a fabric that Microsilk, Microsoft, Micro this, Micro that, was polyester. It's what everyone has in activewear, and it's what Armani, Ralph, all the best shirt companies have in shirts. It's silky, but yet it's a dress shirt. It's great as a sports shirt. And I invented it. I came back, showed everyone the fabric. Someone else was good enough to take my idea and run with it. We sold millions of dozens of shirts that I created, never got credit for. But again, that's another story. Back to sports, which is where I started this whole thing. I want to talk about sports marketing. Here we are. U.S. Open tennis stadium. I have a story, one of my favorites. One day, the president of Izod Golf and Tennis comes in to talk to me. We had purchased the Izod company, I don't know, about 3-4 months earlier. He comes and says, Mark, our company has the rights to purchase box seats at the U.S. Open tennis tournament. What? We have the right? He said, yeah, we're a legacy brand. I've been granted the rights dating back to the 60s when Izod and Lacoste were merged. Granted the right to purchase. Never heard that one before. I didn't understand it. And I asked a simple question. What does this box of seats cost? He was afraid to tell me. And he said, Mark, we have 6 seats in a special box. We have 6 seats center court. And I think it'd be worthwhile for our employees to have the ability to go to the Open. It would create great will amongst our executives. And it would be perfect for entertaining customers during the Open. In that we're Izod, I think it would be great. The fact that we were affiliated with Lacoste gave us these legacy seats. And I need to confirm, and I think we should. When do you need an answer, I asked. He said, I need an answer right now. Now, I've often talked about my favorite word, no. No is my favorite word. On one hand, somebody telling you you can't do something and saying no is one of the most liberating and creative words in the world. When you tell me I can't get something done, I start to think about all the ways to get it done. How do you get around the system? How do you figure out how to turn what looks insurmountable into something that can be done? I love that form of the word no. But the word no, when I'm pressured, my back is against the wall, and someone tells me I need an answer right then and there, the answer is always no. I want to have the ability to think through. I want to have the ability to decide whether or not I've been granted the rights to purchase box seats. Even though it sounded important, I want to think about it. So I said to my president of golf and tennis, tell you what you do. I'm prepared to go to the U.S. Open Tennis Center right now or anytime this week. I want to go in. I want to see the seats. I want to see what it looks like. I want to see what it feels like to be there and determine whether or not it's worth whatever we have to pay, which I've noticed you haven't told me. Next thing I know, he arranges me to be met by the U.S. Tennis Association at the tennis stadium in Queens the following day. I went to the stadium and I walked in and they granted me, they showed me, they asked me if I want a box, if I wanted a retail operation to sell Izod product, thought it would be prestigious for the brand. And he walked me in from the highest level of the stadium and we started walking down and I'm looking and in this small unit housed 20,000 people who I knew would be screaming and raving over these tennis matches, we became the place to be in New York. And we kept walking down from section to section to section until we walked down to where we couldn't walk anymore. We had a front row box at the U.S. Open Tennis Stadium. That's a serving line. We would be as close to the players, they would be as close to the players as you to someone sitting in your office. It was a remarkable set of seats, six box seats that I took on the spot. I told him to call my guy, tell him we would commit for it. I didn't even ask the price. Well, I did, but I'm not ready to tell you what it was. We used that box to entertain. We used it for company nights. We had boys' night out, women's night out. We took care of our executives, and we always entertained. I myself took the CEO to Macy's, to the finals. We had presidents and CEO, Neiman Marcus, Bergdorf's, everyone you can imagine came with us to those events. And it was one of the most brilliant highlights of our company. It brought great prestige to the Izod brand because our box, we called it the Izod box. Everyone who arrived as a guest was given a hat, usually in different colors, depending on the day they went there. We made hats for men, hats for women, from white to pink to navy to black. It was an amazing thing, Izod hats, and it was great. Later years, recently, I found out that my former company gave up the seats. I was told the new CEO didn't believe in the presence. I don't know the true story. I can tell you, I wouldn't have had the heart to ever give them up. Hey, for 9 years, I loved being there. And it comes back to what I said before. Do what you feel in your heart to be right. You'll be criticized anyway. Back in a minute. But before I go, I think you deserve an answer. 20 years ago, when I was given the right to purchase those seats, it was $110,000. Yikes! Today, I bet it's $250,000. So I suppose my board, if they would hear it now, would be right to criticize me. But I don't care. I did what I believed in my heart. Back in a minute.
1: Always in fashion.
0: Donna Karan began her career as one of the finest, most successful, powerful women in the fashion industry. She developed a collection aimed at the luxury market for women on the go, women who were powerful in their workplace, women who had lives that extended beyond the workplace. And her clothes went from day into night. An extraordinary collection. 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

0: I've been thinking about my career and tough decisions I've made and how I made them. In particular, because of all the activities going on in sports right now in New York, I'm excited about sports and I have stories to tell about sports marketing and decisions they made. And my theme for tonight is advice. Do what you feel in your heart to be right, knowing you'll be criticized anyway. And believe me, I was always criticized. Never happened. Didn't have an easy go. So my first foray into actual sports marketing took place in golf. I forget what year it was. Shinnecock housed the U.S. Open. I went out on the course for the first time. I never really had been on a golf course. And I was looking, taking it all in and watching the majesty of golf. The clothes, the people, the excitement, the quiet, the brilliance of the golf course itself. And I noticed a very good-looking, tall, thin, gray-haired guy on the course playing. Turned out it was Curtis Strange. And I got really excited. I've seen all the golfers before. I knew about Tiger Woods coming up. I knew about everything. But I had never seen Curtis Strange on the course, and I went to the head of marketing for the company and said, I'd like to sign him on as a player. And he said, you know, he's getting a little older. He won't be playing that much. But I said, you know what? Take him for a year. Let's see how he does. Be great for older guys to see a guy that good-looking playing the thing. Now, here's the thing. We signed Curtis Strange. What I didn't realize, and the lesson I learned, is that he became a sports announcer immediately. Didn't play any on matches, even though he won the U.S. Open a couple of times. I now have Curtis Strange. Well, I said to myself, okay, great. He's going to be on TV. Let him wear eyes on product. Nope, he wasn't allowed to. I signed Curtis Strange for only on-course golf. Waste of money, waste of time. Good guy. I did the same thing with a guy named Retief Goosen who followed him, younger guy. Now, in that case, I learned a different lesson. Retief Goosen won the U.S. Open twice in a row from South Africa. Great guy. What I didn't realize, that the bonuses attached and the obligation to advertise should he win was greater than the money we agreed to up front. It took a big hit to the budget. But I learned something about sports marketing, which I learned the hard way again. Regis Philbin, just to take a little detour. When The Millionaire was first introduced on television, it was the biggest game show in the history of game shows. No, it didn't run as long as Jeopardy, but I can tell you the people watching Regis Philbin on The Millionaire was bigger than any audience ever in game shows. What started as once a week or twice a week became every night of the week. With spin-off, Regis Philbin was bigger than life. Someone came to me with the idea, why don't we license Regis Philbin for shirts? Because every night on The Millionaire, he was wearing dark color shirts to match his suits. Today, we all do it. Navy shirt with a navy suit. But then, nobody had done it before. And Regis was doing it every night. Burgundy one night. Burgundy tie. Navy suit. Green. Navy. Black. It was amazing. We signed Regis. We ended up doing a ton of business with Regis Philbin. For 2 years, we sold hundreds of thousands of dozen shirts with the Regis Philbin name. What I didn't realize at the time, and I should have, he wasn't obligated to wear our shirt. He was loyal to the company that put him in the shirts and his agent and stylist who put him in the shirt, who bought them from a shop, I think, in Queens called Bo Brummel. And that's when I learned the concept of act as if and then you are. Just the fact that we would advertise Regis wearing shirts that he did in the photo shoot, people automatically assumed those were the shirts he was wearing on the show every night. Between us girls, it wasn't our shirt, but we sold tons of them. We sold gift boxes with shirts and ties. We sold separate shirts and ties. We sold separate shirts, ties, and pocket squares. We had matching suits that one of our suit people put together. We sold hundreds of thousands and millions of dollars of product until it was no longer viable. Now, I learned about sports marketing, and I learned about marketing celebrities. Unto this day, I'm not convinced that when you put a celebrity in anything in particular, they sell more of them. Now, it's flying in the face of all these collaborations that are taking place and all of social media that has changed the world as we know it. So my information is probably outdated, but it doesn't make me wrong because I was one of the first to use celebrities in golf. I didn't do an Arnold Palmer line. I didn't do a Jack Nicklaus line. I didn't do any of those lines. What I did do was try and get Tiger Woods. My team came to me and said to me, Tiger Woods is coming on. He won the amateur 3 times in a row. He's one of the greatest golfers that ever lived, and he's African-American. He's going to be the biggest thing. I agreed to make an offer. Now, I said earlier, we had limited budgets. We're not like Nike and Adidas, who spend millions upon millions of dollars marketing brands. We were just a apparel company, albeit one of the largest billion-dollar company. But so I agreed to do $1 million for Tiger Woods to support our golf team. Nike gave him $40 million. So we weren't in the hoop. And then one day, I had a vision. I was watching television, and I saw a golf tournament called Michael Douglas and Friends on TV. And Michael Douglas had a bunch of celebrities on that he played golf with that I thought was fascinating. I liked it. One of them was Alice Cooper. One of them was Clint Eastwood, Sylvester Stallone. And I found that there was a celebrity circuit for golfing. Now, take one step backward. When we bought the company, I've told the story before, so I'll give you the fast version. I'm standing at a booth in the Orlando Golf Show, one of the largest golf trade shows you'd ever see in the world. And at the time, the Izod Club brand was one of the biggest brands in golf. I had a booth with 32 stations, all kinds of people waiting to get in the booth. And all of a sudden, a guy shows up at the booth, long hair, crazy looking, for the jarheads that were in the golf industry. All of those guys were former athletes, wanted to be professional golf. The crew cut crowd. And Alice Cooper shows up, and the president of the company says to me, get a look at that guy. Right away, I knew who he was. He was Alice Cooper. So I said, I'll tell you what, let me talk to him, see what he wants. I walk over, and I say, hi, I'm Mark Weber. And the guy introduces himself, Alice Cooper's manager of his charity tournament. This is Alice Cooper. I said, hi, Alice. I recognized you right away. What can I do for you guys? I'm glad you're here. And Alice started to talk. And he said, look, I have a charity in Scottsdale, Arizona. It's called Solid Rock Foundation. What it is, I built a home for children, 13 and up, teenagers, to have a place to go to recreate after school, stay off the streets, not get in trouble. It's a Christian organization. We are Christian values, looking for someone to outfit all the staff on the golf course that manages the golf tournament. The people hold the signs to be quiet, the people that direct you, the people that do all the functions. I want to put them in pants and shirts, and I'm looking to outfit. The second and probably the most important part, as a draw for the celebrities, we're known as giving great gift bags. They're actually suitcases filled with different products that the celebrities love. And we'd like to find a apparel sponsor for the tournament. And I looked at them and I said, okay, it's done. And they said to me, what do you mean it's done? I said, I'll be your sponsor. So now Alice Cooper's manager for this tournament steps in and said, no. And we need the person who can make the decision. Who are you? And I smiled to him. I said, you see that guy who I'm going to call over here? He says, yes. He's the president of Izod Club, this division, this company you're standing at. I'm the CEO, and he works for me. I'm the CEO of the company. And he starts to laugh, and he shakes my hand. Do you really mean that this is done? I said, yes, we're going to do this for you. And it turned out to be the start of one of the greatest relationships we had as a company. Because what we did is we outfitted these tournaments, and in wholesale value, you know, if we buy a shirt that sells for $50 in a store, we really pay $4. The difference of marking it up from us to the wholesale and the wholesale to the retailer to the consumer, the value of the product we gave was minuscule to me and maximum to the golf companies, and maximum to the tournaments that we supported. And from the Alice Cooper tournament, where we started to build these beautiful gift boxes, and my idea was as follows. We put beautiful golf shirt on Glenn Campbell from Arizona, or Harvey Weintraub from California, or Clint Eastwood, or Sylvester Stallone, and they go back to their golf courses wearing the Izod logo at home. We're putting our Izod brand in front of the who's who of celebrity tournaments and the crowd that comes and pays to watch these tournaments. As time went on over a short period of time, call it 3 years, I got us into every major tournament that was involving celebrities. The American Film Institute. I played golf with Jack Nicholson. I played golf with Mark Wahlberg. We became golf friends. In fact, I became so friendly with Mark Wahlberg that at one point in time, he was the producer of Entourage. I've told this story before, but again, allow me some poetic license. Mark and I are playing golf. In fact, every time I went to a tournament, if it wasn't his tournament, he would try and play with us because he had great time with me and the team I was with. We played golf multiple times. So one particular time, I said to him, "Hey, Mark, can you get me on Entourage? Did you want to be on Entourage?" I said, "Yeah. I think it'd be a cool thing. Can you get me it done?" He said, "Absolutely." I said, "You're going to get me on Entourage?" He said, "Absolutely. It's done." So I went home and I told my family and I was so excited I'm going to be on Entourage. Mark Wahlberg told me. Months go by, I never get a call. I play at the next celebrity tournament, okay? And there's Mark Wahlberg. We start to talk and he's going to play with us at that day. And he looks at me and says, "Hey, whatever happened with you and Entourage?" And I said, "Nobody ever called me." He gets livid. He walks off, gets on his cell phone. You can hear him blasting someone on the phone. Blasting him. He comes back to me and he says, "I'm sorry. You're going to be called by the casting director tomorrow. Take the call. You're going to be on Entourage." You want to know what happened? Okay, I'll tell you what happened. So the next day, Sheila Jaffe, one of Hollywood's most famous casting directors, on the phone. "Mark, I need you to do me a favor. I need you to do an audition for Entourage. I have the director coming to New York this week. Will you see him?" I started laughing at myself. "Listen, I really appreciate Mark getting me involved. I became the president of the corporation. I don't think it would look right for me to advertise on Entourage." She says, "It would be great. There's so many celebrities, so many cameos. Please do it. You can always decide not." So I agree to meet the casting director. Comes in, do a part. I get the call next week. The director likes you. He wants you to play the part of Ari Gold's lawyer, where he's fighting with Malcolm McDonald over the future of his contract. I said, "I can do that." And we agree. And I set up a date to go to California to do it. So here I am, Mark Weber. I joined the Screen Actors Guild. They're going to arrange for me because I have a speaking part. And I five Sunday, my audition is my actual sequence. I have my lines memorized on Monday. And the day gets changed. And I didn't get to do Entourage. But that's a story for another time. That's a story for another time. Back to celebrity golf tournaments. Every one of them. I do Frank Sinatra, Desert Classic. I played with my childhood idol, Robert Wagner. Those of you know Robert Wagner, I first saw him in A Kiss Before Dying with Joanne Woodward, movie from the 50s and 60s. And later, ladies, you would know him as number two on Austin Powers, the guy with the patch over his eye. He did TV shows, Heart to Heart. He was a great guy. He's still around. I think he's 94 years old. We had great time. As I said, if you ask me who I look like back in the day, my smile, I thought I looked like Robert Wagner. Here I am playing golf. But that's not my favorite golf-related story about golf marketing. This thing is working. Everybody always criticizes. Why am I doing this? Why? Because I don't have $10 million to take the world's best golfer and put it on his back. I want eyes on it, as many celebrities as we can. It costs us virtually nothing. Everyone plays in their own courses. They play in celebrity tournaments. If we give them the best looking product we can make, put the logos on them. I want to do that, and I continue to do it. And as I said to you, the theme of this song is do what you feel in your heart to be right. You'll be criticized anyway. I was criticized anyway. Just so happened, Alice Cooper's manager was a guy named Shep Gordon. And one day, I'm watching television, I mentioned before, and I see Michael Douglas and friends. They had a specialty celebrity match on Channel 4, NBC, and I was crazed. How can I get on this tournament? I'm doing all these others. This one is bigger than life. I called Shep Gordon. He said, "Look, Armani's the sponsor. They have it. I can't get you on, Mark." Following year, Armani gave it up. Their contract was due. Shep Gordon called me, asked me if I wanted Michael Douglas for it. I said, "Absolutely. Absolutely. I was so excited. I took the championship on and I put our team together and created the greatest product for all the administrators and workers to help administrate the tournament. And I put gift boxes together that were great. Logoed golf bags, the whole deal. And I made a special package for Michael Douglas's wife, Catherine Zeta-Jones. And now I go to California with my son, Jared. Jared ended up playing golf with James Woods. I ended up playing golf with James Garner. Both were good golfers. Jared played great that day. But my highlight was when I showed up, Shep Gordon calls me and says, are you here? I said, yes. He said, come to the lunchroom. And in the lunchroom is Michael Douglas, who I met for the first time, and Catherine Zeta-Jones, who's wearing Izod Women's. She stands up and pirouettes for me. She says, I can't tell you how much I love these clothes. I can't wait to wear all of them that you sent me. I can't thank you enough. And both of them golfers wore our clothes, and it was great. So I even did Michael Douglas and Sons. But the second year is one of my favorite golf stories and marketing stories of all time. At this point, we're professional. We were never the title sponsor. We were not Lexus who came in and gave them millions. But our value, because of the price of the product and the generosity we gave to outfit all the workers and to give the gift bags, got a second spot. But as you can imagine, the best thing to be wearing on a golf tournament for TV is the hat. You can't miss the hat with the logo. And Lexus expected their hats to be on everyone. And they were crappy yellow hats. They're not Harold people. They, you know, the cars that they would put on various different holes, and for a hole in one, somebody would win, were beautiful Lexus cars. We were making beautiful products. So at this time, I had the experience on how to do this. I went ahead and I told my design team to make a couple of hundred hats in various different colors, that no matter what the golfers came out wearing, if they were wearing army green, we had an army green hat. If they were in camouflage, we had a camouflage. Red, navy, black, white, you name it, yellow, orange, whatever color hat, beige, a lot of neutral, whatever you had. This is what we're going to do. All six of us are going to wait in the locker room, in the meeting area of the locker room. And as each of the celebrities come out of the locker room dressed in whatever outfits they are, we're going to have a couple of hundred hats. You immediately going to see what they're wearing, pick a beautiful hat, and hand it to them. The president of the organization is going to tell them they got a gift for them, and they'll be expecting a gift, and here we are. So this is going on. All the celebrities are coming out, and it's really rocking. They're beautiful women, beautiful looking guys, you know, they're the best looking people in the world. And who do I get coming out? I'm so excited. Joe Pesci. Joe Pesci comes walking out. And as he comes to me, I said, Mr. Pesci, nice to meet you. Here, I have a great hat for your matches outfit. And he goes and he slaps my hand away. He says, get out of here. I'm thinking it's an honor to get slapped on the hand by Joe Pesci and the managing director of the tournament, the president. He sees, he comes walking over and he says, Mark, I can't say how sorry I am. That was not right. It's disrespectful. I promise you that when this tournament starts, Joe Pesci's going to be sitting in the stands wearing your hat and he's going to wear it all day. And for the rest of that tournament, on TV, everywhere we went, there were a ton of celebrities wearing the Izod hat. And you know who in particular wore it for the entire time? Joe Pesci. I loved it. I loved the story. And it was great to be part of it. I love these ideas in sport marketing. And as I said all along, you got to go with your heart. When you feel it and you believe it's right, you're going to get criticized anyway. Whatever criticism you take, it's worth the effort because you're a person of vision. I'm going to take a break and talk about the New York Yankees. Some great observations I made visiting the Yankees this week. Back in a moment.
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0: because it's one, two, three strikes, you're out at the old ball game.
1: I'm excited about tonight's show. You know, I think about all the times I've made decisions, all the criticisms I get for it. In the end, you have to trust your feelings, you have to trust your instincts, and you did. One of my most favorite stories I've told before, those of you who heard it, I apologize. I'm going to give you a little different slant on it. But one day, I'm watching the New York Yankees, and Hideki Mitsui was playing right field at the time, and someone hit a home run over his head. And as the cameras rolled in, there was an orange sign, billboard in Yankee Stadium with Japanese characters. It was behind Hideki Mitsui's head. And the entire screen of my television filled with that billboard. And I said right then and there, I want a billboard in Yankee Stadium. So the following day, I went into the office and I called in the head of marketing. I told her, I want to put a billboard in Yankee Stadium. She said, what are you, crazy? We're a women's company. What do we have to do with Yankee Stadium? I said, listen to me. Yankees are New York institution. They are bigger than life. They're known all over the world. I am sure people know the New York Yankees wherever they live. I want a billboard in Yankee Stadium. I waited a week and I forgot about it. And I come back, I asked the young lady, where are we in the X? She never called them. I called my secretary and said, Judy, and whispered, bring in my business card. Put in my business card and it said, Chairman, CEO of the Donna Karen Company. I said, I want a DKNY billboard. Do we need to debate this? And I put my card in front of him. Either you're going to call him or am I going to call him? Just, I'm sorry. I know I don't agree, but I'm going to do it and we'll go there. And we'll call him. So she called him and arranged an appointment for us to go visit Yankee Stadium. We get there. Yankee Stadium is sacred ground. It looked amazing. I spoke with the head guys in Yankee Stadium, the senior VP of marketing, and said, I want a billboard in Yankee Stadium. He said, we have that space there. You have nothing bigger? No, but we could always look for you. That's what I want. I want to take it. And I want four seats to the Yankees in front row that I can entertain guests from here and all around the world. The point is, nobody wanted to do it. Nobody. But we did the due diligence. And when we did the due diligence, we found out that they get 3 million visitors a year. Almost half, 45% of the attendees at Yankee Stadium are women. And there are a significant portion, I don't remember the number, that are international that will come. And don't forget all the TV people watching. It was bigger than life. And it turned out all the women who argued the most that were women's wear company, we don't belong in Yankee Stadium, this is wrong, turned out to be the biggest advocates and fanatics. When I was at LV, 5 years we built a billboard in Yankee Stadium for DKNY. When I left the company, they gave it up for whatever reason they gave it up. And the funniest thing happened. Coach took it, even more prestigious than DKNY. And the minute the coach gave it up, G3 bought DKNY, they put an even bigger DKNY billboard in Yankee Stadium. And I was very proud to be there again this week. Having said it, I can tell you that when you go to the Yankee games, it's special. It's an incredible experience. If you are in legend seats, you get the benefits of one of the greatest dining rooms and kitchens, one of the greatest scenarios when it comes to candies and cookies and cake and ice cream and gourmet food and great seats and great seats and excited to be there. The head of marketing came over to my table, talked to me and Jared. He saw us. You talked about the good old days, and we have a great rapport with the New York Yankees. In fact, my son has a billboard for Reebok in Yankee Stadium. But I had some observations, and I wanted to give them to you because, to me, they were crazy. Crazy! Now, I would say as a footnote, there is a big sign in memoriam of George Steinbrenner that needs to be refurbished. It has to be seen. Anybody in the Yankees hears this broadcast, look at it, particularly at night. You can hardly see it. It should be a light box. It needs to be redone. But that's not what I wanted to talk about. There is only one reason to advertise. Break through the clutter. People see your name. To be remembered. And hopefully influence people as they purchase in the future. They purchase your brand. But what I found in crazy was, more than half of the brands I saw in Yankee Stadium, nobody knew who they were. They didn't say what they were. Now, if I say to you DKNY, chances are most people would know it's Donna Karen, New York. But there's an awful lot of people who wouldn't. These brands were in Yankee Stadium with no mention of who they are. I wish Jesse was here. He's too busy. But if I ask the question, do you know what the MasterCard logo is? Do you know? It's that orange and yellow interconnecting circle that had a billboard and a digital display of MasterCard without saying MasterCard. Crazy. All right, here's one. Big billboard in right field. Mike's amazing. What is Mike? What is Mike? Then they had one. Star. S-T-A-R-R. What is Star? No idea. Anybody here ever hear of Clear? C-L-E-A-R, which comes some circular logo to its left? Never heard of it. Then they had Legora. L-E-G-O-R-A. What is Legora? I'm watching all these people spending fortunes of money. Everything at Yankee Stadium. And most of the people I'm gathering, maybe a select few would know what these brands are. I knew none of them. My favorite was, who but W.B. Mason? Family owned since 1898. Who knows what W.B. Mason is? Huge business. Anybody? Turns out it's an office supply company because I looked them up. None of the others did I look up. Can you imagine doing brands advertising without putting the name of the brand? Now, in this case, they had the name of the brands that nobody knew. Now, if you did a Nike swoosh and didn't write Nike, people know what Nike swoosh is. You do the arches for McDonald's. You know what the arches are. There are very few logos in this world. There are those that can. The polo pony from Ralph and our industry. Maybe there's another brand. I remember after I left PVH, I was at a golf event, and I sat with my successor as CEO of PVH when I was at LVMH. And I had seen all the Tommy print advertising in the magazines this season. None of them said Tommy Hilfiger. They all said only the little flag logo. He wasn't aware of it. I said, do you realize all your advertising has the flag and none of it's mentioning Tommy Hilfiger? He was crazed. So here I am at Yankee Stadium looking through all of the netting that went up. They put up netting in Yankee Stadium and all the stadiums to protect the people in the stands from foul balls. I'm sure it's the right thing. I don't know what happened since 1904 to now to make the decision to put up the netting. I found it disturbing. I didn't enjoy the game as much. But if it's a good thing, it's a good thing. But back to marketing, sports marketing. If you're going to put up a billboard, you're going to put a brand ad in a magazine, you're going to go on the internet. If you don't put the name of the company or say what it is, I had one New York Life. I wonder if anybody knows what that is. I think it's life insurance. I'm pretty sure. But on and on and on. Can you believe how stupid this is? Putting a name that no one ever heard of? You want to put American Express? I would get it. Budweiser? I got it. Pepsi? I got it. But Star? And Clear and Legora, a little left in hand. You don't want to be criticized for doing stupid things. Because if you have a vision of doing something smart, you're going to be criticized anyway. With that in mind, that's tonight's show. Go with your heart when you're making decisions. Because you're going to be criticized anyway. Good night.

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16: 76 degrees at 8 o'clock. Good evening, I'm Jonathan O'Halloran, and here's what's happening. The NYPD is looking for a killer who stabbed a man to death in Brooklyn.
17: Police say it happened in East Flatbush on Albany Avenue near Linden Boulevard. 25-year-old Christopher Davey was stabbed twice in the torso in broad daylight down the street from a charter elementary school and just blocks away from where he lived. He was taken to the hospital but didn't make it. Cops are looking for two men who fled the scene in a black sedan. Lisa Salvati, WOR News.
16: An MTA worker has been killed after being struck by a subway train in the Bronx. 41-year-old Moet McCullum was working near 161st Street Yankee Stadium station Thursday night when she was hit by a southbound D train. McCullum was a construction flagger and was setting up warning lights for a work crew on the tracks. The NTSB is investigating what happened. The MTA and Transit Workers Union also conducting their own investigations. McCullum had been with the MTA for 11 months. CENTCOM says U.S. forces conducted strikes on 3 Iranian oil tankers, that after Iran launched missiles at an American aircraft carrier and a destroyer.
18: The response from the U.S., firing at 3 crude oil tankers described as part of a shadow network that funds the Iranian Revolutionary Guard. CENTCOM's commander saying in a statement, quote, "Let the message to the IRGC be clear. If you shoot at 2 of our ships, we will impose an even higher economic cost, taking out 3 of yours."
16: An American Airlines flight from Dallas to Newark was diverted to Baltimore on Friday after a passenger became violent.
19: Images from Flight 618 show the passenger, identified as 67-year-old Arthur Lundeen of Arizona, duct-taped to his seat after he allegedly became aggressive toward his seatmate as well as flight attendants.
20: Thrashing around, and I think he hurt himself and was bleeding on the plane and in the seat, and apparently was assaulting the man that was sitting next to him.
19: Michelle Engreyes was on the flight and described the chaos.
20: The man that he was attacking was, like, he looked Middle Eastern and he was wearing a really nice business suit.